0: do is turn over a new leaf to transform our relationship with the people of Iran.
1: The vice president playing down fears that Israel's continuing attacks against Iranian-backed Hezbollah in Lebanon could derail the talks and jeopardize that memorandum of understanding to reopen the Strait of Hormuz, which President Trump signed just 4 days ago.
2: And right now, oil markets have new uncertainty about the freedom of shipments after Iran said that it would close the strait. That doesn't seem to have happened, but crude is up 1.5%, foreign and domestic. Gas Buddy thinks the slow decline in pump prices will continue. Trump Energy Secretary Chris Wright on ABC wouldn't say if prices should return to pre-war levels. What a stormy summer start. ABC meteorologist Leslie Lopez.
3: We do have severe thunderstorm watches, also tornado watches, same places that we saw tornadoes break out over into Illinois. That was Effingham, Illinois. We have more rain on the way, even flash flood risk in the area. This is a 2 out of 5 level threat for the plains all the way out towards the Midwest. Large hail, isolated tornadoes, all very possible. And then we head out towards the east. This all moves into that direction by tomorrow, anywhere from Charlotte, North Carolina, up to southern New Jersey.
2: And an early start to summer swelter. Triple digit from Las Vegas to Phoenix, 107 now in Phoenix. Getting hotter every day into next week. 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
4: Here's the official forecast for tonight. Partly cloudy, 72. Tomorrow, showers and thunderstorms likely. Windy with gusts near 20 miles per hour, 82 the high. Tomorrow night, showers and thunderstorms continue down to 70. Tuesday, mostly sunny and 83. Partly cloudy heading into Tuesday night, our low 66. Sunshine for Wednesday and a high of 86 degrees. Wednesday night, partly cloudy, our low 68. Thursday, partly sunny, afternoon rain and 87. 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
8: Across the U.S., more and more school districts have banned cell phones in classrooms. And while there isn't yet a ton of hard data on whether that's helped kids learn, surveys of teachers say there has absolutely been a vibe shift for the better. But in other countries, lawmakers have been tackling what technology kids should be maybe using outside of school. Late last year, Australia enacted a ban on children under 16 from using certain social media sites, like at all. Well, yesterday, the UK appeared to propose going even further. Let's go to ABC's chief international correspondent, James Long, who's based in London. James, this was announced by Prime Minister Keir Starmer. What is the proposal?
9: The proposal is quite broad, Brad. Facebook, Snapchat, TikTok, X, Instagram, they are the big social media platforms that will now be banned to anyone 16 and under.
10: Government is always about choices. And it's clear to me that a full ban is the right choice.
9: That is the government's plan. They want to get this through very quickly so that by early next year, basically, anyone under the age of 16 will not be able to access these platforms. At least that is the aim. A lot of people wonder how exactly these things can actually be enforced.
10: The enforcement will be on the platform providers, not on the children.
9: But at the moment, there is an age verification process that people go through online that's run by the government. People have to provide evidence with photographs. Well, the ambition now for the government is to harden those processes to stop those under the age of 16 from being able to get on to these sites.
10: I mean, some technology companies want us to think that social media is unchangeable, part of an almost natural order. But we have to resist that kind of learned helplessness. We have agency. We can change it, and we will.
9: This is after a consultation, the government says, with parents and young people. They found that 85% of those that got back to them said that they were desperate for the government to do something drastic. They wanted the government to do something about endless scrolling and addictive features online. A lot of schools in this country, Brad, I know in the United States too, ramped up a lot of online learning during COVID.
8: Right.
9: And it just accelerated young people's habits to go online. And this is the government trying to unpick that. What's going to happen is anyone just over the age of 16, probably into their early 20s, are going to find that they're going to have to go through an age verification process in order to retain access to these websites. But the government is saying that anybody much older than that who have emails linked to websites or bank details, etc., won't, because that's the level of proof that they're over the age of 16.
8: Mm-hmm.
9: And you said it there. Australia is the blueprint for this. The UK has been watching what's been going on in Australia. Over the last week, there have been Australian politicians on the airwaves here in the UK making the case for this, saying that it has worked broadly. Because the aim here, and the realization I think here, is that not every single 16-year-old in the country is going to be stopped from getting online. But if even a large minority, a majority of those are stopped, then that is a success.
8: Oh, like when you're just like, it's kind of annoying to like fake this right now. Yeah.
9: And it becomes a new normal. I think, you know, campaigners have been talking about this. There are many campaigners in this country who've lost children to suicide or online bullies. And they say this becomes the new normal. I mean, a bit like smoking or seatbelts.
8: Right.
9: These are just rules that, yes, for one cohort of people, for one generation, it's a change. But for future generations, it's not. And this, we're starting to see now, is becoming much more widespread. France is going to pass similar legislation. They're looking at actually doing it from the age of 15. Greece, Denmark, Spain. I mean, I was looking into this today, Brad, and apparently China restricts gaming online to all of those under 18 to just 1 hour a day, and they're only allowed to do it Fridays, Saturdays, and Sundays.
8: And that's a recent development too. So you see this kind of shifting norm. But is there a line as to like what type of technology is useful? I know that some teenagers have said, like, listen, I found a community online that I would not have had in like my high school where like all I know are bullies, or there are messaging apps and things like that. Like, are there things that are still considered okay for teens to use under this legislation?
9: Yeah. So for example, YouTube Kids, that is not part of this, although the wider YouTube platform is. Roblox, WhatsApp, Signal, they have not been banned, but there are features on those individual platforms that are going to be restricted, like messaging, like contacting strangers. But broadly speaking, most of these online platforms disagree with a full ban, as you might expect. They said they want to work with the government on legislation, but Meta has put out a statement saying, essentially, when you make something illegal, you push people into anonymous, less safe services. And there are lots and lots of young people online who find the internet good for their mental health, not detrimental to their mental health. Nevertheless, Keir Starmer, in his remarks yesterday, said that basically these online platforms have been given the chance to harden their practices and they haven't done it. And so the government is taking matters into its own hands.
8: I was going to say, Facebook used to argue that, like, that's why we make everyone keep their real identity, is because people are more responsible. But then, like, I get served up stuff from Facebook from people I've never met, have no interest in knowing me, and it becomes, like, rage bait at some point. Why now, James? Does it sound like, is this becoming good politics, sort of, no matter what side of the aisle you're on?
9: Yeah, that's a good question. Broadly speaking, it is. Because it is popular.
11: I mean, I've got a 2-year-old, so I just kind of think about the future and I feel like it's probably a really good thing to kind of put that ban in place.
12: To me, I think it's really important these things are addressed and measures are taken.
9: But the politics of all this is fascinating and explains the timing.
10: For me, this is bigger than some of the usual to and fro's of politics, although there's plenty of that.
9: Keir Starmer is currently fighting for his political life. There is a revolt inside his own Labour Party. There is talk that he will be replaced as leader. And just this week, on Thursday, there will be a special election in which his main contender to become Prime Minister, a man called Andy Burnham, who has until recently been the mayor of Manchester, one of the UK's biggest cities. If he wins that special election, and we will know the result early Friday morning, then he will likely call a contest against Keir Starmer. So Starmer is doing everything he can, one, to try to retain support in the party, and two, perhaps knowing that his days are numbered, maybe to carve out some kind of legacy.
8: All right, James Longman there in London. Fascinating story. Thank you.
9: Thanks, Brad.
8: I went to college at NYU, which doesn't really have a campus, meaning the day my parents dropped me off, I was running around the nation's largest city with no adult supervision. What a world. Not a chance I'd get away with that now. Yesterday, a new poll came out from the University of Michigan measuring how often parents are monitoring their children via location sharing on their phones. We're not talking about grade schoolers here. We're talking about adult children aged 18 to 25 years old. The answer? More than half. 52% of parents report tracking their adult kids' whereabouts. Among this group of parents, some say they do it intermittently when they know their child will be traveling or roaming around late at night, but most said this was a permanent arrangement. Whenever they want to know where their kids are, they can find out at the click of a button. Now, in many cases, this is, of course, about safety. You want to make sure your kid got home okay from that big party or that their spring break road trip is proceeding as planned. But many parents reported this nagging feeling that this is, in fact, an invasion of privacy. But the bigger consequence, researchers say, is the more parents know, the less they're able to restrain themselves from trying to solve kids' problems for them. Like, if a student gets a text from their parent, hey, don't you have a test today? Why are you still in your dorm? Or if you're telling a 24-year-old, hey, I noticed you haven't been showing up to your workouts lately, when are they going to actually learn to plan or accept consequences for themselves? In one case, researchers described a student being asked by their parents, are you okay? Why are you in an alley right now? The side road on the map they were looking at was, in fact, a Taco Bell drive-thru. These young people know this is happening, of course. Virtually every phone plan makes the phone user aware they are being monitored.

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0: He hosted it in conjunction with the White House on the president's birthday, no less.
1: I just can't believe that we're at the White House watching UFC fights. Dude, I'm so filled with like testosterone, I want to kick somebody in the chest. It's crazy!
0: A huge arena, not just with the octagon cage, but a gargantuan claw-shaped set holding 4,000 people, along with tens of thousands more at the Ellipse across the street. An athlete crassly insulting a former first lady on live television. But amid all that, sources tell us, behind the scenes, law enforcement had been scrambling to avert a catastrophe, that people have been plotting to fly drones carrying explosives into the event.
2: I'll tell you, the Secret Service led that investigation from the beginning. I'll tell you that it's ongoing.
0: Yesterday morning, we learned multiple suspects have been arrested. Let's go to ABC's Alex Mallon covering this. He's at the Justice Department right now. Alex, what are the allegations here?
3: Yeah, well, we now have a total of 5 suspects in this alleged plot against the UFC event in custody now. They range from states including Ohio, Missouri, California, and Nebraska. And what really set this off, we learned from these court documents that were unsealed yesterday, was not what we usually see in these type of terrorism or threats in cases, where they are alerted to the FBI by undercover sources or informants in these groups that are able to embed it. It was the call at 9 p.m. on last Wednesday from a mother in Ohio who said that her 19-year-old son was alarming her with his $3,000 in payments from his graduation that were going towards tactical vests, weapons, ammunition. Wow. And that she was also concerned about people that he was speaking to online. And it goes into this complaint that we've seen now, 4 separate complaints against 5 defendants unsealed, that really reveal the inside signal chats that were taking place between members of this group that were allegedly plotting this attack at the White House last Sunday.
2: It was an active plot, yes, involving purported claim to be planned to use drones, snipers, etc.
3: So they detail in these court documents the alleged 2 phases that they planned to carry out this attack at the UFC event. One involved drones that would be equipped with explosives that they'd actually send towards the event itself. And in their minds, the defendants in these cases believed that this would create a rushed panic at the event of high-profile individuals there, and they'd have snipers positioned who would carry out the second phase of this attack, trying to take out high-value targets. They list off in one of these court documents individuals including President Trump, Vice President Vance.
4: I haven't heard about it, no, but I watched the attack that I watched were the fighters.
3: Another court document lists off a number of Republican senators and House lawmakers that were believed to have been there. And another lists off Elon Musk as a potential target for this group. So it really is, you know, remarkable in the sense of the amount of planning that allegedly went into this, that included escape routes at one point once they were done carrying out this attack, that some of them would be redirected to go and try and get onto the Potomac River in order to flee the Capitol and go to a safe house.
0: Wow. And what do we know about these guys, like the suspects? Like, do law enforcement say they have any idea of what the alleged motivations might be?
3: Investigators really detail this in the court documents for Tyson Proper, the 19-year-old from Ohio who was arrested in connection with this plot. They describe him as a ringleader, and they say that this group chat that he was a part of on Signal, that the members of it would often talk about anti-government sentiment, mm-hmm. that they particularly outraged over the government's handling of the Jeffrey Epstein files, and they just believed essentially that the government was filled with pedophiles and that they needed to essentially carry out an attack like this that would spur, in their words, a revolution that would overthrow the U.S. government. We've seen groups like this before, often who are motivated by race-based hatred, but this group is more rooted, according to these court documents, into purely anti-government sentiment, and in one of the court documents, religious sentiment was backing their desire to have the government of the United States overthrown.
0: So interesting, though, because President Trump in so many ways ran on the idea of like being the voice to people who were tired with the status quo. And yet, for whatever reasons, you have some of these same groups being like, well, we don't trust the government, whoever's the government. Alex, just to be clear, though, I know these guys are now facing a range of charges like conspiracy to commit violence against federal officers, conspiracy to commit violence on White House grounds. Is the accusation that they talked about carrying out this attack, or that they actually began to carry out the attack? Like, how close did they allegedly get to pulling it off?
3: That's what we're still asking a lot of questions about, because allegedly there were as many as 19 individuals in this Signal chat, and they had only arrested five as of yesterday.
2: It was an active plot, and it's ongoing.
3: We heard from a Secret Service deputy director yesterday describing this plot as very serious.
2: And we're 100% confident that we knew locations, level of planning, level of response. The event itself, I am confident in saying, was never at risk due to the great investigative work.
3: But also, we see often in these court documents that these individuals are venting frustration that others are not committal to actually carrying out these attacks that they planned at the White House, that they were really meticulously planning, including setting up specific sniper locations. But they couldn't find any people who'd be willing to actually be the snipers. And also, we didn't see in these court documents yesterday any indication that law enforcement had actually seized any drones that were equipped with explosives or any explosives in general. Though these people were, in many instances, heavily armed, there's no real indication that they had actually gathered the drones that would be necessary for carrying out such a high-stakes attack at the White House.
0: Right. Even Vice President Vance has apparently said this was not that advanced, in his words. Alex, about the drones of it all, like, regardless how far this alleged plot actually got, it does sound like the nightmare scenario for federal, state, local law enforcement. Like, everyone has been talking the last few years about how difficult it is to defend against drone attacks. So, like, what would have happened at the White House if explosives started sailing over these fences, if, like, the mom hadn't called beforehand?
3: Yeah, you're right. I mean, this is something that we've definitely heard from law enforcement, including in briefing materials that have been obtained by our investigative unit, where they are constantly at these high-profile, especially outdoor events, alarmed at the potential for armed drones being able to come and quickly breach perimeters and attack targeted individuals. We know that the White House has extraordinary capabilities to fend off drones, and Washington, D.C. in general, the city, has technology throughout the Capitol that is intended to be able to identify when an unauthorized drone is flying, especially given the number of flights that come in and out of the city. This has been a concern, and we know that law enforcement is prepared for in advance of the World Cup. They say that they've deployed unmanned aerial technology in order to thwart potential drone attacks at any of the World Cup matches that are happening.
0: Unmanned defenses being like, what, we'll fly a drone into their drone sort of a thing?
3: Yeah, I mean, essentially what you would see is something like anti-missile technology in order to just essentially blow it out of the sky before it's able to do any damage. And we know that they are also prepping that technology for the 250th anniversary of the United States that's being celebrated in the Capitol here on July 4th. So yeah, definitely is a big component that we're seeing law enforcement use to prepare for these outdoor big events that they're having in the coming months here.
0: Yeah, because that's the thing, like, one or two drones, very scary. I mean, because they're so cheap, it's possible, and we've seen this in Ukraine, that you could be facing dozens or hundreds of drones at a time, given a deep-pocketed adversary. Alex Mallon, thank you so much.
3: Thanks, Brad.
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0: Remember a few years ago when the COVID pandemic was raging, there was this subset of people avoiding the new vaccines and instead turning to this drug.
11: We've seen that throughout the pandemic, treatments like ivermectin have real adverse events that people have to be concerned about.
0: We're talking about ivermectin. It comes in the form of a pill.
12: It is widely used in livestock, but it's a drug that has been used on humans without question to kill parasites, and it works for that purpose.
0: That's ABC senior national correspondent Steve Osunsami. He recalls when people would swear this drug was an effective treatment for COVID despite grave warnings from medical experts. Well, now he says that same drug is being touted by some of these same voices as a miracle drug to fight cancer.
12: Ron Duguay is a former NHL player. He's from Canada.
13: I wish I felt as good as I look.
12: He's a charismatic character who is famous for his big hair.
0: Ron Duguay is well known. He has a following. For years, he's been dating Sarah Palin, the former governor of Alaska. But a few months ago, he revealed he's also been living with colon cancer, stage 4, as dire as you can get. He went on chemotherapy. He feared the worst. Eventually, his daughter suggested he also look into alternative treatments, including off-label use of ivermectin. His tumors, he said, began to shrink and disappear.
12: He is convinced that the reason why that happened, that his success, is in large part due to ivermectin. I asked him over and over again.
13: But what about the chemo? Yes, it works, but the reaction from my doctor tells me he was not expecting this at all. So, you know, you got to look at these other things that I was doing.
0: Researchers say it is increasingly common for people to beg their doctors to prescribe ivermectin, despite the fact that the FDA has never approved it for cancer treatment. In fact, these researchers can point to a moment where it all took off.
14: I have three friends. All three of them had stage 4 cancer. All three of them don't have cancer right now at all.
0: That was the actor-director Mel Gibson last year on Joe Rogan's hit podcast. Now, you might not trust actors with much, let alone medical advice, but this was heard by 60 million people.
15: Ivermectin.
14: Fenbendazole.
15: Yeah.
14: That's
15: yeah, I'm hearing that a lot.
0: Researchers like Dr. John Mafee at UCLA found in the year since that podcast, prescriptions for ivermectin have soared.
16: Among patients with cancer, it just about tripled. And then patients living in the South or among men, rates more than tripled.
0: What's also risen, though, are calls to poison control. Data from American Poison Centers show more and more calls from people worried they overdosed. And this is where doctors start to get worried.
16: In very high doses, it can lead to seizure or coma. In extremely high doses, even death, although that's rare.
0: And this is the thing, risk versus reward. It's possible ivermectin could have benefits for cancer, but it's not clear at all. Anecdotes are not the same as clear-eyed, wide-ranging studies.
12: Is there a little bit of information out there that shows that this might work in mice and in test tubes? Yes. But none of this, they say, is gold standard information that gives a patient a clear green light to take this drug safely.
0: And meanwhile, the concerns multiply. If you have stage 4 cancer, maybe you don't care about whether this has been extensively studied. Like, what do you have to lose? Scientists say, A, you could poison yourself, but B, you could start thinking treatments like ivermectin can allow you to skip the chemo or the radiation. They don't.
16: The concern is that patients are delaying or foregoing treatments for cancer that have proven benefit, that can prolong their lives.
0: The benefits and risks of chemo are proven. This just isn't. And if anyone knows the power of proven treatments, it's Steve.
12: You know, I'm a cancer survivor myself. I had prostate cancer. I had surgery and radiation, and today I'm cancer-free, right? You know, we know that radiation and surgery work. What doctors are really concerned about are people who want to avoid those two things. You know, I understand it. I wanted to do everything possible to avoid either of those two, right? And they're concerned about people who say, oh, well, let me try ivermectin first. That's their worry.
0: In the meantime, it's easier than ever to get off-label ivermectin. Under the Trump administration's Make America Healthy Again legislation and under Health Secretary Robert F. Kennedy Jr., who advocated for ivermectin use at the height of the COVID pandemic, restrictions on this medication were loosened in several states.
12: In Tennessee, for example, we're working with KFF Health News. We've partnered with them on this. They were able to go to, because you can buy this drug in Tennessee without a doctor. They were able to buy versions of this drug from compound pharmacies that were 10 times the prescription strength, the recommended prescription strength of anyone who's going to take this for any purpose.
0: Steve says it's tough to judge anyone who's seeking out other treatments from pure desperation. But if these patients are mistrustful of the medical establishment or for-profit pharma companies, they should also know that people peddling ivermectin are getting rich off that mistrust.
12: It is absolutely big business. There are compound pharmacies that sell it now, online pharmacies that sell it now. You've got the president's son, you know, his oldest son, who is now the spokesperson for an online pharmacy selling it online.
0: Personal experience is a powerful thing. Most people with terminal cancer, for obvious reasons, only go through it once. Trusting double-blind studies with control groups and peer reviews might be the gold standard of science, but emotionally, it can pale in comparison to an anecdote from your friend. Doctors just ask that you look at the numbers. Years of research go into these studies. Use your head. The people you hold close to your heart will thank you for it. When Rex Huerman was carrying out what became known as the Gilgo Beach murders, he might have been under the impression that no one would come looking for his victims. He specifically targeted sex workers. He'd pick them up, kill them, and hide their remains along the southern coast of Long Island.
17: His name is Rex Huerman, caught while walking on the street, Fifth Avenue, near his office in Midtown Manhattan.
0: When he was finally caught, he admitted to the 7 murders he was charged with, along with an 8th. Yesterday, he was set to be sentenced. He would face victim impact statements from family members. But if he thought these women had been forgotten, or that they haven't been loved, or that no one would stand up for them, he was wrong. This was raw, it was emotional, and it was angry. ABC's chief investigative correspondent Aaron Katursky was in court for it all. Aaron, what was it like there?
18: It was an incredibly dramatic and emotional capstone to what has been a 33-year nightmare for 8 families affected by the Gilgo Beach serial killings.
19: Valerie Mack had a fire inside of her that lit up the world around her.
20: Sandra was a beautiful, intelligent young woman with endless potential.
19: Maureen was a rare soul, someone you didn't come across often.
18: Rex Huerman strangled their loved ones and then tortured these families, but they had the last word.
21: I have worked since 2010 seeking some form of justice for Megan's death.
18: In court, some of them looked directly at him.
22: You can look at me while I'm talking. It's been about 17 years since we spoke, don't forget.
18: Called him a coward, an ogre, a monster.
19: You chose small women because you were nothing more than a weak, disgusting coward.
18: And said that his name was no longer worth mentioning.
19: Your name will never rise above the woman you stole from this world.
18: Some condemned him to hell. Others asked that he get right with God. But mainly, Brad, they wanted to remember the women that he had killed as something more than young sex workers.
22: Melissa was kind-hearted. Give your shirt off for bad kind.
19: Jessica Taylor, my cousin, my brave, fun, hilarious, spunky, smart, beautiful friend.
18: People who had dreams, whose lives were cut way too short.
0: Any sense of remorse from Huerman, Aaron?
18: Almost none, Brad, and prosecutors said he wasn't feeling any, although his lawyer, Michael Brown, insisted that he thought Huerman did feel at least some remorse.
23: Mr. Huerman, is there anything you wish to say before I pronounce sentence?
18: But when it was his turn to speak, when the judge asked whether Huerman had anything to say,
23: stand up.
18: And when he did, all eyes in that hushed, packed courtroom turned to him, and he gave those families nothing.
23: There are no words I can say. I am responsible for what was said in this room today. The words I would say have no meaning.
18: He said, there are no words that will have any meaning, so I'm going to leave it there. And at that point, the judge was indignant.
23: Are you a little bit sorry for what you did to these poor innocent women? 8 women that you strangled to death? At least 8 that we know of? Are you at least a little bit sorry for that? Yes?
24: Yes, I am.
18: And when Huerman meekly said yes, the judge wasn't having it.
23: You're a disgusting and despicable small man, if you're a man at all. And you're a coward.
18: And sentenced him to the designated life in prison without the possibility of parole.
23: Nothing further. Get him out of here.
18: He was handcuffed and led from court as members of the gallery clapped and jeered, shouting him out of the room.
0: Really dramatic sort of climax to this entire legal process. Aaron Katursky, thank you so much.
18: Thank you, Brad.
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0: Now, with everything happening overseas, national security positions are more important than ever. Last month, you might remember that Director of National Intelligence, Tulsi Gabbard, issued the surprising announcement that she was stepping down after her husband was diagnosed with a rare form of bone cancer. Even more surprising, though, was the replacement named by President Trump. Bill Pulte, a businessman working in housing policy, is set to become the acting head of the nation's entire intelligence apparatus, really. This was alarming to members of Congress on both sides of the aisle, but they were told, don't worry, this is just a temporary assignment. President Trump is actually going to nominate Jay Clayton, the U.S. attorney for the Southern District of New York, to the permanent slot. That couldn't come soon enough for Republicans. Things were clicking along. Yesterday, Clayton was scheduled to appear before Congress, but then suddenly, President Trump halted everything, infuriating Republicans on the Hill. ABC's Ali Pekoran covers the Senate for us. She joins us from the Capitol. Ali, I could not have told you the names of Pulte or Clayton a few weeks ago. Why is this blowing up here?
6: Yeah, these folks have been thrust into center stage here on Capitol Hill in a way that was really unexpected. And the reason for that is partially because this nomination process has found itself very closely tied to a very critical, although kind of wonky, piece of legislation, which is this bill called FISA, more specifically Section 702.
0: That's the like surveillance thing that Congress can do.
6: Exactly. So this is a piece of legislation that basically allows the intelligence community to like observe and spy on foreign nationals in foreign countries. It's always a weedsy topic on the Hill. It always leads to a lot of controversy, but it's pretty universally accepted that it's important to the intelligence community to keep Americans safe.
7: Most Democrats and most Republicans support FISA.
8: To get to 60 votes, we had to work together.
6: FISA is something that needs to be reauthorized by Congress every couple of years. This is the first time in history that FISA has lapsed. Mm. And the reason for that is because Democrats decided that they would oppose moving forward with this critical piece of legislation because of how much they did not like this Bill Pulte character.
10: We cannot and will not entrust the intelligence community to Trump's personal attack dog, Pulte, who has absolutely zero relevance experience.
6: He does not have any sort of national security experience, which is sort of viewed as a prerequisite for this job that he is inheriting here, because this is a person who's going to have access to a lot of sensitive information.
8: Bill Pulte, to our knowledge, doesn't even have a security clearance.
6: The other major red flag for a lot of senators on Capitol Hill is how Pulte performed in his previous role at the Federal Housing Finance Agency. In that role, Pulte launched investigations into some of President Trump's perceived political enemies, including Senator Adam Schiff and New York Attorney General Letitia James. This is a big problem for quite a few lawmakers, both Democratic and Republican.
8: The idea that he would weaponize mortgage information and the reward is you want to give him access to our national secrets? That, if that is your position or anybody else, that is the ultimate irresponsible position.
6: Democrats put up a blockade. Now, in order to get around that, Republicans and the administration said, that's okay. We're going to move forward with a person that we think you guys might like a little more. That's Jay Clayton.
24: In my view, at least, he has all the qualifications that are necessary. He has the vision, the experience, the judgment.
6: And it seemed for a while that things were going to work out with that. Republicans really like Jay Clayton, and a lot of Democrats do, too. I mean, it's not clear exactly how many votes he would have gotten, but he probably could have been confirmed.
0: Oh, so like the lawmakers, like Democrats would say the worst case scenario then is like your political hatchet man somehow now has access to deep, deep government secrets that he's not qualified to have or whatever. But it almost sounds like Congress was racing to get Clayton installed before Pulte could even spend one day on the job. Why did President Trump decide to go through with it like this?
6: I mean, you've landed on what I think is really a very key question that a lot of senators up here are asking, because you're right. Jay Clayton was moving on a very expedited track here on Capitol Hill, like far faster than we typically see nominees moving through committees. He was nominated last week. He could have, in theory, been confirmed by the Senate as soon as today.
10: Look, we didn't even have the hearing. And what's astounding here is that Donald Trump pulled the rug out from under John Thune.
6: President Trump's actions very early in the morning earlier this week threw the brakes on Clayton and now has left the fate of this FISA bill up in the air as well.
9: You expect Bill Pulte to be acting DNI?
11: Well, as long as it takes to get everybody else approved. I mean, they were doing a rush act, and we didn't get anything for it.
6: It's not clear if Clayton is even still the nominee. What the sort of big question here is, well, why did the president do this? Now, he's expressed fondness for Pulte.
11: And why are they afraid of this guy? I mean, they're so afraid of him, they'll do anything not to have Pulte go in there. He's a very capable guy, and they're worried about that.
6: It's not exactly clear why it seems that he wants Pulte in that role, and we've asked lawmakers that. They don't really have a clear answer to give us for that.
13: We'll just have to take it a day at a time until we get more clarity on kind of what the White House position is on this.
6: So that's a big part of this, too. And then President Trump has also created some additional conflict around this FISA bill because he posted that he wanted the Save America Act, this voter ID legislation, to be included with FISA.
11: And I said, but we want FISA approved, but we want the Save America Act approved. Voter ID, proof of citizenship, no mail-in ballots, with exceptions, like for the military, sick, you're sick.
6: The Save America Act, Democrats really, really don't like that legislation.
10: And if he thinks that he is going to save his Save Act by attaching it to FISA, he's got something to come. We will never pass the Save Act. Never.
6: And so by twinning these bills and putting them together, President Trump has created a really, really difficult situation for his Republican colleagues, both in terms of getting a permanent appointment in as the Director of National Intelligence and in terms of getting this FISA bill approved.
0: All right, Ali Pekoran there at the Capitol. Thank you so much.
6: Thank you.
0: This weekend included several examples of just how intertwined the Trump administration is with President Donald Trump, the person. Like last night, there was this huge Ultimate Fighting Championship event on the South Lawn of the White House. Remember, this was a made-for-TV event that coincided with Trump's 80th birthday and was organized by Trump's friend and longtime supporter, UFC boss Dana White. When it was all said and done, though, it took tens of millions of taxpayer dollars for security to make this happen on White House grounds. Meanwhile, across town, the Trump administration had insisted that the Trump name go up alongside John F. Kennedy's at the Kennedy Center for the Performing Arts, but this weekend, a judge's order forced workers to take down Trump's name. And while those are striking visual examples of Trump's personal predilections playing out in government, perhaps the most impactful move this weekend had to do with the AI company Anthropic. The question from some analysts is whether this was a policy decision or personal one. ABC senior White House correspondent Selena Wang is in D.C. right now. Selena, just last week, we were talking about Anthropic releasing this really anticipated AI model to the general public. This weekend, they took it down, they say, because of the Trump administration. What's going on?
14: Yeah, Brad, this is a really big deal. So as you said, it was just days ago that Anthropic rolled out this highly anticipated model, their most powerful one ever, a whole new tier they've named Mythos Class, with a public-facing version called Fable 5. So it was a big leap beyond anything they'd released to the general public before.
15: Fable is one of the most aligned models that we've ever released. We continue to produce AI safety and AI alignment work constantly.
14: But then on Friday, Anthropic says the U.S. government stepped in, that the government issued what's called an export control directive, telling Anthropic it couldn't let any foreign national access these new models, citing national security, but not giving detail on what those concerns were, according to Anthropic. And here's the catch. To actually comply with that, Anthropic said it had to shut the models down for everyone, not just foreign nationals. So basically what happened over the weekend was that some of the most powerful AI models in the world just went dark for the worldwide public.
0: Wow. So how bad? I mean, I don't know enough about my AI models, I guess, but that seems significant. How big is that?
14: This is a really big deal. Now, again, Anthropic says the government didn't provide specific details about why they wanted them to shut this model down for foreign nationals, but said it thinks the government had become aware of a method called jailbreaking or bypassing the safety guardrails of their advanced model. Now, their view, though, is that it wasn't as serious as the government made it, and that it was a simple issue that they were referring to, and that it didn't require such dramatic action. But there was an earlier version of Mythos called Mythos Preview that had alarmed Washington and Wall Street when it was unveiled back in April over concerns that it could be used by hackers to break into financial and healthcare networks. So Anthropic only rolled that out to a small group of trusted partners under this program called Project Glasswing, which was done in collaboration with the U.S. government. So Anthropic's argument is that they've been working with the U.S. government leading up to this rollout to the general public. So that newer Mythos 5 that was released.
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16: From ABC News, I'm Wayne Cabot. With eyes bleary and fingers crossed, diplomats are reportedly pulling an all-nighter at the Iran peace talks in Switzerland, a senior U.S. official denying that Iran walked out after President Trump threatened annihilation if they don't behave, and after Israel pounded Lebanon again. At the talks, ABC News correspondent Tom Sufi Burridge.
17: On the ground in Lebanon, there is no ceasefire. New figures from Lebanese officials said 49 people had been killed in Israeli strikes in just a 24-hour period this weekend. In response on the eve of today's crunch talks, Iran saying it was once again closing down the Strait of Hormuz. President Trump firing back, telling Fox News Iran won't have a country if the critical waterway is shut down. President Trump also demanding Iran stops Hezbollah from, quote, causing trouble, posting, if they don't, we'll hit Iran very hard again, just like we did last week, only harder.
16: And about the Strait, New York Times White House and national security correspondent David Sanger on ABC News this week.
20: We could be in a situation, we don't know yet, where access to the Strait just gets turned on and off by the Iranians or pushed up and down in its level, depending on what's happening in Lebanon and elsewhere.
16: Traders hate uncertainty. Crude is back up again about 2%. Just hours into summer, it's sweltering in the usual places unusually early, says ABC meteorologist Leslie Lopez.
21: The West is dealing with some heat. We're talking about triple-digit heat, anywhere from Las Vegas to Phoenix, 111 in Phoenix, and then into Portland. Temperatures on Tuesday getting into about 90s, mid-90s by that point. And I mean, that's pretty early for this summer start, so heat is on.
16: President Trump said this afternoon that repair work will begin immediately on fixing the $15 million repair on the reflecting pool, a White House official now saying five people have been arrested on vandalism charges, one for touching the peeling liner. You're listening to ABC News.
25: Here's the official forecast for tonight. Partly cloudy, 72. Tomorrow, showers and thunderstorms likely. Windy with gusts near 20 miles per hour, 82 the high. Tomorrow night, showers and thunderstorms continue down to 70. Tuesday, mostly sunny and 83. Partly cloudy heading into Tuesday night, our low 66. Sunshine for Wednesday and a high of 86 degrees. Wednesday night, partly cloudy, our low 68. Thursday, partly sunny, afternoon rain and 87. 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

0: Welcome back to the Ramsey Show in the Fairwinds Credit Union studio. Kim is in Baltimore. Hi, Kim. How are you?
1: Well, I've been better. So I'm sort of in a crisis situation at the moment, and I really need some advice. I'm a 53-year-old stay-at-home mom. I've been married 23 years. About 3 years into our marriage, my husband asked me to quit my career to help open a business. So I did so. I worked in the business with him for about 2 years, and then we got pregnant, started a family, had kids. So I've been staying at home with the kids for the past 17 years. Since then, he's controlled everything. He doesn't let me have access to any kind of account. I know nothing. He doesn't let me have access to anything. I get an allowance on the credit card once a month. Once that allowance cuts off, it's done for the month, and I have to wait till the next month to have money again. That allowance is supposed to cover my gas, everything for the kids, food, stuff like that. It's not a very generous amount.
0: How long has that been going on?
1: Oh, that's been going on the better part of the 17 years, pretty much.
0: Why have you tolerated it for 17 years?
1: Because I'm an idiot. I was scared. I've been scared.
0: What are you scared of? Him?
1: I'm scared. Yeah. I'm scared of him. Yeah. And I'm scared, like, anytime I go up against him, he punishes me by, like, taking stuff away or making my life even harder. Anyway, I have no access to anything. He gets a text message, even with the credit card.
0: How long has he been hitting you?
1: He doesn't hit me. It's all verbal. He doesn't hit me at all. It's just verbal and financial.
0: Where is your family?
1: Message. They're all gone. I don't have anybody. And he has parents locally that will stop at nothing to help him.
0: Wait a minute. I don't care about him anymore. So your mom and dad are gone?
1: Yes. They've been gone for 20 years.
0: Your siblings are gone?
1: My sister, yes. She committed suicide. I have one sister, but she's basically not anyone that could give me any support. She's an alcoholic and not in a good place.
2: Do you have kids, Kim?
0: Yeah.
1: I do. I have two kids, twins, boys.
0: Well, how old are they?
1: They're 17. But this gets worse. So anyway, I recently found out he's having an affair. Secretly behind my back. Yeah, right. Secretly behind my back, he's in the process of opening a second location of our business with her, so she has somewhere to work. He doesn't know that I know any of this information yet. He recently went to the bank to get a new business loan to open this shop. I don't know how that's going to play into, like, debt. You know, like, is he opening this shop and making it look like he has more debt and, you know, wanting to divorce me? I did see that he had reached out about looking to get a divorce with an attorney. His father is his accountant, and him and his father hide everything. Basically, they make it look like the business is a loss every year, but every single thing that he buys, right down to his ED medication, goes on a business card. So he's paying for everything with business expenses, but then claiming that he doesn't make anything. And like I said, his dad and him hide all of this. So right now I'm in the house with him. He doesn't know that I know that he's having the affair or starting a new business. I don't know what to do. I don't have any funds to get an attorney. In fact, he's laughed at me before in the past when I brought up divorce, and he laughed in my face and told me that I don't have access to money and then I could never fight him because I can't afford an attorney. And he's right. So I don't know what to do right now. I have so many legal questions to ask.
0: Yeah.
1: I don't know what to do.
0: Let's first establish that he's full of crap, okay? You have access to all kinds of money once your attorney shuts him down and takes half of what is in the accounts. And then Maryland, they'll do that fairly quickly. And so, you know, if you get half of everything that's in his account, you got plenty of money for an attorney to fight him for years. And so he's bluffing, or he's an idiot and doesn't know what he's talking about, or both. But he's just got you, buffaloed is what we would call it. Got you cowed. And, you believe that he is stronger and smarter than he is. And he's not, he's not that bright. He's not that smart, and he doesn't have the law on his side. So, yeah, you do need an attorney, and you do need to leave as soon as you possibly can, and you do need to load the kids up and take them with you. But we've just got to figure out where you're going to go. Are you going to go to a domestic violence shelter? Are you going to call your church, talk to your pastor? And then you get on the phone once you get out of there and find some, find some legal counsel that will take on this guy. And because legal counsel can get paid, they just got to get paid out of those accounts that he has control of. And it's very possible, very easy. Now, you can't give them a $10,000 deposit up front because you don't have $10,000. Okay. But you can explain to them what's going on here. And some good divorce attorney would kind of think this is going to be fun.
1: Right.
0: They're going to mop the floor with him.
1: I know there's a good local attorney I've called. I haven't an appointment with her, but okay. It's her first available appointment. It's not until August the 18th.
0: Well, call her up and tell her you have a toxic, abusive situation, and you need to move the attorney. You need to get an appointment sooner.
1: I've told them that. That's the first they have. I've tried a couple times. They did put me on a waiting list.
0: Well, then call another attorney. And call another attorney.
1: Okay.
0: You have to be done letting other people set the agenda in your life. An attorney that can't see me till August might not be my attorney. A guy who won't give me any money might not be my husband. A guy who has an affair probably not going to be my husband. The accountant who's his father and is committing fraud to avoid taxes might go to jail.
1: Right.
0: See, I mean, by the way, tax fraud is criminal.
1: Right.
0: So what you were describing there not only doesn't survive an audit, but if the IRS proves it's intentional, then all players might go to jail, the accountant's father and the moron husband. And so, you know, maybe a call to the IRS and say, hey, you've got some players over here y'all ought to check out.
1: Am I correct in my thought that he's not legally allowed to be putting all this stuff on business expense? Like, I mean,
0: that's what I'm talking about.
1: Everything.
0: That's what I'm talking about.
1: I mean, that's not legal, right?
0: No, it's not. And at a minimum, it doesn't survive an audit. And a maximum, it could be criminal.
2: And depending if they're hiding income and revenue from the company so they don't pay taxes. That's
0: criminal.
1: Mm-hmm. Right.
0: Yeah, there's tax avoidance and then there's tax fraud. There's two different things, okay? So anyway, but that's not the issue here. That just is one more notch in the belt that says this is a bad guy. It doesn't really affect you because you're not going to be there anymore.
1: Right.
0: So, yeah. Are you involved in a church at all?
1: I am not.
0: Okay. All right. Hang on. I'm going to have Christian pick up, and we're going to hook you up with one of our financial coaches in the area and get you plugged in with a good church and get you plugged in with some good attorneys and see if we can't get you out of there pretty quick, because this is done.
2: Terrible. I'm so sorry,
0: Kim. It's a horrible situation. What you've described is not something anyone should stay in.

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3: So you don't think it's worth it to save the money?
2: 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You make so much money. Go pay your bill,
3: dude. It's up and down. It's up and down, Dave.
2: Well, between 10 and 25, well, cry me a river.
4: $120,000
2: to 250.
4: John, you got $12,000 of debt. That's it.
2: You didn't call me with $1.2 million in debt.
3: Right. I guess it does sound silly.
2: Yeah. Okay. So let me back up. Let me back up 3 steps. Okay. This money is new. This money, this income is very new, isn't it?
3: Yes.
2: Yeah. And that's why you haven't done the calculation I just did. Okay? So if you make $10,000 a month, that's $120,000 a year. If you make $25,000 a month, that's $300,000 a year. So you're making $100,500 to $300,000 somewhere in there in the coming months, but your brain is not caught up with

0: that math yet, because you've never made that before. And you right. certainly hadn't made it lately.
1: Right. And, well, I'm also, my girlfriend has good credit, and I'm trying to get mine back on track, but I have to take care of this debt first.
2: Well, the
1: I'm
2: bankruptcy won't help down. That, John.
0: Bankruptcy puts you out of the house business for 2 to 3 years. And by the way, they're not going to let you file Chapter 7. There's a means test when you go to file a Chapter 7, which wipes all the credit card debt out. And the means test says, looking at your income, do you have the ability to pay this back? And the judge is going to go, uh-huh. And they're going to throw you into a Chapter 13 for 5 years. So your plan's not going to work, even if I would go along with it. And I'm not going to go along with it because it's not good for you. So what would be much better, you were making nothing before, hardly. I mean, you must have had no income, not had a low income before, did you?
1: Like 6 to 8 grand a month. Yeah, wasn't that much.
0: Well, that's more than I was thinking.
2: Not bad, John. What's your lifestyle like? I don't understand.
0: What are you doing with all this money?
2: If you don't have a house, how much is your rent?
1: My rent is only $900, and I had a repossession of a vehicle, and I've since cleared off a lot of my debt, but I still have this chunk hanging. And I bought two used cheap cars that we got in on trade at the dealership, so I had good deals on. And so I haven't planned on, that's what I kind of do, is just plan on keep paying cash for vehicles. But my girlfriend, I want to upgrade her vehicle, and I'm also helping her wipe out her credit card.
0: No.
2: John, you're talking about filing for bankruptcy and upgrading your girlfriend's vehicle in one sentence. Like, no. I think your priorities are all over the place. Do you feel that? Do you feel chaotic?
0: Do you sell cars for a living?
1: I'm a finance manager at a Ford dealership.
0: Okay. I thought so. Okay. All right. So let's slow down a little bit. All right. Girlfriend has started to become, in this conversation, high maintenance. She wants a car. She wants a house.
1: She doesn't want a car, but she gets
0: nothing until you get your grown-up life straightened out, honey. You got to get your grown-up life straightened out, and you don't be buying cars for people you aren't married to and buying houses with people you're not married to. And you certainly don't do that to make them happy, because they're not worth being married to if that's what makes them happy. So... Warning. Okay. So now we're going to set her aside and let her have her little life while we date her. And we're going to look at John. Now, John makes 6 to 8 to 10 to $25,000 a month. So I want John to sit down and say, do the math. You know how to do math. You're a finance manager, for God's sakes. Sit down and do the math and say, okay, where is my $10,000 going? Where is my $12,000 going? Where is my $8,000 going? And then make it behave. I want you to buy food, shelter, clothes. You have $900 rent. Very good. Okay. Pay the cars off. Any car that is in your name needs to get paid off or sold, and you need to clear these debts. Now, then, as you know, you're sitting in the chair looking at credit reports every day. Credit reports age out. Anything that is not a bankruptcy stays on 7 years, but approximately 3 to 4 years out, an old repo, an old defaulted credit card that has now been paid off and made good, an old repo that has been cleared up and made good, the deficit has been negotiated out, all of that that's 3 or 4 years old hardly counts against you anymore. It might bump your credit score, but you can go get a house. But you need to put these things all paid off, all cleared, so you can get the credit report clock ticking, because when they tick off 7 years, they will all disappear. Right. But Chapter 7 bankruptcy is 10 years, though, my friend. It stays on there 10 years. And when you have them fill out an application in your office at Ford to get a Ford Motor Credit loan, it doesn't say if you file bankruptcy, it doesn't show up on your credit report. It says, have you ever filed bankruptcy? And if you say no and you have, that's fraud. So the answer is, you've for the rest of your life, you have to say, I filed bankruptcy while I was making $15,000 a month and I had $12,000 worth of debt. That would be stupid. You don't want to do that.
2: I'm at a loss for words. That doesn't
0: really
2: happen ever. I'm just confused. I just can't get in his brain. I'm not sure. I don't understand his logic. No, maybe.
0: She wants a nice car. She wants a nice house. And he wants to impress
2: her. But that has nothing to do with him filing bankruptcy. I mean, like, I just don't
0: understand. He thinks it's the shortest way to get there.
2: Of all of it, though, I don't. It just makes no sense. So, yeah, John, I would make it a goal. Live on $4,000 a month. It's plenty with your rent, lights, cell phone insurance. And throw $6,000 this month at the debt, and the next month the same. You're completely debt-free. Get an emergency fund, and I would work on John. There's a lot of you said she wants a new car. It's like, no, she doesn't want to. I want. There's a lot of ego in all of this. I would do some work on John if I were you, John. I would. I'd get to the bottom of what some of this that you're grasping at. You're grasping at a reality that's not there, and it's. And it's so interesting to hear you talk about it because I don't know. I don't get it. I'm at a loss. I am at a loss.
0: Yeah.
2: And I think our audience is too. Everyone we all just kept looking at each other. Like, no. I don't get it. I don't know.
0: Well, it's.
2: And bankruptcy is the most extreme. I think that's it too. Bankruptcy is the most extreme. I think if he called and was like, I don't know, I'm thinking about doing debt collections and letting it go, you know, letting. It go to be bad debt and be sold and try to negotiate it. Like, even that, I'm like, okay, that's not a smart thing. But bankruptcy, I'm like, that's just the most one of the most extreme things that you can do to yourself financially.
0: But somebody on TikTok told him that in 2 years he can get a house if he has no debt starting today. And the best way to get rid of the debt is bankruptcy.
2: Yeah.
0: And all of that, of course, was TikTok law. Which isn't real law and isn't how bankruptcy really works. There's a means test.
2: You were very empathetic
0: when you
2: with
0: go
2: John.
0: In. When you go in, I'm not.
2: You
0: I'm
2: were
0: just
2: though.
0: Trying to. I'm just trying
2: you
0: to.
2: Were,
0: help.
2: That...
0: I'm just trying to make sure he hears me. That's all,
2: John. We
0: that's,
2: are for you. We
0: empathy.
2: Are for you.
0: We want you to win.
2: Yeah, I don't want that to be shameful.
0: We're
2: Probably
0: just
2: not
0: confused
2: shameful.
0: By you.

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1: Today's question comes from Max in Ohio. I am a 70-year-old retiree. 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
0: Leasing a car does not get rid of maintenance. You're still responsible for the maintenance. You're thinking because you're driving a newer car, you're not going to have any.
1: Is it paying for maintenance? Is the I wonder if the
0: maintenance is not included in a lease.
1: If the warranty for
0: The warranty would be on the new car, whether you bought it in cash or whether you leased it, and the quality of the car not needing as much maintenance might be what he's referring to. I want to drive a nice car, so I don't have to worry.
1: Well, he just said not worrying about paying for car maintenance. Yeah.
0: Well, you do pay for car maintenance, but you don't have to pay for it if there's not much. Like a brand new car, you don't have a lot of maintenance on it.
1: Yeah, that's true. Yeah,
0: so that's what I'm thinking he's thinking about. I want to drive a nice car that doesn't require a lot of maintenance.
1: Yeah.
0: Okay. If that's what you're saying, it's ridiculous to do it the way you're talking about. You should just buy the car and go buy a brand new car. It sounds like you're a multimillionaire. If you're a multimillionaire and you want to go buy a $100,000 car, go buy a car. Just write a check. And then 3 years later, if you feel like that car is getting old, then write another check, get you another one. And you're going to take a loss on that car, but you're going to take a bigger loss if you lease it. Because 100% of the loss in value is built into the lease. So whatever you would lose by buying a new car and trading it every 3 years,
1: you're paying for it in the lease.
0: You're going to lose more than that by leasing because the lease covers at least that plus a profit. Plus a cost of capital.
1: And the interest, yeah.
0: So your theory breaks down. And if you think that leased cars have less maintenance than cars that are paid for, that are the same exact car, they don't. And there is no lease maintenance program. Now, you could rent one at Hertz, and Hertz will keep it, but that would be, like, super expensive, right? If you want to go over at Hertz or Dollar Rent-A-Car and rent you a car the whole time, they'll maintain their car. But you're going to pay through the nose for that, obviously, and that's not what you're talking about. So I'm thinking that what he's talking about is that a nicer car doesn't require as much maintenance.
1: And if I get a new car every 3 years, I'm not going to have as much.
0: And I don't have to worry about it. And if you can afford to do that and you want to do that, I don't have a problem with that at all. It's just you're losing a lot of money in the first 3 years is when a car loses its most value. Because cars lose 70% of their value in the first 5 years. And so a $100,000 car becomes a $30,000 car in 5 years. And so that's burning cash. But if you got a lot of money, you can afford to do that. Okay. I just bought a brand new Ford Bronco Raptor package. Okay. But I can afford for the thing to be worth nothing in a few years. I can afford for that. It's not going to affect my life. I've got enough margin. And if that's you got enough margin and you want to do this, I'm fine with that.
1: Mm-hmm.
0: You know, that's why you've worked. But don't
1: lease it.
0: Don't lease it. No. Horrible. Did I mention it's horrible? Rachel is in Huntsville. Hey, Rachel, what's up?
2: Hey, Dave. Okay, so I am newly married, and we are in the process of blending a family of five and getting a mortgage, taking care of a rental property, getting it set up to be rented, and still on baby step two. So right now, my question is...
0: wait a minute, rental property. One of you that had the house that's going to become a rental property used to be your house?
2: Yes.
0: Why don't you just sell it?
2: So he, That could be a possibility.
0: Yeah, it is a possibility. Clear up all your debt.
2: So it's a tiny home, and it probably wouldn't clear up all the debt. It might bring $130,000. And good. So the house that we're in now, it was a fully remodel, so I have to refinance it because I have a HELOC on it, a personal loan, and the original $60,000 mortgage. So
0: yeah,
2: I need
0: but
2: to
0: if you sell, how much
2: together.
0: Other debt do y'all have other than what you just mentioned?
2: I have it all out, so like $9,000 in credit cards, $7,000 mm-hmm. in student loans, an $18,000 car.
0: Okay, and that's not, and then on the house, you've got a first mortgage, it's how much?
2: 170.
0: 170, and the HELOC is how much?
2: The first mortgage is 60.
0: I'm sorry, 60, and the HELOC is how much?
2: 88. And a $15,000 personal loan, so 170 total is what
0: the personal loan is on the house?
2: Yeah, it was just I needed extra that didn't want okay. or didn't
0: so
2: have it in the
0: 75 150 so 200k. What's the house worth?
2: 235.
0: Woo! Okay, you maxed this thing out, didn't you? All right, and the tiny house yep. that's worth 130, what's owed on it?
2: Nothing.
0: Oh, perfect. Sell it. Clear up 9, 7, 18, 15, and then refinance the 60 and the 88 on a 15-year fixed.
2: Okay. I mean, my husband is really wanting the rental income. And
0: I don't
2: already
0: care.
2: Has someone.
0: That's stupid.
2: Yeah.
0: We're going to borrow on your home, your $235,000 house, to buy a tiny house for rental income. Gross.
2: Yeah.
0: No.
2: Yeah.
0: And it's effectively what we're talking about.
2: My original question was, you know, like right now with the mortgage, was I going to do a 15 or a 30? And I wanted, you
0: you're
2: know,
0: to do a 15 because you're going to get rid of all this stinking debt.
2: Yeah.
0: When you only got 60 and 88, you know, you only got 60 and 88, and that's your only debts, and you refinance those on a 15-year fixed right now, you're talking about 5.5 or so.
1: Which is pretty wild, Rachel, yeah.
0: 5.75. You're going to be in great shape. You're going to have mm-hmm. no payments anywhere. 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We don't trade
2: even
0: a tiny house
2: tiny
0: rental.
2: Tiny home may only bring $130,000.
0: I know, but you owe nothing on it, right?
2: Right.
0: Okay, so $130,000 in my hand will pay off 15, 9, 8, or,
1: 9, 7, 8.
0: You can even pay off a bunch of the HELOC. Pay down the HELOC.
2: Don't even do a refi of a mortgage.
0: I think you could pay off the HELOC and everything else and only have your first mortgage.
2: Yeah, with $60,000.
0: What's the interest rate on the 60?
2: 7.5.
0: A little rough, yeah.
2: And the ones that I'm looking at right now to do the refi of the house HELOC and personal loan, the 15-year is 6.625 and $1,700 a month.
0: Yeah, yeah. I wouldn't do that. I'd sell the tiny house and be debt free mm-hmm. with $60,000 owed on my home.
1: And then the thing is,
0: be 100% free. Get on a budget with your new husband. The two of you throw your incomes in together and let's go get rich.
1: Yes, and then if you guys want to buy a tiny home and rent it out in a few years,
0: no,
1: you can
0: you
1: do
0: don't.
1: That. Well, if they want to, some
0: you
1: people
0: don't want to.
1: Dave doesn't want to. Rachel may
0: gross.
1: Want to. You, Rachel, you may want to.
2: Yeah, well,
1: but if y'all do, just do it with cash. This is your ticket out.
0: A tiny home has a tiny market.
2: Yeah.
0: Nobody wants it.
2: Yep.
0: That's why they're. That's why it's just a fad. Yeah. No. No. No. If you get $130,000 for that thing and clean up all of this,
1: yes,
0: this
1: that's
0: is
1: your ticket.
0: Definitely what you want to do.
1: Mm-hmm.
0: And then you ask yourself, would I take a loan out on my home that has $60,000 mortgage to buy a tiny home to rent? The answer would always be no. And effectively, if you don't sell it and do all this, it's the same thing.

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6: All right, here's a technique that will help you. It's helped me a lot. Make decisions like our last caller's facing. And it's one of the reasons you will hear me be so incredulous and so quick and harsh to judge on something. Because it's the technique I'm using. I'll just share it with you. Inside baseball. Okay, here we go. It's called a sunk cost analysis. A sunk cost analysis is simply this. You don't make decisions based on how you got here. You make decisions, that's the sunk cost. You make decisions based on where we're going. So 5 years from today, what do you want your life to look like? Not 5 years ago, all these things happened. You don't do your analysis based on all the trauma or the bad decisions or the what you thought was a good decision, but now that you're married, it's not a good decision anymore because you wouldn't do that if you were married. And all that kind of stuff. So all that matters now is we're getting married and we're moving forward together. She's got some kids. She has a house. I have a tiny house. Okay? That's all that matters. How we got here or what my little dream was prior to this doesn't matter anymore. The way you can determine what's going to put me in the best shape 5 years from today is to reverse engineer where you are. Okay? And you ask yourself the question, if I had that pile of money in the middle of my kitchen table, would I buy that item? You can do that with anything.
7: Mm-hmm.
6: You can look up, there's an old joke that says there's two great days of owning a boat, the day you buy it and the day you sell it, right? Which means that usually by the time people get rid of a boat, they're sick of their boat. Now, I'm a boat person. I've got a couple of boats, and I'm not sick of them at all. They're excellent boats. They're Mastercrafts, world's best ski boat. There's an advertisement for you. And, but I'm not sick of them. And so, but I do know what they're worth. And if I look down on the dock at that boat and I say, that boat, that's not true. I won't use real numbers. But let's just say that boat's worth $40,000. Okay? And if I had $40,000 in the middle of the table, kitchen table, and I didn't own that boat, would I go buy that boat today? If the answer is no way, then sell the boat. Because you'd rather have the $40,000 than the boat. That's the reverse engineering of it. Okay? So, if you look up at her situation and you say, I can rent out my tiny $130,000 tiny house for $500 a month. Meanwhile, I can pay payments on $9,000 worth of credit card debt, $7,000 worth of student loans, $18,000 worth of car, $15,000 worth of personal loan, and $88,000 worth of HELOC. Those payments are going to be a lot more than the rent that tiny house will bring in, and that tiny house being sold will clear up all of those payments. So the way you would reverse engineer that and say, if I didn't own this tiny house and the only way I could buy it would be to borrow 88 on a HELOC, 15 on a personal loan, 9 on a credit card, 7 on a student loan, and 18 on my car to go buy this tiny house, would I go buy this tiny house by doing it that way? And the answer is hell no. Not even close. You wouldn't even think about doing that. You know? Not even close. You know, no way would you trade a $500 rental income for getting rid of all those payments. Ever. No way. Doesn't make sense. And so that's why it's instantaneous for me to give that answer. But all I did was I just reverse engineered it. Is if you didn't own it and you had $130,000 sitting in the middle of the kitchen table and you could either pay off all of this debt with it or you could go buy a tiny house, well, no one in their right mind would go buy the tiny house. It's a ludicrous mathematical equation. Not even close. And it doesn't matter how we got here. That's where we are.
7: Mm-hmm.
6: So you reverse engineer it and you ask yourself, would I do that? No, I would not do that. It'd be asinine to do that. I'm not doing that. And so that's why we can answer her with such force so quickly. And you can do that for yourself anytime. You say, okay, I've got money in a stock. My grandpa gave me a stock. Well, I don't care. I don't care where you got it. You have Exxon stock, and you have $400,000 in Exxon stock. Now, I don't know anything about Exxon. I've not looked at it lately. I don't know what the stock is. I'm not making a judgment about Exxon one way or the other. But you just ask yourself, if I had $400,000 in the middle of the kitchen table, would I go buy Exxon stock? Probably not, because you were not well-diversified, but you just got it from your grandpa, and it's not like it's his family Bible. It's stock. It's not got an emotion tied to it. And so if you wouldn't go buy it again with that same amount of money, then don't keep it. And if you do that, if you practice that exercise, you can make decisions on whether to buy an investment, whether to keep an investment, whether to buy an item, whether to keep an item, instantaneously. It's the same part of your brain that says, I'm going to throw all this stuff away because I'd rather have a clean closet. It's the exact same part of your brain that you're using.
7: It's the clutter out. Yep.
6: It's a declutter. It's a cleansing process. And you say, would I do it again if I hadn't already done it? No. Then undo it and sell the car. Sell the boat. Sell the Exxon stock. Sell the tiny house. Whatever it is. But if you go, oh, no, I think in the next 5 years, the best possible investment on the planet is a tiny house bringing $500 in rent on a $130,000 investment, which, by the way, sucks as an ROI. But if you really believe that's the best thing, then you should keep it. But you can't possibly believe that. Okay. Not. All right. Katie is with us in Portland, Oregon. Hey, Katie, what's up?
8: Hi. Thank you guys so much for taking my call.
6: Sure. How can we help?
8: So, my husband and I, this week, just combined our finances.
6: This week?
8: This week. It's brand new.
6: Okay. How long y'all been married?
8: We've been married for 3 years.
6: How many?
8: Three.
6: 3 years. Okay, good. Okay.
8: We've been together for 8.5 years. And that entire time, it was made very, very clear that we were never going to be combining finances. The reason for that being he had a previous marriage and through a bunch of different things ended up having to go bankrupt and has a lot of trauma where finances are concerned. And so I never expected to be combining finances with him, even though it was something I really wanted. But because of our debt and just our situation, he did come to me and finally said, hey, okay, I guess this is something we can try because
6: wow,
8: it was something
6: good
8: I was for pushing
6: him.
8: For.
6: Good. That was hard for him.
8: It was incredibly hard for him, and it happened immediately after a big moment of conflict, and so I just think there was a lot of trust.
6: A lot of humility.
8: So
6: good for him.
8: He's a great man. I had been sending him videos of your guys' for a little while, so that may have helped. So my question really just boils down to we've been sitting down trying to figure out how to restructure, how to combine, how to do this smoothly.
6: Oh, it's messy, isn't it?
8: It is.
6: It brings up all the emotions every time you look at a number.
8: And every time I look at him, he looks like he's going to puke, and I feel so bad.
6: Just give him a hug.
8: I hug him.
6: And remind him that you think he's a great man. Let me just tell you, this is a hard thing you're doing.
8: Okay.
6: But it's worth it. If it is strenuous and it's causing your stomach to come up in your throat, both of you, that means you're good human beings. You're facing awkwardness to get a better future.
8: Well, we were gifted Financial Peace University by our neighbors who have become our very best friends. And they are the biggest fans of you guys, and they believe so much in your process.
6: Let me tell you what. I'm big fans of you and your husband.
8: Hey.
6: And I want. I think the way you've approached this conversation and his humility and what he's doing, is not going to mean it's going to be easy. Mm-hmm. I can only promise you that it will get easier. When we combined our finances, I almost puked every night because I was used to being in complete control. And I no longer was. I was now accountable. If you want to win with money in 2026, you can't keep living normal. Normal's broke. 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
9: From ABC News, I'm Wayne Cabot. Looks like the diplomats are done at the Iran peace talks in Switzerland, but Iran and the U.S. have agreed to continue lower-level technical talks. The mood has been tense. At one point during the talks, Iran's delegation left in protest of President Trump's threats of annihilation if they don't keep open the Strait of Hormuz. Crude oil as much as 2% higher now on this uncertainty. Before any conversations about the Strait or nuclear enrichment or frozen assets, Iran is demanding Israel stop the fighting in Lebanon or the Strait will close. Trump reacting angrily on Fox News.
10: In the Iran case, I think he believes that he has so crippled their military that they will now fold on all of the rest of these issues. And that's what we're about to discover in the talks in Switzerland.
9: New York Times, White House, and national security correspondent David Sanger on ABC News this week. A late word from Iran's foreign minister of major progress to end the Lebanon war, thanks to mediation by Pakistan and Qatar. A White House official says five people have been arrested on vandalism charges at the reflecting pool. One was handcuffed after touching the peeling liner. President Trump saying that new repairs will begin immediately on the $15 million pool repainting.
11: The companies that renovated the pool were awarded no-bid contracts worth nearly $15 million, despite having virtually no federal experience doing federal contracts. And the cost to taxpayers now even higher. Park Service is paying more than $1.7 million to an Ohio company to install a nanobubble system to kill the algae. Workers also battling the green muck with vacuum pumps and strainers.
9: ABC Selena Wang. Summer's off to a swelter in the desert southwest. Triple-digit heat from Las Vegas to Phoenix. Phoenix forecast for one teens all week long. 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
12: Hot. Here's the official forecast for tonight. Partly cloudy, 72. Tomorrow, showers and thunderstorms likely. Windy with gusts near 20 miles per hour, 82 the high. Tomorrow night, showers and thunderstorms continue down to 70. Tuesday, mostly sunny and 83. Partly cloudy heading into Tuesday night, our low 66. Sunshine for Wednesday and a high of 86 degrees. Wednesday night, partly cloudy, our low 68. Thursday, partly sunny, afternoon rain and 87. I'm Craig Allen on Talk Radio 102.
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16: Here in just a couple minutes. But the big news, and we can talk more about this in hour number three, and that is President Trump and this deal with Iran is now official. And the criticism is flying. Ted Cruz, senator from Texas, said Donald Trump is getting bad advice. Bill Cassidy, Republican from Louisiana, says it's the worst foreign policy blunder in decades. He went on to say that Ronald Reagan is rolling over in his grave. Now, if Bill Cassidy, his name sounds familiar, he was the one who lost in Louisiana. President Trump supported his primary opponent, and Bill Cassidy ended up losing that. And so he's a lame duck, if you will, Senator. But still, nonetheless, a Republican senator calling it the worst foreign policy blunder in decades. He said, before the war, the strait was open. Iran was being crushed by sanctions, and 13 service members were still alive. Now, 13 Americans are dead. Families have paid billions at the pump. Sanctions will be lifting, and the bombing stopped. This is the worst foreign policy blunder in decades. So that is quite interesting and quite forceful. Interesting about all of this is if you were to go back and listen to the criticism of the Obama deal, the JCPOA, where President Obama lifted sanctions, right? There were frozen Iranian assets in the banks all around the world. Those assets were held by the foreign banks. The sanctions were lifted. And they gave $50 billion back to Iran. It was their own money. Now they're calling for a $300 billion fund to send to Iran from the Gulf states. But what did they do with the $50 billion? They funded terrorism in the region and around the world. And part of it led to the financing of the October 7th attacks that resulted in the Gaza war. That's the argument people are making. We'll come back and talk about it in the next hour with open phones, your phone calls and text messages. I can't wait to hear what everyone thinks about this big news of the day. Stay right there. Dan Mason is going to join us, former CBS, head of CBS Radio, in a candid interview. Come right back. America at Night, back in a moment.
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16: Time to talk to a man who helped build modern-day radio. 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
1: Thank you. Glad to be here. Glad to be here.
16: So you, like many of us, right, it wasn't like you wanted to be in radio. It sounds like growing up in Kentucky, you had no other choice, but you had to be in radio.
1: You know, I knew ever since I was 12 years old what I wanted to do. And God, how many of us can be that lucky that they know what they want to do at that age? And I just pestered radio stations all my life. So even at a young age, I was calling in, like telling the program director to take the overnight guy and make him the morning guy, take the afternoon guy and move him to middays. I mean, I listened 24 hours a day practically. And I took all these notes and I sent them to Johnny Randolph, who was then the program director at WAKY, about moving his air staff around and who was good, who was terrible. And I can't just imagine what those guys must have been thinking, because Randolph, Johnny told me that he put those notes that I sent him, or letters, on a bulletin board. And I don't know if I believe that,

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1: He's the president of the company, and we merged with, or we bought CBS. Westinghouse bought CBS in about 1995. So the president of CBS Radio was Nancy Whitman. And Nancy was getting ready to retire, and I took Nancy's place and went from there.
2: Yeah. Well, the book is Fearless. Why now? Why'd you write the book? What do you want us to know?
1: Why did I write the book? Because I wanted an account, written account of my life. And if you back up and think about that, you know, I thought about my parents and how much would have been so valuable to me to have a written account of my dad's life or my mom, or a written account of my grandparents, that just to see where I came from and how do I think? I mean, how am I like them? How am I different? What struggles did they go through? I mean, I've been a wealth of information. So, you know, this was not easy. It was a 2-year deal to get this done, but I'm a long haul, but I'm glad I did.
2: One of the things I noticed about this book is you tell tales. I don't know if you tell all the tales, but you tell a lot of tales about your own foibles and your own mistakes and some deeply personal stories, too.
1: Yeah, you know, I didn't think I could write a book that could be some big success story. I don't want to do that because it hasn't been that way. There's been some very difficult times. Through college, through a first marriage, through 9/11, as a matter of fact. But I think if you're authentic, you really got to cover everything. You can't just pick and choose cherry parts of your life.
2: One of the things, you were at the beginning of this consolidation, which I want to get into, but you mentioned in the book about how they've been trying to kill radio ever since they invented it. And that's my line. They can't do it. They've tried. They've tried with FM, CDs, cassettes, movies, VCRs, DVDs, podcasting, Spotify. They can't kill radio. Dan Mason, why can't they kill radio?
1: Well, back that up to about 1950 when color TV came out. Maybe it was about 58, that those people were saying radio was dead. And heck, the industry had only been around for about 25 years at that point. But already they were out there saying that radio is over and the new advent technology is television. But the reason they can't kill it is because radio stands for companionship. And, you know, TV, not so much. You don't really get a strong companionship feeling from a television station. There's a few through their news departments. But I do believe, in all honesty, in an honest assessment, I do believe that radio is losing its attraction as a music discovery, because now you've got Spotify and, you know, Pandora, whoever's out there, Apple CarPlay. But one thing they cannot duplicate is the intimacy between a jock or an announcer and the listener.
2: When it's all said and done, was consolidation a bad idea for radio?
1: Boy, I could argue both sides of that coin, but I'll stick with the side that probably I feel strongest about. You know, back in the 80s, yeah, you had a limit of 7 and 7 or whatever, but back in the 80s, you had a lot of salespeople on the street. There were a lot of advertisers. There were a lot of billboards advertising radio stations and TV ads all over the place for radio stations. And every station that was a real competitor, they had a great morning, maybe not great, but they had a competitive morning show. And now look, I don't see many billboards anymore for radio stations. You've got 8 stations and 5 people, 5 salespeople trying to cover 8 stations. And we sit and wonder why revenue is down. And true, Google is the one that sucks up the revenue, but maybe not so much if we had more salespeople, more billboards, more visibility, great morning shows rather than, you know, something canned.
2: The other side of that argument is they're not around because the big companies had to pay off their debt to buy all those companies and therefore didn't have the money to invest in the local talent.
1: That's right. I mean, the debt was enormous, and we all know who the companies are and what the numbers were, but that stops everything right now. Radio, by the way, radio is still, in my opinion, medium markets, smaller markets, is a great investment.

0: if you'll use your own money. You know, you don't have to go, don't finance it at a high interest rate. Just use your own money and be hands-on, and you're going to do real well.
1: Somebody told me recently that radio is a great investment because it's very low overhead. You have talent, but that's about it. Everything, right? And once the radio station's up and running, maybe you have some computers to buy and maintenance. But otherwise, there is no product other than the morning man and the rest of the people who you hire.
0: You know, another thing that I'll pass along that was taught to me in the 70s is that one thing about radio, you get a new inventory every day.
1: Yeah, yeah. Dan Mason with us. The book is called Fearless, The Life and Times of a Media Maverick. It is out now, and you can download it. We'll get to where you can get it here in a minute. Tell me the Imus story. Imus, I think, to me, the sun rose and set with Don Imus. I thought he was a genius, his genius. You have a story about Don Imus and how you had to go in and tell him the end was over. Tell me that story.
0: Well, it's really a sad story. And that whole particular incident, and you can repeat it if you want. I don't feel comfortable saying what the exact words were. But, you know, it was terrible. And Don was very remorse about it. But it was like spinning out of control. You had all the activists, and you can just guess who they were. We're knocking on the door of the corporation, and then, you know, Imus was simulcast on MSNBC, and they dropped the show. And, gosh, that put CBS in such a terrible position because, you know, NBC did the right thing, CBS, why don't you? But I'm going to get to another, but we'll get aside. I don't want to get too sidetracked, but I want to talk about firing and suspensions in a little bit. But it was obvious. WFAM was losing advertisers like crazy. There was so much pressure from internal groups to not advertise on WFAN. And it got to the point where there's only one thing that you could do to correct this, and that's to let Don go. And the company said, listen, we're going to, I think we got to the legal department by then, on Tuesday we're going to formally give Don the notice. But, you know, I don't want it. We don't think that we pour cold water on the man's head. So you got to call him and at least give him not a heads up maybe, but prepare him, which I did. I went to, it was Saturday morning. I went to a small room where it was quiet, and I called him, and we talked. And Don said to me, you know, Dan, is there anything I can do to turn this around? And I said, Don, I don't think so. And there was about 30 seconds of silence. And he said, well, listen, thanks for everything you did for me. And that was the end of the conversation. I think that was the darkest day I spent at the company. I just hung the phone up and wanted to throw up. But that was a real sad story.
1: Imus, at that time, he apologized. He had leaders on, community activists on, trying to educate himself and the audience as to what he said was so wrong and how it was taken, and I mean, went to the ends of the earth to try and make amends for that, which sort of goes to that cancel culture, right? Each side, I know one side likes to say the other side's guilty, but it seems like all these sides want are just pelts on a wall, and the radio people have to somehow deal with it.
0: You know, I don't think anymore, as I've grown in the business and the longer that I'm around, I don't think anymore that you can just fire your way to being right. I believe that. McGraw, I feel like you got to work with people. You got to teach people. Kind of, you just can't. You can't keep firing and firing and firing. And I don't think that's the answer anymore.
1: Yeah. You also. Well. Also, I think you were there during the time during the wardrobe malfunction where a nipple was shown on television for 1/100th of a second. And radio got blamed for it. I never really understood that one either.
0: Well, I guess the only good news is thank God I didn't have to put out that fire.
1: Dan Mason with us. He is the former president and CEO of CBS Radio. He's out with a new memoir called Fearless, The Life and Times of a Media Maverick. Dan, where can we get the book?
0: Well, I think the easiest place, McGraw, is to go to Dan Mason Book, and it's only going to be one I'm ever going to write, danmasonbook.com, and it'll take you right to where you need to go. You don't have to do any searches or anything like that. Just go to that link, and you can go from there.
1: There you go. Let me, I have to ask you, Imus, what I loved about Imus was, and, you know, Mike Breen got started there, Sid got started there. I mean, Charles McCord was the greatest of greats. I mean, the team that he created, it was just, he was one of the few giants when it comes to radio. Don't you agree?
0: I do. And, you know, if you look at Sid's show, you know, he's the number one morning show in New York City right now.
1: Yeah, yeah.
0: Which is amazing.
1: Yeah, no. And again, he was exiled to Florida a couple times for doing stupid stuff, and he got in his own way numerous times. But it's that power of the radio, the power of communication. And again, we go back to you can't kill it. Some people have tried over and over again, but you get a good host in there and you leave him alone and let him find his way, there's nothing better.
0: Well, one of the great attributes of radio that really never gets highlighted enough is that radio is a call to action medium. Where not so much for TV, but if you get on the air and say that a family in your city, pick a city, is having a hard time, their house burnt down, they need help, people will react to that. And it's an immediate call to action.
1: Good point. Hold that thought. Lots more to get to. Dan Mason, the former CEO of CBS Radio, is out with a new book called Fearless. We're talking about radio. Two radio guys talking radio. What could go wrong? America at Night, back in a moment.
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0: This is a great story. Dottie West was a huge, huge country artist and did the song with Kenny Rogers, What Are We Doing in Love, which was number one record like in 1981. But she was like a rock star. Well, a country star, I should say. By then, I was a general manager at KTSA in San Antonio. And a friend of mine, she was the record promoter for United Artists out of Nashville. They were on their way to Dallas to do a music show with Kenny Rogers. So my friend says, listen, we're going to come through San Antonio. Let's have lunch. I got Dottie with me, and we're driving through there on the tour bus, and we want to say hello. I said, okay, that's great. So we go to a Steak and Ale in San Antonio. You remember Steak and Ale?
1: Sure, yeah, I do, actually.
0: So we go, and now we're having lunch, and first of all, she is the most beautiful woman I've ever seen in my life at that point. And I'm just in awe of her. And we're eating lunch, and then lunch winds down, and she looks at me straight in the eye and says, you know, Dan, I've got a great idea. I said, oh, yeah, what's that? She goes, why don't you go with me? I said, go where? And she goes, Dallas. We're on our way to do a concert with Kenny Rogers. I said, no, I don't know. And she goes, why not? And I say, well, you know, I've got a wife and a young son and a radio station to run. And she looks at me and kind of smiles and says, okay, so what's your point? And, you know, it was just chaos for in me and my mind. And finally, about 10 seconds goes by, and she winks at me. And I was so in over my head at that point that she let me off the hook. But, you know, you run across stories like that, and they're just priceless later in your life.
1: Sure. Dan Mason with us. Now, you call foul on yourself, and one of the ones I thought was most interesting in the book was, and this might be a little inside baseball, but the rating system in radio has never been accurate, in my humble opinion, whether it was diaries and now the newfangled PPM. When you explain it to people, they don't actually believe that that's the rating system where they have you carry a pager on your hip all day and it picks up the sounds, and that's how you're supposed to monitor the radio stations. You were actually in favor of those PPM meters when they started, were you not?
0: I was. And the reason I was so in favor of it is for the first time you can measure accurate or actual listening versus perceived listening from a diary. So, yes, I was in favor. Little did I know that I totally was naive to think that this little meter that somebody would wear could pick up and be total perfect in recording radio listening, which it wasn't. And we lost a lot of radio listening through that. So that right there set, and it was so expensive, too. The technology was just incredibly expensive for that time that, you know, and a research guy, one of our top research guys, said to me, Dan, you're going down the wrong road here. If you would just take that same money and put it into expanded diary, you would have a much better system. And the guy was absolutely right. Yeah. Absolutely right.
1: Be careful for what you wish for, because you might, you're right, the system you had was better than the system you wanted. Here's what I complain about, and that is we do a disservice to ourselves when it comes to social media. YouTube, Facebook, all the others, they report their own numbers. And they're always fake, and they're always counted differently. If you swipe, that counts as a look or a view or a like or whatever. Radio now is you have to listen for 3 minutes. So we are constantly putting ourselves at a disadvantage when it comes to social media. And we know that radio works better for advertisers than social media.
0: It works better because there's a communication between the people and the air staff and the radio station, where it doesn't work that way so much in social media, my opinion.
1: Yeah. No, I can't tell you how many advertisers have left to go do social media because it works, and they come back 6 months later and say, how come my phone stopped ringing? Well, I can tell you why your phone stopped ringing. Tell me the story of Howard Stern, which is a great Howard Stern story.
0: Well, it's a little bit risque, so I don't know how much I can tell, but, you know, Howard had gone to Sirius by then, and he got me confused with another guy named Dan Mason in, I think it was Nevada. So he was really upset, and he thought it was me. First of all, I would never say anything negative about Howard, ever. I mean, he's a giant. I mean, why would I do that? So I'm at CBS. This would have been 2014, I believe. And my phone rings. It's Chris Olivero, who is the head of our programming. He goes, hey, Baba Booey wants you to go on Howard's show. He wants to apologize. I says, apologize for what? Well, Howard just called you a blank. I'm not going to say the word. It's a derogatory term, about the one of the worst words you could say. And I said, okay, did he call me like a rapist? Did he call me a scoundrel? No, he called you a blank. I said, well, it's free speech. He can do that. He can do what he wants. It's free speech. No apology needed here. You know, he's got that right. I mean, he's not on FM radio anymore. He can do that. So my wife is a dentist in Northern Virginia. And she starts her day off at, say, 8 o'clock. This was in the 7 o'clock hour. So the first two patients are Howard listeners, big Howard listeners on Sirius. Both of them. Did you hear what Howard said to your about your husband this morning? And my wife says, no. Yeah, he called him a blank. So by 10 o'clock, my wife is on the phone to New York with me. Did you hear what? I said, I'm thinking, no, I didn't hear it. No, of course I didn't hear it. Yes, I heard it. And she goes, what are you going to do about it? Are you going to sue him? And I said, well, did he call me a rapist? Did he call me a scoundrel? Did he call me a cheat? I mean, no, he called you a blank. And I said, well, it's free speech. He can do what he wants. So I guess the end of the story is I'm going to Syracuse one morning to do a seminar at the Newhouse School there. Cab driver picks me up, taking me into town. He's got Howard on. And he's listening to Howard. I said, you like Howard, huh? You listen to him every morning? He goes, I love Howard. I love him. It's great. I said, yeah, I used to work there. I know Howard. I worked with Howard there. Oh, what'd you do? I said, well, I was the CEO. And the guy just whipped his head around and says, I know you. You're that guy that Howard called a blank. It was funny. So we pull up. I get out of the car. I get my wallet out. He goes, no, sir. No, sir. You don't pay for this ride. It's totally on me. It was great fun listening to that.
1: 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Dan Mason, our guest for a couple of more minutes. He's out with a new book called Fearless, The Life and Times of a Media Maverick. Dan, one more time. Where can we get the book?
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1: Dan Mason, M-A-S-O-N. What is the future of radio? You're still in radio. You're still doing radio, right? You still haven't gotten out of your system yet, huh?
0: Listen, any station that wants to put me on the air, I'm there. I don't care how big or how small. I mean, I will do anything. And I did play-by-play basketball for right after I left CBS. I went over to CBS Television and did that for 2 years. And worked as an advisor to iHeart for 3 years. And I own two stations here in Washington, 2 AMs. And, I'll never quit being on the radio, or I'll never quit trying to mentally program radio stations. It's in my blood till the day I die.
1: 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Where does it go from here?
0: Depends. As music discovery, you would have to, if a station wanted to be in music discovery, you'd have to play all new music. You'd have to play a lot of extreme stuff that don't necessarily get the kind of ratings you want, because you got to play the hits. So I'm not sure what the future is for radio as a music discovery. However, radio as a companion, radio as a bond between the listener and the announcer is just as good as it's ever been, and it can be just what whatever future you want.
1: Are you saying talk versus music? Because I mean, it's two different worlds when it comes to music versus talk radio.
0: Well, I think talk. I think sports. I think anything spoken word.
1: Yeah, yeah. What did you make of CBS shutting down CBS Radio News?
0: Not surprised. Not at all. I mean, CBS was trying to get out of radio since 2017 when they sold the company to Intercom, which was kind of sad because the profits were about, CBS was doing like 30% profit on every dollar for radio. They did well, but I think it was, and I've told this story before, I think the analysts put so much pressure on the company, like, why are you in a slow growth industry? Which it was. I mean, it totally was. There's no lie about that. And it's like you don't need to be there. You know, got all this stuff going on in digital. That's where you need to be. But that didn't surprise me. It was just one domino to the next.
1: I understand that, and I understand slow growth, and I get the buzzword. But when you have radios in the shower, how much more growth can you possibly have? You have radios everywhere.
0: Well, I'm not sure that you do. I think what you have is audio content everywhere. I mean, I'm down to one radio now in my house, but I'm listening to WABC. I can listen to you. I can listen to a station in Ocean City, Maryland this morning. But the audio content is everywhere, and it's on lots and lots of platforms to be consumed. It never was about an appliance. And we got, I think a lot of times we got, twisted around that radio as a radio is an appliance. And the truth is, radio is a pretty dumb appliance compared to a microwave oven, but it just doesn't do anything and easily got displaced. I don't think you could even go into any store and find a radio, could you?
1: Well, actually, it's funny you mention that. Finding a AM sort of clock radio where you can sort of set the alarm has sort of gone away. 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So people listen on their phone. 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
0: See, there you go. It isn't about the appliance. 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
1: Yeah. What do you make of this wanting them to get rid of AM radio stations or AM dial in cars?
0: Well, you know, it sounds like a bunch of technology guys got in the room and made that decision or had that brainstorming session. But the truth is, you know, in rural America, or, you know, I can see in major market radio, it might be a little bit different. But in rural America, there's some pretty powerful radio stations. I'll use a station that I'm going to talk on this afternoon at 5 o'clock. It's WHAS in Louisville. That is a big, big radio station that depends on, that a lot of people depend on, and they're at 8:40 a.m. But they're not going anywhere.
1: Yeah.
0: They carry all the University of Kentucky basketball and football, and, you know, they've been around for a long time.
1: Dan Mason, our guest for a couple more minutes. The book is called Fearless, The Life and Times of a Media Maverick. It's out now. You can download it and go buy it at danmasonbook.com. Dan, give me a couple Danisms from the book. Leave us with a couple of pearls of wisdom from your career in radio.
0: I think which the Danisms are part of the book. They're in front of every chapter. But the things that stick out to me are, you know, you cannot, no matter what industry you're in and no matter who you are, you can never get too high on your own personal highs, and you never can get too low on your personal lows, because they will both come. What goes up will come down. And you see people in their life that have success, and it goes right to their head, which leads to another Danism. Never believe your own hype, because it will destroy you. You just say, thank you, and you keep moving. So those two things are kind of intertwined. Maybe the third thing is I've made my biggest mistakes when I've reacted to things rather than responded to things. And just take a few more seconds to think through before what comes out of your mouth. But I guess that's it. Well, that's probably the main ones. So there's more. By the way, the profits from the book go to the Broadcasters Foundation of America. We didn't mention them, but it's a fabulous, fabulous organization that takes care of radio and television people who are in need. It's the only one. It's the only organization that does that, by the way, in the industry, in those two industries. But any profit that we make is going to go right to them.
1: We should. I was going to end on that. You mentioned in the book that you have been a supporter of that organization for a long time.
0: Long time. As a matter of fact, back years and years ago, maybe 2010, you know, my image of it was like a bunch of old men playing golf and hitting up their friends for more money. But back then, Jim Thompson, that's his name, he was the president, and he came to see me in New York. He told the story, and I just got my checkbook out and wrote him a check and gave it to him. I said, Jim, you sold me. And, you know, before Jim got back to his office, I thought, I could have given more. I should have given more. So I wrote another check, and before Jim even got to his office, I left a message for Jim to come back and pick up the second check. But, yes, I've seen what happens. I've seen, you know, I will tell you this. If you don't know anyone getting support from the Broadcasters Foundation, you will.
1: 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Dan, thank you very much for an enjoyable hour. I should say, in terms of full disclosure, I believe you were my boss's boss's boss at some point in my career, and had absolutely no connection to you whatsoever. So there we go. This is the first time we've
0: Well, listen, thanks so much, McGraw, for having me. I really appreciate you having me on.
1: 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Dan, thanks. America at Night, back in a moment.
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1: All right. Don't forget. Now, this has been a nice little new addition to the show. For some of you, you cannot listen for the third hour of Open Phones, or for whatever reason, you can't call in during that time. What we've done is we've been able to give you a voicemail. We set up a voicemail. So if you want to chime in at any time, day or night, if we're not here, you can just call the number, leave a message, and we'll get play it back in the third hour of Open Phones. The phone number is the same, 1-844-2-McGraw, 1-844-262-4729. Whether you want to call in live for the last hour, whether you want to text at any time of the day, or if you want to call in and leave a message when we're not here, it's as simple as that. 1-844-2-McGraw. We love first-time callers. Ask us anything. Keep it somewhat pithy, the better. I always like pithy. Sarcastic, love that too. You got a criticism of the show? We'll put that at the front of the line. We love criticism of the show. I don't want to say we love it, but we're more than happy to play it because everyone's got an opinion. And we're happy to hear those that don't like the show. Maybe we'll agree and we'll try and improve the show for you. Guest ideas, comments, just make sure that it's airable on an FCC-regulated radio station and it's coherent. And we'll get it going. Plus phone calls and text messages and everything else. Also, we started today. If you sign up for the text line, just text your name and number, and you want it the daily text, 1-844-2-McGraw, that same number. Alex is now starting to put the name of the guests from the last night show on the text. So if you didn't write down the book author's name or the name of the book, that's a good resource for you as well. Another reason to sign up for the daily text of the day. Stay right there. Our executive director is Alex Hinton. Our engineer tonight's Richard Good. Open phones next hour. I'm McGraw-Milhaven. This is America at Night on Westwood One.
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7: From ABC News, I'm Wayne Cabot. After earlier walking out of the talks, Iran now reporting major progress. Its foreign minister crediting Pakistani and Qatari mediation for ending the Israeli attacks in Lebanon, they're saying, and claiming that restrictions on Iranian oil exports are being lifted, that some frozen assets are being released, and that a major reconstruction plan for Iran has been agreed to. President Trump had threatened Iran with annihilation if they closed the Strait of Hormuz.
8: President Trump telling Fox News Iran won't have a country if the critical waterway is shut down. President Trump also demanding Iran stops Hezbollah from, quote, causing trouble, posting, if they don't, we'll hit Iran very hard again, just like we did last week, only harder.
7: ABC foreign correspondent Tom Sufi Burridge at the talks. Crude oil as much as 2% higher on this uncertainty. And yet, says Energy Secretary Chris Wright on ABC's This Week,
9: I think Americans can expect continued declines in energy prices.
7: Back to where they were, he wouldn't say. Storms have killed two people in Jefferson County, Illinois. ABC's Andrew Dimbert watching a weekend of twisters and downpours in the south and plains.
9: Almost 10 inches of rain falling in downtown Biloxi in less than 2 hours. The Biloxi River cresting at record levels.
7: Intense storms are now forecast for Monday from the Midwest to the Mid-Atlantic, and a summer swelter in the desert southwest with Phoenix baking into the one teens for the entire coming week. Smoke filling the air in East L.A. has been since Wednesday when a food warehouse caught fire. KABC's Monica DeYonda.
10: This warehouse stores about 85 million pounds of food. That is a ton, including meat, poultry, and bread products. That food, well, it's now starting to spoil, further complicating the situation on the ground. And once the firefight is over, only then will crews be able to remove and dispose of thousands of tons of spoiled food.
7: Governor Newsom declaring a state of emergency for the L.A. County area. 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
12: Here's the official forecast for tonight. Partly cloudy, 72. Tomorrow, showers and thunderstorms likely. Windy with gusts near 20 miles per hour, 82 the high. Tomorrow night, showers and thunderstorms continue down to 70. Tuesday, mostly sunny and 83. Partly cloudy heading into Tuesday night, our low 66. Sunshine for Wednesday and a high of 86 degrees. Wednesday night, partly cloudy, our low 68. Thursday, partly sunny, afternoon rain and 87. 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
16: Out-of-work actress who gets a job at a startup called Retro that's a time travel agency, and they take wealthy tourists on vacations to the past. Bachelor parties at Woodstock, 20s for your 20s, birthday bashes to Prohibition-era speakeasies, concerts, sporting events, inaugurations, assassinations. Bygone America is just a retro metro ride away. So in writing the book, I spent so much time, of course, thinking about American history and what events and places and ideas people are nostalgic for that we romanticize. And so in doing that, I spent so much time reading old books, watching old movies, diving into old culture. And so the newsletter became a place where I could recommend all of these vintage pop cultural, I guess, artifacts, even though not all of them are that old. I don't want to date myself. I'm like, some of these things are from the 2000s. But a place to treat all of that, like the breaking news that it is to me, because even when something is very old, when you discover it, it feels new to you.
1: Yeah. The book is called Retro, a novel. And I picked it up just to glance at it so I could get a sense of what I was going to ask you. And I found myself not being able to put it down. It is engrossing. It sucks you in. It's such a great concept because, unlike other time travel stories, it's and you have a chart in the beginning. It's sort of like a subway system, and you can pick and choose where you want to go on the subway. It's just, instead of going to Fifth Avenue or down to Wall Street, you can go to the 1950s Polo Grounds.
16: Exactly. For my fellow Washingtonians, it is inspired by the D.C. Metro. And so the lines are locations and the stops are dates. So you can take the Wild West Express, get off in 1860, go to an original rodeo. You could go to the first rodeo. You can take the New York Deluxe and go party at Studio 54 in the 70s before the Coke was laced with fentanyl. Like, you can really world your oyster.
1: So when you sat down to write the book, did you give me the inspiration? Where did this all come from? Are you a time travel fan, or how did you stumble across this idea?
16: So I started out just with the wordplay of time travel agency. I just thought that was so funny and so evocative. I was really thinking about work and workplaces. I've worked in a couple really interesting offices. I started out as a journalist at the Washington Post, like the old Don Graham's Washington Post. And that was just a wild, intense ecosystem of which to be a part as a very young person. And I really wanted to write about work and how weird work is. And the thought of combining the structure of an office with the zany impossibility of time travel was very appealing to me. Like, I was thinking about somebody in their like gladiator fit with like blood splattered everywhere, but they're in a conference room being reamed out because they didn't like properly file for their PTO. And then the more I was kind of building out that idea, I just couldn't escape how nostalgic everything seemed to have become. Our politics, our pop culture, especially during the pandemic. Remember when people started to capitalize before, like the before was a place that people were so desperate to go. And I really wanted to feel hopeful about the future, but I was finding it very difficult to do. And that tension, that like push-pull of, I wish I felt better about what tomorrow was bringing. I don't want to be somebody who's constantly living in the past, but I don't know how to get over that feeling like the future is looking so bleak, is what kind of gave the comedy that started the idea, that like bigger animating force that makes it a novel.
1: Tell me how hard it was to get a publisher interested in the book, because you got a good one right out of the gate. How did that go?
16: Thank you so much. I have a fantastic agent. She and I worked together to get the manuscript to a place where we felt really good about it. I will say, from all my time in the journalism minds, I believe very deeply that publishing is a collaborative process. So I was very excited to be edited, and I was looking forward to that like matchmaking process. So we sent it out on submission. I took a bunch of meetings. I had like the dream scenario. There were enough interested publishers that the book sold at auction. So it was a really whirlwind. It was totally the fantasy come true.
1: Wow, fantastic. Let me ask you this question. This book has Hollywood written all over it. Netflix series, movie. Has Hollywood come calling yet?
16: I've taken so many meetings, and now all we do, and you and your listeners can join me in this, every night we just pray to the content gods. We just put our offerings out to the streaming powers that be. Because I, of course, I agree with you, and you're not the first person to say that to me. So I just think if they're listening, they should pick it up. They should get on it.
1: Absolutely. Yeah. The book is called Retro. It comes out next week. You can pre-order it where all fine books are sold. A novel by Jessica Goldstein. Jessica, you're a journalist. You were once a journalist, yes. always a journalist. But this is a novel. And so let me ask you the question. I've had writers tell me that they love writing fiction because they can hide the truth in their fiction. So how much of this book?
16: That's interesting.
1: Obviously, somebody didn't go back to the World's Fair in St. Louis, because that would be the fiction part of this. but how much were you able to hide truth while you wrote this novel, Retro?
16: Okay, I actually feel the opposite way that those other journalists whom you spoke feel, because so in my life as a journalist, I also write satire for like McSweeney's Internet Tendency, and sometimes I end up writing those humor pieces because I have something I want to say about real life, and journalism and its perfectly valid and reasonable limitations starts to feel like too small a container for the thing I want to say about what's true. And fiction is even more expansive than that. So it's almost like in the limitlessness of fiction, of course, you're not telling the truth in terms of quoting a real person, describing a real fact, but you are able to get at something that's true, like emotionally true. And it feels, it's so weird because of course it's impossible. It's all made up, but it does feel very true to me. It feels as deeply engaged with reality in a way as my journalism is, just from a very different vantage point.
1: Yeah, because in the book, the main character has a love affair with somebody from, right? They're living
16: That's
1: in the
16: right.
1: present, and they go visit, you know, a different era, and they have a relationship, and there's a love triangle between men and time, and it's very intoxicatingly bizarre.
16: Well, one of the things I thought about a lot is like, okay, we're going on this leap. This technology is real. If it were real, what would people do with it? And it's like, of course, people would go to the past to have these thrilling affairs with people they would never date in their real lives, who they could never meet in their real lives. They would all be trying to like go back and meet celebrities. People would be hitting on Marilyn Monroe, left, right, and center. And so it just felt like, oh my God, of course, if this person, this young woman who is a little bit lost but really down, went to LA in 1937, she would absolutely meet like a hard-drinking private eye who in her real life, she would be like, who did this guy vote for? What is his deal? But in the past, it's like vacation rules and none of it counts.
1: So you took, you superimposed the idiosyncrasies of today's people and had to like strip them of that and make them think, take a 2026 person and bring them back to 1945 and put this 2026 person into 1945.
16: Exactly. And it's, they're almost like spies. Like they have the ability to kind of live their cover. And that's part of why my main character, Ash, is such an attractive applicant to Retro, because she's an actor. And so she has the ability to perform and play a character and disappear into a role. And I'm sure you've had that experience too, when you're out of town and you just feel like you can be a version of yourself that you can't be when you're at home.

0: technology. There's a commissary where you can still get Four Loko, an original recipe Coca-Cola. Like, all of that was kind of the beginning. It was like I was building home base first. And then I started to build out, like, okay, if they have guests, what are the touristy spots? Like, what are the play the single of these trips where people would definitely go? I knew Woodstock would be on that list. I knew the Wild West would be on that list, for instance. And then I decided, okay, but I bet the agents, the people who work there, they go to the deep cuts because it's considered like, oh, it's so basic and so obvious to go to the mainstream spots. And so then I started just digging into what are the kind of forgotten or strange, deep, weird little nooks of American history. I'm from New Jersey. I was like, well, they have to go to Action Park in the 80s. They have to go there.
1: How do you know Action Park? How do you know Action Park? You're not that old.
0: Okay, this is such a great question. How do I mean, now there has since been a documentary made about Action Park called Class Action Park because of how many people were maimed or killed at this absolutely psychotic water park. But I don't know. I'm like, did they just put it in the pizza sauce where I grew up and then I just absorbed it through the culture? I don't remember ever not knowing about Action Park. It's just part of the lore, like the Jersey Devil.
1: I have scars on my body from Action Park, and oh yes I do. Oh yes I do. We went to Action Park a couple of times. Yeah. Yeah. Yeah.
0: You're no, kidding. It was
1: that should be your next book about Action Park. That's where it should set. Yeah, absolutely. All right, Jessica Goldstein, we're out of time. Let me ask you this real quick. Book signings, are we going to see you on the Today Show? Are we going to see you on Regis and Kathy Lee? Where are you going to be showing up in the next couple of weeks promoting this book?
0: Okay, I am going on a book tour, and folks can sign up for my newsletter to get all of the details. The first stop is at Old Town Books in Old Town Alexandria in Virginia on Monday, and I will be at Politics and Prose in Union Market in Washington, D.C. on Thursday. So those are the launch week schedule. And then I'll be in Chicago. I'm doing a Jersey stop, going to be at Books Are Magic in Brooklyn in New York on July 22nd. And hopefully just adding more dates as we go.
1: Beautiful. What's the website for people to follow right along?
0: Oh, okay. They can sign up for my newsletter, which is on Substack, and it's called The Retro Report. And they can explore the world of retro, get your passport photo taken, apply for a job as a time travel agent. 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
1: Penguin Random House, the new book. It comes out next week. You can pre-order it right now. The book is called Retro, a novel. I suspect this will not be your last. Jessica Goldstein, when you hit it big, will you blow us off, or will you come back and sort of grace us with your presence?
0: I would, as a friend of John Hendrickson, I would never blow you off. That would be unconscionable.
1: Yes, yes, because I will sick John Hendrickson on you. Yes, I'll make sure that doesn't happen. Jessica, good luck. Safe travels with the book. Congratulations. It's a great read. Job well done. Go out and sell the heck of it, and we'll talk to you next time.
0: Thank you so much.
1: Jessica Goldstein, the book is Retro, a Novel. America at Night, back in a moment.
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10: All right, here's the scoop. We got Bill Cleveland, who's in the green room. He'll be joining us here in mere moments. Now, remember, when you call 1-844-2-McGraw, you get Alex during the show. But when we're not here, but the show airs all sorts of time slots all throughout the country, sometimes we're not here, and people call, and people want to throw in their own 2 cents. So we've set up the voicemail, and so you can leave a message. So if you're listening to us at some point throughout the night or over the weekend and you have a thought or something came to your head or you want to chime in, you want to ask a question, you have a guest idea, you want to tell me how much you hate the show, whatever, we love it. You just call and leave a message, and we'll put it up, and we'll get it on the air in the open phone segment. So text, call, or voicemail, 1-844-2-McGraw, 1-844-262-4729. It's a great way because not everybody can call in, and sometimes you're listening after the show is over and you're not listening to it live, maybe later on in the night. Maybe you're working. Maybe you're driving home. You want to get home. Maybe you're trying to put the kids to bed. Maybe you can't sleep and you want to call up a little bit later on. The voicemail is a great opportunity. We love the interaction with the audience. We love it, love it, love it. One of the reasons why I do the show. And we keep that third hour open for the interaction with everyone who's listening. Because I want to know who's out there. What are you thinking? What are you thinking? What are you doing? We're all in this crazy mixed up world together. Stay right there. Bill Cleveland's going to join us from somewhere. I have no idea what he's going to talk about, but I know it's going to be interesting. Stick around. America at Night, back in a moment.
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10: All right, it's time to check in with Bill Cleveland, who is Bill on the Road, BillOnTheRoad.com. Good evening, Bill Cleveland.
16: Hello, McGraw. How are you?
10: You've had a couple of book signings tonight. You're a busy man.
16: Oh, I was just telling your producer, Alex, I just wrapped up my second one of the day, and I'm exhausted. I hope I don't fall asleep during this segment. How sad would that be?
10: That might be one of my better ones. You know, that's funny because I usually fall asleep during these segments, so it'll be interesting for you to fall asleep. How hard can it be to do a book signing? You just sit there and sign books. I mean, how many people are showing up to these book signings?
16: No. So I do, when I do these, I have an hour-long presentation that I do. And so it's great stories, and there's video. And they're actually really a lot of fun. Of all the books I've written, this is my favorite presentation that I've done. So people come out, yes, they get book signed and so on and so forth, but there's a presentation where they learn about all the presidents, and I take them, you know, do some videos, so they go inside some of the homes and I kind of give you a tour of some of them, and it's really a lot of fun. But it is, you know, you're talking for an hour at a time, each one of them, so even as much as I love to talk, it wears down on you a little bit.
10: All right, well, certainly fair enough. The book is called Presidential Road Trips, where all fine books are sold. And if you go to BillOnTheRoad.com, you have a list of all your book signings, right, all throughout the country?
16: I do, yeah. So, and I'll be in where am I going next? The Lincoln Library and Museum in Springfield. I'll be there next week. So.
10: All right, good. You can check out the stovetop hat. All right. However, what do you want to talk about tonight?
16: Well, I messaged you earlier today, and I said I won't have time really to put together much, but what I would love to talk with you a little bit about, and maybe you've discussed this already on your program, but I've been watching these videos from, a lot of them are Europeans, but people from other parts of the world who are discovering America for the first time, and I have to say, so I'm kind of in a unique experience, or I've had a unique experience in my life. Since 2013, I have driven all over the country professionally. I'm doing these stories, I'm meeting people, in every state, in these small towns and big cities and whatever. And during my travels over the years, I have learned and experience what all of these Europeans are now seeing for the first time. And what I mean by that is, people are always stunned when I tell them that, you know, social media is not necessarily real life, right? So we're told and we're made to believe that half the country hates the other half of the country. And what I have found in my travels over the years is when I meet people from all walks of life, they can be far right, they can be far left, whatever. I have had amazing experiences with all types of people. And you can't even imagine the type of people that I have met, some really quirky, interesting people, and, you know, very professional people, rich people, poor people, whatever. And I've always had wonderful experiences, whether I'm going to a small town museum or I'm just chatting with random people at restaurants and whatever. And so when this World Cup thing started and I've started seeing these videos come up from Europeans mostly, and they're describing the United States and talking about how they feel like they've been lied to by the media and by online encounters and things like that, because they get here and they are just falling in love with the United States. And I would encourage people who are listening, if you have not watched any of these videos, and McGraw, like I said, maybe you've talked about this already, but if you have not seen any of these social media videos of just, I'm talking normal, everyday people from other parts of the world who are in the United States now and spending some extra time, whether they're driving through the South or they're up in Kansas City or up in Boston or wherever they are, and they're getting to see America firsthand. Seriously, I watched at least 100 of these videos yesterday. I cannot get enough of it. Guys who are going to Buc-ee's for the first time, right? The big gas station. They can't believe it. They're walking through Walmart like it's a museum. They're having their first bite of Chick-fil-A, or they're going to the Waffle House. They're driving down the highway in big old SUVs. I mean, seeing the Grand Canyon for the first time, it is absolutely amazing. And just, it makes me so happy to see these people appreciating America. When you do have quite a few people, I think, here who have, we're so spoiled, let's put it that way, and forget about how great this country is. So. Yeah.
10: And so I've seen some of them, and I've seen this sort of growing conversation of Americans saying, hey, hold on a second. There are these people coming in from different countries telling us how much they love America. Well, of course. Yes. Right. And so I can't remember if it was one of these or somebody recently told me a story that somebody told a husband or a wife or a mom or a dad, hey, I was going to go to the World Cup in America, and the parents sat them down from, I don't know, Germany or Austria or England or something, and just begged them not to go because you're going to, yes, be shot in the streets. Everyone, you know, yes, everyone gets shot in America, and maybe you should bring a gun, and here's a bulletproof vest. And they came over here, and they were like, not only were we not shot the first 10 minutes, but I haven't seen a gun, and everyone's happy. And I mean, yes, they called back home, and they're like, boy, guys, you're not going to believe this, but it's actually safe around here.
16: But yeah. McGraw may have told you this story before. If I did, forgive me. But I was in Spain a couple of years ago, and I met a girl who said that she had come to the United States a couple of times. And she said, to your point, she said the first time she came to the United States, she was literally under the impression, and her family was like, don't go. You really shouldn't go. It's pregnant. And she was under the impression that everybody in the United States carried a gun on their hip. And like the old, like the Wild West. And she said when she got off the plane and she started traveling around, she was like, how come nobody's there? And they're stunned. They're absolutely stunned. And how sad is that, that, you know, these folks over there are getting this crazy view of the United States, and it takes actually coming here and experiencing it firsthand. There was a great story I saw yesterday of a guy who, same deal, was told not to come, and he gets it. This is one of the World Cup events must be either in Oklahoma City or near Oklahoma, somewhere in the state. And so he and his wife were there visiting, and they get and he's doing these social media videos, right? So somebody locally in Oklahoma City sees his video online and sends him a direct message and says, hey, we're glad you're here. If you don't have anything to do this afternoon, my wife and I will come pick you up and we'll go ride ATVs. And this guy's like, I don't even know what that means. What is an ATV? And it's a total. And to their credit, they said, okay. And so they documented the whole thing in this video. And a random couple come up and they pick them up at their hotel. They take them out to barbecue. They take them out to this like world class ATV place where they ride these things. And these people had the time of their lives. And so they post about it, and a lot of these people are just normal folks, right, documenting their visits. But then you also have the social media influencers who are doing this stuff, and they, too, they can't believe it. There was one guy I was watching last night on his video, and this guy was about to break down in tears. He's talking about how he started doing these videos documenting his time in America, and he's like, I cannot believe the number of random people who are messaging me saying, hey, if you need a place to stay while you're here, we got a room for you. You can come stay with us. Or, hey, can we come take you to dinner or come visit? He's like, I cannot believe the generosity of Americans and how kind everybody is. And I, of course, am watching this from my perspective going, yeah, duh. I've been telling people this for 13 years. And so I love it. I really, really, really love seeing this.
10: Well, it goes to, I don't know if it's the time and place or the world we live in or the media landscape we have or the social media world we're stuck into, but we're all in our silos in some way. And you can pick up the phone and scroll and go into that black hole and say the most vile things in the world to somebody online, put down the phone and go help an old lady, you know, crossing the street with her groceries. Right. And then and then go back to the phone and say the most vile things in the world to somebody and then go back and, you know, give money to a local, you know, dog rescue or something. I mean, it's a disconnect.
16: It is a bizarre thing that I believe scientists and psychologists will study for the next 100 years about this particular time in humanity. And you're right. And I know some of these people that occasionally, I don't do much scrolling anymore these days, but you know, I know some people who I'm like, what in the heck are they doing talking about this, that, or the other? And then, but you're like, they are the nicest people I've ever met. So maybe it's a way of just getting out your frustration. I don't know exactly what it's all about, but you know, folks have to understand, you know, social media in general is not real life. And thank God for that. And so, like I said, I am just, there was one family, you mentioned about the guns earlier. There was one family, they did a video and same deal. They had young kids. They were told, do not come over here. And they mentioned that in their video. And then they cut to a bunch of scenes of their kids having the time of their lives, doing all sorts of American things. A couple of things. So I'll mention, I'll just pull a few of these. So some of the things that people are getting excited about, ranch dressing. I don't really like ranch dressing, but apparently Europeans are going crazy over ranch dressing. Free ice. Who knew? Like free, ice for free is a thing.
10: In Europe, you ask for a glass of ice, they give you one ice cube. Yeah.
16: If you've ever gotten a Coca-Cola anywhere in Europe, it's like flat. There's no ice. It's gross. The trucks, McGraw, they love the trucks, the giant pickup trucks. And this one guy made a video, and he was blown away by the air conditioning in the rental car. That he was cool and on every part of his body he was talking about. He was so excited about that. Bucky's, you know, the gas station. I've seen a ton of videos of people going into there and just, you know, completely blown away by the size of, you know, the gas stations and so. I mean, if you haven't watched these videos, all you have to do, first of all, just search for one like World Cup European whatever, and then trust me, the algorithm will know that you enjoyed it, and you'll see 100 more. They're remarkable.
10: We have to discover how great our country is from through a different set of eyes, in a sense. We need to rediscover our own country, in a sense. You know, on that same vein, Bill, BillOnTheRoad.com, and you know this being in radio, and this has happened to me. If it's happened to me once, it's happened to me 100 times. I'll get an email, the most scathing email, a borderline death threat email, right? I mean, every foul word known to man, it's like this person is in some type of manic mood. And you're like, I can't, and I've never listened to you. You're evil. You're terrible. You're the reason why the world is going to hell. I mean, just the most vile email.
16: And I'll pick up one of those.
10: Yeah. And I'll pick up the phone. I'll pick up the phone and I'll say, "Hi, is Steve Jones? Yeah, who is this? Hi, this is I'm McGraw Millhaven. I just read your email. Oh, you read those? Yeah,
16: oh,
10: yeah,
16: my I read Lord. Them.
10: Yeah, I'm sorry. I actually listen to your show all the time. I actually love your show. I was just having a bad day, and I you said the wrong time, and I was, you know, I bounced my mortgage check, and I was mad, and so I just wrote it, and I just sent it. And meanwhile, you know, I'm actually curled up in a ball in a fetal position for 3 days because I think I ruined this guy's life, and it turns out he wasn't even mad at me, and he listens to the show all the time. And so when we say these things online or in emails, we don't even think people read them or pay attention to them. We just send it out into the ether, not even knowing how harmful our words are.
16: No, you're 100% correct. When I first started in radio, and you know this, started in the St. Louis market, and I used to tell jokes on the radio every day, a little mini monologue of jokes, and I would get email from people who would be mad at me for joking about this guy or that guy, and then you know you'd have one day it'd be a guy going, "Well, it is so obvious that you are a Democrat," and then the next day, "It is so obvious that you are a Republican," and I just you don't know anything, and it's just the best. But early on when I was young, it really did bother me. Like, you're like, "Oh my God," and now it's like it's just like, "Oh, whatever." It's kind of humorous. And you're right. Most people don't even know that we see those. And sometimes we don't see them, which is probably for the best.
10: Well, I love that this has happened to me numerous times, too. Well, I'll tell a really bad joke, a dad joke or something, and somebody will be like, "That's the stupidest thing. That's the dumbest joke in the world. You're an idiot." And then, like, 3 hours later, they'll repeat that joke to somebody else. I'm like, "Well, wait a minute. You're stealing my material now?" Crazy stuff.
16: Absolutely is.
10: Yeah, good stuff. Bill Cleveland, BillOnTheRoad.com. It's a great point. I'm glad you brought it up because it is starting to get some traction, and Americans are finally starting to sort of see America through the eyes of the Europeans and the people who've come to visit and realize, you know what, this country is pretty good, and we do have a lot to be thankful for. BillOnTheRoad.com. We'll check back in with you. We're off next week. So no, we're here next week. I'm off the following week. So,
16: okay.
10: One more.
16: I'll tell my assistant
10: next Thursday. Bill Cleveland, okay. BillOnTheRoad.com. Presidential road trips. Check out the book signings. Maybe he'll come to a town near you, and you can go see his hour-long presentation. Bill, have a good night. Thanks for checking in.
16: Okay. Be well. See you later.
10: You got it. Good stuff. He's so right. It's good to realize and to put into perspective that there's a lot to be thankful for, and there's a lot of people selling, making a lot of money on hate out there, and it just doesn't need to be. Good stuff. America at Night, back in a moment.
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10: All right. Here's what we got going on. We're going to do open phones next hour. It's all about open phones. That's next hour here on America at Night. And I can't stop thinking about that. I started to see some of those yesterday, today, and I was paying attention to it. It's so amazing, right? People make so much money off the hate if you're not exactly like me. And talk radio, 100% guilty. Am I guilty? Yeah, probably. It's easier to sort of talk about something that doesn't make any sense or is stupid or is, we don't talk enough about the things that are good. And it's easy to fall down that rabbit hole. That's why I'm constantly fighting against it. And I fail too. Not everything's, sunshine and roses. There are things that, you need to point out that are wrong or whatever else, or things you think or whatever else. I get it, but we don't do enough talking about all the good things. As a matter of fact, I don't have time, but, reminded me of during the early beginnings of the Ukrainian war with Russia. I said something along the lines of, hey, you know what? There before the grace of God go any of us. Thank God we don't live in Ukraine, right? And, be thankful you live in America. And I got the, scathing emails, how dare you? I was like, what are you talking about? Would you rather live in St. Louis, or would you rather live in Kyiv right now? And the guy was insinuating that America had no problems. I was like, relax, calm down. Yeah, I understand America still has problems, but for all of our problems, let's put it into perspective. We'll come back and talk about it next hour. Hold that thought. Our executive director is Alex Hinton. Our engineer tonight is Richard Good. I'm McGraw Milhaven. This is America at Night.
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1: How did I lose weight? 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
6: Did that pirate? Did this story come out of that pirate book, or had you find out about this wreck of the Mentor?
7: No. The pirate book was Black Flags, Blue Waters, which was a lot of fun to write. But no, this story did not come from that. This story originated back in 2007 when I wrote a book called Leviathan, The History of Whaling in America, since the Mentor was a whale ship that left from New Bedford in 1831. I came across the story while researching my larger history of whaling, but it didn't fit into the narrative, so I tucked it into the back of my head. And then fast forward to 2024, when I published a book called Left for Dead, which is about five men who were intentionally marooned on the Falkland Islands during the War of 1812. And that story had some similarities to the Mentor, because there was a shipwreck involved, there were people on on islands, multiple islands, for many years, desperately trying to survive. So it brought the Wreck of the Mentor back into the front of my brain, and I needed a new book topic, so I took a deep dive. I started reading everything I could about the Wreck of the Mentor, and I just decided it was a great story, and I wanted to tell it.
6: Beautiful. Eric J. Dolan, the book is called The Wreck of the Mentor. I love a good shipwreck story, but take us back to 1832. Why, not very well known, somewhat obscure shipwreck in 1832. What caught your attention?
7: Well, in part because nobody today will have ever heard of the story, but at the time, it was major news. It was covered in newspapers all around the country. One of the survivors published a book that went through multiple editions right after the event. And the thing that really grabbed me, in addition to it being a maritime story, which I love to tell, is that it was so complicated. It spanned over 5 years, ultimately. It involved the crash on a reef in 1832. It was just the beginning of the story. Over the next 4 years, there were vicious attacks. There were the collision of East and West, displays of kindness and compassion. There was an open ocean voyage in a rickety whale ship. There were multiple escapes. There were periods of starvation. There was a murder. There was a naval rescue mission sent by President Andrew Jackson, and it had so many different elements.

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1: New Bedford Harbor in July of 1831, and it was right at the height of the golden age of whaling. This is a time when America led the world in whaling, and whale oil was a major illuminant at the time, and New Bedford was the largest whaling port in the United States. It had just recently outstripped Nantucket. So the Mentor leaves in July of 1831. They thought they were going to have a short trip in the Atlantic, but they weren't finding many whales. So Captain Edward Barnard decided to go around the Cape of Good Hope into the Indian Ocean. They still didn't have much luck, so he decided to sail all the way to the Pacific Ocean, which was literally teeming with millions of sperm whales, the most valuable whale of all. But unfortunately for him and the men on board the Mentor, on the night of May 21st of 1832, after they had left the Spice Islands and they were heading for Guam, a major storm blew in. They couldn't use celestial navigation. Edward Barnard thought that he was out in open water, but he was tragically wrong, because in the early morning hours of May 21st, the Mentor crashes into a reef at the northern edge of the Palawan archipelago, and the ship is done for, huge hole in the hull. And within a day's time, half of the men on board, 11 men, are dead, 10 of them because they tried to escape the wreck on a whaleboat when the storm was still raging. They were never seen again. And then one of them, who drowned a little bit later when he tried to escape on another whaleboat that got smashed to smithereens before even being dropped down into the water. So that's all within a day, and then the story goes on from there.
2: How many men survived?
1: Ultimately, seven. Seven out of the 22 men make it back to the United States. And one of them, Horace Holden, who wrote a book about his experience, despite the fact that he was near death for probably a better part of almost 2 years on this small island, after they were in Palau, they went to another island, they got blown off course. He was in bad shape, but he made it back to the United States, and he lived to be 94 years old and died in 1904. And what was even more amazing is while he was in Toby, which is sort of near Palau, it's part of Palau today, but not then, he was forcibly tattooed on the arms and chest. That was one of the things that the whalemen were forced to endure. And he just had, his story was amazing, not only what he endured in Palau and on Toby, but also his longevity and his life after coming back to the United States.
2: So the ship is now sunk. Seven people survived. Is it literally just swimming to the nearest land, and this is where the nearest land was, this island in Palau?
1: No, the reef was off the island of Kiangle, a small island in the northern part of Palau. They still had one whale boat left. It was a leaky one. So the remaining men got into the whale boat, and they went to a small island. They were attacked by the natives after leaving that island. They escaped from those natives. Then they landed on another island a little further south. They were taken to a village where they were ultimately welcomed, and the villagers decided to help them build a canoe to escape back to the Spice Islands. But in exchange, the Americans had to promise to bring back 200 guns and ammunition, and they had to leave three of the whalemen behind as hostages to make sure that they returned. But the problem is, when they left on the whaleboat and the canoe that the natives had built for them, it didn't make it back to the Spice Islands. It got blown off course, and they landed on this very small island called Toby, only a mile long and a half mile wide, where the whalemen and some of the Palauans who had gone with them were treated as captives. And that's where a lot of the story takes place. For multiple years, the men are kept there. Two of the men escape on a passing Western ship. And then finally, two more whalemen escape about a year and a half later on another Western ship that comes by. And ultimately, President Andrew Jackson sends a naval vessel, a very impressive naval vessel, to collect the last of the Americans who are in Palau.
2: That's a heck of a yarn here. Eric J. Dolan, our guest. The

0: book is called The Wreck of the Mentor. How did the Americans speak to the natives? They didn't speak English, did they?
1: No, they didn't. They definitely didn't speak English. This is one of the fortunate things that happened for the Americans. There were these men in the Pacific Islands called beachcombers, and they were basically Westerners who had jumped ship while they were in the Pacific and decided to incorporate themselves into local life. And fortunately for the whalemen, the first village that they encountered, called Engarshalong, there was a guy there named Charlie, who was a former mariner or sailor on a British ship. He had left his ship in the early 1800s, settled in Palau, married a Palauan woman, and become a minor chief. But for the whalemen, the thing that was great about Charlie is he could still speak English. So he could speak English and the Palauan language, and he acted as an interpreter.
0: When you say the natives of Palau, I mean, are you talking... Set the scene for me. What are we talking about when we talk about natives of Palau?
1: Sure. Palau had a very vibrant culture that went back thousands of years, but of course it was quite different, as was the case for all of these Pacific Islands, than the West, Europe and America. The natives on Palau, the men were typically entirely naked. They had black teeth because of they dyed their teeth black, and also they chewed betel nuts, which made their saliva red. They were heavily tattooed. When they first encountered the whalemen, they were carrying war clubs and spears and swords, so they looked very dangerous, certainly the first encounter. The women would wear skirts that were made out of leaves. They would adorn themselves with certain types of jewelry. They'd put coconut oil in their hair, so their hair was very shiny oftentimes. They're a very proud culture. They had rich traditions, but they certainly looked very different to the Americans when they ultimately stepped ashore. But after spending a lot of time with the Palauans, the Americans, who first had a really condescending attitude towards the natives, viewed them more as friends, and people who had helped them were helping them to escape. So familiarity didn't breed contempt. It sort of bred more understanding between the whalemen and the natives who decided to help them.
0: Now you know why the New York Times called The Wreck of the Mentor one of the nonfiction books everyone will be talking about in 2026. Eric J. Dolan, The Wreck of the Mentor. What's the story about the natives were enamored with what the Americans were wearing? Well, tell me that story.
1: Right. Well, they were enamored of pretty much with anything that came from the West that they didn't have experience with. Most importantly was iron, because this is a culture, they didn't naturally have iron or metals. So it was very common for Western ships in the Pacific in the early 1800s to trade iron, whether that's hoops from barrels, nails, tools, mirrors that have iron and the glasses in the iron. They would trade those with the natives for water and food when they would stop at these various islands. But clothes was also very new to them, and it was something that they treasured, the natives treasured. So it was actually one of the ways in which the whalemen escaped from the first natives that they encountered, attacked them, and wanted to steal things from the whaleboat. So Captain Barnard decided to pitch single pieces of clothes into the water as far away from the whaleboat as he could. And each time he did that, the natives would furiously paddle over to the floating piece of apparel, pick it up, and then they'd resume their chase. And Barnard did this so many times that he was ultimately able to get farther away from the natives, and the natives ultimately got too far away from their home island and turned around and left the whalemen alone, but that only led to them landing on another island 2 days later, where they encountered a new group of natives. So it really was the novelty of the clothes, and it was something that, for whatever reason, the Palauans treasured and wanted to get their hands on.
0: The book is called The Wreck of the Mentor. back in 1832. So interesting, the New York Times called it one of the best nonfiction books out there. Now on the New York Times bestseller list, Eric J. Dolan, our guest. We'll get to more of this incredible story. The book is just out, just landed on the New York Times bestseller list, The Wreck of the Mentor. America at Night, back in a moment.
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1: The book is called The Wreck of the Mentor. Eric J. Dolan, our guest. The true story of death, despair, and deliverance in the age of sale. You can get this book where all fine books are sold, including the website, Eric J. Dolan, D-O-L-I-N, ericjdolan.com. He has all of his books up there, and you can read the beginning chapters and get a sense of what the book is all about. Eric, take me through the research of this book. It happened in 1832, but it also happened in a remote island in the Pacific Ocean. How did you go about researching this?
2: Well, fortunately, Horace Holden, one of the men on board, the mentor, when he came back to the United States, he wrote a very detailed book of his experience there. The captain, Edward Barnard, wrote a very detailed manuscript of his experience with the intent to publish, but he died some years later when his ship went down in Lake Erie, and that manuscript was only discovered in the 1970s in the bowels of a museum, so I was able to access that. There were hundreds of articles written about this. The Naval Rescue Mission had somebody who detailed everything that went on there, and I also, to the extent possible, used oral histories from Palau, because they didn't have a written history at the time, and you had to use context, too. I knew a lot about the whaling industry. I knew a lot about Pacific interactions with Pacific Islanders, different islands, and pulling that all together, I was able to tell the story, but it is just wonderful. You can access virtually every newspaper or journal that was written at this time, and there were quite a few articles on the wreck of the mentor and the travails of the men who left in 1831. And as they trickled back to the United States, there would be these little pulses of coverage. So there was a lot of information to draw upon. And that's what I did.
1: Yeah. Talk about, because I know in the book you try and portray the natives and get their point of view. And you mentioned the oral histories. How did you go about doing some of that? And how'd you try and put yourself into their mindset?
2: Well, in the author's note at the beginning of the book, I talk about the difficulty of writing history when some of the participants don't have a sort of an authentic voice, in the sense that there's not much that they wrote down about their experience. And that's very common when the Americans rolled over the continent from east to west. A lot of the Indian nations that they shunted aside and attacked, they weren't always able to tell their story from their words, because a lot of the Americans that rolled over the continent are the ones that wrote down the history. So with Palau, you could either do one of two things. You could say you can't tell the story because there isn't an equal amount of written material from the native's perspective, or you can say you have the material that's available, you have some oral histories, you know the context, and you can sort of use your understanding of history to leaven some of the comments that the Westerners, the whalemans, made about their experience. So I think I did a very fair and respectful job of covering the Palauan side of the interactions. And the feedback that I've gotten from some people who live in Palau is that I succeeded. So you have to do the best you can. And this is a problem that confronts any historian that writes about events in the 1600s, 1700s, and 1800s. And you don't want to make up information, but there are a lot of clues that you can use in the historical record, along with oral histories that might be available, to tell the fullest and most complete story possible.
1: When the shipwrecked soldiers get to the island, is this the first time the natives have seen somebody from the West? Have they had any interaction? It seems like they're a lot more friendly or a lot more able to cut a deal than one would think.
2: Right. Well, no, the Palauans did have interactions with Western ships throughout the late 1600s and 1700s, just very sporadic. But then there was a major shipwreck in 1783 of a British bark named the Antelope. And there are a couple of chapters in the book that talk about that, because that wreck in 1783 was the first sustained contact between the West and the Palauans, and one of the outgrowths of that crash was that the Palauan chief, the Kororan chief of the village, said, "We'll let you build a ship to escape from salvage from the antelope, but in exchange, you have to give us guns and ammunition, and also have to join us in fights with other villages to gain superiority." So that backdrop plays a very important role in the story of the Mentor, because when the Mentor crashed in a different village, those villagers immediately said, "We want the same deal that the antelope people, the British, gave to Koror here in Ngarshalang. We want you to give us guns and ammunition so we can be more powerful, and in exchange, we'll help you leave the islands." So, yes, by the time the Mentor crashed, Palauans were very familiar with, or I mean, not very familiar, right, but familiar with the West. So it wasn't as much of a shock if it had been first contact.
1: And they were smart enough, they wanted guns to what? To protect themselves or to go on the offensive?
2: To go on the offensive. Palau, with all these different islands, there were many different villages in Palau. And although they all spoke the same language, they had their own spheres of influence and control. And it was very common, even well before any Westerners arrived, for different Palauan villages to engage in sieges and wars with one another, often quite bloody wars. So the provision of guns gave those who had the guns a military advantage in vanquishing their foes.
1: Eric J. Dolan, what does this tell you, writing a book about two completely different cultures, right, completely separated in many ways, and yet the human nature, the similarities in the human nature from both groups?
2: Yeah, that really jumped out at me. In fact, I talk in the book about the concept of the noble savage, which was very prevalent in the late 1700s and early 1800s, where Westerners viewed natives in the Pacific in particular as being these children of nature, pure of heart, wanting to help the Westerners who had been cast upon their shores. But the conclusion that I reach is that in many ways, the way that the Palauans reacted and their interest in guns and warfare is that seemed to reflect base human nature more than noble savages. In many ways, the Palauans were similar to the Westerners they encountered, especially when it came to power politics.
1: Yeah. Eric J. Dolan, D-O-L-I-N, Eric J. Dolan. The book is The Wreck of the Mentor, newly minted on the New York Times bestseller list. Just came out. Go back for a minute, Eric. Talk about how this was big news of the day. A shipwreck in the middle of the Pacific Ocean on a small little island. How did the news get back to the mainland? There wasn't AP, there wasn't wire, there wasn't internet. How did the news travel?
2: Yeah, it was definitely big news, and the way the news traveled is by the return of the participants. A couple of years after, maybe actually about a year after the Whaleman crashed, two of them, one of whom was Captain Barnard, was able to get on a passing Western ship, a Spanish ship, that took him and the other whalemen that managed to escape to China. And from China, they were able to get passage on an American ship back to Hampton Roads, Virginia. So immediately upon landing in the United States, Captain Barnard was telling people the story. He went to a number of places, including New Bedford and Nantucket, and talked about his ordeal. But more importantly, he wrote a letter to the Secretary of the Navy, Levi Woodbury, imploring him to send a U.S. naval vessel to Palau to repatriate or get back the Americans. So that was the initial slug of information. And then a few years later, Horace Holden and another whaleman escaped. When they came back, they gave many interviews, not only in the United States, but also to newspapers in China, which published extensive accounts. And then when Holden got back to the United States, he promptly wrote a book And the book was intended to make him some money, but also to incite action on the part of the federal government and get them to go to Palau with a naval ship. But unbeknownst to Holden, when he wrote his book, because communication wasn't that good back then, he didn't know yet. He found out a little bit later that the federal government and Andrew Jackson had already sent a naval ship to Palau about a year or so earlier, and they were en route to getting the remaining Americans back.
1: Mm. Palau today is an island in the Pacific in which the United States and Palau are very close, are we not?
2: Oh, absolutely. Palau, after the wreck of the Mentor throughout the 1800s and 1900s, Palau became a pawn in international politics. First, Spain took over Palau, then Germany took over Palau, then Japan took over Palau, and when Japan was defeated in World War II, the American Navy oversaw Palau for a couple of years, then the United Nations, and it wasn't until 1994 when Palau finally became a republic and had control over their own destiny. But we still have a compact of free association with Palau, and we provide military support and have a base, and we also provide some financial support to the Palauans, but they run their own country.
1: Is it a tourist attraction at all? Do people go and visit and hang out?
2: It's very famous for scuba diving. There's something called the Jellyfish Lake there, which is a lake that sort of is separated from the larger ocean and has millions of these golden jellyfish that have been in the lake so long that they've lost their ability to sting. So it's a very popular place for snorkelers and scuba divers to swim among all these golden jellyfish. It's sort of like being in a bowl of gummy bears, I guess. I haven't been there. But there are a lot of areas in Palau that are very famous for diving. It's a small country, only about 19,000 people. But everybody that I've spoken to who's been there, and I have not, has said wonderful things about it.
1: The Wreck of the Mentor now sits on the New York Times bestseller list. The New York Times called it the nonfiction everyone will be talking about in 2026, The Wreck of the Mentor, Eric J. Dolan. Eric, with a couple of minutes left, a couple more questions here. In doing your research, what nugget of information did you come along and say, I can't believe I just discovered this?
2: This is going to sound like a cop-out, but I'm sorry, it's not. I've written 17 books. My background, my undergraduate, master's, and PhD are in biology and environmental policy. I'm not a trained historian, so to speak, although I am an historian because I tell stories about history. Every book I've done has been on very different subjects. So each book is like getting a new master's degree. When I started working on this book, I knew nothing about The Wreck of the Mentor. So almost every day was a phenomenal surprise. Every day I was researching it, I was discovering something new. So I really, there's not one nugget of information that, floored me. Although, as was the case in the 1830s when the men came back, one of the things that most enthralled the American public was the fact that the whalemen were forcibly tattooed while they were on the island of Toby. And that was very fascinating to me because this is right at the time when Americans saw their first tattoos. In fact, 6 months after Horace Holden came back, he refused to show his tattoos publicly. He just showed them to his friends and a number of reporters who were reporting on him. But a few months after he got back, another guy, this guy O'Connell, who had been in the Pacific, a different island, for about 10 years, he was tattooed head to foot. He took a totally different approach. He joined P.T. Barnum's circus, and he went on the road and became a traveling act and made a living off of showing people his tattoos. And he was the first American, first Westerner to show tattoos in the United States. So I think that was a fascinating element to me, especially today when so many people have tattoos. Back then, it was very rare and exotic.
1: What a great story. The Wreck of the Mentor just came out, just newly minted on the New York Times bestseller list. A true story of death, despair, and deliverance in the age of sail. I can't wait to hear more about Charlie when you open up the book. The Wreck of the Mentor, Eric J. Dolan. Go to ericjdolan.com. You can read a couple of the beginning chapters. All of the books are there. Also, where all fine books are sold. Eric J. Dolan, thank you for a wonderful yarn. Good luck with the book tour, and thanks for stopping in.
2: Thank you very much for having me.
1: America at Night, back in just one moment.
0: America at Night with McGraw-Milhaven, where the nation comes to talk.
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0: Beer Runner Radio. He's Eric Cronin. I'm Gary McNamara. I was reading Michael Goodwin's column in the New York Post, and absolute Trump supporter. He's just going bonkers at all of this. He said, an essential and great ally one day, roadkill the next, such as Israel's topsy-turvy relationship with the Trump White House. Mm-hmm. The wild swings offer the clearest example of yet how widespread criticism of this generous deal with Iran is rattling this administration. And it is. He talked about the Axios report about the president unloading on Netanyahu and using the F word again, and you're crazy and all that.
1: Yeah.
0: Goes from there, the job of beating up the Jewish state was left to Vice President J.D. Vance, who fired off a series of extraordinary insults. He stated in a White House press release, a briefing notable for his brutal scolding of Israeli critics, which language that tracked Trump's Netanyahu tirade. Donald J. Trump is the only head of the state in the entire world who is sympathetic to the nation of Israel at this moment in time, and he happens to be the head of state of the world's superpower. And he says, then he says, Israel doesn't give up the right to self-defense. If Hezbollah fires rockets or drones at Israel, the Iranians don't give up the right to self-defense in their country. We'll get to more coming up.

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6: Oh, I lost with the other things that they wanted to, the Democratic Socialists of America wanted to do. Yeah. Just reading a couple of articles and I lost my place there.
7: Yeah, okay.
6: Police departments cut to zero.
7: Yeah.
6: Okay. Police department cuts to zero is what Democrats would want.
7: Right.
6: Military cut to zero.
7: Yeah.
6: Okay. There would be no money there.
7: No military.
6: No military.
7: You're on your own.
6: No police. I mean, this. Yeah. Another would be police and prison. Abolish prisons and all police. This is what the Democratic Socialists of America, which is Mondani, IOC, Bernie Sanders, Plattner, this is what they want, the new leadership. A provision explicitly naming Jerusalem as the capital of Palestine.
7: Okay.
6: And ranked choice voting.
7: All right. Yeah, okay.
6: Just wow. Yeah.

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0: We are Red Eye Radio. He is Eric Carlin. I'm Gary McNamara. You know, one thing I wanted to say.
1: Yeah.
0: Before we get to all the interesting things happen over the weekend, just want to say thanks to all the people that that communicated with me about my dad, and not only about my dad, but and I really really like it because it's I think it people help each other. I had one of our great listeners who told me about his his brother in hospice. I've had a couple of people when they talk about my father. Talk about the situations they've had with other family members. And to me, that's wonderful. The fact that they believe that they can reach out and we have a short, discussion, going back and forth and, wish each other well because especially with parents and siblings and stuff like that. I'm getting a lot of stuff on that, which, I appreciate it too.
1: I remember being on the air when your mom passed, and it was overwhelming the level of love coming through from our listeners. And my brother passing in April was the first immediate family member for me to lose, and I fully get it. Because I felt it, and I still get it from listeners and. It's so great. We feel very fortunate that you make a choice to be here for our little show every night or on the podcast, and we couldn't be more grateful for
0: little?
1: Your well, medium size.
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7: Hey, good morning, everybody. Blackburn was a target. Where are all the babies these days? 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And Toys R Us again at the box office. 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
8: Hey, buddy. Wyndham Clark never lost the lead, hanging on to win the U.S. Open Golf Championship by a single stroke. Spain claimed their first World Cup soccer win, shutting out Saudi Arabia 4-0 Sunday in Atlanta. And college baseball's national championship will be decided tonight. North Carolina versus Oklahoma, final game in that best-of-three series in Omaha. Those stories in sports, traffic and weather this hour on the Talk Monster, WGOW.
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10: All major roads are accident-free this morning. Prepare for a pleasant commute this morning. Bram Pulliam, right now traffic.
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12: Thunderstorms today with highs in the mid-80s. Tonight, more rain with lows of 71, and mostly sunny tomorrow with a chance of an isolated shower at a high of 85. 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
7: The story will no doubt be changing throughout the day. High-level negotiations in Switzerland seeking a permanent end to the Iran war concluded earlier today with lower-level talks planned for the rest of the week as Iran and the United States agreed to address the fighting in Lebanon. Also, oil prices are up slightly today amid the lingering uncertainty surrounding the Strait of Hormuz. Out of Washington, newly unsealed federal court documents indicate U.S. Senator Marsha Blackburn was among the potential targets discussed by a group accused of plotting an attack during a UFC event held on the White House lawn earlier this month. The Chattanooga airport has filed suit seeking to block a new state law that would take away appointment of airport board members from the mayor's office. Under the new setup, the appointments come from the state. The suit was filed in Hamilton County Chancery Court. In health news, heart disease is the leading cause of death in the U.S. That's according to the CDC. However, the burden of that disease is not spread evenly across the nation, with multiple states in the South seeing high death rates. Tennessee is ranked number 6th. Oklahoma is at the top. The nation's fertility rate has been declining for nearly 2 decades, and it hit a record low last year. Utah, Idaho, and Arizona lead the nation in fertility rates. Several more states will soon impose bans on kratom, an herbal product that has in some cases been associated with what's called gas station heroin. Tennessee's ban on the sale and possession of the product will take effect on July 1. From the classroom, Hamilton County School Board members will soon vote on whether the district administers one or two benchmark tests during the next school year. Well, President Trump said yesterday that work would begin immediately to repair the peeling lining at the Lincoln Memorial Reflecting Pool, as an administration official confirmed that at least 5 people have been arrested on vandalism charges related to the pool.
13: First of all, the companies that renovated the pool were awarded no-bid contracts worth nearly $15 million, despite having virtually no federal experience doing federal contracts. Then the cost is actually more than that, because the Park Service is paying more than $1.7 million to a company to install that nanobubble system to kill the algae.
7: And finally, in entertainment news, Toy Story still has a friend in moviegoers. The 5th installment in the series debuted with $160 million in U.S. ticket sales, setting a new franchise record and notching the biggest opening weekend of the year. More national and world news from ABC at the bottom of the hour.
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0: 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Happy Father's Day, a day late, buddy.
1: That's the way it is. Father's Day is always a day late.
0: Are you okay?
1: Great. Just great.
0: So I keep thinking about...
1: That's the problem.
0: Everyone in Trump's cabinet is now eating sauerkraut.
1: Yeah.
0: It's disgusting. I like sauerkraut.
1: Then why is it disgusting?
0: Oh, no, but it's just... Can you imagine?
1: No, you said it was disgusting.
0: Well, yeah, gas. Gas. Farting.
1: Okay.
0: It's disgusting. J.D. Vance, everybody's eating it because...
1: I understand that. Well, RFK told them to.
0: Yeah.
1: And they
0: fermented
1: listen.
0: Foods.
1: Does that make him... Does that make him... Gassy? Seriously.
0: Sauerkraut?
1: Yeah.
0: I think it does. Huh. It also kills the bad stuff in your gut.
1: Right.
0: You know what? Maybe sauerkraut doesn't make you gassy. I'm just thinking it does. Does anybody know?
1: I don't care.
0: I don't care. Did you have fun this weekend?
1: Yeah, it was great, yeah.
0: What'd you do?
1: Nothing. I worked my butt off.
0: In the yard?
1: Yeah. Getting stuff done.
0: I mean, was it a lot of pressure from your neighbors to say, look, why does your house have to look abandoned?
1: That's what they said to Mr. Haney on Green Acres, too, but he stood strong. And the Haney place will continue to have its own character.
0: It does cause gas. High fiber, live probiotics. And it says start very slow when
1: really?
0: It comes to eating. Yeah.
1: I think Sean Hannity said this, and I kind of agree. If you don't have a hot dog or a sausage or something like that, I mean, I don't know. I don't know if it's going to be my vegetable of choice if I have a New York strip, medium rare, side of sauerkraut, or fermented pickles, or all those crap.
0: Hey, did you see, I kept thinking, I wonder how much ESPN gave to the Hurricanes.
1: None.
0: Wow.
1: I didn't see any. And when the Knicks had their victory parade, you couldn't avoid it. It was absolutely everywhere. And all the anchors and everyone on The View was wearing Knicks gear and all that kind of stuff. I didn't see that same love for the Carolina Hurricanes.
0: JR in my newscast. Fertility rates, yes, have fallen. They want to know, do you feel an obligation to reverse this trend?
1: I do what I can. That's what I say about a lot of things. I do what I can.
0: And did you see, I sent you a Father's Day to you in art. I thought it was very creative. And I said, to two great dads. And I said, you know, if I have to argue,
1: I'd argue if I could.
0: Yeah. So, good.
1: Yeah,
0: it was very good.
1: Yeah, it was fantastic.
0: So my daughter came home. It's kind of...
1: Oh, cool.
0: Do you remember the first time that you saw one of your daughters pregnant? It's kind of a shock, isn't it?
1: Yeah, I guess. Yeah, I guess.
0: Woo.
1: I was there when... So Julie was the first one, who's daughter two. And I was in the delivery room. I was there. And I go, Jules... No, she's in the stirrups and everything. That gets you more than anything else.
0: Oh, man.
1: Jules, I haven't seen you this way since I think I changed a diaper when you were, you know, 2.5 or whatever.
0: Wow. Hey, Bram, what's going on, buddy?
2: Oh, nothing much. I'm still waking up this morning, but I'm doing all right.
0: Any luck with the home search?
2: I viewed one that seemed pretty good, but I'm not quite sure if I'm ready to pull the trigger yet. But, it was pretty nice.
0: Good. Well, we got that out of the way.
1: Oof.
0: Wow. Wow. All right.
1: So I did. So I installed the mail. It was one of the things I did over the weekend. I installed a new mailbox. Because a couple years ago, some teenage hooligan came by in the neighborhood and bashed about 20 mailboxes. Mine was one of them, and I kind of fixed it, but it didn't. The door didn't close right, and all that kind of stuff. So I finally said, "This summer, I'm going to do it." So I'm out there. I've got the I got the hole dug, and I got the post already in there, and so it's just plastic. So you stack the another post in there, and then you stack the mailbox and this and this and this in certain order. So I had the instructions out, and a guy in the neighborhood pulls up and goes, JR, are you actually reading instructions? I'm going to tell Jed Monday morning. I go, please don't tell him. Please don't tell him I was reading instructions. I don't do it very often, but this time I did.
0: So Tyner High School, they used to have an entrepreneur, just an inventors program, when the seniors invented some really cool, cool items. And one was a mailbox on a spring, big spring. So you come and take a hit at that mailbox, it's going to hit you right back, buddy. It's going to spring, and it's going to, and it's going to hurt. I thought that was a brilliant idea. It was all like a big spring.
1: Gotcha.
0: And anybody who comes to vandalize, they ain't putting up with it. It's going to whack you in the face.
1: The other thing I thought of, we've seen all these shrinking hoses, right? We're under a lot of pressure to buy hoses. Mm-hmm. Well, the guy that was on Tool Time, right, with Tim Allen, whatever that, he's the pitch man for him, right? And so I'm watching this commercial of him, doing the hose. He goes, and now the casing or whatever it is bulletproof. And I'm thinking, So I'm out there watering my lawn, Someone comes by and they're unloading their gun at me. And I go, well, thank God. My hose isn't wrecked. I can continue to water my grass. It's bulletproof. A hose that is bulletproof. And I just thought, is that really necessary? If you're watering your lawn, if someone's shooting at me, guess what? To hell with the lawn. Let the crabgrass go or whatever.
0: I was thinking about what you were saying about the war in Iran and Chicago. There were 12 people shot this weekend.
1: In Chicago.
0: Wow. All right, here's JR with a look at sports.
1: Thanks, buddy. Deciding game will be played tonight in the College Baseball World Series. North Carolina even up that series with Oklahoma at one win each with a 6-2 win on Sunday. So the Sooners and Tar Heels will play for the title tonight in the final game of the best of three series in Omaha. It was Wyndham wire to wire. Wyndham Clark's lead did shrink to just one stroke, but Clark was able to hang on to the advantage, winning the 126th U.S. Open Golf Championship. Second U.S. Open title to go along with this U.S. Open win in Los Angeles in 2023, finishing ahead, one stroke ahead of Sam Burns with a 3-over-par 73 in the final round, but he takes home a paycheck of $4.5 million. World Cup soccer. Chattanooga's adopted team, Spain, shutting out Saudi Arabia 4-0 Sunday in Atlanta. Spain now 1-0-1 in World Cup competition. Back in action Friday in Guadalajara when they take on Uruguay. Braves couldn't muster another come-from-behind win. Atlanta losing the final game of their series to Milwaukee 9-4 at Truist Park. Another rough outing for Atlanta pitcher Bryce Elder, giving up 8 runs in 6 innings. Braves now headed west, beginning a series against the Padres in San Diego tonight. Lookouts ended up with a split in their 6-game series in Knoxville, beating the Smokies 11-4 on Sunday. Lookouts idle today, back at home tomorrow night when they take on Pensacola. And the Atlanta Hawks have acquired Aaron Wiggins from the Oklahoma City Thunder in exchange for a pair of second-round draft choices. Maryland product averaged just under 10 points a game in the NBA last season. 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
4: All major roads are accident-free this morning. Prepare for a pleasant commute this morning. Bram Pulliam, right now, traffic.
2: Thunderstorms today with highs in the mid-80s, and tonight more rain, but it's going to cool off to with lows in the 70s. Tomorrow, it's a chance of rain. Expect a high in the mid-80s. 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
2: Could get really nasty today in the afternoon, so be careful. Lots of rain, wind, typical summer. Here we go. Bram, it's so good to see you, buddy.
3: Just wanted good to see you, too.
4: But so, you almost call him?
2: Zach, I don't know why I did that.
4: Who's Zach?
2: I don't know. More than half of parents, listen to this. Okay, my mom, there's no way, 96. But, Bram, this may happen to you. More than half of parents track their adult children using digital technology. Really?
3: It would not surprise me with the amount of people who have, like, family plans with their iPhones and whatnot. Would not surprise me with the location sharing things nowadays.
2: Wow. So, my daughter, son-in-law, I mean, there's a bunch of us that are going to the Lickouts game on Saturday night. It's not your typical Lickouts game anymore. We're 70 people.
4: What does that mean?
2: It's almost $400.
4: Hmm. You got it.
2: I may stand outside or sit on my bum.
4: So you're 40 bucks a ticket or whatever?
2: Oh, more.
4: Well, that's more than
2: more.
4: Well, look, I mean, do you have a calculator on your phone?
2: I think it's, hold on. Ooh, it's expensive, buddy. Let's see, 49 times 7 equals. Yeah, okay, $49 a ticket. So times 7 is $343. I don't know if that includes tax.
4: Okay. So you're paying 50 bucks a ticket, and you said it was 400, but take the under on your math, I guess.
2: Yeah, 343.
4: There you go. I mean, she did fly in from L.A., right?
2: Yeah.
4: He flew in from L.A., right?
2: Yeah. Hmm. My sister and brother-in-law are coming up from South Carolina.
4: You think that's more than
2: $400? I'll do it. I mean, you know, most people would call, you know, in the media would reach out to Rich and say, hey, but not me. Because I'm the stupid one.
4: No, because you asked last week if we had any Lookouts tickets, because I was sitting right here when you did.
2: Yeah.
4: So you did reach out.
2: We don't anymore, apparently.
4: You don't.
2: Wow.
4: I'm an alum.
2: I know you are.
4: I used to work there.
2: God. Have you been to the with your family?
4: Mm-mm.
2: I think it'll be fun. And then they wanted to go eat at that the river dance up on.
4: Yeah. That'll cost you more than 50 bucks a ticket. I'll tell you that right now.
2: Thank God they don't have reservations. See, because I like to eat at 6 and get home.
4: Mm-hmm.
2: No. No, 3:30 is like the earliest.
4: Gotcha.
2: Followed by like 8 o'clock. Ain't no way. Ain't no way. Eating at 8 o'clock at night? Are you kidding? My daughter's
4: go to 3:30 like they do on Seinfeld. Get the early bird. Get the early bird at 3:30.
2: You know, fewer and fewer people are making late reservations these days. People don't eat late anymore.
4: That is true. Well, I think we learned it's not healthy. It's not healthy to eat late and then go right to bed or whatever.
2: So I was really hoping that that one of the Baylor golfers started off well at the U.S. Open.
4: He finished in fourth. He finished was tied with Scottie Scheffler, Mitchell. I just wrote it down, as a matter of fact.
2: That's fantastic.
4: Over $900,000, so it's not like it was a bad weekend for him.
2: Is Harris English having a good year? I don't know.
4: Yeah, he was. He didn't seem to be in the hunt this weekend. But
2: Jed, get your daughter on the show. No, you know, she used to. I used to make her do that.
4: And she hated

0: Hated it. Did she hate it?
1: No. No, but she ain't getting up. It's a 3-hour day. But her new show is going to be fantastic. It's going to be on Hulu. It's called The Land. And it's a football show. Mm. You are going to like it. I think you are really going to enjoy this, JR. Very interesting. It's going to be not your typical football show on Hulu starting in February.
0: It's about Cleveland, right? Amy Ketcher's the one that will love that.
1: Yeah, did I get her some swag?
0: Did you?
1: Yes. Great swag. Because I've never known a more rabid Cleveland Browns fan.
0: Well, of course, because you have to hide your head in shame most of the time. She's loud and she's proud, and that's a good thing.
1: Who makes up most of Chicago's crime, White Sox or Cubs fans? Somebody wants to know.
0: Oh, White Sox. Oh, there's no question. Yeah. They always, you know, all the Cub fans go to the Fern Bar. All the White Sox, they're the beer-drinking thugs. There's no question.
1: Did y'all all go out for dinner yesterday or
0: no,
1: lunch?
0: Didn't do diddly. Did my typical Sunday.
1: Wow.
0: See, Mother's Day, here's what I've learned. Even our pastor went to church. I did go to church. He goes, I used to own a Christian bookstore. He goes, Mother's Day, everyone come in, cards, they'd buy Bibles. And really, Father's Day, crickets. So Mother's Day is you take mom out, right? Mother's Day, you take mom out for lunch or dinner, buy her corsage, all this kind of stuff. Father's Day, they all celebrated Father's Day with their nuclear family. So Ames went with her husband, you know, father, there are two. I get it. And Squeaks is mad at me, so she just grunted at me a couple times.
1: Ugh. But you're taking some days off to be with her.
0: Yeah. Think about that.
1: Wow, that does suck. But it shouldn't last. I mean, come on. Oh, well. I ain't going there. Are you saying Caroline wouldn't join her favorite dad on his show? She would if I asked, but no. No. She used to sing Happy Birthday to Me on Channel 3.
0: God.
1: It was just, she was like 5 years old. She was a cute kid.
0: Did she get over it? Did she get over the Channel 3 things?
1: Oh, yeah. Well, what a laid-back day, buddy. Look at that. Nobody's on the roads? What's going on?
0: Well, remember, Friday was a holiday for most people in the free world except for us.
1: Juneteenth.
0: Remember that?
1: Yes.
0: Us working, everyone else not working. Remember that?
1: Oh, it continues.
0: Well, some people, you know, piggyback that and take some time off in the summer. And that kind of thing.
1: Wow.
0: Yeah. Yeah. A lot of people do that. Time off. Huh. It's a concept.
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3: ABC News, I'm Brian Clark. Britain will soon have a new prime minister, the country's 7th in 10 years, as Keir Starmer says he's stepping down and will remain in office until a successor is chosen. Andy Burnham, the former mayor of Manchester, seen as a likely successor, says he will run for the position. Despite threats from President Trump, there are signs of progress in talks between the U.S. and Iran, says ABC's Allison Kosick.
4: Despite all the uncertainty surrounding the talks, gas prices here at home are dropping, down nearly 14 cents per gallon in the last week. And diesel prices have now fallen below $5 for the first time since March. Analysts predict that downward trend will continue.
3: Extreme heat and conditions fueled several wildfires in the West, including the Iron Fire southwest of Salt Lake City, forced the evacuation of a small town. Severe weather blamed for 3 deaths across Illinois and Kansas. This is ABC News.
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5: All major roads are accident-free this morning. Prepare for a pleasant commute this morning. Bram Pulliam, right now traffic.
6: President Trump calls corporate media fake news and the enemy of the people. Is he right? It's Brandon Lewis According to recent surveys, only 3.4% of journalists are Republican. 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
14: Expect thunderstorms today with highs in the mid-80s. It's going to cool off with lows in the mid-70s, but storms will continue tonight. Tomorrow, expect more of the same. Showers with highs in the mid-80s. 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
1: That's what Bram is saying right now after reading some of those forecasts. Nowhere to run, nowhere to escape. He's got to read the weather. Bram, I know, buddy. Okay, just what I wrote, show JR how simple it's gotten. Just try it one more time. Here it is.
14: Expect thunderstorms today with highs in the mid-80s. It's going to cool off this afternoon with lows in the mid...
1: Did I write cool off?
14: No, you didn't, but you wrote some stuff that was that gave me a little confusion.
1: Wait,
14: you know,
1: so
14: mostly sunny tomorrow with a chance of an isolated showers and a high of 85.
1: With an isolated shower. Did I put an S at the
14: end? No, I had to put an S. I'm sorry. I've scribbled on it a little since then. Just the chance of isolated made me confused. And JR told me to write my own, so I gave that a go, and it seemed okay for a moment. But I forgot a transition thing.
1: All right. Wait, one more time. Just what I wrote, and then JR is going to help you. So go ahead. I'd love to hear this. Go ahead.
14: Thunderstorms today with highs in the mid-80s. Tonight, more rain with a low of 71. Mostly sunny tomorrow with a chance of an isolated shower and a high of 85. 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
1: Oh, man.
14: How was that?
1: Good.
0: Did you ride the short bus?
14: Sometimes, if the situation demanded.
0: Have y'all ever been in a meeting with a radio consultant?
1: TV.
0: No. How do you know?
1: Oh, okay. Because most of them have never been in the business before. They've been fired.
0: Okay. Have you? Let me ask the question again so you'll give me a straight answer.
1: Okay.
0: Not the answer you think I want to hear. What politically?
1: Okay.
0: Have you ever been in a meeting with a radio consultant?
1: No.
14: No, I have not.
0: Well, you should be.
1: That's good.
0: Okay. Radio consultants tell you. And I said this to Jed on Friday, but apparently only 2/3 of it took. You don't say low, mid, upper 80s. You give a number. Mid 80s, to me, that's 84, 85, 86.
1: Mm-hmm.
0: Chance of showers today, high 86. Cloudy tonight, whatever it is, low 52. Sunny tomorrow, high 78. Bam, bam, bam. Bam, bam, bam.
1: Bam, bam, bam. Bam, bam. We still love you, man.
0: I mean, come on.
1: I brought you.
0: In the first week of broadcast school at the not Walter Cronkite School of Journalism, we got the weather for. We got those three sentences down. Currently 82 degrees at WGOW. Bam. We move on to the next thing. The other thing the consultant will say, and Jed hasn't grasped this in 3.5 years or whatever, you can never give the call letters too much.
1: Right.
0: So
1: you told me that.
0: Coming in, coming out of every break. Coming in, coming out of every break. You should mention the call letters or one of our identifiers. And our identifiers, the Talk Monster, or you should end the sentence with WGOW, the Talk Monster, something like that. One of our identifiers. So let's go with that. Let's have a little remedial class for both of you.
1: Yes, you're right.
0: For both of you.
14: No, thanks.
1: Thank you.
14: I appreciate the help. Great.
1: And let me tell you, it's going to be nice. This Thursday night, never text and drive night. Who's giving back? Of course they are. Warren and Griffin. Listen
0: and
1: to this.
0: And who ignores them?
1: Oh,
0: Jed
1: no.
0: And Mescon. Oh, yeah, I have seen you recently.
1: Well, okay, you did. Pulling out of the driveway. Yeah, pulling out, driving down the long driveway here at the Radio Ranch. You're right.
0: Let's go over it again. A simplicity. Let's go over the word never. Just real quick. Bam, bam, what does that mean to you? When you hear the word never, what does that mean? Does that mean sometimes?
14: Means
0: does that
14: not
0: mean,
14: a zilch, zero, that, nope.
0: That's I'm trying to grasp that same concept.
1: Okay.
0: That's what never means
1: to
0: me.
1: Don't be like me, but never text and drive night. It is this Thursday. Listen to this cell phone bag giveaway for the first 500 fans. It is nice. And of course it's sponsored by the great folks at Warren and Griffin. And you know what? You know, I forgot to wish a happy Father's Day to yesterday. Mark Warren, of anybody. He's been so good to me. And I was going to do it right before I went to bed, and I forgot.
0: I'm sure to appreciate that.
1: But so he's getting a late one right now. All right, Warren and Griffin, you know finding the right law firm to help you with legal problems is so important. Warren and Griffin, 265-HURT, but don't forget this Thursday night, it is never, or don't listen to me, never text and drive night. 6 o'clock, the gates open. Cell phone bag giveaway for the first 500 fans. It's really nice looking. You get a really nice bag. Never text and drive.
0: Or when Jed talks about it, we call it hypocrisy night.
1: I'm sorry. Warren and Griffin, they do it right. I don't. They do it right. Man, speaking of don't text and drive. So Saturday night, I went to the airport at 11 o'clock to go pick up my daughter.
0: Uh-huh.
1: But, man, there was one hell of a bad accident on Signal Mountain Road. I mean, I've never seen it. It was, I was trying to find some news on it, but nothing. Somebody had to have been killed. Had to have been killed.
0: Mm-hmm.
1: It was horrible. Just a gross, sick feeling. I didn't like that. But I'll tell you one thing.
0: I've covered a couple of fatalities when I was newsman extraordinaire. It's
1: you got that smell of the gas and then the smell of the antifreeze and it's the bodies. Wow. Well, let me tell you, the airport looks fantastic. I got there plenty of time. It's spotless. And it's so cool when her baggage was coming down and you hear the train whistle blowing. it looks great. It really looks so impressive. Thank you to the airport crew. I remember when Robert T. Nash used to give the call letters in the middle of every other sentence. Was that because they told him to?
0: I'm sure.
1: And he was just being a smartass?
0: There is that possibility. I can't say I know for sure, but.
1: JR, do you ever get worn out from working so hard fixing Jed's mistakes and retraining people after Jed teaches them the wrong way?
0: I figure that's what's keeping me employed right now, just to be honest with you. So what you look at as a challenge, I look at as a what? Opportunity.
1: No. I mean, and this one, congratulations to Keith Mitchell in the U.S. Open. You bet, man. That's fantastic. That is great. All right, here's JR with a look at sports.
0: Whoa.
1: We're coming to you a minute early.
0: Turned off. Go back again. Look at sports on
1: Talk 102.3.
0: That's fair. Customer comes first at Blackwell Automotive. Get you back on the road with a smile on their face. If you want it to run well, you take it to Blackwell. Deciding game tonight in the College Baseball World Series. North Carolina evened up their series with Oklahoma at one win each. 6-2 win over the Sooners on Sunday. So, Oklahoma, North Carolina, they'll play for the title tonight in the final game of the best of three series in Omaha. It was a Wyndham wire-to-wire. Wyndham Clark's lead did shrink to just one stroke, but Clark was able to hang on to the advantage, winning the 126th U.S. Open Golf Championship. It was Clark's second U.S. Open title to go along with his U.S. Open win in Los Angeles in 2023. Clark finishing one stroke ahead of Sam Burns with a 3-over par 73 in the final round and a big oversized check for $4.5 million. Chattanooga and Keith Mitchell ended up tied for fourth, tied with Scottie Scheffler. His payday, $920,000, 920,882 to be exact. World Cup soccer, Chattanooga's adopted team, Spain, shutting out Saudi Arabia 4-0 Sunday in Atlanta. Spain now 1-0-1 in World Cup competition. Back in action Friday in Guadalajara when they take on Uruguay. Braves couldn't muster another come-from-behind win, losing the final game of their series to Milwaukee 9-4, the final score at Truist Park. Another rough outing for Atlanta pitcher Bryce Elder, giving up 8 runs in 6 innings. Braves headed west. They begin a series against the San Diego Padres tonight. Lookouts ended up with a split in their series in Knoxville, beating the Smokies 11-4 on Sunday. Lookouts idle today, back at home tomorrow. They begin a series against whom? Do you know who they're playing when you go to the game on Sunday?
1: Oh, yeah, the Wahoos. Excuse me, the Wahoos.
0: I know you don't see color, but it's the Blue Wahoos. Blue Wahoos. I understand. 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
18: All major roads are accident-free this morning. Prepare for a pleasant commute this morning. Graham Pulliam, right now, traffic.
14: Thunderstorms today with highs of 80, with a high of 85. Tonight, more rain with a low of 71. Mostly sunny tomorrow with a chance of showers and a high of 85. 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
1: Hey, good to have you listening to the Talk Monster. Hello, Bubba. How are you, buddy?
4: Hey.
1: How are you, man?
4: Hey. I'm here. How are y'all doing?
1: Buddy, are there people out and about? This is slow. Eerie.
4: Well, it's that hangover morning after that debauchery we call the non-holiday of Father's Day.
1: Yeah, you're right. You had a good one? Did you watch the
0: U.S. Open?
1: U.S. Open with your sons?
4: I did. We had a big old ribeye steaks, and I made mashed taters in the crock pot, and I cooked corn on the cob on the grill and slathered it up with hot sauce.
1: Wow.
4: And we ate big time. And then my special friend made my boys and I a special dessert of custard and blueberry compote. I think that's what it's called.
0: Compost?
4: A little...
1: Yeah, there.
4: That's what I said. I said,
1: by the way, the
4: fertilizer in my yeah, in my custard.
1: The city is not picking up the compost anymore. By the way, so you have just a couple of more days to leave it out there if you didn't like it.
0: The city would pick up compost.
1: Yeah,
0: seriously.
4: Yeah, when I lived in Middle Valley, they said they wouldn't pick up organic material and take it to the dump. But I said, isn't that kind of crazy? Because it breaks down.
1: Yeah.
4: No, we only take stuff to the dump that doesn't break down.
0: That doesn't make any sense.
4: Hey, doesn't make a whole lot of sense.
1: Listen, buddy, here on today's, yesterday's rant, it says, Father's Day, remember to thank Dad, financial provider, coach, chauffeur, late night warrior, handyman, steady voice during tough times, call him, ride him long hand. Wow.
4: In cursive.
1: Yeah. In cursive. Yep. Well, buddy.
4: Dad, those are words to live by. Kind of like make your bed. Words to live by.
1: You know what? There's nothing better than a made bed. You know what? I used to not make my bed, but I've changed. And it's so much better to go home.
4: I could think of about 150 things better than a made bed. I'm just saying.
0: Yeah. That's the first thing I do. When I get out of bed, I make my bed so that way I won't go back in. Seriously.
1: Oh, that's good.
4: Amen.
0: My bed is made right now, right this second.
1: Yep.
4: And J.R. puts down the seat after he pees, so he won't go back.
0: No, I don't do that because I need it ready for action all the time.
1: That is, you are correct, sir. All right, buddy. Have a good week, man.
4: Thanks, y'all. Love you. Mean it, bye.
1: All right, buddy. Listen to this. This is another rant. Really, person? It's sad that Carta doesn't serve Red Bank, East Ridge, or North Georgia at all and doesn't have express buses to Marion and Bradley counties.
0: Yowza.
1: This person.
0: Those are called Greyhound.
1: Yeah. Speaking of Greyhound, Chattanooga needs a Greyhound bus depot. It's hard to believe we don't have one. We used to.
0: There's not one by the airport anymore?
1: Mm-mm.
0: Nothing.
1: If they stop the gondola, there could be opportunities for massive let's all get together on the mountain events. Everybody grab a car. Let's visit. Lookout Mountain is not yours. Wow. This is really unbelievable. All these foreigners visiting for soccer don't seem too afraid of getting arrested by ICE, despite what Democrats cry fire about. Legality matters.
0: You know, I'll say this very quickly. The World Cup has been a lot more fun than I thought. And I haven't just sat there and watched games. I have watched some. I've watched the U.S. I did watch Spain yesterday because when I went to work out, that was on. But all the people coming to various locations for the games, they showed the Scots, you know, marching into Fenway Park and all that kind of stuff in Boston. And again, there have been more than one stories on more than one network about foreigners enjoying the United States more than Americans enjoy the United States.
1: Yeah. Total debt owed on stadium exceeds $200 million, talking about Erlanger Park. The Chattanooga Times Free Press runs front page story that $1.6 million has been collected in 3 years. A fool's folly. It's going to make it, folks. It's going to make it.
0: Yeah, I mean, that's just like when you first buy your house. You go, oh my gosh, you're paying so much in interest. You're not paying much on principal. But, I mean, let it run its course and see where it is. And you might be right. I'm not arguing that point, but I don't think you can judge. And how many games have they played? 3 months worth or whatever it is.
1: To the rander about not having Carta all over the country, you do. It's called Uber. The Greyhound bus station that was over by the airport is now a drug addiction treatment facility.
0: Well, cool. That was it was before even when the buses went there. But
1: you are so right, man. Had to show an ID to buy Cora Seiden. How did Democrats ever get cough medicine since they aren't smart enough to have an ID? Wow.
0: Well, that's one of the things is you had to show a photo ID to get into the Obama library. But most Democrats said, no, you don't need one to vote.
1: My memory of lockdown while living on Northmore Road was other white people speeding with traitor Confederate flags, yelling the N-word, firing guns in the air. What?
0: I can't say that never happened, but your recollection might be different than mine.
1: So do all who want doctor to be charged for Frazier accident need to call Sister Womp? That man has no business ever having a license again. Man, still holds on.
0: Have you seen all... So I've seen Weston Womp signs everywhere.
1: Yes, and they're really nice looking.
0: They're good looking. They're Fenway Park green.
1: Yes.
0: What? And there was one by... There's one by me, and they're all just slogan. There was one that said, leave it better.
1: Right, that's it. That's it.
0: And I, first time I drove by, I go, why is there a sign that says leave it to Beaver? Seriously. And I saw it again and go, oh, leave it better. Weston Womp, you know.
1: I agree. We should have people drive up the mountain every weekend. They don't own the mountain. We do lots of things in Chattanooga that they get to enjoy.
0: True. That is true.
1: You know what? It's going to happen, folks. There's going to be a gondola. Huh. Yes. I mean, there was a big article in the paper about the traffic study and
0: I understand all the studies. Yeah, I've heard all the studies. What did they vote the other day?
1: It's the final vote.
0: Excuse me,
1: has not been done.
0: You are correct. So let me say my question again.
1: Okay, go ahead.
0: What did they vote the other day? Meaning in the past, what did they vote last time there was a vote?
1: Oh, against it.
0: Right.
1: But of course, it still has to go to the
0: right
1: full commission.
0: I understand that. I think I told you that at the time.
1: It does seem odd that the doctor didn't even get a ticket.
0: I agree.
1: Wow.
0: It's funny how rules for doctors and lawyers and such.
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1: Hey, good morning, everybody. Blackburn was a target. Where are all the babies these days? President Trump reflects on the reflecting pool. And man, toys are number one at the box office. Monday, June 22nd, it's the Jed and JR Show. 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
0: On WGOW, Wyndham Clark never lost the lead, hanging on to win the U.S. Open Golf Championship by a single stroke. Spain claimed their first World Cup soccer win, shutting out Saudi Arabia Sunday in Atlanta. And college baseball's national championship will be decided tonight. North Carolina takes on Oklahoma, final game in that best of three series. Those stories in sports, traffic and weather this hour. Where? On the Talk Monster, WGOW.
17: Right now, traffic.
3: All major roads are accident-free this morning. Prepare for a pleasant commute this morning. Graham Pulliam, right now traffic.
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14: Thunderstorms today with highs in the mid-80s. Tonight, more rain with a low of 71. Mostly sunny tomorrow with a chance of an isolated shower and the high of 85. 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
9: This story will no doubt be changing throughout the day. High-level negotiations in Switzerland seeking a permanent end to the Iran war concluded earlier today with lower-level talks planned for the rest of the week, as Iran and the United States agreed to address the fighting in Lebanon. Also, oil prices are up slightly today amid the lingering uncertainty surrounding the Strait of Hormuz. Out of Washington, newly unsealed federal court documents indicate U.S. Senator Marsha Blackburn was among the potential targets discussed by a group accused of plotting an attack during a UFC event held on the White House lawn earlier this month. The Chattanooga airport has filed suit seeking to block a new state law that would take away appointment of airport board members from the mayor's office. Under the new setup, the appointments come from the state. The suit was filed in Hamilton County Chancery Court. In health news, heart disease is the leading cause of death in the U.S. That's according to the CDC. However, the burden of that disease is not spread evenly across the nation, with multiple states in the South seeing high death rates. Tennessee is ranked number 6th. Oklahoma is at the top. The nation's fertility rate has been declining for nearly two decades, and it hit a record low last year. Utah, Idaho, and Arizona lead the nation in fertility rates. Several more states will soon impose bans on kratom, an herbal product that has in some cases been associated with what's called gas station heroin. Tennessee's ban on the sale and possession of the product will take effect on July 1. From the classroom, Hamilton County School Board members will soon vote on whether the district administers one or two benchmark tests during the next school year. Well, President Trump said yesterday that work would begin immediately to repair the peeling lining at the Lincoln Memorial Reflecting Pool, as an administration official confirmed that at least five people have been arrested on vandalism charges related to the pool.
5: First of all, the companies that renovated the pool were awarded no-bid contracts worth nearly $15 million, despite having virtually no federal experience doing federal contracts. Then the cost is actually more than that, because the Park Service is paying more than $1.7 million to a company to install that nanobubble system to kill the algae.
9: And finally, in entertainment news, Toy Story still has a friend in moviegoers. The fifth installment in the series debuted with $160 million in U.S. ticket sales, setting a new franchise record and notching the biggest opening weekend of the year. More national and world news from ABC at the bottom of the hour.
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1: Hmm. I had a pen here a second ago.
0: Here. Sorry.
1: There's no saliva on
0: it. No, I haven't touched it. Well,
1: you haven't touched it. How did it get over there? Did you levitate it?
0: No. I didn't orally touch it. Who could have imagined that Hidden Valley Ranch, of all things, would be such a hit with our soccer guests? Yeah, these soccer fans are just going crazy over the endless supply of, like, ketchup, sauces.
1: Really?
0: Yes, the condiments. They're going crazy over
1: really?
0: It. Really? Yeah. They love ranch dressing, apparently.
1: Sheesh.
0: It's very cool. Jed, did you go to thelookouts.com to get your tickets? 50 seems too expensive unless you're getting a luxury box. I thought you could get good tickets around 25 at lookouts.com. No. I think I went to the Lookouts main website. Wow. I'll check that out.
1: What are you going to do with the ones you already bought?
0: Oh, no, I didn't buy them. I was just looking.
1: Oh, okay.
0: Oh, man. I think it's expensive. I think I went to the right site. Come on. They got to pay back a lot of money.
1: I understand. They don't have to make it all on me, though.
0: Oh, yeah. So I went to this restaurant. The food's good. It's called Yummy Thai. It's off the Manufacturers Road.
1: Mm-hmm.
0: But for 2 weeks now,
1: it hasn't been yummy.
0: No air conditioning.
1: Really?
0: They go, the guy had a great sense of humor. He goes, now you know what it's like in Thailand. Yes. But wow.
1: Okay.
0: I mean, how can that go? It's 2026. It's a restaurant. You know, there's fans that are blowing everywhere. It's it's the atmosphere.
1: Yeah.
0: Oh. Oh, you know, there's snakes hanging from the ceiling. But there's tsetse flies everywhere.
1: Rice patties.
0: It's like, hey, welcome to Yummy Thai.
1: All right.
0: Wow.
1: I've said this many times before, and it is absolutely 100% true. I am very anal about money, about paying bills, about anything money-wise, my personal finances. Very, very anal. You mentioned the other day, have you ever looked at your paycheck? Yes, I look at my paycheck, blah, blah, blah, blah, blah. So, Saturday, get the mail, the last go-round of the old mailbox, I might add. Now the mail will come in brand new mailbox. But I get the mail and I go, open it up from the water company, Eastside Utility District. Your bill is overdue. I go, what? I looked up. Yeah, I sent him a check like 6 weeks ago. I opened another one. It's from EPB Fiber Optics. Your bill is now, it's 2 months because I didn't get my old bill. And I'm trying to figure out. So I go back. Yes, I've issued a check. And I remember when I mailed it. And I mailed it at the mailbox in Ottawa in the Food City lot right next to the Gas and Go. And I thought, both those checks, I mean, I mailed them 6 weeks ago. 6 weeks ago. And they still haven't cleared. And now I'm getting the, you haven't paid your bill thing. And I was thinking about that earlier this year. I mailed a check to UTC for my donation, and it took forever for it to clear because they're usually pretty quick. And this took like almost 2 months. And I was to the point of I was ready to stop payment on the check and issue another one. I'm just wondering, and someone, you know, I'm sure someone will say, why don't you just pay your bills directly, which I do most of the time, but there's two or three I don't for whatever reason. I just mail them just for the hell of it. But I've used that mailbox and in the Food City lot and two or three, now four, I can think of four different times over the last couple months that it's taken 6 weeks for that check to clear. And I go, I was trying to figure out what the common denominator was. And I finally came up with, I mailed all those bills.
0: From that one
1: mailbox. And it wasn't just one time. It wasn't just a one time thing where they lost it or whatever it is. It was four different mailings. And I haven't double checked what time the pickup is, but you would think the pickup would be daily, not every third Monday or whatever it is. And I'm really kind of intrigued. I can't figure that out.
0: Sounds like somebody's going through that mailbox or getting in there. Come on, that's crazy, JR. 6 weeks.
1: And that's what it's been.
0: That's two cycle periods that they haven't gotten your
1: check. I know.
0: It's time to hook it up to the direct.
1: Yeah, well, that or withdrawal. Just go another.
0: In Europe, you only get one ketchup per order. I asked for extra ketchup one time in the Netherlands, and he told me, hey, we're not in America.
1: Jeez, wow.
0: Can't blame the foreigners for their love of ranch. I used to take groups doing adventure touring in Costa Rica. Always had three things in the cooler. Hidden ranch, French's mustard, Heinz ketchup.
1: There you go.
0: Everything else was bought locally.
1: There you go.
0: YouTube has a video of an American going to the English practice field for autographs. He had a copy of the Declaration of Independence and asked if they would sign this declaration, and they did. These are great texts. Good morning, guys. I took my dad to the Medal of Honor Museum. It is amazing.
1: Huh.
0: Everyone needs to check it out. Very well done. Have a great day. You are so correct.
1: Very underappreciated.
0: You are right.
1: Very underappreciated. I mean, it's big time.
0: Hey, you are like a gold. I mean, you are a gallon giver, aren't you?
1: I'm doing it today.
0: Okay.
1: I'm doing it today. The reason, if you'll notice, I'm not drinking coffee.
0: That's interesting. All right, because we're coming up with Blood Assurance, and they got a great incentive program coming up. This is good.
1: Now, I think, last time I did on the bus.
0: Yeah.
1: But the time before that, they had a college.
0: Oh.
1: They had a college t-shirt thing.
0: Yeah.
1: So
0: it was not Radio Wars.
1: No, it wasn't Radio Wars. It was you would get a logo from your favorite college. So I'm sitting there giving blood right across the street from the UTC arena where there's a logo about this big. And I was wearing a UTC shirt. And they go, "What college do you want?" that's okay. And I just pointed to the power C that it was on my shirt. And they go, "Well, I don't know what that is." I go, "Well, it's Chattanooga." She goes, "Well, we're giving away, you know, I don't know how many colleges." She goes, I'm "You expect me to know every college?" I go, "No, I don't expect to know every college. But the one that's, you know, 300 feet from your front door, maybe you should know that one right across the street."
0: Oh, God.
1: This is
0: a bad dream.
1: I go, you should know that. That you should know.
0: All right, here's JR with sports.
1: Deciding game tonight in the College Baseball World Series. North Carolina evened up their series with Oklahoma at one win each, 6-2 victory on Sunday. So Sooners and Tar Heels will play for the title tonight. Final game of the best of three series tonight in Omaha. It was Wyndham Clark wire to wire. That lead did shrink to a single stroke, but Clark able to hang on to the advantage, winning the 126th U.S. Open Golf Championship. Clark finishing one stroke ahead of Sam Burns. Wyndham Clark with a 3 over par, 73 for the final round, but you know what came with it? A check for $4.5 million. Chattanooga and Keith Mitchell ended up tied for fourth, tied with Scotty Scheffler. His payday, $920,882. World Cup soccer. Chattanooga's adopted team, Spain, shutting out Saudi Arabia 4-0 Sunday in Atlanta. Spain now 1-0-1 in World Cup competition. Back in action Friday, not in Atlanta, in Guadalajara when they take on Uruguay. Braves couldn't muster another come-from-behind win, losing to Milwaukee 9-4 on Sunday. Another rough outing for Atlanta pitcher Bryce Elder. He gave up 8 runs in 6 innings. Braves headed west, beginning a series against San Diego tonight. Lookouts ended up splitting their series in Knoxville, beating the Smokies 11-4 on Sunday. Lookouts idle today, back at home tomorrow night against Pensacola. The Atlanta Hawks have acquired Aaron Wiggins from the Oklahoma City Thunder in exchange for a pair of second-round draft choices. And Dodgers superstar Shohei Ohtani had a great Father's Day weekend, becoming a father for the second time, just in time for Father's Day. 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
3: All major roads are accident-free this morning. Prepare for a pleasant commute this morning. Bram Pulliam, right now traffic.
4: Thunderstorms today with a high of 86. Tonight, more rain with a low of 71. Mostly sunny tomorrow with a chance of isolated showers and a high of 85. It's 71 degrees at WGOW Talk 102.3.
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1: 423-870-2440. And former chairman of the Federal Reserve, Alan Greenspan, died. He worked a long time. He's 100 years old. You know who he was married to?
2: Mrs. Greenspan.
1: Andrea Mitchell.
2: I think I did know that.
1: She's still going at it, man. She's amazing. Andrea Mitchell, chief Washington correspondent.
2: She's still going at it and he's dead?
1: Yes. Yeah. Let's see how old Andrea Mitchell was. Wow, she's 79. She looks great. Fantastic. All right, so you're going to give blood today. Blood assurance, this is the 100. You're right in the middle of the 100 deadliest days where they need blood donations. Unfortunately, a lot of teenage accidents. But, man, I'm people who are donors, God bless those people. I mean, you're gallon.
2: I don't know what I am.
1: It's phenomenal, man.
2: I don't think I've hit one of those milestones or anything.
1: I think I can do it now because, you know,
2: You couldn't do it before?
1: Well, it's just the thought that there's a needle in your arm and it kind of makes me weak, but I can do it now. I can do it.
2: I can say this. When I was in college, think about this. So I'm whatever. I'm 19 or 20. And they had a big blood drive and I know that I hate needles. Hate. And so I try to go when I'm in college. They go, they didn't call me Mr. Reynolds. I guarantee you that. there's tables laid out anywhere. They're doing 20 at a time. They go, we don't think we can do you. You have turned so pale. I was about to pass out. And I go, so then I thought, you know, me being the arrogant SOB that I am, I go, I'm going to beat this. I'm going to try to give blood every time. Same thing happened. Wow. I couldn't take blood from me because I just.
1: I know, and it's just.
2: But recently, so over the last 30 years, yeah, I have beaten it now.
1: See, I go in and I start talking immediately to the phlebotomist, and man, those people, how do they do it? How are they able to do that, to draw blood?
2: To do what?
1: Draw blood. These phlebotomists, they are amazing. I don't know how they do it, but you go in and you start talking and then you just take your mind away.
2: They
1: stop
2: stick
1: it.
2: The
1: no,
2: needle in
1: JR,
2: your vein.
1: Stop. All right, so listen to this about blood.
2: I tell them all the time, I said, I don't want to brag, but I've got real good veins, and I do. They go, and they have said, now I don't know if they're just humoring me or not.
1: Okay, so blood assurance for June, July, and August, $25 e-gift cards. That's pretty damn good.
2: Shoot, I'm going two or three times this week then.
1: Oh, really? That's a great deal. So, the director of the blood assurance, she's so nice. I forgot her name. She's a doctor, but she is very kind, very nice person. All right, so go to blood assurance, folks. You know the locations. They need you. Remember, the blood you once gave could now... Oh, no. Why am I even reading that? Whoops.
2: You have to read that off the air to me.
1: No, yeah, that's not a good one, but that is very funny. Oh. Woo. And, you know, ambulances now are EMS, Hamilton County EMS, carrying blood now. Huh. It's very, very cool. All right, go support blood assurance, please.
2: Okay. This happened on Saturday. So I told you I need new mailbox. So I go online. Sometimes I'm Lowe's. Sometimes I'm Home Depot, whatever it was. So I see a mailbox I like at Lowe's on their website. So I order it Saturday morning, like 6 in the morning, whatever it is. So, and then they text you or email you when your order is ready. So I go to work out. And at the workout place, you flash your barcode thing, your thing that hangs on your keychain, you get in. There's no one there in authority. Well, I mean, and that's the way it is. That's the way it is. So I did my workout thing, still haven't talked to a human.

0: I go to Lowe's. Yes, I've gotten my text or my email, whatever it is, says your order's ready for pickup. So you go into Lowe's, you do a barcode, and then your order pops out like a pizza, at Little Caesars or whatever it is. So I go, okay, I've gotten this. I've ordered it and gotten it. Still haven't talked to a human. Then I went to Food City. So I got some stuff at Food City. There's no cashiers there. None. So I did, self-checkout. So I go, I have been to three different places, have four or five different transactions so far today, and haven't spoken to a human being yet. That's the world we're headed to.
1: You are correct. Listen to Beaver Man. The process of giving platelets and red blood cells is easy. It uses a smaller needle. I did it last week at the barn.
0: Well, I've told you about this platelet
1: thing.
0: Very
1: cool.
0: So I think the last time I went actually to blood insurance, like I said, the last time I went was on a bus. But I went to blood insurance. They go, do you want to give platelets? And I go, well, what difference does that make? They go, well, we really need that. I go, fine. What they didn't tell me at the time was
1: longer.
0: It takes 45 minutes. I'm sitting there. I have to pee so bad. I'm 35 minutes into my platelet give. When you give blood, it's 15, 20 minutes, right? If that. Once you get through the process, man, but when they told me, give platelets, I said,
1: did you ask for
0: a
1: urine?
0: I said, I got to take all the platelets you can. Speed up the thing. Cause I got to go to the bathroom bad.
1: Funny. Hey, don't forget, Never Text and Drive Night coming up this Thursday. You get a cell phone bag. It's really nice. It's a cell phone bag giveaway for the first 500 fans, all sponsored by our great friends at Warren and Griffin. It is this Thursday night at the Lickouts as they take on the Blue Wahoos.
0: Mm-hmm.
1: I do like that name.
0: Pensacola, yeah.
1: Pensacola. All right. So please, JR, I'm very proud of you giving blood today.
0: Why? I remember when Pensacola first built their stadium, and to know what they were telling me that was so cool, they have a berm. They have a berm and a great view.
1: I am going to sit my ass on that berm Saturday night naked.
0: Not sure that's going to draw a lot of people. Naked?
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3: ABC News, I'm Brian Clark. Vice President Vance in Switzerland said there was progress following the first round of talks with Iran, including on ending Israel's strikes on Hezbollah in Lebanon.
4: If Hezbollah fires at Israel or if Israel responds, if there are other conflicts that arise in the region, we're actually talking to each other and figuring out how to stop the shooting, how to make the region safer, our allies and everybody else.
3: The UK is going to have its seventh prime minister in 10 years as Keir Starmer is stepping down. Former Manchester Mayor Andy Burnham confirms he will run to succeed Starmer as the Labour leader. Starmer will remain in office until a successor is chosen. Former Federal Reserve Chair Alan Greenspan has died at 100. He chaired the Fed for 20 years through the booming 1990s, but some of his policies were blamed as contributing factors to the 2008 financial crisis. This is ABC News.
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5: All major roads are accident-free this morning. Prepare for a pleasant commute this morning. Bram Pulliam, right now, traffic.
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11: Thunderstorms today with a high of 86. Tonight, more rain with a low of 71. And mostly sunny tomorrow with a chance of an isolated shower and a high of 85. It's 71 degrees at WGOW, and you're listening to Talk 102.3.
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1: Yeah. 736. Here we go. Chattanooga's signature waterfront triathlon celebrates, this is hard to believe, 44 years this coming Sunday, allowing athletes to try a swim in the Tennessee River. Then you can bike and run. Gives you a small taste of what this type of event is like if you're planning to go big time. You know, doing either a 70.3 or double that. Well, this morning, I want you to watch for one athlete by the name of James Millam, who is no doubt undeterred by his physical abilities and strives every day to push boundaries and defy expectations. He's going to be doing it all for a Chattanooga nonprofit called SPARC. That's S-P-A-R-C, Sports, Arts, and Recreation of Chattanooga. It's just unbelievable what this organization does to help people who have disabilities. And James, congratulations, buddy. I'm really proud of what you're going to accomplish this Sunday. How are you?
12: Hey, good morning. Good morning. Thank you for having me. Thank you for having me.
1: James, you were built. You were born with.
12: Let me help out. So,
1: go ahead.
12: Yeah, so I was born with sacral agenesis. It's a birth defect of the spine. So I have full movement, not full movement, but full feeling all the way to the tips of my toes. But have been in a chair since I think I got my first one at age 4. And yeah.
1: Tell me about what Spark has been able to do for you and what you're going to be doing this weekend.
12: Yeah, so I'll walk you back a little bit as to sort of like how I got into this. So my wife and I discovered Chattanooga when she did the 70.3 in 2023. And up until then, I'd been sort of the support, the crew for a triathlete. And anyway, when she completed that race, we came to Chattanooga and fell in love with it. My mom was raised here, and then we ended up moving here back in November of 2024. So that's kind of how I learned about triathlons. When it comes to kind of, if I break it down by the three events, right? The run, so I really took up running when I started dating my now wife, and then so we used to run together, and so that's kind of where it all started. I was able to keep up with her, and then at one point get a little bit faster than her, so that was fun. When it comes to the swimming, I grew up swimming in lakes and went to, you know, Boy Scout camp as a kid and YMCA day camp, and so learned to swim at a very young age. And was a strong swimmer my entire life. So with the biking, I think that's really where I want to highlight Spark, right? So Spark provides adaptive sports equipment. One of many things that they do, provided adaptive sports equipment for me to take up hand cycling. So they provided free of charge, a hand cycle on loan as long as I'm using it and enjoying it. And so that's been really, really fun to learn and get good at.
1: Hey, James, we are so glad to have you living here. So, I mean, you answered my questions then. So not wheelchair bound. I mean, you have been, you have amazed people your entire life. So running, how was that?
12: My parents always, you know, made sure that I was competing with able-bodied people my entire life. So it was always, you know, academically, I was in classes with my peers, my non-disabled peers. And then, that took me to gym class and different things. And so, I would always, you know, try to keep up or kind of be the best, you know, among everyone. And so I'll give them a little credit for having me push a lot in my early years to kind of set me up really well as an adult.
1: So do you use the wheelchair often? It doesn't sound like it. It sounds like the, no, I would say no.
12: Yeah. So I do it for like a minute every day for like daily life. So like for example, I'm in Boston right now, traveling for work. And so, of course I roll to the office, transferred into an office chair, but for the most part, around the house, like I can crawl around and play with the dog and hop on the furniture and stuff. I'm able to disassemble my manual chair, put it right behind me in the back seat, and I drive with hand controls on my car.
1: With running, you still use a wheelchair or do you use braces? I don't understand, but you do use the wheelchair for running?
12: Good running equals pushing fast in your wheelchair. So there's two ways you can do it. So like the way that I've done it to date is rolling fast in my everyday chair. So I'm between an 8.5 to a 9 minute mile.
1: Wow.
12: on a given day in my everyday chair. So I'm just pushing fast, making sure that I'm not like, hitting curbs and tipping over or something like that. But then most recently, there's another way that I'd like to highlight Spark, right, is they've gotten me interested in racing wheelchairs, which are the three wheelchairs that you see that don't have any gears in them. That's the difference between a hand cycle and a racing chair. A hand cycle has gears, and so it can go a lot faster, whereas a racing chair is still fully manually powered by your arms and back muscles. So I'm learning how to do racing chairs as well, the three wheelchairs, and that's been really fun.
1: You've got to go to their water ski clinic coming up in August. I don't know if you've ever experienced that. What kind of business do you do? And will your parents be here to watch you cross the finish line?
12: Yeah, no. We're going to keep it low key because I'm not trying to do it in any kind of time. In fact, it's kind of like a leisurely, like I just want to complete it, right? It's my first one. So I'm trying not to put too much pressure on it. But, you know, another thing I'd like to share, right, and a passion of mine is making sure that people with disabilities have meaningful employment, right? Because a job is everything to someone with a disability, right? It provides you benefits, provides you the ability to, you know, to purchase, nice equipment to be able to, like, drive your car and have a nice wheelchair and stuff. And so meaningful employment is everything, at least in my life. And so I have the privilege of working with a professional services company called Deloitte.
1: Wow.
12: And what I do there, so I'm a government contractor. So I help state and local government agencies as well as federal agencies with HR implementations and transformations, which obviously with AI is a big topic today, right? So a lot of questions around HR.
1: You know what? It sounds like you've got an incredible wife, and more importantly, you've got wonderful parents who always made sure that you were going to be out there. Nothing was going to hold you back, which was quite a gift that your parents gave you.
12: Absolutely. Yes to all the above. I couldn't agree more.
1: Where'd you go to college?
12: I went to William Jewell College. It's a little liberal arts college that probably no one's heard of. It's in Liberty, Missouri. It's just about 25 minutes north of Kansas City.
1: And then you love it here, don't you? Where do you live in Chattanooga?
12: We live in Ootowah. We made Ootowah our home. My wife owns a small business in Collegedale, and it's been really good to us since we've been here, and we're very fortunate to be a part of the community.
1: Wow. I hope to meet you because I am running Sunday as well, because you can never say no to Debbie Hightower, who runs the Spark organization. So she's got me running as part of the relay. But you know what? It's called sparctn.org, sparktn.org. I mean, are you going to try a 70 someday? I mean, you're going to get the feel for it, James. It's going to get in your blood.
12: I've been told that when you do one, you become addicted and want to do more. So we'll see after Sunday. I'll let you know.
1: You got your first text that says your guest is so motivating. Best of luck to you. I'll be cheering you on. So, James, I think a lot of people will. And all the best to you. I just really appreciate your quick response and having you on. And I'm looking forward to meeting you.
12: Yeah, I couldn't agree more. Excited to see you Sunday. Thank you for having me.
1: All right. And thank you, Spark. Once again, it's Chattanooga's signature waterfront triathlon. James Malam will be there. And you got to cheer this guy on. All the best to you. Here's JR with a look at sports.
0: 7:45 right now at WGOW. 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You want it to run well? What do? You take it to Blackwell. The deciding game will be played tonight in the College Baseball World Series. North Carolina evened up their series with Oklahoma at one win each, 6-2 victory by the Tar Heels Sunday. So, Sooners and Tar Heels will play for the title tonight in the final game of the best-of-three series in Omaha. It was Wyndham wire to wire. Wyndham Clark's lead did shrink to just one stroke, but Clark able to hang on to that advantage, winning the 126th U.S. Open. It was Clark's second U.S. Open title to go along with his U.S. Open championship in Los Angeles in 2023. He finished one stroke ahead of Sam Burns. Clark with a 3-over par 73 for the final round. But with that 73 comes a check for $4.5 million. Chattanoogan Keith Mitchell ended up tied for fourth, tied with Scotty Scheffler. His payday, $920,882. World Cup soccer. Chattanooga's adopted team, Spain, shutting out Saudi Arabia 4-0 Sunday in Atlanta. Spain now 1-0-1 in World Cup competition. Back in action Friday in Guadalajara, taking on Uruguay. Braves couldn't muster another come-from-behind win like they did in the first two games of the series. Atlanta losing the final game of that series to Milwaukee, 9-4 at Truist Park. Another rough outing for Atlanta pitcher Bryce Elder, giving up 8 runs in 6 innings of work. Braves now headed west, beginning a series in San Diego tonight. Lookouts ended up with a split in their series in Knoxville. Lookouts beating the Smokies 11-4 on Sunday. Idle today, back at home tomorrow night against Pensacola. The Atlanta Hawks have acquired Aaron Wiggins from the Oklahoma City Thunder in exchange for a pair of second-round draft picks. The Maryland product averaged just under 10 points a game last season with OKC. Well, seasons change, you know that. That means your clothes do as well. Hopefully, that means out with the sweaters, in with the shorts and flip-flops, and switching out the thermals for the shorts may cause you a little bit of a story tissue. 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
14: Right now, traffic. All major roads are accident-free this morning. Prepare for a pleasant commute this morning. Graham Pulliam, right now, traffic.
11: Thunderstorms today with a high of 86. Tonight, more rain with a low of 71. And tomorrow, mostly sunny with a chance of an isolated shower and a high of 85. At WGOW, it's 71 degrees, and you're listening to Talk 102.3.
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0: 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So, this tallow house in Cleveland, have you seen it? I mean, the line?
1: Yeah. I mean, I've seen it online.
0: I don't understand. Is this like the French fries and stuff? Is that tallow? Or is everything like made in tallow?
1: I'm guessing.
0: That's causing this huge, I mean, incredible line.
1: It's hysteria.
0: It's like unbelievable. I've never seen anything like it. I drove by Whataburger. Is that place still open on East Ridge? It looked empty.
1: Yeah, there's one East Ridge and one on off Shadowford
0: Road.
1: Remember when
0: that one was?
1: Yeah, there's a couple of them open now.
0: Nobody ever talks about it. Now it's Tallow House. What's going to be the next thing?
1: That's the thing.
0: Nobody talks about Canes.
1: Yeah.
0: What was the other place that everybody couldn't wait to open?
1: Well, Shaq's Chicken Place, which is already closed.
0: That closed. You know, I like Fiamma. It's got great pizza on North Market Street across from Publix. But Phyllis always tells me to get that margarita pizza.
1: What's that like? Margarita pizza? Like,
0: yeah, it's got the little, you know, the different things of cheese on top. I just want a pizza.
1: Why is that a margarita?
0: What's the name of it? What's the name of it?
1: Is there lime or salt or tequila? Tequila?
0: Come on, I just want a pizza.
1: That's all I am. I don't get a lot of frou-frou. Although I think I'll go spinach every so often. But not very often. No pineapple. Ever.
0: Yeah. I mean, hey, guess whose birthday it is today? Bruce Comiskey, one of the greatest guys I've ever met in my life. Happy birthday, Bruce. And he listens to the show.
1: Mm. You're going to send him some stale bread or anything?
0: No. I know. Okay, a margarita pizza is
1: Did you get Bam Bam's apple today?
0: Yeah. Margarita pizza is known for its simple, fresh ingredients that represent the red, white, and green of the Italian flag. So listen, it has tomato sauce, fresh mozzarella cheese. So it has like little dabs of mozzarella cheese.
1: I'm a big fan of mozz. I'll add, if I just get a frozen pizza, and I got a couple tucked away just in case.
0: Fresh basil drizzled with olive oil, then you'll like it.
1: I don't know why it's called margarita, though, because it doesn't, I mean, I get it.
0: That's what it is. It's not the thing, it's not what you think. It's margherita. It's a classic Neapolitan-style pizza.
1: A Napoleon-style.
0: No. I was going to say, maybe he's right. No, you're not, damn it. I'm holding strong. Beaver Man, what? How are you, buddy?
2: Yeah, wouldn't Neapolitan be like vanilla chocolate strawberry off pizza?
1: Van Chalk Straw.
0: How you doing?
2: Yeah. Yeah, I'm upset.
1: Uh-oh.
2: I have something in my craw that is bothering me. The posting of the political election signs draws into a greater and greater chaos as the date approaches.
0: Yeah, it's out of control.
2: I don't like it. Now, what representative, a local sitting representative, Representative Rouneau has placed signs on the state right-of-way there on Stringer's Ridge, which is directly against state law. And I politely sent an email to her to inform her of that, along with citation of the law, or citing which law it is.
1: Did you get a response?
2: I received a generic response from her administrative assistant that she was out. Okay, that's fine. So I sent another letter, another email a week later.
1: Gotcha.
2: And the signs are still there. As of Saturday, we drove through there. And I would hope the representative would take heed of state laws and all others.
0: I invited her to come on the show, and no response. She goes, read my sign. No, she didn't say that. Hey, Beaver Man, happy Father's Day, buddy.
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0: Blackburn was a target? Hey, where are all the babies these days? President Trump reflects on the reflecting pools, and man, toys are number one at the box office Monday, June 22nd. It's the Jed and JR Show. Hello, sir.
1: I don't get an apple.
0: I'll bring you one.
1: I don't want one. I don't want one now. I wouldn't. I wouldn't eat if you gave it to me like Adam and Eve. Cut it up in quarters and fed it to me. Wyndham Clark never lost the lead, hanging on to win the U.S. Open Golf Championship by a single stroke. Spain claimed their first World Cup soccer win, shutting out Saudi Arabia Sunday in Atlanta. And college baseball's national championship will be decided tonight. It'll be North Carolina against Oklahoma, final game in that best-of-three series. Those stories in sports, along with traffic and weather this hour, on the Talk Monster WGOW.
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5: All major roads are accident-free this morning. Prepare for a pleasant commute this morning. Bram Pulliam, right now traffic.
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7: Thunderstorms today with a high of 86. Tonight, more rain with a low of 71. Mostly sunny tomorrow with a chance of an isolated shower and a high of 85. At WGOW, it's 71 degrees, and you're listening to The Talk Monster 102.3.
0: This story will no doubt be changing throughout the day. High-level negotiations in Switzerland seeking a permanent end to the Iran war concluded earlier today with lower-level talks planned for the rest of the week as Iran and the United States agreed to address the fighting in Lebanon. Also, oil prices are up slightly today amid the lingering uncertainty surrounding the Strait of Hormuz. Out of Washington, newly unsealed federal court documents indicate U.S. Senator Marsha Blackburn was among the potential targets discussed by a group accused of plotting an attack during a UFC event held on the White House lawn earlier this month. The Chattanooga airport has filed suit seeking to block a new state law that would take away appointment of airport board members from the mayor's office. Under the new setup, the appointments come from the state. The suit was filed in Hamilton County Chancery Court. In health news, heart disease is the leading cause of death in the U.S. That's according to the CDC. However, the burden of that disease is not spread evenly across the nation, with multiple states in the South seeing high death rates. Tennessee is ranked number 6th. Oklahoma is at the top. The nation's fertility rate has been declining for nearly two decades, and it hit a record low last year. Utah, Idaho, and Arizona lead the nation in fertility rates. Several more states will soon impose bans on kratom, an herbal product that has in some cases been associated with what's called gas station heroin. Tennessee's ban on the sale and possession of the product will take effect on July 1. From the classroom, Hamilton County school board members will soon vote on whether the district administers one or two benchmark tests during the next school year. Well, President Trump said yesterday that work would begin immediately to repair the peeling lining at the Lincoln Memorial Reflecting Pool, as an administration official confirmed that at least five people have been arrested on vandalism charges related to the pool.
8: First of all, the companies that renovated the pool were awarded no-bid contracts worth nearly $15 million, despite having virtually no federal experience doing federal contracts. Then the cost is actually more than that, because the Park Service is paying more than $1.7 million to a company to install that nanobubble system to kill the algae.
0: And finally, in entertainment news, Toy Story still has a friend in moviegoers. The fifth installment in the series debuted with $160 million in U.S. ticket sales, setting a new franchise record and notching the biggest opening weekend of the year. More national and world news from ABC at the bottom of the hour.
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0: Hollywood lost a great one. 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Okay, you've seen it, but the question is, what is it? You know those huge tanks under construction along I-75? It's all part of the city's environmental and economic infrastructure improvement. And today, JR, if you want to go, is Media Day, as we welcome Mark Heinzer, who heads up the Moccasin Bend Environmental Campus. And Mark, great to have you on again. So we're right there at the 75 split and these huge tanks, and everybody's going, what? What is going on? We now know. Mark, how are you, buddy?
11: Doing well. How are you?
0: So,
1: is it like Petticoat Junction where the girls will be swimming around in there and stuff?
0: They could, but it'll be filled with water. But it's not, as you explained, it's not clean water yet.
11: Correct. Correct. So, yeah, we have an opportunity. We have a little pause in construction where we want to allow the media to come out and get some really good images of what we're actually building out there so people can kind of understand what it is. And that will be temporary storage for wastewater during large rain events and preventing that wastewater from forcing itself out of the pipes into the creek.
0: Yeah, that rain event could be this afternoon, yeah. By the way. So how long will it take, Mark, to actually fill up one of those tanks, and how much water?
11: So we can fill up those tanks in about 24 hours. It'll take about a full day to fill up the tanks. And they hold, there's two tanks, and they each hold 15 million gallons, so
0: wow.
11: 30 million gallons total.
0: Okay, so you were talking about filling up the tanks. So where is that water now being stored?
11: Right now, we do the best we can to get it all to the wastewater plant through the pipes. We've got some pumps and stuff that have pretty good capacity, but there are times, those rain events, where it can overwhelm the pipe system, and that's what those tanks are for. So future problems won't happen.
0: You know, people were complaining. They're saying that they're using the stormwater fees to hire the people for the litter campaign to clean up the litter. But you know what? This impacts your system.
11: Yeah, so the litter, if you see litter on the ground, it's going to make its way into the streams and stuff like that. So that's definitely a problem. And that's why water quality, you know, stormwater fees are used to keep that trash out of the creeks, because no one wants to see that.
0: Is this a specialty company that does stuff like this? Do they travel around the country and build tanks like this?
11: Yeah, there are a few companies that specialize in large tanks like this, and there's a handful of companies that specialize in water infrastructure in general. And so we have got a great team out there that's done a fantastic job on this project.
0: It builds it really quickly. So you're going to take people inside. What are they going to see? And the outside, what is it made of?
11: So it's concrete. It's reinforced concrete. And there's I think the walls are a foot and a half thick. So that's very sturdy structure. I think it's 45 feet tall and over 100 feet in diameter, each of those tanks. So very large tanks, miles of reinforcement bar within that concrete wall there. And when you get inside, it's cavernous. Like, you can't believe the scale. It looks big from the outside, but when you get inside, it really, really opens up. And you can just, the acoustics in there, as you can imagine, are actually pretty good when there's no water in there.
0: Somebody said, what steps are being taken to stop storm water from going into the wastewater system?
11: That is a perfect question, because that is the problem, right? So we are also, in conjunction with this, we are also rehabilitating a lot of our sewer pipes within the area, within the city, over the entire city. We're lining those so that the old cracks and the gaps in the pipes from the years of being underground, we can seal those off and prevent that stormwater from getting in.
0: Wow. So this will be, and when will it be operational? When will these things fill up? It takes 24 hours, you said. And tell me how many millions again? Gallons?
11: It's 30 million gallons total. There's 15 million in each tank. One of the other things that, based on the question from the text there about keeping the stormwater out, this serves not only the city of Chattanooga, but it also serves the surrounding communities. And the surrounding communities have their own programs that they are working on to reduce the stormwater coming into there. But, you know, they're a little bit behind Chattanooga. Chattanooga had our consent decree issued back in 2013. So we're ahead of the game. And the other communities are working, doing their jobs, but they're catching up still. That's why we need this tank.
0: So, Mark, it'll slowly be released, but at how much will it be released, daily or weekly, to clean that water?
11: Yeah, so it will be released as soon as the pipes have a little bit capacity from, you know, the rain has subsided. Those tanks will start to discharge back into the pipe system and make their way to the treatment facility for full treatment.
0: And then back into the river, is that correct?
11: Yep.
0: All right. Mark, you explain it so easy, buddy. It's just what you have brought to this show these last 2 months has just been invaluable.
1: And I have one more question. If there's not a large rainfall or whatever, a large quote-unquote incident, will these tanks not be in use, or is there still some function that they will do every day?
11: Daily, probably not. But one of the advantages of having these tanks is that, well, let's say we need to do some maintenance on the pump station, or we need to do some downstream pipe work. We can just start filling these tanks and keep that water out while we work. So it does two things. Yeah.
1: I got you.
0: Are there
1: sense.
0: Two at that location?
1: Yeah.
11: Correct. Yep.
0: Wow. And any more? And do you foresee any more being built?
11: We've got another one currently being built just up I-75 on the west side of I-75, which is a 10 million gallon tank. That's part of the same project, but a different site. But after that, this will be, I think, the end of the large tanks that people will see. This should get us to where we need to be, future stable for the growth of the area.
1: I-75 where?
11: It's up near off Lee Highway, north of the mall area there.
0: Hey, you've been here 10 years. Was this one of your goals that you set out to as developing this system?
11: My goal as the administrator is to make sure that Chattanooga is, one, is in compliance with our consent decree and with our state regulations and everything else, and two, is to set up for resiliency for the future of whatever happens. And so this is definitely fits into that as well.
1: And three, to make sure we're not underwater.
11: Absolutely.
0: Hey, is our friend Rick going to be there, who was our guest the other day from your center?
11: He may be there. He's been invited, but I know he's got a busy schedule. We're hoping he can get out there.
0: You've got to tell him to read the Chattanoogan.com. It's Memories of Rossville High School. He's got to read that. So, hey, Mark, be safe, buddy. If the media has never met you before, they're going to enjoy you. And I really appreciate you very much.
11: Thank you, guys. Appreciate you as well.
0: All right. Here's JR.
1: Sports this morning, deciding game tonight in the College Baseball World Series. North Carolina evening up their series with Oklahoma at one win each with a 6-2 win on Sunday. Sooners and Tar Heels will play for the title tonight in the final game of the best of three series in Omaha. It was Wyndham wire to wire. Wyndham Clark's lead did shrink to a single stroke, but Wyndham Clark able to hang on to that advantage and win the 126th U.S. Open Golf Championship. It was Clark's second U.S. Open title, going along with his championship in Los Angeles in 2023. He finished one stroke ahead of Sam Burns. Clark with a 3-over-par 73 for the final round, but one stroke win, that means a check for $4.5 million. Chattanooga Keith Mitchell ended up tied for fourth. He ends up tied with Scottie Scheffler. And so the payday for both of them, $920,882, to be precise. World Cup soccer. Chattanooga's adopted team, Spain, shutting out Saudi Arabia 4-0 Sunday in Atlanta. Spain now 1-0-1 in the World Cup competition and back in action Friday in Guadalajara, taking on Uruguay. No comeback for the Braves on Sunday. They lost the final game of their series to Milwaukee 9-4. Braves headed west, beginning a series against the San Diego Padres tonight. Chattanooga Lookouts ended up with a split in their series in Knoxville, beating the Smokies 11-4 on Sunday. Lookouts idle today, back at home tomorrow night against Pensacola. The Atlanta Hawks have acquired Aaron Wiggins from the Oklahoma City Thunder in exchange for a pair of second-round draft choices. And Dodgers superstar Shohei Ohtani had a good Father's Day weekend, becoming a father for the second time just before Father's Day. Well, I admit it, I am one of those guys that ignores the symptoms and says, yeah, I'll just power through, or that's just what it's like to feel older sometime. 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
3: 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Right now, traffic. All major roads are accident-free this morning. Prepare for a pleasant commute this morning. Bram Pulliam, right now, traffic.
7: Thunderstorms today with a high of 86. Tonight, more rain with a low of 71. And tomorrow, mostly sunny with a chance of an isolated shower and a high of 85. It's 75 degrees at WGOW, and you're listening to Talk 102.3.
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1: 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It's fantastic.
2: To where?
1: It's an e-card. I don't know.
2: So I can buy E?
1: I guess it's Amazon. By the way, margarita was named after a queen, not Jimmy Buffett's favorite pastime. It's Queen Margarita of Savoy. Wow. We have got some. Sat in the drive-thru at Whataburger for 20 minutes, never again.
2: Which one?
1: I don't know.
2: E. Stridge or... just off Chalmers.
1: I tried the Tallow House during their soft opening, and it does not live up to the hype.
2: Oh.
1: There's always one. I left a review stating my critique, and they said they are aware of all the problems. I think they got them fixed out because it was the longest line I've ever seen.
2: I've run into people recently that are Yelpers. Ishka. All you people that do Yelp, you should see the South Park one where they talk about Yelp, because every third person, they do the spoof, obviously. And
1: Steve Ray says, Cameron says the Tallow House, the best burger he's ever eaten.
2: I think that's probably...
1: That's what helped it.
2: That's what led to some of the revolution.
1: You can use the gift card anywhere, which means, you know, I think you have a brand new mailbox. I think you need to put those flags that cover your mailbox for every holiday, and you've got one coming up July 4th. It would look beautiful on your mailbox.
2: But why? It's a brand new. Why would I want to cover it up? I want
1: just to show the black,
2: all the plastic glory of it.
1: Is it plastic?
2: Uh-huh.
1: Ooh, very nice.
2: I'll take a picture of it today and show you.
1: If your family is looking for bedding, Jenkins Road early 4th of July deal for the family.
2: There's a mattress sale going on.
1: My wife watches Friends reruns all day. Friends is another one of his. You are so right. Yeah, we are under a lot of pressure to get a new bath tub, shower, and...
2: we all are.
1: We are in a lot of pressure to buy a new mattress. I was watching Fletch the other day. Still the best. I'm with the mattress police.
2: Yeah.
1: Harry S. Truman. Enough with the plastic people, buy a real mailbox. Whoa. Yeah, but, I mean, some Yahoo teenager in their neighborhood is knocking off everybody's mailboxes.
2: That was a couple of years ago.
1: It's been broken for 2 years?
2: Well, it wasn't broken, just didn't close. It was harder to close than it should have.
1: Really?
2: Yeah. And finally, I said, you know what? By God, this summer it's going to happen.
1: So where is the best hamburger, somebody wants to know.
2: Oh, Lordy Lord.
1: Who knows? I don't know. Remember we went through the chicken fingers?
2: Yeah.
1: They all taste alike.
2: Chicken fingers is not a go-to. I rarely say, let's go out for chicken fingers. I will say, let's get a burger or whatever. Let's get this. Let's get... Squeaks likes Mexican, so she does that. But I rarely say, you know, by gosh, let's get some chicken fingers and ranch. It's just not.
1: What was there? Someone who died drowning over the weekend. Yes, a 23-year-old man drowned Friday night swimming with friends. Greenway Farms in Hickson. Police said the man went underwater trying to swim across the pond below the quarry.
2: Mm.
1: Man, is that hard.
2: I know everyone said, yeah, I used to jump in from the top. And yeah.
1: Food City has a great burger. Really? Tremont Tavern. I'll agree with you on Tremont Tavern.
2: I think that is probably the consensus. When push comes to shove, it's Tremont or Merv's, but Tremont usually wins that battle, I think.
1: From the Warren and Griffin text line, the best damn burger is the one you make yourself.
2: I do that.
1: When you are getting the crazy Lookout Mountain folk back on to talk about the gondola. Really? You want us to?
2: And then let's ask them where the best burger in town is. But remember, you have to stay on look. We don't want any invaders down here in the valley. You stay.

0: Stay on the mountain.
1: Somebody said Wendy's bacon burger, baconator.
0: That may be best fast food. Wendy's pretty good.
1: I wish I could. Oh, here's the text that I found for you that I'm not allowed to read, but it's pretty damn funny.
0: Okay.
1: Here, hold on. Let's just see your reaction to it.
0: Okay. This one?
1: Good morning, fella.
0: We can only hope. We can only hope that it works for someone.
1: Wait a minute. This one says Kevin Brown's Burgers. Big burger, nothing fancy.
0: Yeah.
1: But they were only open Thursday, Friday, and Saturday.
0: That's
1: Hoppy has the best burger.
0: Hoppy does have a darn good burger.
1: He's
0: very underrated.
1: He's perfected it, and it is outstanding. We love you, Hoppy. Jack Brown's best local burger. Spanky's in Savannah for the original chicken fingers.
0: Yeah, I'm going to drop by Savannah to get some damn chicken fingers. Savannah, Georgia?
1: The best hamburger I've ever had came off my own grill. These days, one fast food combo costs about the same as making six burgers at home. Wow, and don't forget the pickles.
0: Yeah, that's what I say to Jed, because Jed, you eat out a lot. And I always, you know, sometimes the experience is good, and I don't mind paying for it, but there's a lot of times I go, you know, I could have done that at home for...
1: I ate Thai last night. It was ridiculously expensive. Yeah. No reason. No reason. What about Willie? He's got a good burger. Who's Willie? Did I just set somebody up?
0: I don't know, but it might refer to that other text you showed me.
1: Anyone claiming to have jumped from the top of Greenway Quarry is a damn liar.
0: I've heard many. I've heard many, many, many over the years have claimed that.
1: Man, let me just tell you, wait until you hear this next story.
0: Hey, how's your fresco? Is it good? Is it refreshing?
1: Yeah, it's pretty damn good.
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3: ABC News, I'm Brian Clark. Vice President J.D. Vance says Iran's agreed to allow the International Atomic Energy Agency inspectors to enter the country.
4: That is a major milestone for the American people and the first step in permanently denuclearizing or permanently ending a nuclear weapons program in Iran.
3: The vice president speaking to reporters in Switzerland after the first round of talks with Iran. The UK is soon going to have a new prime minister.
5: Every decision I've taken has been about putting the country I love first. That is why I will resign as leader of the Labour Party.
3: Keir Starmer says he'll stay in the position until a successor is chosen. That is expected to be the former mayor of Manchester, Andy Burnham. Dry conditions and extreme heat are fueling nearly a dozen wildfires across Utah. And former Federal Reserve Chair Alan Greenspan has died. He was 100. This is ABC News.
2: Right now, traffic.
6: All major roads are accident-free this morning. Prepare for a pleasant commute this morning. Bram Pulliam, right now, traffic.
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15: Thunderstorms today with a high of 86. Tomorrow, more rain and a low of 71. And tomorrow, mostly sunny with a chance of an isolated shower and a high of 85. It's 75 degrees at WGOW, and you're listening to Talk 102.3.
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0: so good to have you listening, everybody. Good music. Keep it on. Keep it on. 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Okay, a traumatic brain injury is caused by a bump, blow, or jolt to the head that disrupts the normal function of the brain. Each year, about 2.5 million people in this country are impacted. That's when, if you've never heard of it before, the Chattanooga Area Brain Injury Association, or CABIA, it comes in with support and resources. Welcome Regina Young, who is president of the board at CABIA, and Jeff Richmond, who is a traumatic brain injury survivor. JR, I was just talking to this incredible man.
1: Before or after you're stealing my pen?
0: Oh, sorry. Oh, here it is. Let me get this right. In the Marine Corps for 8 years. He's originally from Illinois. Came down here and worked for Road Tech. While he was in Florida for a convention. He was driving with another salesperson in a Ferrari. He was the passenger in the car. 100 and something miles an hour?
2: No,
0: you were thrown.
2: 75 and 80, I was thrown.
0: 75 and 80.
2: 75 and 80, I was thrown from the vehicle. And it took them 20 minutes to even locate me, because it wasn't like could sit up and say hi. I'm right here. I'm just glad that the first responders never gave up and found me.
0: Okay, you've got pictures of the car.
2: Yes. Yow.
0: You've got pictures of yourself in the hospital.
2: Yep.
0: You've got pictures of yourself almost dying. This is an incredible story.
2: What
0: happened?
2: We had been out. We played golf. This sounds bad. I finally played a PGA Tour golf course, TPC Sawgrass.
1: Yeah.
2: Yes, but I could.
1: It's a little bit of a challenge.
2: I couldn't tell you what color the grass was or the water was these days. But that night we went out. I'll call it a joyride. A customer gave us his keys to his new car. We went out for a joyride, and it didn't end so joyous. Unfortunately, it did not end so joyous. As far as I was ejected, he was pronounced deceased shortly after getting to the hospital. They finally found me, life flighted me to Jacksonville Memorial, and that doctor there thought to take out about half my skull to let my brain swell and recenter itself, and now I sit here and talk to you today after time at Shepherd Center, a year and a half.
0: Okay, Shepherd Center out of Atlanta.
2: Yes,
0: when
2: sir.
0: Did this all take place? And, my God, do you think being, I hate to say this, do you think being a Marine and you were in just great shape? Did this help save your life?
2: I think so. I think it gave me, that's why I tell people, if you don't believe in God, look at my story. He led me to the Marines because he thought you're going to need to be dedicated, disciplined.
1: And out of Aurora. I mean, that was important too.
0: Aurora,
2: when I got to the Marine Corps and they were shooting guns, I said, oh, I've heard this before. Don't you worry about this. Don't you worry about this.
0: God, thank God you are alive and you are, I mean, you have a story to tell.
2: Thank you.
0: I mean, how long were you at Shepherd?
2: Just under a year. And then from there, they sent me to two different, I like to use the word therapy homes because you say rehab. People look at you like, wait, uh-huh. What? But yeah. Therapy homes. I did one at Pathways, which was owned by Shepherd Center. And it was because I'd spent so much time in the hospital. They wanted me to get used to getting up on my own, taking my own shower.
0: Did you have to learn to speak?
1: I was going to say, from the time of the accident,
2: yes,
1: when...
2: Sir.
1: When did you come back to reality?
2: I want to say it was 4 months,
1: God.
2: 5 months. Yeah, and that
1: so
2: was
1: were
2: crazy.
1: You in a coma?
2: Initially, I was in a coma, and then they called it a state of unconsciousness. And honestly, I tell folks that was just my body's way of protecting itself.
1: Shutting down.
2: Yeah, it didn't want to feel that. And it was trying to heal and recover.
1: Sure.
2: So I call it a power nap. It was the best power nap I ever had.
0: Your sense of humor.
2: Thank you.
0: Have you changed since the accident? I mean, you hear these stories about how your brain was rewired and everything. Did you have the same sense of humor, the same enthusiasm?
2: Honestly, I think that's why I'm having this recovery is it's what I was before, being a salesman introvert or extroverted, not introverted, it's helped me a lot. Because a lot of people I meet in these brain injury support groups, they're the opposite. They want to be left alone, quiet, and not. Jeff shows up at Kavya meetings. They're like, oh, Jeff's here.
0: Okay. So, I mean, did you lose, years? I'm saying education wise, did you have to retrain yourself?
2: Yes. That was the scary thing. When I finally came to, my mom said, a nurse or therapist sat down with an eyedropper, and I thought, hey, he's been asleep for a long time. Why? They literally had to teach you to swallow. That's how bad the brain. And I was like, whoa, what are you? And they're like, we got to. They literally had to teach you to swallow, how to talk, how to blink, everything. It was like, she said the best way they summed it up to me, you are 41, but think of you as my 4-month-old child.
0: Again. So you had no memory of your family, of your wife, of your daughter who's 16 now? No, you had nothing?
2: Nothing.
0: Did it all just come back?
2: With therapy and the drills they would do, it started to eventually gain momentum and start to come back. And they told me that's the biggest thing they said is just get out and talk to people, because I'm not saying the memory's gone, but with the brain injury, it had to rewire itself. Yeah. But when people talk about it, you'll go, oh, I remember when we went on that cruise or we went to that park.
1: I was going to say, was there a time the light bulb went on, or was it just a drip, drip, drip, drip?
2: It was more of a drip, drip, drip. Just, and that's still, that's the crazy thing. Here it is, May 19th, 2019. So 7 years post, and I'm still gaining a little bit each time. I'm still at therapy at Siskin today, seven years later.
0: Thank God for Siskin, too. Yeah, by absolutely. The way, this person wants to know, you're on talk radio, was alcohol involved?
2: Honestly, I hate to admit it, yes. We had both. I can only imagine. I don't remember, but I can imagine we had a couple drinks at the golf course, who knows, at dinner, hotel. So unfortunately, it was involved. I don't condone it. But honestly, and this is the crazy part, I think it's why I've had this chance of survival, because I didn't brace for the impact. I didn't know what was happening. So I was basically a limp noodle, per se.
1: That's better.
2: Yeah.
1: That is absolutely better.
2: Yeah, because you saw photos of the car. No, you saw photos of the car. If I had tensed up, we wouldn't be sitting here having this conversation.
0: Hey, Regina, I'm sorry. You're here as well. I think the world of you. I loved working with you at Erlanger, but you are the president of the board at Kavya Chattanooga Area Brain Injury.
3: Yes.
0: So, I mean, thank God he shows up at the meetings. Oh, my God, if I had a brain injury and I was in that meeting, I would love to see this man.
3: Yes, I refer to Jeff as our mayor when it comes to greeting new participants in our support groups. He's always very friendly, always welcoming, willing to share his story. He's been to the Hill with me in Nashville to lobby for legislation. We've gone to UTC. And
0: what is legislation? What are you asking for? I mean, it's brain injury.
3: But so we're working with the Brain Injury Association of America, the Tennessee chapter, to ask that Congress pass a law that insurance is required to pay for cognitive rehabilitation after injury. Right now, if you have a broken leg or you have a broken arm, you get X number of treatments for that in physical therapy and occupational therapy. Well, the same rule does not apply to cognitive therapy. Huh. So you may only get 2 or 3 visits when cognitive therapy is needed, you know, for a year or more.
0: Wow, so you're on your own financially?
3: Yes.
0: Insurance will not pick up?
3: Well, most private insurances do not pay beyond 3 visits.
0: Very interesting.
1: How do most people approach this? If someone is new to the meeting, are they what, quiet or want to stay reserved? Or I'm going to use the term embarrassed. That's probably not the right terminology to use, but give me your typical, if there is a typical.
0: Sure. And do you leave the group when you feel like you're well, or is it just the support group? Because you'll always have that.
3: No,
0: injury.
3: We encourage folks to come regardless, especially our new folks when they come in. They can be a little quiet because they don't know what to expect. Brain injury is kind of that silent epidemic. It's really not talked about. And
0: really?
3: Yes, very much so. And so we work hard to encourage them, to bring them into the group, to do different activities.
0: Is it the same as a stroke? Can a person with a stroke come to Kavya as well?
3: Mm-hmm. Yeah, so we do encourage folks that have a stroke, if they've had a brain tumor, any type of insult, whether it's an infection, they are more than welcome in our support groups. Now, we are funded through the state of Tennessee for specifically for brain injury. That's what our grant covers, traumatic brain injury. But we don't turn anybody away.
0: All right. Don't go anywhere. I'm going to keep y'all around. We got to go to sports, and we're coming right back. Incredible story.
1: 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Deciding game tonight in the College Baseball World Series. North Carolina squares off against Oklahoma for the national championship this evening. Wyndham Clark's lead did shrink to a single stroke, but he was able to hang on and win the 126th U.S. Open Golf Championship, his second U.S. Open title to go along with the one he won in Los Angeles in 2023. World Cup Soccer, Chattanooga's adopted team, Spain, shutting out Saudi Arabia 4-0 Sunday in Atlanta. Spain now 1-0-1 in World Cup competition. Back in action Friday in Guadalajara to take on Uruguay. Braves could not muster another comeback win. They lose the final game of their series to Milwaukee 9-4 at Truist Park. Braves headed west tonight. They begin a series with the San Diego Padres. Lookouts ended up with a split in their series in Knoxville, beating the Smokies 11-4, the final score Sunday. Lookouts idle today, back at home tomorrow night against Pensacola. The Atlanta Hawks have acquired Aaron Wiggins from Oklahoma City in exchange for a pair of second-round draft choices. The Maryland product averaged just under 10 points a game last season. And Dodgers superstar Shohei Ohtani, great Father's Day weekend, becoming a father for the second time just before Father's Day. And that's Sports on the Talk Monster. 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
6: All major roads are accident-free this morning. Prepare for a pleasant commute this morning. Graham Pulliam, right now traffic.
7: Thunderstorms today with a high of 86. Tonight, more rain with lows with a low of 71. And tomorrow, mostly sunny with a chance of an isolated shower and a high of 85. Right now, it's 75 at WGOW, and you're listening to Talk 102.3.
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0: Oh, yes, wait a minute, Mr. Boseman. All right. Hey. So good to have you listening. And wow, what a story. We're talking about traumatic brain injury. And more importantly, we're talking about Chattanooga Area Brain Injury Association. It's known as CABIA, C-A-B-I-A. And Regina Young, it's a great website filled with a ton of information. You've got an upcoming fundraiser in September. We'll talk about that later on this summer. But the website is what?
3: It's CABIA, so C-A-B-I-A-T-N. org.
0: And do they meet weekly or do you meet monthly? And it's a support group.
3: Yes. So we do a support group once a month. It's the third Tuesday at 6 o'clock. Typically we're at the Family Justice Center.
0: Oh, in Eastgate.
3: Mm-hmm. And this month we've just restarted our caregiver support group. So we actually are running two support groups.
0: So how does that work?
3: So if you have folks that are caring for loved ones with a brain injury or some other type of illness, we are actually designing a support group that addresses the needs of caregivers and what resources they need, what information they'd like to have in education.
0: Wow. Jeff Richmond, the story that you just told, if you're just tuning in, the accident threw him from a car, and actually they couldn't find you at first. How far did you actually, were you thrown from the vehicle?
2: A couple hundred yards. And I had an amazing flight path. The military taught me to have a good flight. But this tree got in the way, and I'm mud. All those years growing up, my mother said, Jeffrey, you're so hard-headed, it paid off.
0: Yeah. So listen, you're sitting there. You go, I'm sure you go every month, don't you, to support groups?
2: Oh, that's the biggest thing that... Coming out of Shepherd, when they linked me up with CABIA, that's the beauty of CABIA is we're all like-minded as far as we have an injury and we can share what worked, what didn't work, where you can't talk to the average person out in town about your brain injury.
0: Was this your personality before the accident? I mean, actually, is your personality different?
2: No, I think I was in sales, and that's where the blessing is. Like, I've always been extroverted. I've always had to talk, be around people, so it comes natural to me. And I've learned in the brain injury community, I'm rare as far as most folks are the opposite. They'll sit in a corner and be seen, but don't want to be talked.
0: Okay, I know you're on disability, but you know what? You seem phenomenal. Fantastic.
2: Thank you.
0: Are you interested in radio sales?
2: Yeah, we have some sales jobs open, I think.
0: Some sales jobs.
2: Right on. I would love, that's the biggest thing I've learned, though, in my recovery is volunteering. Get out and volunteer.
0: So what do you do?
2: I work at the, there's a assisted living home there in Ootowa, across street from Publix. I volunteer there. And it does so much for you to get to help others, because that's the generation that built the country we thrive in.
0: That's
2: today.
0: Life Care. That's yeah. They're great.
2: Yeah, that's they do really.
0: And those they love to see you coming,
2: oh,
0: don't they?
2: Yeah. They know it won't be quiet.
0: And the stories that I'm sure you share with other residents who are in the Marine Corps.
2: Oh yes, that's the benefit. Like you just don't know how many old military buddies are out there, and once they hear you're one of them, they're hurrah.
0: Yeah, huh. Hey, let me ask you, yeah. Regina, are there other? I mean, a lot of accident victims, are there strokes? I mean, what are some of the stories from some of the people and how they became
3: members
0: of the group?
3: It varies. I mean, a brain injury, they say if you've seen one brain injury, you've seen one brain injury. So they're all different. The mechanisms of injury and how they occur are different. We have one guy that had his injury playing softball.
0: Yes.
3: Got hit in the head playing softball. Motor vehicle collisions or motorcycle collisions are definitely a contributor. Falls are the number one reason people have brain injuries. So we see quite a few falls. Have somebody that had a tree branch fall on them,
0: yep.
3: That type of thing. So every injury is varied as far as the signs and symptoms and the way they occurred.
0: Yeah, and you know what?
1: Are some people younger, older? Is there an average age, I guess is what I'm asking.
3: So, CABIA, we serve all ages.
1: Sure.
3: But typically the folks that come to the support group are adults. We don't have very many teens right now, although we would love to service, elementary,
0: sure.
3: Middle, and high school students if they have needs for school and things like that.
0: And you're a volunteer, Regina. This is you're volunteering, and I got to thank Mac Hedges for. I saw him at Food City.
3: Okay.
0: And he goes, you know what? I wish you would have CABIA on. It's like it's as simple as a phone call or email. And within like two hours,
3: yeah.
0: I had all the information I ever wanted to know about CABIA. And thank you, Mac.
3: Yes, absolutely. We are so blessed. Not only just with Mac and Liz Hedges being on our board, but we have a very active board. It's small, but I like to think that it's mighty because everybody's invested and wants to give back to this community.
0: My friend Irv Ginsburg, who passed away, he always talked about the brain injury.
3: Yes.
0: He saw what happened to his granddaughter.
3: Granddaughter, yes.
0: Hey,
3: yes.
0: Listen, final thoughts from you, buddy. I'm so glad you're here. So glad you're well. I wish your daughter all the best. She's a junior at Ottawa, and she's going to be a
2: volleyball player
0: at University of Kentucky. So you better start saving, man. All right, so final thoughts.
2: My final thought, and I was as guilty too before I lived with and understood brain injuries, just be courteous and give people space or give them a little bit of granite or don't take it for granted when you see them struggling. Cause you look at me, you're sitting here with me right now. You would never walk by me and go, oh, that boy's had a traumatic brain injury. But
0: I saw the scar on the back of your head. Wow.
2: If you saw me out in town struggling to cross the street or read a menu, you'd think, what is wrong with this guy? But we're out there. It's an invisible disability.
0: The organization is CABIA. Somebody said it's CABIA. It's CABIA. Just remember that, but it's Chattanooga Area Brain Injury Association. And was your guest wearing his seatbelt? Somebody wanted to know.
2: No, he was not either. Neither one of us were.
0: Wow.
2: I don't condone it, but in my case, it's why I'm sitting here talking to you. And you were talking about what CABIA does. One of the best experiences I had with CABIA, when I first got out of the hospitals and all, we fitted kids for free bicycle helmets at the Chattanooga Zoo. That meant the world to me because I got to use mine and tell these kids, don't let people tell you helmets aren't cool. Wear this helmet regardless. Wear your helmet. And by the end of the day, it was so cute because all the kids are literally walking around the Chattanooga Zoo with their bicycle helmets.
0: It's CABIATN.org. Regina, so good to catch up with you.
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0: A class act. You always were at Erlanger. Oh. Love you. And wow, Jeff, thank God you're here, man.
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0: Hey, good morning, everybody. Blackburn was a target. Where are all the babies these days? President Trump reflects on the reflecting pool. And toys are number one at the box office. Thank you again to Kabia. Great segment. It's June 22nd, Monday. Hello, sir.
1: Hey, buddy. Wyndham Clark never lost the lead, hanging on to win the U.S. Open Golf Championship by a single stroke. Spain claimed their first World Cup soccer win, shutting out Saudi Arabia on Sunday in Atlanta. And college baseball's national championship will be decided tonight. North Carolina takes on Oklahoma. Final game of the season. Final game in the best of three series. Those stories in sports, traffic and weather this hour, right here on WGOW.
7: Thunderstorms today with a high of 86. Tonight, more rain with a low of 71. Mostly sunny tomorrow with a chance of an isolated storm and a high of 85. 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
0: This story will no doubt be changing throughout the day. High-level negotiations in Switzerland seeking a permanent end to the Iran war concluded earlier today with lower-level talks planned for the rest of the week, as Iran and the United States agreed to address the fighting in Lebanon. Also, oil prices are up slightly today amid the lingering uncertainty surrounding the Strait of Hormuz. Out of Washington, newly unsealed federal court documents indicate U.S. Senator Marsha Blackburn was among the potential targets discussed by a group accused of plotting an attack during a UFC event held on the White House lawn earlier this month. The Chattanooga airport has filed suit seeking to block a new state law that would take away appointment of airport board members from the mayor's office. Under the new setup, the appointments come from the state. The suit was filed in Hamilton County Chancery Court. In health news, heart disease is the leading cause of death in the U.S. That's according to the CDC. However, the burden of that disease is not spread evenly across the nation, with multiple states in the South seeing high death rates. Tennessee is ranked number 6th. Oklahoma is at the top. The nation's fertility rate has been declining for nearly two decades, and it hit a record low last year. Utah, Idaho, and Arizona lead the nation in fertility rates. Several more states will soon impose bans on kratom, an herbal product that has in some cases been associated with what's called gas station heroin. Tennessee's ban on the sale and possession of the product will take effect on July 1. From the classroom, Hamilton County School Board members will soon vote on whether the district administers one or two benchmark tests during the next school year. Well, President Trump said yesterday that work would begin immediately to repair the peeling lining at the Lincoln Memorial Reflecting Pool, as an administration official confirmed that at least five people have been arrested on vandalism charges related to the pool.
17: First of all, the companies that renovated the pool were awarded no-bid contracts worth nearly $15 million, despite having virtually no federal experience doing federal contracts. Then the cost is actually more than that, because the Park Service is paying more than $1.7 million to a company to install that nanobubble system to kill the algae.
0: And finally, in entertainment news, Toy Story still has a friend in moviegoers. The fifth installment in the series debuted with $160 million in U.S. ticket sales, setting a new franchise record and notching the biggest opening weekend of the year. More national and world news from ABC at the bottom of the hour.
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0: That's right, JR. God, I've always wanted to be a game show host. Let's talk to our great buddy, Ed. Hey, he's going to be in a bodybuilding competition like any day now. Well, let's talk to Ed Jones, who's been advising his customers for more than 45 years about ways to truly live well and boost your health. Oh, the natural way.
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0: You know, he's got several of these ebooks. If you just go to his website, go by and see Ed or any of his team members. 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
0: All right, reflection writing. It may be set in a rustic part of our city, but there is nothing backwards about this nonprofit when it comes to giving visitors a great way to embrace nature in 300 acres. Tish Gailmard, hope you're doing well, Tish. And okay, Tish, you got to help us out again, especially we're seeing so many animals out on the road or injured. And you know what? I needed you the other day because there was a fawn. That's why I had called you. And there was a fawn that the mother had left right here at the radio ranch. And
21: right.
0: I Googled it and you were absolutely right. It said just the mother found a safe place for the baby. Just leave it alone. The mother is out foraging for food and will be back. And you're right. I mean, you just get so panicky when something like that happens.
1: No, you get so panicky.
0: I do, because you want to rescue.
21: Yeah, I think that's everybody has good intentions. But we always say wildlife babies don't need humans. Wildlife babies need their wildlife parents. They don't need us. And so unless there's an obvious injury that is incapacitating, leave them alone. Wildlife knows what they're doing.
0: You know what? I don't know why more people don't go to reflection riding and hear from you. You're a nature lover, nature educator. But on Facebook, you see so many pictures of snakes. And everybody goes, what is it? What do I kill it? What is this? It's like, no, you don't kill it.
21: Right. You know, snakes are one of those charged subjects. There's not a lot of gray area with snakes. People either love them or hate them. And my goal when I educate about snakes is you don't have to love the animal. I just want you to appreciate it and respect it, because without them, we would be overrun with vermin. And vermin carries disease. And then that's going to make our environment sick, which in turn makes us sick.
0: And you know, your chances of really running into a poisonous snake, it's rare. I've lived up on Signal Mountain since 95. I think I've seen maybe one or two snakes since 95.
21: Yeah, it's pretty slim. You know, when you're outside a lot, you are going to bump into them. But if you're just savvy and, you know, don't stick your hand in a hole. Stick your foot in a hole, you know. And when you're moving rocks or rolling logs, move that rock or log. If you're going to tip it toward you. So if there's something underneath it, it's not going to go toward you. It's going to go away from you. You just have to be savvy. And if you see one, don't go run up and harass it. Don't poke it. Don't try to pick it up. Just give it space and it'll move on.
0: Old wives' tale about turtles crossing a road. You put them, you pick them up and put them in that direction. Is that correct?
21: Always, 100%. And the turtles are moving a lot right now because it's been raining so much. So when you find an eastern box turtle crossing the road, if you can stop safely, pick it up and move it off the road in the direction it was facing. Turtles are really big homebodies. They only travel about 55 yards a day. And in their entire lifetime, they never travel more than 250 yards of their natal nest.
0: Wow,
21: they are going back to where they wanted to go. If you put them in a different direction, they're going to turn around and go right back in the direction they were headed.
0: Wow. What a story. I mean, okay, so JR finds this incredible, but okay, listen, Tish, I got a frog house. I know.
21: Okay.
0: I know.
21: Hey.
0: What do they do? I mean, I never have looked, but it's a nice little terracotta house, but do they go in there?
21: That's awesome. So when the frogs move in or the toads move in, they're going to be your insect eaters. And so they eat a lot of insects every day, up to 100 a day. And so that's going to help you have a more pleasant backyard. And they're also going to remove some of those insects that spread disease or ones that might be eating your plants or your vegetables.
0: You know, it's been a pretty good summer so far. It hasn't been buggy like you would expect, but it may be coming, but it's been okay.
21: Yeah, it's been average. I've seen a lot of mosquitoes, and you know, the great natural predator of mosquitoes are bats. And so I encourage everyone to put up a bat house and let the bats come and live in your yard, and then they'll eat all your mosquitoes.
0: Okay, so that's got to be up high. I mean, that's way up high, isn't it?
21: Yeah, way up high. And I don't have in my head the height and the direction and all of that. But if you go online and find a good, reliable resource, they'll tell you if it's a bat box or a particular raptor box, they'll tell you how high to mount it and then what direction it needs to face.
0: Hey, Tish, my neighbors took a picture of a deer eating out of my bird feeder. They've already destroyed my hosta, which is fine. It's just fine. But I mean, wow. I mean, is it best to just put the bird seed on the ground? What do you feed deers?
21: Well, you don't want to feed the deer. You want them to forage for themselves. And I promise you, there is plenty for them to eat. And I typically don't feed songbirds this time of year because, again, there's a lot of regular food for them. There's plenty for songbirds to eat right now. So I typically feed in the fall and the spring when we've got migratory birds coming through, and then I feed in the winter, but I don't feed in the summer.
0: You know what? And we're guilty. And we have cats, and they're not kind to the bird population. And
21: yeah.
0: I think it's really impacting all over.
21: It is. Cats are the number one songbird killer. So yeah, if you have a cat, it would be great if it could be an indoor cat. I understand that's not possible for everyone, but they are going to kill your songbirds. It's in their nature. They're cats. It's what they do. But they can be very detrimental to bird populations.
0: Okay. So, I mean, people like, so bird enthusiasts right now, are they going to agree with you to say don't feed the birds year round?
21: Some will, some won't. Yeah, it's sort of a matter of opinion, but you have to stop and think about the natural cycle of food. So spring and summer, there's generally a lot of food for songbirds, lots of insects, lots of soft mast, there's plenty out there for them to eat. But then when fall comes in, we're getting more of a hard mast, and most of our songbirds don't eat hard mast like an acorn.
0: Okay.
21: But then you still have a few insects, but as it starts to get cooler, that insect population declines. And then you've also got migratory birds. So they need that extra fuel to get them where they're flying to for migration. So that's my reasoning for feeding in the fall and the spring. It's mostly migratory. And in the winter, because there's less natural food for them to consume.
0: All right. What do chipmunks eat?
21: They eat hard mast, and they'll eat soft mast, too.
0: What are you saying? What do you mean, mast? What are you saying?
21: So mast, M-A-S-T. So hard mast is any kind of a nut, and a soft mast is any kind of a berry or fruit.
0: Oh, okay.
21: And so they'll eat all that, and then they'll eat lots of insects as well.
0: But the squirrels...
21: They're pretty wicked little animals.
0: Oh, the squirrels will be all over the bird feeder. So if you're not feeding them, what are they going to eat?
21: Well, there's plenty out there for them to eat, too. They're going to eat all kinds of berries and fruits and nuts. And they're going to also dig in the ground and find things to eat, too. Tubers. They'll eat some mushroom material, some fungus material. I promise you, the woods is a giant grocery store for all this wildlife. And they know what to eat.
0: This person said, I had a diamondback in my yard. I poked it with my 9mm. It had 6 rattles. It's like, okay.
21: Okay. First of all, diamondbacks don't live in this area. So if it's a rattlesnake, it's a timber rattlesnake. And interesting, okay, here's a little, it's interesting they talk about the rattles. So the rattles do not indicate age. They indicate how many times that animal has shed. It gains a button on the rattle every time it sheds. And then you also have to remember, during the rattlesnake's life, it'll drop its whole rattle and start all over again. So the amount of buttons have no indication of age.
0: You know what I learned about rattlesnakes? There are hundreds and hundreds of different species of rattlesnakes. I never knew that. Mm-hmm. Fascinating.
21: Yeah. Yeah. And in Tennessee, we have on this side of the state, the two venomous snakes we have are timber rattlesnake and copperhead. On the west side of the snake state, we have a water moccasin. And then we have a pygmy rattlesnake, which is just a small version of a timber rattlesnake.
0: Tish, everybody should go meet you. I'm telling you, you are such a gift to this community. I love having you on, Tish. And I'm sending you a video of my new catio.
1: Oh, so, my God.
0: She will appreciate
21: that's a great
0: it.
21: Solution.
0: And I just want you to know, thanks to you, I have milkweed. And let me tell you, I was disappointed the first year because nothing happened. It's beautiful. That milkweed is absolutely beautiful.
21: It is gorgeous. Yeah. And you know, that's the thing about native plants and really any plant. You got to give it some time to get established and really grow. It's usually that second and third season when it takes off. The first season, you're just trying to nurture it and get it to establish. And then it'll take off and really be showy and pretty and draw in those pollinators.
0: Yeah, I'm going to show you a picture of that when I get home, too. I'm going to send you a picture. Tish.
1: Oh, man.
0: Oh, yeah.
1: Tish, she'll be looking forward to that. First they sleep, then they creep, then they leap.
0: All right. We love you, Tish, and thank you again.
21: Hey,
0: is there any camp availabilities? Or give us the Reflection website so people can go.
21: Yep. So Reflection Like in a Mirror, Riding Like You're Riding a Bike, .org. And we do have some few camp spaces left. And these campers are having a blast. I'm watching them all the time, and they're having so much fun.
0: This one says, a neighbor on the W Road had to have a 5-foot rattlesnake removed from their property about a week ago. Well, hopefully they placed it somewhere else. You can't.
21: Yes,
0: they're protected. You can't kill them.
21: Hopefully. That's right. You're not supposed to kill them.
0: Wow. Tish, all the best to you. Thank you.
21: Good.
0: All right, here's JR.
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1: All right, good to have you listening. You know, many families are choosing celebrations of life, uplifting gatherings that focus on a loved one's stories, passions, and achievements. You know, these can be small, intimate events or large public celebrations, often blended with a traditional service. The personal touch is now expected, but for years, that is exactly what Chattanooga Funeral Home has provided thousands of families, a personal touch, because what matters is sincerity and care during and after the funeral. Chattanooga Funeral Home has four locations of compassionate care. Someone once said that grief doesn't follow a schedule, and the families who feel most supported are the ones whose community stayed present long after the ceremony ended. You know, that's always been the culture. And the way it's done at Chattanooga Funeral Home. Thank you for going easy on Tish, JR, because you remember she's the leaf blower. Leaves.
4: I know exactly who she is.
1: Love you, Tish. See? Chipmunks.
4: But you don't have leaves on your lawn, although you say you don't get rid of the spider webs on your house, so it does look like the Addams Family.
1: My sister-in-law kind of tamed a chipmunk. It would come to her and take peanuts from her hand. She named him Hoover. This went on for years. I sat quietly beside her and watched it. There's a good person. Yes. Maybe Jed needs to update his catio to more of a birdio.
4: I don't believe the two can coexist.
1: If you pick up a turtle in the middle of the road, expected him to pee on you. I would, too.
4: If you pick me up,
1: I'll do that. Come on, JR. That was a perfect opportunity to say wildlife babies need unblown piles of leaves.
4: Whatever.
1: Oh. So I still don't understand why you can't drink coffee before you give blood.
4: Well, I don't, because I don't want my blood pressure to get too high.
1: Got it.
4: In the past, before I lost whatever I lost, I don't know if I was ever rejected. I have been rejected because my blood pressure was too high.
1: Oh, it's not because of the wild lifestyle you lived as a teenager when you were walking up and down Rush Street in Chicago?
4: There's some of that, you know.

0: I took a walk on the wild side a few times, you know. Yes. No, I'm good. So I just try to give myself the best, my philosophy of life, give yourself the best opportunity to be successful. So I'm not drinking coffee to get caffeine in my system. And
1: did you put numbers on your mailbox, or are you just going to be, if it's a new mail delivery person, it's like, oh, I guess this is 1657.
0: I did. I didn't really like all the numbers that were available.
1: But oh, you went plain? Did you go to Ace Hardware and just get the sticker kind?
0: I went to Lowe's and got the sticker kind.
1: Wow. Just black with the outline?
0: Yeah.
1: Wow. Pretty boring.
0: I know, but they are removable. So I did think about this. They had some that were $8 a piece, you know, and I said, well, I could, and it wasn't the money. It was just, it's not.
1: Well, it's a plastic base, so you can't really nail the, can you nail the?
0: I think you can.
1: Jed is the male version of Snow White with animals.
0: Yes, he is.
1: Oh, wait, I got a great text from, oh my gosh. I got a great text from Jeff Styles.
0: Yeah, so.
1: Did you see it? About the here it is. Harrison Bluffs, 30 feet. Nickajack Cave is 60. Chimney Rock is 90. He did it once. Greenway, 110 feet. A perfect landing would injure you. I've jumped there many times, but never from the highest point. Maybe a couple have over many years, but everyone's just exaggerating. And he has done it.
0: Oh, I'm sure he has.
1: Oh, my gosh. Because I used to love to hear style stories.
0: True.
1: Those summer times and the blue hole. And
0: yeah.
1: Thank you, Jeff. Be careful, buddy. It's almost over, Bam. We're back after this. Talk 102.3.
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3: ABC News, I'm Brian Clark. Vice President J.D. Vance said there was progress made in talks with Iran. ABC's Tom Sufi Burridge has more from the site of the talks in Lucerne, Switzerland.
4: J.D. Vance saying that the most exciting thing, in his words, has been the fact that the Iranians have agreed to allow UN nuclear inspectors back into the country. The vice president saying that is a first step in terms of ending Iran's nuclear program.
3: Iran's officials say progress was also made in ending Israeli strikes on Hezbollah in Lebanon. British Prime Minister Keir Starmer says he's resigning. The UK is going to have its seventh prime minister in just over a decade. Starmer spoke to King Charles before announcing his decision. President Trump's renewing calls for military intervention in Chicago after a spate of weekend shootings left at least seven dead. 38 others were hurt. Longtime Federal Reserve Chair Alan Greenspan has died at 100. He served as Fed chair for 18 years. This is ABC News.
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13: Thunderstorms today with a high of 86. Tonight, more rain with a low of 71. Mostly sunny tomorrow with a chance of an isolated shower and a high of 85. 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

0: 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It is an art and music festival celebrating Northwest Georgia, and it happens in the great city of Chickamauga. It's called, of course it is, Chickapalooza. This Saturday, Eric Pullen, so great to have you on the show. I don't know, you have put so much trust into this station, and it's an honor, man. I mean, you do a lot with KZ. It's just great to see you.
1: Well, Jed, JR, thank you for having me on. I have a wonderful working relationship with this radio station at the Radio Ranch.
0: Yeah. I mean, you
2: won't change that.
1: But what the station's helped us do in Chickamauga is unreal. We have a huge online or social media following, and it's a lot to the credit of the digital media marketing team that you have here.
0: Listen, thank you. That means a lot. And I hope I pronounce it right, but Davia, it's a great name. Weatherhill is on the line as well. Did I get it right the first time, Davia?
3: Hi, yes, Davia.
0: Okay, thank I'm going to talk to you in a moment because it's fascinating what you do. But go ahead, Eric. It's all yours. And it's this. If you've never been to Chickamauga, if you're new to the area, go. It's just a quaint, great city that just hits you all of a sudden.
1: It's quaint. I like to say that Chickamauga has a sense of place and a sense of adventure. We're at the foot of Lookout Mountain, trails everywhere, waterfalls to go see. You can find your way back to downtown Chickamauga and have dinner and a drink.
0: You know, you're not far from Lafayette, and, you know, just a couple of years ago, Lafayette was on the front page of National Geographic for their caving exploration.
1: That's correct.
0: It's amazing.
1: It's correct, yeah. Lots of adventures to have in Walker County, Georgia, and we just have beautiful scenery and quaint little towns, and all up and down the Highway 27 corridor in Northwest Georgia, you can find all kinds of little excursions to take part in.
0: You've preserved the Gordon Lee Mansion. What is the Gordon Lee Mansion?
1: The Gordon Lee Mansion is a plantation home of James Gordon, built in 1848 in 1864. I'm sorry, 1863. It was commandeered by the Union Army, became the headquarters for the Union Army during the Battle of Chickamauga, and during the battle it served as a field hospital. And
0: you know, I've never been there, but David Glenn, who I love, think the world of, he had the most beautiful wedding at the Gordon Lee Mansion on the outsides. It was beautiful. But is it, you know, I've never been inside. Is it preserved the way it would have looked in the 1800s?
1: Yes. Yes. The original furniture from the 1860s is no longer there. The Union Army took a lot of that with them when they left. Some of those items have been replaced. It is decorated to look like the house did in the 1860s.
0: Okay, so this festival will be all outside. We're talking arts, music. Come on. Yeah. You have a ton of these. Yeah. This is a good one.
1: This art festival is being hosted by the 109 Gallery in downtown Chickamauga. We have an art gallery that will be opening an exhibit on Saturday, and they are hosting the art festival, to coincide with the exhibit opening, and to just celebrate the folk art and art of Northwest Georgia and the rural Southeast.
0: Okay, nobody says folk art like, I think it's Somerville, Georgia, is where you would find the late, and I've had a chance to interview him, as Howard Finster. And this is where you come in, Davy. And if you have never been to Howard Finster's place, that is something to see. Good morning.
3: Good morning. Thank you for having us this morning. It sure is something to see. For those of you listening that don't know, Paradise Garden is a 4-acre art environment, and it was created by an internationally renowned artist, Howard Finster, right there in Somerville, Georgia. He's shown in just about every museum in the United States. He's just world famous. And over 40 years, Howard Finster transformed what was his backyard into a world of colorful mosaics and sculptures, buildings, and wrote messages of hope throughout the garden.
0: He got his inspiration from God.
3: He did. He had a vision from God to create sacred art. And he was standing there in the garden, had a piece that had, he was a bicycle repairman. And so he had some paint on his finger, and he saw a face on that finger. And that vision told him to create 5,000 pieces of sacred art. He blew past that and created over 46,000 pieces of art, signed and numbered. But to me, one of his most significant masterpieces, honestly, is his art environment. And it's a wonderful place to come and be inspired. We welcome visitors from around the world and really work hard to preserve Howard Finster's legacy. I mean, he was self-taught, and his work inspired millions of people as well as other artists.
0: Yeah. If I'm not mistaken, I think was he on the front cover of one rock magazine? I mean, of Run Rack album cover.
3: Yes. So I'd really say it was his collaboration with music artists and that made him go into the mainstream of popularity within culture. So he did album covers for Talking Heads,
0: right.
3: The Little Creatures album. Yep, that was, and I believe that run Rolling Stone album of the year. And then he did several other album covers for Talking Heads. He collaborated with Michael Stipe on the Reckoning album. So it's that one you see snakes on it, you know, and we have a statue within Paradise Garden that also inspired that album cover.
0: So REM, they came from Athens just to probably meet Finster, didn't they?
3: They did. So, Howard Finster had a UGA. There was a professor there at UGA that had discovered Howard Finster. And I'm not sure exactly how Michael Stipe became associated with the garden, but he often went up and visited with Howard Finster. And he was actually there the day that they put the steeple on the World's Folk Art Church, which is this magnificent 5-story creation Howard Finster built by hand.
0: It's crazy. You've got to see this, people, if you've never been. What? It's unbelievable.
3: It is unbelievable. And Michael Stipe, if you watch their Radio Free Europe video, Michael Stipe and the members of REM are running through Paradise Garden, and you'll see the bicycle statue and a hubcap sculpture. He was the original recycler, so he used found objects.
0: Hey, listen to this. Howard Finster, and I'm sure you know this, but this is our brilliant listener, has a permanent exhibit at the High Museum in Atlanta. I never knew that.
3: That is correct. So when Howard Finster is ready to retire, he wasn't sure what was going to happen with Paradise Garden. And so he did sell off a few pieces to museums and private collectors. And the High has a fantastic portion of his sidewalk where he embedded his bicycle repair tools, right? Like, I'm no longer going to be a bicycle repairman. I'm going to create sacred art. It was like a moment in time for him. And you can see that on display at the High. It's fabulous. But we still have a lot at Paradise Garden for you to come and for you to see. It was just a small portion.
0: Do you sell folk art there? Do you sell prints, I'm sure, of his? But do you sell original pieces?
3: So we have one original in our gallery right now that is for sale. We also have several lithographs from the Larry and Jane Schlachter collection that are for sale. These are signed and numbered, and they're very rare prints. And as far as we'd like to say we're an artistic home for folk artists. And so we have Finster Fest every September, and it's a great opportunity to come and expand your collection of folk art. And Chickapalooza, too, is going to be a great opportunity for folks to come out and purchase folk art. I know of at least a handful of our wonderful Hipster Fest artists that'll be at Chickapalooza as well this Saturday. So if you're looking to expand your art collection, definitely come out for that event.
0: My parents have three original of the faces on the jugs.
3: Oh my goodness, I'm so jealous.
0: Yes, it's like incredible. They were just sitting up there and it's like, I think these are good. I said, yeah, they're good. Okay, so you know what? There's a ton of us out here, including myself and my wife, I mean, who've got Fenster art. It would probably be great to, would you want it for your exhibit? Just on loan?
3: Oh my goodness, yes.
0: I mean, we've got the Coke bottle.
3: Right, we would love to. We have, so the World Folk Art Church, we use it as a secondary museum space. And we do have originals on display. They're not for sale, but they're on display at the moment within that space. We would love to.
0: I think I have an Elvis one. Is that right?
3: Oh, wow.
0: Could that have been right?
3: We have Elvis at 3. He was inspired by Elvis, and you'll see Elvis in a lot of his artwork. He was also inspired by presidents. So his first painting was actually of George Washington. But you'll see a lot of patriotic imagery in his artwork. He loved Abraham Lincoln, and he drew JFK and flags and all kinds of different. But yes, Elvis and Coke bottles, Marilyn Monroe. He loved America.
0: Davia, you are so fun to talk to. So is your office actually at the Fenster in Somerville headquarters?
3: Yes. So we have, we're open 6 days a week. We're closed on Mondays. But yes, we have a full-time staff up there. We're constantly trying to invite people out to come and visit and see this amazing artistic resource that's just, you know, right there in your backyard in Northwest Georgia. It is like nowhere else. It is definitely unique. We're not Disney World. We're not for everybody, but it's definitely unique, and it will inspire you, and you'll find something that you'll continue to think about, I think, after your visit.
0: You know what? I'm here, of course, with Eric, but I'm surprised young people have not taken Fenster by storm. I mean, this would be a rebirth of Fenster's work. It seems like young people would just love it, especially for tattooing. They would love Fenster's work.
3: Oh, they would. And we do, you know, you'd be surprised how many young folks come out to Paradise Garden. We do offer a student discount. And we love art. We have internships also available for those interested in art. So
0: you know,
3: please,
0: what?
3: It's a really great opportunity to get a hands-on experience.
0: Dottie, y'all need to have a tattoo artist there. For money-making endeavor. Pick out one of your Fenster prints and we'll put it on your body.
3: Yeah, that's a really cool idea. Well, you know, some of his, I have a coworker and she's so sweet, but she has several Fenster tattoos and they're really, really cool.
0: All right, we got to go to a break. I want to talk more. Davi, you are an absolute pleasure. By the way, somebody just wrote in about 50 cop cars are going down 153 at a high-speed chase.
2: That can't be good.
0: That can't be good. All right, Eric, don't go anywhere. Davia, I don't know. It's just a pleasure talking to you. Hold on. We're coming right back.
3: Thank
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0: Here we go. Eric, it has been a pleasure meeting you, buddy. What is your title in Chickamauga?
1: Economic Development and Events Director.
0: Man.
5: Wow. Yeah. What I wouldn't give.
1: Yeah. Well, yeah, I spend most of my time organizing events.
0: And y'all do it well. All right, Davia, hold on. We're coming to you in a second. So it's Chickapalooza. It is this Saturday. I mean, we're talking great folk art. Let's just go with that. Is that okay?
1: Yeah. Starts at 10 a.m., great folk art. And then at 4 p.m., we're going to move the party to the front porch of the Gordon Lee Mansion, and we're going to host a concert. You can purchase tickets for it at Sweet Deals of the Week right now. $25 a ticket. The first band that will play will be Disciples of the Garden, which is a Soundgarden Audio Slave Chris Cornell tribute. I saw them play at the Barrow House Ballroom a couple of years ago.
0: You saw Chris Cornell?
1: I saw Disciples of the Garden play. I have seen Chris Cornell and Soundgarden play at Lollapalooza in Atlanta a number of years ago. But saw these guys play at the Barrow House, and they just knocked my socks off. They were great. Hmm. Like, how can we get these guys back? And so they're coming down from the New York area to perform for us. They're going to open the show up at 4. Then they're going to be followed by another New York area band called Dead Letter Office, which is an REM tribute.
0: Really?
1: And they'll be playing approximately 6 p.m., and then we're going to close the evening out with a U2 tribute band out of the Atlanta area called Elevation.
0: I've got it all set to run in my community calendar for this Friday. Wonderful. So, hey, Davi, all the best to you. And listen, you got to call us back when Finster's, it happens when? In the fall?
3: Yeah, Finster Fest is in the fall. It's, we have 65 to 70 artists showing and 3 stages of music. It's a lot of fun, so I'd love to talk to you September 19th and 20th.
0: Do you have a video running at all times of an interview with Finster? Because, I mean, there's tons out there.
3: Oh, there are lots. I'm actually working on the Bloomberg Connects app right now so that when everybody comes through the garden, they get a VIP tour. And I've been using a lot of interviews and audio that I have found of Finster himself.
0: This one says, don't forget to mention the local cats at the Paradise Garden, Calvin and Hobbes.
3: Calvin and Hobbes, we love them. They're our mascots. Come visit Calvin and Hobbes.
0: Let's see. Also, check out the free... Oh, you know what? That is beautiful. If you're going to stay in North Georgia, that rock garden in Calhoun. Have you ever seen that?
1: I have not been there yet.
0: It's so cool. You walk through it, and it's all well-known, you know, architecture from all over the world, but you're taller than it. Is that right?
3: It's so cool.
0: It is cool.
3: Check it out. Yeah,
0: Eric,
3: very cool.
0: You got to go down the highway, buddy, and see some of this that's in Georgia. Hey, Eric, it is an absolute pleasure, and congratulations on your son graduating from college and your other son graduating from high school, and they're all going to college, and they're off your payroll.
1: No, well, not quite.
0: Not quite.
11: Sounds like they're back on the payroll.
1: Yeah, right.
0: Yeah. So,
1: thank you.
0: Does Davi, y'all know each other?
3: Oh, yes. Eric has been so great to plan Chickapalooza for us. And, ticket sales this Saturday help benefit Paradise Garden. So y'all don't wait till the last minute to get your tickets. I've looked at the weather. Saturday doesn't look, it looks pretty good.
0: Yeah.
3: So, come out and enjoy the day.
0: weather is not going to hurt that Paradise Garden. You've been through it all.
3: We have. It's going to be a fun day of art and music, folks, and community. So come on out and enjoy the street festival and the artists and the makers and the food. Hey. Eric's been so great planning this event.
0: Hey, I'm still paying for my daughter's wedding. How much, would one of those Finster things be worth? Or is there any money on those things?
3: Oh, yes.
0: Come on, Davia. What?
3: You need to hang on. Well, it depends what you have, right? So, I mean,
0: I'm going to send you hold on, don't hang up. I'm going to send her.
3: Okay.
0: I'm going to send you a picture and you tell me, okay?
3: I'll do my best.
0: All right. Eric, thank you, man. You make Chickamauga fun, buddy.
1: Thank you, Jed. Thank you, JR.
0: JR, let's go. Chickamauga.
11: Chickamauga's always been fun.
0: It's good. That REM band. I love REM. You know, Howard Stern loved
1: Chris Cornell?
0: Yeah. He was hurt more than anybody after he died.
1: He had a beautiful voice.
0: He did. All right. I'm worn out, man.
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13: From ABC News, I'm Brian Clark. Iran is going to allow International Atomic Energy Agency inspectors back into the country. Vice President J.D. Vance touted that as a major development stemming from their talks in Switzerland.
14: I think it's important for all of us to appreciate how much was done, but honestly, there is still a lot to do as we continue to make progress on the nuclear talks, on the economic talks, as we continue to demine the straits and ensure that flow of traffic continues to pick back up.
13: And the Trump administration has issued a waiver on the sale of Iranian oil for 60 days, one of the promises from the memorandum of understanding that President Trump signed last week. The UK is going to have its seventh prime minister in a decade after Keir Starmer announced he will resign as prime minister and as leader of the Labour Party.
15: Every decision I've taken has been about putting the country I love first. That is why I will resign as leader of the Labour Party.
13: Andy Burnham, the former mayor of Manchester, is seen as Starmer's most likely successor. President Trump said the people who damaged the reflecting pool are facing 10 years in prison. The pool's coating is peeling. Green algae's appeared, says ABC's Elizabeth Schulze.
16: Just 2 weeks after President Trump completed his more than $16 million renovation of the iconic reflecting pool, he now says it will need to be drained and repaired immediately. Last week, pieces of that new coating that the president applied to describe as an American flag blue color began peeling off. Trump now claims that vandalism is to blame, but he's provided no evidence to prove it.
13: Alan Greenspan's died at 100. He was the second longest tenure chair of the Federal Reserve in history, serving from 1987 to 2006. But some of Greenspan's monetary policies were blamed for contributing to the global financial crisis. He died of Parkinson's complications. 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
17: This is Jed Mescott. The story will no doubt be changing throughout the day. High-level negotiations in Switzerland seeking a permanent end to the Iran war concluded earlier today with lower-level talks planned for the rest of the week as Iran and the United States agreed to address the fighting in Lebanon. Also, oil prices are up slightly today amid the lingering uncertainty surrounding the Strait of Hormuz. From the classroom, Hamilton County School Board members will soon vote on whether the district administers one or two benchmark tests during the next school year. Well, President Trump said yesterday that work would begin immediately to repair the peeling lining at the Lincoln Memorial Reflecting Pool, as an administration official confirmed that at least five people have been arrested on vandalism charges related to the pool.
18: First of all, the companies that renovated the pool were awarded no-bid contracts worth nearly $15 million, despite having virtually no federal experience doing federal contracts. Then the cost is actually more than that, because the Park Service is paying more than $1.7 million to a company to install that nanobubble system to kill the algae.
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0: Talk Radio 102.3, The Talk Monster. I am Dale Jackson. I am a DEI hire. I am Tennessee's most trusted journalist, and I'm very excited to be here with you. I'm very excited to be here, and I'm going to tell you how this week is going to go moving forward, okay? I'm going to tell you exactly how this week is about to go. Right now, I'm feeling like death, okay? I'm going to tell you that right now. I am not feeling well. I do not feel good at all. So today will be fine. I will struggle, but I will persevere. Tomorrow, I will feel significantly better. I will then proceed to declare that I am impossible to be stopped by any illness. Then on Wednesday, I will come in here sounding like this, and I will sound like it. It will be very terrible for everyone involved. That's how all of this is going to go. Okay? I'm trying my best to power through, but it's going to be rough. Just be aware that it's going to be rough. But like I said, I will do my best to serve you in the best way I possibly can. We'll start that off today with the seven things. Then, of course, Ron Hart will join us throughout the program. We will also be joined. He's a satirist, a columnist, a humorist. You can see him at the Chattanooga Times Free Press or the Daily Caller. He's been all over TV and things like that as well. We'll talk with him. Austin will bring us what's trending, and I will then close out the program with 10 with him. This weekend, lots of really good stuff. Lots of really good stuff. The Lincoln dinner by the Hamilton County GOP was a really good event. Laura Logan was there. I got called out pretty early in that event as she was speaking. I was looking at my doorbell cam because it kept going off. And apparently Grant and some of the neighbor kids were falling down the steps. And I was watching that while she was talking. And she called me out. She was like, "Hey, the nation's at risk and you're looking at your phone." And I was like, yes. I mean, that's true. I mean, aren't you the person giving this? Shouldn't you be more entertaining? Like, I should have said that. You know, like one of those things that you feel like you should have said, but you didn't. And it was rude of me, of course. But I was looking at something, so I apologize for that bit of rudeness. But it was a good event. A very good event put on by the Hamilton County GOP. And they raised a ton of money. So kudos to them. For that. We'll talk a little bit about that as we move through the program here today. But I am here with you and thrilled to be here with you. So let's go ahead and get to it. Let's get to the often duplicated, never replicated, the most critically acclaimed segment here on Uncancelable with Dale Jackson, brought to you by Tennessee's most trusted journalist. It's the seven things you should be talking about today.
1: Now time for the seven things you'll be talking about today. Number seven.
0: You know, we're all excited about football right now, but it's like World Cup football, which is actually called soccer. But regular football is right around the corner. There's a new list out depicting what kind of season the teams are going to have. And I got to tell you, Tennessee fans, Vanderbilt fans, Dale Jackson, a Gator fan, shouldn't be too happy. Tennessee and Florida predicted on the betting board 7.5 wins, so you can bet the over or the under on that. But that's about where they put them. Vanderbilt, 5.5. I'm pessimistic about the Gators, I'll be honest with you. But I think Tennessee is going to have a better season than that. I think we're going to see a big drop-off from Ole Miss. I think Texas A&M, they think that they've turned a corner and they're getting ready to be really good. I'm not convinced by them either.
1: Number six.
0: Well, guys, if you're wondering what representation looks like in the state of Tennessee, I have the answer for you. According to some, representation means painting a sidewalk. Yep, that's right. There was a Pride sidewalk that they have repainted in Nashville, and they're repainting it, showing resilience and showing that they're still there. You know, I've never once thought that the LGBTQ plus AI ampersand blah blah blah people had gone anywhere at all. They never let you know that they're gone or anything like that. They remind you they're there all the time. But they're repainting it, and you're being reminded of it. So congratulations, guys.
1: Number five.
0: We're not done with this gondola situation. Just know that the gondola situation will continue because they are continuing to push to get that gondola approved. They released a traffic study, Rock City, that is, this out of the Chattanooga Times Free Press. It says at the center of its plan to build a gondola sky lift up to Lookout Mountain in what the company calls the first in a series of documents it hopes will address concerns from neighbors. And they made the public, they made the study public because they want people to be able to see it so people will be able to make the right decisions. Quote, we're committed to listening to our neighbors to be more transparent. We figured we'd give it to them directly. The study is filled with technical engineering jargon and things like that. And it talks about what will happen if they're able to build this and what will happen and how great it will be if this thing goes in. Exciting.
1: Number four.
0: All right. The homeless community has been suffering, and there's a reason why, according to this story. Sickening drama is the reason. Why? Because two people employed by the city of Chattanooga have quit their jobs because they were being asked to let people know where the homeless encampments they were working with are located. Yep. And they didn't want to do that. I mean, the people that work for the city did not want to let the city know where they were going or what they were doing or how they were outreaching. They said they were asked to do unethical things. And that there was a sickening drama here. It was unethical to ask city employees to tell people where they were going. Okay.
1: Number three.
0: Yes, the Lincoln Day dinner was a huge success. Huge money raised from the Hamilton County GOP. I ran into a lot of great people out there, including all three candidates that were running for office for governor. They were out there speaking their mind about where they want to see the state go. Monty Fritz is quite a character, I'll put it that way. And John Rose, very interesting too. Marsha Blackburn, she commands the room. I don't think there's any question about what the state of this race is. Governor-elect Marsha Blackburn clearly in the lead. Thank you to Bo Watson for the invite, the seat at the table. Always appreciate that. Also, Laura Logan gave a pretty interesting speech about the state of play of this country. And she is not optimistic at all. And she's making it very clear. You got to get out there and vote. You got to do more than that. That part of her speech I really like.
1: Number two.
0: All right. There is new seats that have been listed by the Cook Political Reporter, including the seat that you need to think about when it comes to Tennessee. The one that has been redrawn significantly. Where does it stand? Well, it seems like it's going to lean Republican. Yes, Cohen's seat. Cohen, by the way, recently filed impeachment proceedings against John Roberts. Okay, good job. Go out with a bang, I guess. His seat, Tennessee 09, being listed as a solid Republican seat. This is one of the redrawn pickups that they are going to make. And that is an important seat for them to pick up. It's a tight race. It's a really tight race. That seat could loom super large.
1: Now, time for the number one thing you'll be talking about today.
0: The United States and Iran continue their conversation about what they're going to do moving forward after this 60-day ceasefire is over. They say there is a roadmap for a final deal. And I heard something that I really like. Now, obviously, before today, over the weekend, the argument was essentially, can you believe the Trump administration gave away the store to get a deal with the Iranians? And it slowly transitioned to, look at these morons. They can't even get a deal with the Iranians. So we've had both over the past couple days. Now the story is they're giving away the store by allowing the Iranians to start selling oil. Now that is, I think, something that's legitimate to be concerned about. Unfortunately, they've kind of given away the game by all the other stuff they've been saying, where they make it very clear that no matter what happens, they're going to be malcontents and pretend that it's the worst thing ever. J.D. Vance said something that I liked a lot about sanctions relief and what's going to happen here. And this sounds very much like a Trump deal, if you ask me. The deal that J.D. Vance is talking about would allow Iranians access to sanction relief, and then you use that sanctions to buy American farm product, soybeans, corn, that kind of stuff. That's really good. I like that. I'm very happy to hear that's what they're talking about. IAEA inspectors are going to be allowed to go into the country. That's another thing that's happening. That's good. So they are trying to show some good faith. Letting Iran sell their oil, that's having a positive impact on the oil market as well. So that's happening. That's good. All of these things are positive. So, of course, the media is back to, I can't believe they gave away the store, these stupid sons of bitches. That's where they're back. So we're back to that. So let's make sure we understand it. Oh, and they're cheering for the Iranians in the World Cup. That's what they're doing. And they're framing this as a huge Iranian upset in the World Cup. Anyone know the score of that Iranian game? Anyone know? It was 0-0. That's why Americans hate soccer. I want to make this as clear as possible. But Iran could make it to the next round. Can we just talk about how great it would be if it was the Iranians versus the United States in the finals? Can we talk about that? Can we have that? So yeah. So they're rooting for the Iranians. Big surprise. Hey, look. Our friends in the media have been rooting for the Iranians the entire time. So good for them. Good for them. Let's take a quick timeout. We got a lot to get into. We'll get some of your thoughts on the seven things when we return. You can jump in right here. 423-267-1023. That is the Warren and Griffin Talk Radio 102.3 text monster. Get your thoughts in. Get your questions in for 10 with him. Well, Austin's here with us. Max is here, and we'll be right back.
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1: In the world, I'm just a dumb old Southern talk show host waiting for people who are smarter than me to tell me what's going on. That's how I operate. So thank you so much for doing that. I appreciate you letting me know exactly what we're doing here. So let's think about this for a second. Let's get some of your thoughts in here on the Warren and Griffin Talk Radio 102.3 Text Monster. Like I said, 423-267-1023. You can also get in on the free speech phone line. Same number there, 423-267-1023. This is a quote.
2: The money that is going to Iran is not pallets of cash, it's farm products like soybeans.
1: I think that's a quote from me. I believe that's what you're telling me. Is that right? I did say that. That is what J.D. Vance said, so okay.
2: I think last week I heard that it was cash coming from other Gulf states, so that Vance is now saying something else is concerning. Which is it?
1: I mean, it appears to be your reading comprehension seems to be the real villain here. I mean, that would be my take. It seems to me that you are confusing a couple of things. The money coming from the Gulf states is a redevelopment fund where they're going to invest in the Iranian economy. The Arab neighbors, the Muslims surrounding them, are going to invest in their economy for their own financial gain. They're not going to be buying them weapons and tunnels and things to create chaos in the region. They're going to try to put businesses in there so they can benefit. So that's number one. So I think you're talking about two different types of things. But again, I'm the stupid one here. So thank you. Please talk to me like I'm a complete moron. I appreciate that. As for this other stuff with the soybeans, if that's sanctions relief, and if the Iranians act right, they're going to allow them the opportunity to get back some of the money that has been seized in the forms of American farm products. What exactly is the problem with that? I mean, could they use the soybeans to turn that into terror? I don't know. Maybe, I guess. But that's better than giving them pallets of cash. Do you want the pallets of cash? That's a weird thing. Moving on to the next person.
2: Iran says that they are going to allow IAEA inspectors in. So.
1: Okay. So what do you want them to do? I'm sorry. So? I mean, I don't even understand this. So you don't want IAEA inspectors in there. They shouldn't do that. They should not put IAEA inspectors in. That's a failure. You guys see what you're getting at here? You're suggesting there is no way to win here. None. No way. And I think under that setup, I think you're setting yourself up for a bit of a fall here because it doesn't make any sense to push for resolutions in peace when you want to continue jabbing them in the eye, or in this case, not even worried about your main concern. If you don't want the IAEA in, what do you want to do? They've already bombed them. What do you want to do? America has made it very clear they do not want a never-ending bombing campaign or troops on the ground. America said that. And now you're saying, what, you're going to send IAEA in there instead of killing them more? I don't know, man. I don't think these arguments are very good. I'll be honest. But I like you guys giving it a shot. Good for you.
2: Very much appears that President Trump is in the process of winning the war and losing the peace.
1: Which I bet this person would not have felt this way 2 weeks ago. 2 weeks ago, he would have said, we're losing the war. Or she. Excuse me, they didn't give a name. But I'm going to guess that that's the case. Okay. And then we get this.
2: Very much appears that President Trump is in the process of winning the war and losing the peace.

0: don't understand it. I don't know why you aren't willing to call it out. Chatton.
1: Well, for one, I don't agree with you. So that would be my massive fear, I guess, in calling it out. You know me. I'm very, very sensitive and shy about how I feel. I just don't agree with you. I think we're making progress, and that's good. Sorry. I'm afraid
2: of it. Talk 102.3. 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
3: ABC News, I'm Brian Clark. Vice President J.D. Vance in Switzerland said there's still a lot to do, but the first round of talks with Iran went well, focused on a permanent agreement to end the war.
4: The final deal is the house. We set the foundation. We haven't built the house, but we've laid a successful foundation to get to a good place for the American people.
3: He said that one key area of agreement is that Iran will allow International Atomic Energy Agency inspectors back into the country. President Trump said on social media that vandals who damaged the reflecting pool in Washington could get 10 years in prison. He's blaming the vandals for causing the pool's new lining to peel, but he's not offered evidence. The UK is going to have its seventh prime minister in a decade after Keir Starmer announced he's stepping down as Labour Party leader today and prime minister, former Manchester Mayor Andy Burnham seen as the likely successor. Powerful storms expected to move into the eastern U.S. today. Severe weather blamed for three deaths in the Midwest over the weekend. This is ABC.
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0: Talk Radio 102.3, The Talk Monster. And Dale Jackson here with you. Very excited to be here with you. Very excited for some of y'all's responses to what's going on in the world, including the gondola situation. Guys, the gondola situation will take a lot of cars off the road if we just put up a gondola. And it's a very contentious situation with this gondola. A lot of people want it. A lot of people don't. And that's sort of it. My favorite thing is talking about it as if it's like some mass transit project instead of just a touristy thing. I prefer honest, open conversation about this stuff. It's a tourist development. Okay. I mean, that's what it is. Will it bring more people to the area? I don't know. Will it make moving people around the area easier? Yeah, probably. Probably so. But again, to what end? What is the purpose?
1: How much? And again,
0: the only people I side with are the neighbors. Okay, I side with them. They don't want this. They anything that's going to impact their quality of life, I got a problem with that. I really do. I think that they have a legitimate gripe when you purchase a piece of land and somebody starts doing things that's going to impact your value, including the view. I'm sorry. That's been my take on this. I'm sorry, Max. Did you say something?
2: No, I piped in with, how much do you think this is cost? Because it does sound like this is becoming a public transit, whole bunch of cost to build a giant gondola type situation. But I don't know.
0: It's not going to be a public transit thing. That's not, but they're treating it that way. They're kind of treating it, the people who want it are treating it that way. And I think that's kind of a silly way to go about it. I'm not to say it's not successful in framing it that way. But I think there is definitely a people versus the machinery. And I'll tell you why I think that I don't like the people versus the machinery. Well, I do like the people versus the machinery framing, because the people win now. Okay, this is a different time than years ago where the people never win. The people win now because they understand how to fight the machinery. And I think that's what's going on here. And I think it's a reasonable thing. I think it's absolutely reasonable if somebody has a piece of property and is going to be negatively impacted by this. They should have the right to say, I don't like this. I'm not a fan. Keep this out of my eye line. And yes, that in itself is a gripable offense. Okay? And then there's this is actually a kind of an interesting takeaway on it. And I love this.
3: I live in Red Bank, and the gondola is affecting me. I'm sick of hearing about it like it's a major issue. To me, it's not a big deal if they build it or not.
0: Hold on one second. Let's be real about it. It is a big deal for the people who are involved, as is any project. And it's a contentious one. So, yeah, I disagree with you. It's not a big deal. But I'm sorry. I think there's a lot to be argued about here. And then this is the alternate point of view.
3: Then don't move next to a tourist attraction. Rock City was there first.
0: Okay. Let's say that's true. Okay? They can just do whatever they want then? They can just do anything they want. And no one should be able to say anything about it. Okay? Nobody should have any say as long as they move there, as long as Rock City was there first, so they get to do whatever they want. Now, just a serious question. What if somebody moved in first? What if they have a piece of family land that's been there long enough? Do those people get an outsized say on this? Do they get a bigger option here? A bigger say, let's put it that way. I don't think that they do. I don't think that they do, but I think people should listen to their voice. These are people that have lived there. Their neighbors, their elected officials are listening to them. And that's exactly what they should be doing. I'm not here to tell you what they should do, but I think it's completely reasonable for people who are living there, who don't want this, whether for traffic, because of the view, whatever the reason is. I've heard all these. And I don't really care what the argument is. But their elected officials have to let them have a say in what's going on in their community. And that's all this is. That's what all this back and forth is about. And it's good. That's the thing that I don't think a lot of people... I don't see why people don't view this as a positive conversation. It's ugly. Okay, it's not polite. There are people who are pissed. There are some that think that they're just going to let them do whatever they want. I don't think that's the case. I mean, listen to the words that are being said here. There are a lot of people who are questioning whether something like this could ever get built anymore. And one of the report comes out, it's engineering jargon and all this other stuff. It recommends a new traffic light, turn lanes for Route 193. It talks about how many cars will be taken off the road by using it in a way to sell that to the people. And I think that's kind of reasonable. You explain what's going to happen here. And you say, okay, what can we do? What can be done in the best way? Using traffic data from third parties in Rock City, the study estimates the gondola would cut 2,800 car trips up and down Lookout Mountain and add 1,600 car trips on St. Elmo Avenue on an average weekday. So there's just multiple angles to this. Multiple angles of this. The maximum acceptable number of cars on St. Elmo Avenue is a state highway, 16,640 cars per day. The gondola would push the car, push the road up to 12,640 cars per day, leaving 25% of the road capacity open, according to the study, presently 10,660 cars there. So again, there's just a lot here that people have to consume and try to figure out how to work around. And whether or not they have the ability to absorb this kind of stuff, great. The roads appear to have the ability to absorb it. The ones that's going to go up, the ones going down, obviously that's better for them. But again, here's the real question. Do the people who live there want this? Is the current status quo okay with them? Honestly, this is another thing. It's not like Rock City is going to pick up and move. I mean, you know what I mean? You don't want to do anything to hurt the tourist attraction, obviously. But it's not like if you don't give them what they want, they're going to leave. They're not. I mean, you can't pack up and walk away, can you? I don't think that you can. So the idea is you're going to relieve some traffic congestion in some places, add a little bit of traffic elsewhere, and maybe more people will be willing to go if it's not a pain in the ass, right? Like, that's what they're trying to do. Okay. I think it's fair. Let the cities hash it out and figure out whether they're going to allow it or not. I understand the reasoning to be against it. I understand the reason why you'd want it. If you're looking for me to take a definitive stance one way or another, it's probably not going to happen. But I do instinctively lean towards the people that live there and the people that will be impacted, and they don't seem to like it. Okay, they really don't seem to like it. Back to the Iranian situation. Let's try that.
3: I don't know why these idiot liberals won't just say what they mean. We are winning the war, however, they just didn't want to go to war. If they would just say that people may respect them more, not much more, but a little.
0: Well, I don't know if they're idiot liberals or anything like that. Here's the problem. What they're doing is basically saying, if you make a deal, it's bad. If you don't make a deal, it's bad. I don't think they're idiots. And the earlier guy said he doesn't understand. And I absolutely understand every position here. Every position here is easy to understand. If you're on the left, you didn't want this war, and you hate Donald Trump. So any ending to this that is not seen as an absolute decimation of Donald Trump and his worldview is bad for you. And if the deal that is developing right now becomes the deal, like let's just say it is successful. The world is a better place. It is unquestionably a better place if it is successful. American farmers are selling soybeans to Iranians, which will start transiting their kids. I mean, right? Like the soy boy out. Is that right? That's what it does. I don't think that's true, but some people think that is true.
3: Dale, if we send soybeans to Iran, they will have something worse than nukes. Soy boys.
0: Well, hold on. Think about this. Austin's our resident soy boy. Wouldn't you rather there be more soy boy Iranians?
2: This might be a little bit of 4D chess on Trump. Oh, yeah. Give him a bunch of soybeans.
0: Wouldn't it be nice? Like, let me just think about this. If you were asking yourself, wouldn't it be nice if like they just calmed down a little bit? Wouldn't you say yes? Wouldn't you say yes? I mean, maybe there is a place for soy boys in the world. And maybe the world's biggest terror state might be a good place for it to go. So, yeah, I disagree with that. But the point is this. If the plan works, if they were able to do it, and the end result is we get inspectors, you get some American farm products bought by the Iranians. Iran stops their terror nonsense throughout the region. What are we mad about? If that's not what we get, then people should be mad. I mean, that's exactly it. But to be mad regardless doesn't really make much sense. And on MS Now, right now, Chiron, historian warns America must grow up as it turns 250. God, these people are hateable. These people are so damn hateable. I mean, can you imagine thinking this? America must grow up. What? America's just a little immature right now. Go to your room, America. You need to grow up. What exactly does that mean? Because what I see is a bunch of countries with people coming over here and going, this is pretty sweet. And I'll tell you why that is. People aren't going to want to hear this, and it's not like something that people outside of talk radio can say. But look at what's happening in Europe right now. Why do you think a bunch of Europeans are coming over here and being like, holy cow, this is awesome? Because they're suffering a third world invasion. Only their third world invasion does not want to come in and build roofs and pick crops. Their third world invasion is coming solely to be a ward of the state. And the numbers bear out what I'm about to say next, and it's one of the reasons why I think Britain could become a huge problem for us moving forward. They're more radical than the place they're leaving. The second generation British Muslim is more radical than their parents were. So you have this taker class coming to their countries, changing its culture, and they're being told, you guys can't complain about this. And when I say you guys can't complain about this, keep in mind that means you can't by penalty of law. There's no free speech there. So when you hear about rape gangs and you talk about them, you find yourself in trouble. When you talk about the character of your country changing, you find yourself in trouble. They come to America, and even the Japanese that speak less than good English are finding themselves able to use their broken English to communicate with the citizenry of this country in a way that our invading horde on this side of the Atlantic hasn't even tried to do. Okay? They're basically saying, come into the country, change the culture to meet us. That's what's happened over there. They don't like it. We've resisted it far greater than they have. And I think that's a lot of it. I think that has a lot to do with it. And keep in mind, the people coming over here, who are they? They're upper middle class people who can afford to go across the ocean for a football game. And when they get here, they're enjoying the best of the country. The New York Times referred to it as the mundane parts of the country. Yeah, because it's everyday life for us. And they're like, your everyday life is awesome. Your everyday life is better than we expected our vacation to be. I mean, just think about that. That's why they love it. Not because they want to change it into something. It's because they like it how it is. So there's a kinship between Americans and the people coming here who are saying, this is awesome, as opposed to, why don't you change this for me? And that's why they're so in love. You're not going to hear a lot of that, but I think that's a lot of what we're seeing here. Let's take a quick timeout. You can continue to weigh in. 423-267-1023. It is the Warren Griffin Talk Radio 102.3. 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
0: I mean, we could tie all these issues together, and if you'd like me to do so, I'll do that. I will. Okay, well, let's tie Rock City, the World Cup, and all the responses we've seen from the World Cup together here, because I think it's pretty interesting. I mean, just think about this. You guys are pretty much doing this for me, I'll be honest. The complaint about what's going on up there on Rock City. Maybe Rock City should respond with this.
3: Rock City is on stolen land.
0: Okay, thank you. What I mean by that is they should respond with a land acknowledgement. That will clearly get people on their side. And I'll do a land acknowledgement as we sit here today. And I'll remind you that this land is stolen land. Stolen by the Imperial United States of America. And I would like to acknowledge the people that held this land before the United States of America forcefully took it. The Confederate States of America. They held this land before the United States came and took it away. They were the most recent inhabitants before the United States of America took it from them, and we should honor our Confederate forefathers by all putting on the same dress Jefferson Davis wore while he was running away. I don't know if that story's true or not. I don't think it is. Max, you were there. Jefferson Davis was in a dress?
12: You know, I only met him twice.
0: Thank you. Thank you, Max. Thank you very much.
3: When you talk about the World Cup, why don't you just say white people like it here?
0: You know, you could say it that way, but that's really the leftist mindset. That really is the leftist mindset. I wasn't talking about that. I wasn't talking about that. But you're probably on to something. I did mention Japanese folks, though, who are coming here. They're very excited. They're down in Dallas and in Texas. You know, where all the racist people live, according to the media. And they seem to be really enjoying themselves down there. And there's a cultural and a language barrier there. The language barrier there is far more significant than you're seeing with the Scots and the English and the others. But even the Germans and others are completely in on this, too. Now, they've all learned English throughout their lives more so than we do learning other languages. But you say it's all about white people. Look, say what you want. America's the most diverse country on the planet. There's no question about it. And up until recently, we were fine with assimilation and things like that. And now we don't do that. And the Europeans are a warning to us about what happens if you don't assimilate the hordes that come in. They're the warning. They don't like it. They see serious issues with it. Their culture is changing significantly. So, I mean, if you want to make it a white and black or brown or yellow thing, go right ahead. I don't understand that. That's not what I was getting at. I wasn't suggesting that at all. What I was suggesting is you have people who are coming across the globe for something and finding that they've been lied to about what America is. And some Americans are figuring, they're cheering USA in Seattle. Think about that. You never would have thought that was going to happen. Never. You never would have thought that. And here they are. We should celebrate that. Just say it's all about white people. I don't know if that's the case. That is such a weird perspective.
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13: From ABC News, I'm Brian Clark. Vice President J.D. Vance said the first round of talks with Iran went well in Switzerland.
14: The final deal is the house. We set the foundation. We haven't built the house, but we've laid a successful foundation to get to a good place for the American people.
13: The vice president touted Iran's agreement to admit International Atomic Energy Agency inspectors into the country, but ABC's Tom Sufi Burge in Switzerland says that comes with a caveat.
15: Those inspectors from the International Atomic Energy Agency were already very much part of the verification process. So, I mean, it's not an additional win by the Trump administration in terms of these negotiations. And the vice president was very clear. He conceded that, you know, there is still a long way to go.
13: Britain is going to have its seventh prime minister in a decade. Keir Starmer announced he is stepping down as PM and leader of the Labour Party. ABC's James Longman is outside of 10 Downing Street.
16: What next? Well, he remains prime minister today, and he will be prime minister for the next few weeks because by Labour Party rules, there will now be a contest within the party, which he said is going to be in July. All eyes will be on Andy Burnham.
13: Burnham is the former mayor of Manchester who says he will seek the leadership position. July 4th marks 1 year since the catastrophic flooding in the Texas Hill Country that killed at least 139 people, dozens of them at an all-girls summer camp. ABC's Jim Ryan says state investigators have released a report.
17: The failures at Camp Mystic began long before the July 4th, 2025 flood, according to investigator Casey Garrett.
18: Nobody had any idea what they needed to be doing.
17: She says a lack of flood warnings and a delayed evacuation would lead to the deaths of 25 young campers and two counselors.
18: It was such a tragic disservice to these people that they were starved of information.
13: Former Federal Reserve Chair Alan Greenspan died at 100. He was Fed chair for 18 years.
8: 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All information presented here is not meant as a substitute or an alternative to information from healthcare practitioners.
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19: This is Jed Mescott. This story will no doubt be changing throughout the day. High-level negotiations in Switzerland seeking a permanent end to the Iran war concluded earlier today with lower-level talks planned for the rest of the week as Iran and the United States agreed to address the fighting in Lebanon. Also, oil prices are up slightly today amid the lingering uncertainty surrounding the Strait of Hormuz. From the classroom, Hamilton County School Board members will soon vote on whether the district administers one or two benchmark tests during the next school year. Well, President Trump said yesterday that work would begin immediately to repair the peeling lining at the Lincoln Memorial Reflecting Pool, as an administration official confirmed that at least five people have been arrested on vandalism charges related to the pool.
20: first of all, the companies that renovated the pool were awarded no-bid contracts worth nearly $15 million, despite having virtually no federal experience doing federal contracts. Then the cost is actually more than that, because the Park Service is paying more than $1.7 million to a company to install that nanobubble system to kill the algae.
8: These products have not been evaluated by the Food and Drug Administration. These products are not intended to diagnose, treat, cure, or prevent any disease. All information presented here is not meant as a substitute or an alternative to information from healthcare practitioners.
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1: You just fill in whatever you want him to do. And I think a lot of people are rather annoyed by that kind of Christianity, especially some of the older folks. It reminds me a lot of the 90s. And there's a great episode of King of the Hill. Austin, do you know what King of the Hill is?
2: Yes, yeah, it's a funny show.
1: There's a great episode of King of the Hill where Bobby gets into Christian rock music. And the father of the musician that Bobby's getting into tells his son and says, hey, you really need to knock this off. And he's like, I'm just trying to reach the Lord. And he's like, well, listen, you're not making Christianity better. You're making rock music worse. And that's
2: yeah, basically.
1: And that's essentially sort of the angle. Maybe Hank Hill said that. Anyway, one of them said that. And it kind of reminded me of like in the 90s where some of the churches were like, I'm a skateboarding pastor. You know, it's like, all right, dude, like chill out. All right. We don't. That was before your time, but like all these attempts to reach out to the youth, when in reality, you know what the youth want? People they can look up to, people they can trust, and people they believe. And if you're an unbelievable narrator, an unreliable narrator might be the better way to say it, then they're not going to believe you. They're not going to listen to you. And that, I think, is what I think that's the point of what you're making. Is that fair to say?
2: Yes, yeah, I would say so. I think my generation is less skateboarding, more, again, it's like Christianity, but gay this time, and that's, I don't
1: yeah,
2: know.
1: Yeah, yeah, it's cool. Yeah. God was trans, don't you know? I mean, God was trans and gay and non-binary. It's like, okay, that's definitely something. And people are kind of like, we don't like that, but yeah, I think a lot of people have a problem with that. All right, good point, Austin. Let's take a quick timeout. We'll come back. We'll get some more of your thoughts in here. You guys seem to have a lot of them, so stay tuned.
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0: Oh, we got some edgelords in the audience. I love it. I love it. I love every single thing about it. I love edgelords, and I love every single one of you. Please never change. Remember, if someone's talking about religion and you're not religious, you should go up to them and you should say stuff like this to them. Okay? This is important.
1: You forgot God is also imaginary.
0: Oh, man. Oh, man. Oh, man. Oh, God. That is, man. I bet that went over huge in college. Can't believe you guys are worshiping an imaginary sky wizard. I bet you're gonna like have like a flying spaghetti monster next, right? Oh man, the internet was so cool 10 years ago. Same guy, by the way.
1: Religion killing people since BC.
0: Oh yeah. Oh yeah. Yeah, that's right. Because I'll tell you what. The godless in our society, yeah, they definitely aren't killing people. They definitely aren't. Now, it's not to say there aren't people killing each other in the name of religion. Yeah, there's no question about that. But, I mean, there's no question that religion has done more good than bad in our society, our culture, our history. And to pretend otherwise is just historically ignorant. Not only does it just make you a really lame person on top of everything else, it's historically ignorant. And for those of you who feel the need to do that, let me remind you, nobody likes that person. Okay? Just so you know, you can say it all you want, but just know that nobody likes that person.
1: The left isn't upset about the reflecting pool. The mega victim propaganda. The left is upset. It was a no-bid contract to a shady contractor.
0: Now, you guys don't give a crap about that. Don't try that. Why are you lying? I don't even understand it. I don't get why. That's not true. I do get it. I get why you're lying about it. You're lying about it because it makes you sound stupid to say you're mad about the reflecting pool. Because it is stupid. So you have to find a reason to be mad about it. But there aren't people out there protesting for the algae because of the contractor. That's just part of the story that you can craft. If the reflecting pool on day one would have been perfect and no algae ever grew there, you'd still be complaining about it. Okay? Because that's who you are. That's who you are. There's nothing wrong with that. Okay, there is nothing wrong with that, and you can say that all you want, but I just want you to understand something. Nobody believes you. You don't even believe you. So just keep that much in mind.
1: Dale, take your questions pertaining to folks' unhappiness with any deal with Iran to your resident Dip Yaffe and his trust co-host Max. They chant finish the job. Like an unfathomably annoying minor bird. What's that look like? Are they on the Lindsey Graham kill every man, woman, and child bandwagon? Hawks who never served.
0: Give me a break. Give me a break. I mean, listen to what you're saying here. Listen to what you're saying here. The position of Yaffe and Max in this world, I'm just going to pretend that what you're saying is true, that they're chanting finish the job on the radio, which I don't believe. But let me just remind you. Last week, the left was mad that this thing was coming to an end. Okay? You guys want this to go on forever so you can use it in the midterms. You don't care about what actually happens there. I mean, that's the truth. Why are you pretend? Why pretend these things? Who is that for? Who is this performance for? You're in the wrong place to be putting that talk about.
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3: AB ABC News. I'm Brian Clark. Vice President J.D. Vance in Switzerland said there was good progress in talks between the U.S. and Iran. Said that one objective achieved was setting up a way to address conflicts in the region.
4: If Hezbollah fires at Israel, or if Israel responds, if there are other conflicts that arise in the region, we're actually talking to each other and figuring out how to stop the shooting, how to make the region safer, our allies and everybody else.
3: Battled UK Prime Minister Keir Starmer's resigning and also stepping down as leader of the Labour Party. He'll stay on until a successor is chosen. Andy Burnham, the former mayor of Manchester, is seen as the most likely successor. He'd be the seventh prime minister in a decade. The judge overseeing the case of Charlie Kirk's death may rule today on whether to sanction prosecutors over comments they made about bullet fragments recovered from Kirk's body. Defense lawyers say the comments could prejudice potential jurors. This is ABC News.
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0: Talk Radio 102.3, The Talk Monster. Dale Jackson here with you, and I'm very excited to be here with you. Coming up here in just a second, we'll have Ron Hart join us. 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You've seen him on TV. He's a stand-up comedian. 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We'll get with him in just a second. 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All right, let's bring Ron Hart on with us. Ron, in your latest column at the Daily Caller that I saw, you're talking about Elon Musk, and it's kind of funny. It's kind of funny. All the stuff you're hearing from our friends on the left about Elon Musk is basically, if we only punished him enough, the world would be a better place. We could pay for childcare if we took every penny he has. We could pay for childcare. I mean, it would destroy SpaceX and Tesla and all these other things. But we don't need all that. What we need is a bloated government bureaucracy, kind of like we saw in Minnesota and other places where we're paying for everybody's everything. Would that be a better use of Elon Musk's money than him investing it in things that make the world a better place?
1: That's all driven off of pure envy, right? Pure greed and envy that you want to take somebody else's earnings. You know, capital is usually best, almost always best, in the hands of the person who made it. You know, it's a multiplier effect. He has SpaceX, bought Twitter, pretty much saves free speech when people were getting canceled on Twitter, became X. And then he, electric car, he's putting satellites into space, he's employing a bunch of people. Over 1,000 people became millionaires, including welders, when SpaceX went public a couple weeks ago. So, I mean, there's a multiplier effect among entrepreneurs, and they're generational. Steven Jobs of the world, the Buffett was a good investor and invested in companies, and now him. But if you start shooting at them or just taking their money from them, they either leave, stop working, or whatever. And you take the $1 trillion he has and give it to the government, what are they going to do with it? They're going to give it to cronies. They're not going to do much with it. They've had trillions, the Great Society forward, to try to get rid of poverty. They said they're going to do, they're going to get rid of this, they're going to get the war on this, war on drugs, War on drugs worked out pretty well. There's no drugs anymore, right?
0: Yeah, exactly right. Look at homelessness. Even locally, we'll throw money at homelessness until the cows come home. And even the cows are homeless at this point. I don't know what that means. But yeah, even at this point, it just doesn't work. And they've seen it. You got to create opportunity for people who want to take advantage of it to actually have those opportunities. And the way you do that is with investment, and big business has to be willing to invest. I mean, we can look at Chattanooga and look at the Volkswagen plant. Look at them. They wanted to invest here in America for a couple reasons. One, better access to the market. I mean, that's obvious. That's true. I'm not going to pretend that's not the case. But they also realized that by being here and playing a role here, they can get a better tax deal. I mean, they realize that. I mean, just extrapolate that amongst every wealthy person on the planet.
1: State. Yeah, it was a non-union state, too, which drove a lot of their decision. Now they voted for a union out there, which is not good. That's going to keep them. It may give them $2 an hour or more, but it's going to keep the next line, the next VW expansion from coming here. They'll go to some other state that doesn't have rabid union sign-ups. I think they made a mistake there. I don't fault them. A near-term $2 an hour sounds like a lot, but the bureaucracy and the layers of union shenanigans that go on above you, it's just not good. It's the DNC operative machine. Must be a pack for the DNC. That's all they vote for. So I'm not a big fan of what they did out there. It may hurt jobs in the future, but you're right. Entrepreneurs, in the case of Volkswagen, it was Hitler, which they also call Musk Hitler. They both had a great car and a great space program and a lot of followers. So
0: I heard during the Hamilton County GOP event that Von Braun, well, speaking of Nazis, had a fake alien invasion planned. And oddly enough, you know, Elon Musk is a Nazi who wants to go to space. So who knows? Maybe they're just continuing that plan to its logical conclusion. I don't believe that, but sure. I'm not the part about them, the fake invasion to bring the world together. That was their argument. Maybe we need that. Well, let's discuss that for a second. Maybe we need a fake alien invasion to bring the world together, stop all the division. Would the world unite? I don't know. There's a movie. This is going to sound completely crazy. There was a movie called Wandering Earth. It's a Chinese blockbuster, but it's also Chinese propaganda. It's on Netflix, and it's about the sun imploding upon itself and getting ready to start absorbing the solar system. So every country on the planet forms a one-world government, and then they seek to put jet engines on one side of the Earth, stop the Earth's rotation, and then drive the Earth out of the solar system.
1: Okay. You wonder why Bezos and Elon Musk spend a lot of time worrying about space, right?
0: Right.
1: They want them to get them out of here. Well, they want to get out of here and go to another planet. But hey, I don't buy into all that. You had Orson Welles had War of the World, right? Fake invasion of aliens and everything. Now they're talking about aliens coming out. Spielberg has a movie out right now about aliens. I mean, it's all the topic, all the rage right now. I don't buy into it. I haven't seen evidence of it, so I'm not, and I can't imagine government. Government has this ability to convince you that they know a lot more than they actually know. I've been involved in Washington, D.C. I've seen politicians. We all know them. They don't know more than we know. I mean, they want to pretend they know, you know, they got this New Mexico thing and they know all this stuff. They're just not going to tell us. They don't know it. If they knew anything, Adam Schiff or would run the CNN cameras and tell, you know, everything he knew in a minute.
0: Exactly. I agree with that, too.
1: They don't know a lot.
0: I agree with that, too. I agree with that, too. All right. You and I have been sort of in disagreement about this Iranian situation from the very beginning. Today, it appears, at least to me, that we've made some progress. IAEA getting in there. Soybeans as part of their sanction relief. They're going to spend that money on American farm products. They get a 60-day license to start selling oil and gas right now. So gas prices are dropping a little bit more. Doesn't really seem like the worst thing in the world happening here right at this particular moment. Your thoughts?
1: You know, Trump, 120 days ago, Trump said 120 days ago that he was going to have unconditional, you know, surrender in 120 days. And mm-hmm. He didn't say by which side.
0: Okay. All right.
1: No, I'm just joking. I don't know. Look, at the end of the day, it'll play out. At the end of the day, they can't bomb us or nuclear bomb for Israel or New York City or Eastern Europe right now because it's underground. You know, all their nuclear programs underground. It'll be 5 or 10 years before they dig out from that. They don't even have the machinery to dig out from that. So at a minimum, he did that, right? Save the world from any potential problems. If he brought them to the table, the people don't have the guts. They slaughtered 30 to 40,000 people. They rose up after the initial bombing. So they're scared. You know, they're controlling the internet. They got it shut off over there. They're not getting information flow. So, I mean, the uprising hasn't come. I mean, if you see 30,000 people slaughtered, I think it's kind of hard to run out in the street and start protesting against this, you know, Islamic regime. It's a tough one. But hopefully these things get done. J.D. Vance acts like he's making progress. And you understand when the Iranians say that they're not agreeing to anything, that's all for their domestic consumption. They're behind the doors. They're scared to death they're going to be bombed next. So the reality is there is a position of strength here. And let's see how it plays out. I mean, again, I wasn't totally against the initial bombing, but the occupation and the long-term issues right here of occupying another Afghanistan or Iraq was against my sensibilities.
0: Yeah, and I think a lot of people felt that exact same way. Last week, the left was telling us that Trump was a big, stupid, dumb idiot. How dare he come up with this plan here? He's so stupid. How could he be so stupid? What a stupid idiot. And now it appears that Trump is a big dumb idiot who can't make a deal. Which Trump is stupid am I supposed to listen to?
1: Yeah, which algae in the pool, that's a new issue. I mean, it's just, you almost have to tune it out, like the boy cried wolf. After a while, you can't. Everything he does is so bad. The media is actively rooting for, you know, Iran.
0: Oh, yeah.
1: In this situation. They think they're winning because they watch CNN International, so they think they're kind of winning right now. The deal looks tepid, at least now. He's negotiating as well. I mean, like I said in the show several times, what they got to do is keep the gunboats off the shore of Iran. If they mess up, just light them up again. We control the airspace. They don't have a military, hardly any radar anymore. Or let the Israelis be bad cop. You know, we can be good cop. They can be bad cop. Right now, you got J.D. Vance over there being good cop and Trump tweeting bad cop stuff. So maybe it's planned. Maybe he's bombastic and it's working. But people are always scared. They were always scared of Nixon. I think when Nixon came in the White House in Vietnam, they kind of came to the Paris peace tables a lot sooner. They thought Nixon was a nut. You know, he might put a nuclear bomb on North Vietnam. So, I mean, this notion of thinking he's a little bit crazy may play to his advantage.
0: They had people in the government that wanted to do that, so that wanted to put nukes there. So, yeah, I mean, there's no question about that. So, yeah, it's a real possibility. What do you make of the gondola situation? You're one of the wealthy elites living up on the mountains. Does it upset you that the plebeians might have easier access to Rock City?
1: There's a great article by, I think, Ben Case in the Times Free Press this past weekend about a very funny satire article. I thought it was very funny. If you get a chance to read it, do it. I don't like to get in the way of free enterprise. If the guy wants to spend $100 million or $80 million, put a gondola up the Georgia side to Rock City, people want to come here and look at rocks, that's fine, you know. To me, it's their business, but I think to be up in arms about too much is a little silly because you can't keep people from their property rights. They have the right to that property, and they can build a gondola, and it's within the zone. It'll happen in some form or fashion. A lot of people showed up at the hearing here, and again, I'm kind of against it, but I'm not going to have a sign in my yard. I mean, it's not that type of thing. When you live in a neighborhood, no one in their neighborhood, no matter where you live, you know, I live or anybody lives, no one wants noise or extra Correct. People come to their neighborhood. Yeah. I mean, it's just fundamental human thing, NIMBA, I guess they call it. And I can see why they're against it. I understand people could not get in that meeting on the Georgia side recently. They had buses from Thrive, the back of the mountain, that came over to be in there, and they couldn't get in. So
0: let me ask you this way, to the moneyed elite up there on the mountain. If the gondola was going through your eye line off your beautiful view, does that upset you?
1: I wouldn't like it. I mean, no, I wouldn't like it. I don't like wind turbine, off my, beach property or anything like that. You don't want it. No one wants to look at anything ugly, but when you buy something, you don't control what's around you, totally. So you got, that's a risk that it happens. I don't know how many eye views this is going to be. It's kind of up Walker County on the other side of the mountain. So that's where you have these hearings, I guess, is to vet out all the particulars. So people know what's going on and have a little input. Maybe there's some compromise to be had, like the Iran deal. They're bringing out details all the time. Devil's always in the details, right?
0: Yeah, you're not going to shake the money to elite allegations when I'm talking to you about your property up on the mountain. And you're like, yeah, I definitely don't like my beach property having a windmill.
1: Like beach property to have it. Yeah, no one. the Kennedys who are huge liberals. Didn't want off of their Kenny Buckport property. They fought wind turbines off of that. So and no one likes it, right? I don't care. There's a lot more hypocrisy on their side saying, no, I don't want wind turbines. If you're a Kennedy, a dyed-in-the-wool Democrat and try to get rid of this, this clean power because you don't like looking at it. They fought it as well. So it's human nature, and whatever the laws are the laws. I mean, it'll happen. So. Yeah, no one wants if you live in an average neighborhood, they say somewhere and someone's playing loud music next door or you got a loud car with no muffler on it and trying to make noise in your street. No one likes that. So I guess that's where society has to bang out what's fair and what's equitable to everybody around. Just because a bunch of people are mad about something doesn't make it wrong.
0: Oh, that's true. That's a good point. It's a very good point. Very good point. All right. Ron Hart, thank you very much. Appreciate you being here. Thank you so much for your time. Ron Hart, you can read him, more of him, at the Daily Caller or to the Chattanooga Times Free Press and all that. We'll definitely talk with him next week. For you guys, we'll talk with you one more segment here today. All you have to do, very simple, text in your question, right? Do it right now, 423-267-1023. That's the Warren and Griffin Talk Radio, 102.3. Text Monster. We'll get some of your questions and answers when we come back.
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0: The descent into sickness continues. Tomorrow will be okay. Wednesday will be the peak. And Thursday will be a mess. Friday will probably take the day off.
1: You've not been kissing around on Yaffe, have you?
0: I have not, ever.
1: Okay.
0: So that has never happened in the history of ever. That is not a question. Well, I did answer, I guess. So that's the first question we can get to right here. We do 10 with him.
2: 10.
3: It's time to answer the deep questions. It's 10 with him.
0: All right. 10 questions about 10 minutes. Politics, personal, pop culture, pro wrestling, parasocial relationships, and extreme personal attacks. Let's go ahead and get right to it.
4: Soy boy, edgelord, what the hell is even that?
0: So a soy boy is, I would say, a leftist little sissy type who can't really put up much of a fight, but is very, his feelings are hurt often and easily. That'd be a soy boy. An edgelord is basically a conservative who is sort of like, I'm saying outrageous and edgy things in order to get attention. Somewhat of a variant of the soy boy, I'll be honest with you. But with a bit of an attitude. I could be wrong about that. Could be wrong, but that's my take.
5: I think that was about on the mark.
0: Okay, that's good. It's good to know. Good to know. All right, moving on.
4: Dale, I was watching News Channel 9 last night, and they said the president had said it was vandalism on the reflecting pool with no proof, and yet in the same segment, they said 5 people were arrested and 5 people were cited for vandalism to the pool. What the heck?
0: They're going to argue it's not actually vandalism that they're doing. And they're going to say that they were just there and they're being blamed for vandalism. That's how the media is going to handle this. Look, if Donald Trump said there was vandalism, then they're going to say there wasn't. This is how it is. And Donald Trump has to prove it. That's it. That's the only way you prove that they're being dishonest is to show that they're being dishonest. If he can't do that, then he's being dishonest. That's as simple as it is.
4: How much money did Obama spend on the reflecting pool? And
0: sorry, the end part of that was this. Sorry, I cut that off too soon.
4: And didn't fix it.
0: It was $34 or $35 million, but nobody cared. Nobody cared at the time because they weren't doing this. Donald Trump's doing it, so it must be a bad thing. And that's what they're doing here now. It's that simple. I mean, that's it. That's the story. You would think that that would have, like, some laws of diminishing returns or something, but who knows if that's even true.
4: Quick question, Dale. When you get dressed for the day, do you plan for a mugshot vibe outfit?
0: No. I always try to dress in a semi-respectful way. I would never have, like, drug paraphernalia or alcohol stuff on my shirts when I walk around in public. I don't think that's really the right way to live your life, but... You know, there are people out there walking around with curse words on their shirts. And when you get picked up and arrested, people are going to note that. Okay? So, there you go. That's my response. That's a response to me saying that sometimes people get picked up, they have, like, weed stuff on their clothing, and they're getting arrested for narcotics and stuff like that. I mean, you're kind of just drawing attention to yourself, aren't you?
4: Dale, you hit the nail on the head. And that's one of the things it drives me crazy about the so-called progressive in America. They really don't love this country. They have a sneering disdain for the mundane parts of America. I like being the mundane part of America. It's funny they claim to love America, but they always want to fundamentally transform the country. How often have you been successful at fundamentally transforming something you truly love?
0: It's like meeting a girl who's hot, but also super annoying. And you're like, I can make her less annoying. You can never make her less annoying. You can make her less hot, but you can never make her less annoying. Yes, they're not big fans of America. Yes, they want to transform it. They don't. The mundane parts of America, that's, again, think about it. Everyone's saying, yay, I love America. It's a great place to be. And the media is like, no. You do not love America. That is not right. You're not allowed to. That's who they are. It sums them up in a nutshell. Nobody likes those people.
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6: From ABC News, I'm Michelle Franzen. Legendary Grammy-winning music producer Clive Davis has died. ABC's Dave Packer has more on the man behind some of America's top musical icons.
7: Clive Davis was once dubbed the music executive with the Midas touch for finding talent during his time at CBS Records and then with his own company, Arista Records. In a 2013 interview, Davis talked about his greatest find, Whitney Houston.
8: We had seven number ones in a row. Our first album sold 22 million around the world.
7: Davis's catalog of artists besides Houston include Aretha Franklin, Earth, Wind & Fire, Barry Manilow, Billy Joel, and Jennifer Hudson. Clive Davis was inducted into the Rock and Roll Hall of Fame in 2000 in the non-performers category.
6: Clive Davis was 94. Peace negotiations between the U.S. and Iran remain fragile following a weekend of talks in Switzerland. Vice President J.D. Vance telling reporters delegations between U.S., Pakistan, Iran, and Qatar are aimed at bringing a permanent end to the war in region.
9: The opening of the Strait of Hormuz, the ending of the Iranian nuclear program, all of these things have already been accomplished. The question before us now is how much more can we accomplish together? Can we turn over a new leaf? Can we change relations in the Middle East permanently?
6: Iran over the weekend vowing to close the Strait of Hormuz following Israeli strikes in Lebanon targeting Hezbollah. Less than 2 weeks before July 4th festivities, marking America's 250th anniversary, problems persist with the multi-million dollar renovation of the Lincoln Memorial Reflecting Pool.
10: Just 2 weeks after President Trump completed his more than $16 million renovation of the iconic Reflecting Pool, he now says it will need to be drained and repaired immediately. Last week, pieces of that new coating that the president applied to describe as an American flag blue color began peeling off. Trump now claims that vandalism is to blame, but he's provided no evidence to prove it.
6: ABC's Elizabeth Schulze in Washington, D.C. 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
12: This is Jed Mescott. This story will no doubt be changing throughout the day. High-level negotiations in Switzerland seeking a permanent end to the Iran war concluded earlier today with lower-level talks planned for the rest of the week, as Iran and the United States agreed to address the fighting in Lebanon. Also, oil prices are up slightly today amid the lingering uncertainty surrounding the Strait of Hormuz. From the classroom, Hamilton County School Board members will soon vote on whether the district administers one or two benchmark tests during the next school year. Well, President Trump said yesterday that work would begin immediately to repair the peeling lining at the Lincoln Memorial Reflecting Pool, as an administration official confirmed that at least five people have been arrested on vandalism charges related to the pool.
13: First of all, the companies that renovated the pool were awarded no-bid contracts worth nearly $15 million, despite having virtually no federal experience doing federal contracts. Then the cost is actually more than that, because the Park Service is paying more than $1.7 million to a company to install that nanobubble system to kill the algae.
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2: Good afternoon, Chattanooga. You listen to Let's Talk Money with Jim Place, Jamie O'Donnell, and Kyle Bryant. 267-1023 is the number. Start our market day with the Dow Jones Industrial Average sitting at 51,693, up 128. S&P sits at 7,470, down 30 points. Jim, Jamie, how are y'all?
3: Great. How are you guys?
4: Got a split personality today. Yeah.
3: Are y'all going to talk about golf today?
2: Probably.
3: I feel like I should just crawl into the table and move on if it's going to be all golf.
2: Bad. Just quit. U.S. Open, yeah, Wyndham Clark, Shinnecock.
4: He hung on.
2: Difficult course?
4: Very difficult course. I have played the golf course.
2: You have?
4: It is an enormously difficult course.
2: A lot of wind.
3: Where is it?
4: In the Hamptons, the edge of the Hamptons, all the way out Long Island.
3: Bougie.
2: The Hamptons.
3: Who led you into the Hamptons, Mr. Place?
2: This was years ago.
4: Your uncle did, as a matter of fact.
3: I figured I knew the answer to that.
4: It wasn't anybody I knew. I can promise you that.
2: Wow. Okay.
4: I say I played it. I've been
3: you
4: there.
3: Showed up there.
4: I showed up there. Yes.
2: I would shoot 200 there under those conditions.
4: You get these crosswinds are blowing 25 right off the bay.
2: No thanks.
4: 30, 35 miles an hour.
2: Yeah.
3: Well, they're supposed to be professionals. They can play in difficult conditions.
4: Well, you had three people end up. When a golf course is really, really difficult, when professionals play 4 days. And at the end of the 4 days, there's three people under par, and two of them one under.
2: And the best in the world said even Scottie Scheffler.
4: Yeah.
2: I thought he would make a surge there on Sunday, but he didn't.
4: And that's just not a dog.
3: Sometimes you just don't win.
4: You know, the only way you make a surge on that golf course is
3: get lucky.
4: You putt extremely well.
2: Yeah.
4: I mean, that's what Wyndham Clark did the first day. He shot a 64.
2: He got a huge lead and just sat on it.
4: He shot a 64.
3: Was that the guy that won?
4: That won, yes.
3: His name sounded familiar. I don't know who he is.
4: He won the golf tournament. He shot 64, and I believe in that 64, he hit six greens.
2: Wow.
4: So he putted the lights out of it this year.
2: I didn't see it. So I never get to watch. I get to, usually mine is like, I'll watch a little bit Saturday afternoon and then the end on Sunday. That's kind of what I did, so.
4: All right, explain something to me.
2: Me? Oh,
4: yes.
2: It's right out of the okay.
4: Yeah.
3: I'll explain it to him if you don't want to. I'm assuming both of us can explain it.
4: You can both do it. Go over the difference between a deduction and a credit.
3: There's a big difference.
2: Deduction lowers the amount of your income. A credit is dollar for dollar against what you owe in taxes.
3: Or may not be refundable.
2: Correct.
4: The credit's like cash.
2: Yeah, basically.
4: I mean,
2: if you owe $30,000 in tax and you've got a tax credit for $10,000, you only owe $20,000.
3: Yep.
2: Where say your taxable income is $100,000 and you've got a $10,000 deduction, you pay taxes on $90,000.
3: Yes.
2: So that's the difference.
4: Yeah, the deduction allows you to
2: limits your income.
4: Limits what you would owe relative to your
2: one reduces income, one reduces taxes.
4: Yes,
2: it's a pretty easy way to say it. Deduction.
3: That's a simple way to explain it, Kyle.
2: Yeah,
4: one reduces income, one reduces taxes.
3: Mm-hmm. All right, I have a question.
4: Yes,
3: I'm going off subject here.
4: Okay.
3: What'd you get for Father's Day?
2: I got a new hat and a shirt and some good cards and a bunch of pictures.
3: Okay,
2: that was a good one for me.
3: Okay, what'd you get, Dad?
4: What did you? I only had one kid.
3: You got a phone call, didn't you? Did you enjoy it?
4: I got a damn phone call.
2: Wow.
3: You can't buy for Jim Place. This is a thing I learned years ago. I used to try to do it, and I have given up. And I think Mom has too. Because what happens is, if Dad wants something, he goes and gets it.
4: So my want list is short.
2: Yeah. Makes sense.
3: And then you try to buy him like the best golf shirt ever or something, and he's like, What is that? I know I'm on radio. People can't see the face I just made.
2: But. It is. Buying golf stuff is difficult if you don't play golf. Because there's just certain nuance to it. You just, I don't know.
4: Well, there's certain shirts that fit.
2: Yeah, you know what you want.
4: You really like.
3: If I really loved him, I would have gone to Counts Fire. I would have said, this is my dad. Pick something out.
2: And they would have given you a screwdriver.
3: Okay, that was a good one, Kyle.
4: That was freaking rude.
3: It was true.
4: Well, I know, but you don't have to tell me you damn know.
2: Oh, that was good. Sorry. I couldn't resist that one.
3: Anyways, Mom and I have given up on stuff like that. It's easier just to let him march to his own drummer.
2: Well, it's easier that way. You don't have to worry about returning it. You know, nobody gives you any grief about what you buy. That's what I always tell Susan. I'm like, you know, I'll just buy it. And well, she got me. So I went, and this is kind of funny. I went to the pro shop. We got a new logo at Signal, and I like it. And I got a hat, and I thought it was navy. And she was like, no, that's black.
3: Black is better than navy.
2: And so I didn't want a black hat. And so she took it back and she was like, I'm going to exchange it. And the gift is that you don't have to go back. I'm going to exchange it and give you the hat that you bought. So I got a hat, kind of roundabout.
3: Black and navy is, I've kind of given up.
2: I can't tell.
3: When I was in Greece, it got real cold and I did not have a puffy jacket. And I was like, I got to go buy a puffy jacket. And
4: it was colder than you thought it was going to be.
3: Yes, in particular, windy. And so I find this one. It has this gorgeous teal inside, but the outside, I'm like, I can't. Is it blue?
2: Yeah, I can't.
3: Is it black?
2: I'm that age.
3: Is it this? Anyways, it turns out it was, well, we're just going to call it Beluga, so I don't have to call it Navy.
4: Beluga.
3: It ended up being a good jacket. It's hard to tell.
2: Yeah.
3: And I used to have hard rules about black and navy. I've eased up on them. In my opinion, you were never supposed to mix black and navy. I'm old school that way.
2: I agree with that. I still don't.
3: But I think it's...
4: I've got
2: now you can't.
3: But now you can't tell, so it doesn't matter.
4: Yeah, you get older, you can't really tell the damn difference.
2: Yeah.
4: You don't worry about it. All right, I have a different question for you.
2: Got it.
4: From an employee at Council Fire. Council Fire has health insurance for their employees. They do not have a 401k. Because a lot of golf courses...
3: There's too much turnover.
4: They're too transitory in their nature. What does an employee do that doesn't have a 401k?
3: Contribute to a Roth IRA.
4: IRA or Roth IRA?
3: Yep.
2: Yeah, totally.
4: How would you know whether you go Roth or whether you go
2: income limit?
4: Pre-tax IRA.
3: I'm going to say in 90% of cases in that scenario, I would go Roth.
2: Absolutely.
4: You're talking about a lot of younger people, too.
2: Where you've
4: got way longer period of time of compounding tax-free. And historically, not always, but historically, the younger person's going to be lower tax bracket, too.
2: Well, even if they're even, say they're at a 12% now and they're going to be 12% when they retire, I would argue go ahead and pay the tax now.
3: Let it grow.
2: Yeah.
3: Agreed.
2: The only way that works is if you're, you know, it's a conversation, in my opinion, if you're going to be, you know, if you're in a high one now and you're in the 30%, 24, and you know for sure you're going to be in the 12 and when you retire, and there's just no way to know.
3: Good
2: that.
3: Luck.
2: And
3: if you're young,
2: I'd still probably argue with just going ahead and paying the higher rate.
4: I could tell people after the fact, even though later on in life I got in a higher tax bracket, I wish I had done more Roth money.
2: Yeah.
4: When it came on. It didn't come about
3: until
4: 1997.
3: I mean, I understand that way.
4: But I mean, I could have done considerably more than I did on an after-tax basis, which didn't seem like the thing to do when you were avoiding the income tax.
2: Sure.
4: Now you get
2: older
4: and you're doing RMDs and it's all stacked up.
2: And I'd say most decisions you're making when you're young is what is the right answer for me in the immediate term. And in that scenario, getting the tax deduction makes more sense than saving for Roth because you could play that out.
3: But it doesn't in the long
2: term. It does not in the long term unless you're dead or something like that.
3: Yeah.
2: Or some, you know,
3: but even if you're dead, your heirs are going to appreciate the fact that you left them a Roth.
2: Sure, but you're not going to get to enjoy that. You're going to be better off in your personal life having that tax deduction.
4: Personally, if I'm dead, I don't care.
2: I know you don't, but I'm just saying that – a lot of times, it's kind of like, do you take money now or do you wait for it later? A lot of times, based on your circumstances, you look at, okay, I'm going to do this now because I know this is going to help me.
4: You know, and I'll tell you another thing, and I've said this before on radio, but I really did not fully appreciate a regular traditional brokerage account.
2: Yeah.
4: To the extent that I should have earlier in my career.
3: Yeah, that's one I've always appreciated. And maybe it's just the difference in time where we came up. I mean, it's a very useful vehicle.
4: First off, mm-hmm. I mean, you can have potential for a lot of unrealized gain where you don't realize the gain until you sell whatever it is inside the portfolio.
2: Yeah.
4: But two is that you end up with more liquidity needs than you would have thought you would have needed, where you get 40 years old and all of a sudden you've driven the same car for 15 years and you need a new automobile mm-hmm. or you need a down payment for a house or you need XYZ out there. The idea that I had that level

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10: Well, they say we may have some thunderstorms this afternoon, high in the mid-80s. Rain continues overnight, going down to the low 70s. And then the sun's back tomorrow with scattered showers and a high in the mid-80s. Right now, it's 85. 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
2: You're back with us, Talk Money, 267-1023. All right, they were talking about an article I was reading this weekend said they're talking about money habits that help retirees feel more in control of spending in general. The thing that they listed first, and I've referred to it this way numerous times, they say they separate money into buckets. When we say buckets, we're really talking about tax categories when it gets right down to it, aren't we?
12: I mean, we would be. I don't know if a retiree would view it that way.
2: Well, I mean, to me,
12: this is my emergency fund. These are my retirement savings. But
13: this
12: I could see a retiree, checking account, things of that nature. I could see a retiree lumping, quote, retirement all into one bucket, being a Roth IRA, an IRA, a brokerage account.
2: But historically, in my mind, buckets are good.
13: Yeah.
2: Because buckets.

0: can create, whether you realize it or not, a level of leverage from a tax standpoint.
1: Well, and I was about to say, I think a lot of people forget that that IRA money, they got to take it out at a certain point, and so, and they're going to have to pay taxes on it. So to your point, having that taxable money bucket is a good proactive step to take to make sure you're thinking about that.
0: You know, and the other thing you see happen within the framework of this, there's an adage out there that generally in the financial planning arena that the last money that you're ever going to spend is your Roth money. I don't know that that's...
1: Maybe.
2: It might not be.
0: What? Might not be.
1: I'm dealing with a situation with a lady right now who wants to pay some debt off, and she's also worried about Irma, and she's got some Roth money. And so in her mind, like, getting some of this debt paid off, it may not be the most prudent financial thing to do, you know, if you run the numbers, but for her, I mean, it's emotional. She wants it gone. And so we're trying to balance how much can you take out of your IRA, couple that with your Roth to get the full amount paid off. So I don't know the exact number, but say the number $60,000 and she's 20,000 away from, or Irma's top is going to be 20. We're going to take some of that Roth to cover the rest.
2: To do that.
1: And
2: that's, I mean, that's why you saved it.
1: Right.
2: Well, I mean, and partially.
0: You, and you may take a percentage out of a Roth IRA if you're purchasing a new car and it costs $50,000. You may take 30 out of a qualified account. That leaves you in a 12% bracket. Maybe you haven't, you're not pulling it. You're not making enough money to run into a Irma situation, which you married filing jointly, it would have to be up over $220,000.
2: Yeah. But it's not that much as a single individual.
1: No, it's
0: no,
1: really
0: it's
1: not.
0: Like $110,000.
1: Yeah. And if you take a big distribution out of your IRA to pay some debt off, that adds up when you get Social Security, you got your normal RMD, you got your interest and dividends from a brokerage account. It can add up quick. You got to be careful. And I think, Jim, the point that you're saying is, there's no broad brush answer to really any of this stuff.
2: No.
1: It's all circumstantial.
2: And there's not.
1: We had a caller call last week complaining about Dave Ramsey and the advice that he gives at times. And that's what he's trying to do, is broad brush paint everything.
0: Well,
1: and
0: he has to.
1: Exactly.
0: That's what he does.
1: Sure. Well, we're more trying to help individuals navigate. He's trying to get a whole generation of people out of debt in broad fell swoops. And you know, most of what he gives is good advice. You can argue the manner in which he delivers it's a little off-putting.
2: The investment advice, in my opinion, is terrible. All the other advice is good.
1: Getting out of debt, paying off, living below your means, snowball debt.
0: I would give him crap about doing it abruptly, but I don't think I'm probably the person to say to give somebody a harsh criticism.
2: You think?
0: Being somewhat abrupt.
1: Right. Maybe.
2: Yeah.
0: It'll be nice.
2: Look at that. You're emotionally intelligent. You're intelligent. You recognize your weaknesses.
0: All right. The other thing from the separation of money and buckets, it's really partially about tax, but a lot of it's about near-term, mid-term, long-term.
1: Mm-hmm.
0: It's, you know, there's certain accounts that you can't touch.
1: Right.
0: Without paying the ordinary income tax and a 10% penalty.
2: Depends on your age.
0: Yeah. Yes, depending upon your age. But if you're younger, I mean, there's a greater need for what I would term intermediate type of money.
1: Mm-hmm.
2: I'll give you a great example, and this is one where I thought I need to be, it's so rare, but I need to be more aware of it. I've got a good friend that is saving to someday buy a house, and she was putting everything into a brokerage account, money market fund, basically. And we're sitting there having a conversation on the porch, and I realize, wait, you're 59 and a half. You have an open Roth. Why in the world would we not put this money into the Roth?
1: Yeah.
2: Now, the kicker was she was already 59 and a half. So meaning if she were to find something,
0: she could take
2: the
0: money out.
2: She can take it out, no penalty.
1: But you can always take your principal out of a Roth, too.
0: Yeah,
2: yes.
0: If you're under 59 and a half.
2: In her case, there was just no reason not to put. She was saving above and beyond the amount that could go into the Roth.
1: Mm-hmm.
2: But the amount that could go into the Roth, it was obvious. Put that in there.
1: Even if it's in a money market account.
2: Yeah,
1: put that
2: and
1: money market
2: it is in a
1: Roth.
2: It's in a money market account. That's exactly how it's done.
0: If you're 50 or over, I mean, the amount you can put into the Roth IRA this year is like
2: 8,600.
1: Yeah.
0: I mean, I can remember when it was 2,000.
1: Yeah.
0: So
2: thanks, inflation. That was awesome.
0: Well, is what it is.
1: Yeah.
0: But I mean, you're talking about two people. You're talking about $17,200.
2: Yeah, if you have a couple.
0: Yeah.
2: In
0: if
2: that
0: you,
2: scenario,
0: if you have a couple married.
2: It was just one of those unique situations where I was like, Why wouldn't we do this? But it is relatively uncommon to use a Roth as a savings account. But it seems to be a no-brainer.
1: And even if you're taking the – I mean, with that withdrawal of the principal with no penalty, you could make the argument that everyone should save their money in a Roth account.
2: I tend to.
0: Above your cash reserve.
2: Yeah, assuming they don't have credit card debt, any high interest rate debt, that they've taken care of some of those basics prior to getting to the point of saving
0: because
2: additional.
0: Because a lot of times with that extra money, you don't necessarily tap into it.
1: Right.
0: And that's the advantage. When you've made that decision above and beyond your shorter-term cash reserve,
1: and there's some mental block, even if you can go get it, you got to take an extra step. It helps you analyze the situation just a little bit more.
0: You know,
2: I about said her name, but that's part of what she liked about it. Like I'm not going to go get this to go buy a bike or this or that. That this is for above and beyond.
0: You hit on the next subject they talked about was that people that have done well financially, they spend deliberately on what really matters to them.
2: Good advice.
0: It really is. I mean, we're never of the camp to tell people not to spend money.
2: No, just but don't waste it.
0: Don't waste it and make sure you're spending it on something that's really important to you.
2: And that's going to be defined by the individual. Somebody might want to travel. Somebody else might want the RV. Somebody else might want the boat. Whatever it is. Make sure it's something that you love. And I mean, there are certain people out there that have enough money to do three or four of those and it works out for them. But most of us aren't in that situation.
1: Yeah.
0: I'd say that's true.
1: Pick your thing.
0: They're talking about the fact that the people that are doing well separate their identity from their net worth. And I think what they really mean by that is that practically speaking, who I am really doesn't have a lot to do with what I'm worth.
1: Yeah.
2: That's great advice. I actually think it's really helpful, healthy, helpful, and particularly good, I'm going to say this out loud, for men.
0: Yes. No, I mean, I think it's true. I mean, your identity is your ability. I had a great conversation with a dear friend of yours in the last few days, too, where she has a mentality of wanting to help. She doesn't have a boatload of money.
1: Yeah.
0: But, I mean, within the framework of her own way, she does what she can do to make a difference to the people that she really, truly
2: And I know who you're talking about, and that's why I want to make it easier for her to give.
0: Okay. Mike has a question. What's up, Michael?
3: How's it going?
2: Great. What's up?
3: I'm not retired yet, but I'll be 59 and a half in August. So should I do something with my 401k when I turn 59 and a half, or just leave it in the company?
0: You're still working for the company, right?
3: Yes.
0: Do they allow you to move it into an IRA once you reach 59 and a half or 60?
3: Yes.
0: Yeah, I mean, a lot of it I'm going to tell you in general, there are more hidden fees inside of a 401k oftentimes than people realize.
3: Yeah.
0: A self-directed brokerage account where you're managing...
2: Self-directed
0: IRA where you're managing it yourself, you can use low-cost index funds. And I would imagine you're going to save anywhere from 0.5% to 1% per year in fees that you don't necessarily see, Mike. So, in general, the answer would be yes. But...
1: Just don't stop contributing.
0: Yes.
2: Yeah. You want to contribute. Good point, Kyle.
0: As long as you work, you want to continue to contribute. There are some 401ks that are better designed than others that are much lower cost, too.
1: Right.
0: A lot of it's rather than
2: who you work for, which you don't need to
1: and
2: answer
1: who the
2: on
1: custodian
2: air.
1: Is.
2: But
0: oftentimes, the employer can get a better deal from their administrative cost to their 401k by using funds in there that have higher internal expenses, which is going to be going to favor the company, but it's not going to favor the participant.
2: Whereas some companies, particularly larger, bigger companies, tend to have better plans where much lower cost with good options. So it really just depends on your specific plan, which I know isn't a super helpful amount of information.
0: You could literally have a 401k that has a variety of different mutual funds that all have an internal expense of 0.5% to 1% a year. Or you could have a 401k full of low-cost index funds where
2: it's
0: the internal expense may be 0.03% per year.
3: Okay.
0: You know, so there's a difference in what's your motivation, what are you really trying to save, and what are you trying to the actual investment returns probably aren't going to be dramatically different.
1: No.
0: But the cost can be.
2: The only other thing, Mike, is how long are you going to work for the company? If you were only going to work one more year, my personal inclination would be just to leave it there and move it all at once at the point of retirement. If you're going to work 5-10 more years, then it's worth exploring.
3: Probably 2-3.
2: Okay.
3: Or less.
0: You know, I mean,
2: that's in the gray area.
0: That would be in the gray area, and someone like ourselves would have to look at your 401k and see what the real costs are. Mike, that'd be the debt. Either you got to be looking, or someone's got to be looking on your behalf.
2: And if you want, you can call our office. We're happy to look at that. Yeah. You don't need to feel like you need to become a client or anything like that. But we could tell you what the costs are and whether it makes sense to make a move, whether you're doing it by yourself or hiring somebody to do it sooner rather than later.
3: Okay. All right. Well, that sounds good. Then I'll do that.
2: Thank you, Mike. We appreciate the call. 267-1023 is the number. This Let's Talk Money. We'll be right back.
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1: You're back with Let's Talk Money. 267-1023 is the number. All right, Jim, did you get through all your retirement question ideas?
0: I had one. All right. One about wealthier people. Says they review and adjust regularly, but they did not obsess. A lot of truth to that.
1: Yeah, for sure.
0: What's
2: the beauty of being, quote, wealthier?
1: Yeah.
0: Well, I mean, and I'm not talking about massive wealth here, but I'm talking about people that have retired, how they would define themselves. There's some people that are wealthy that do not define themselves or think of themselves as wealthy.
1: Yep.
0: They do think of themselves as comfortable.
1: Or free.
0: So whatever.
2: There's a difference.
0: Whatever you want to quantify that.
1: I would say most people that are wealthy, the majority of the time, they have more of an abundance mentality of like, hey, I've got a lot. I'm going to steward this well, but I'm not going to obsess about it. I know if I need it, it's there, mm-hmm. but I'm not going to. Where the people that are like ticking and tying and just gritting it out. I mean, you do have some people that make wealth there, but that's not a great way to live.
2: And I think, I look back when I was younger, it's one of the things, Lord knows I need to clean out the file cabinet at my house. But I was looking for something in there the other day, and I saw one of my college checkbook registers. Boy, was I broke. I mean, it would go down to like 3 cents. I knew it, and this is before you could go online and check your bank account balance. This was your only option. And you, when you're tighter like that, you have to obsess about it.
1: Sure.
0: A little bit.
2: I'm going to say you should obsess about it a little bit. And then as time moves on, you get more freedom and flexibility.
0: Well, there is. I don't ever want to cease to be aware.
1: No, of course not.
0: But
1: you
0: on
1: don't
0: the
1: want
0: other hand,
1: no.
0: I don't have. I shouldn't be. Hopefully, you're later in life and you've got more dollars and cents.
2: Mm-hmm.
0: And hopefully, you've acquired more sense while you acquired more dollars.
2: Or acquired one or the other.
1: Yeah.
2: I mean,
0: well,
2: the sense part might be more valuable than the actual money part.
1: Right.
0: Both of them probably contribute to a better lifestyle.
2: Yeah. I would say so. I think that's a fair bet. Hey, did y'all see Alan Greenspan died?
1: Yeah, I was reading about that. That poor guy, man.
2: The
1: 100 years old.
2: That was an interesting Federal Reserve term.
1: Knocked him off.
0: It was interesting, and someone told me yesterday that Marshall Mize passed away, too.
1: Yeah.
0: So just two people, obviously different. One with a Buddy Nix and I were talking this morning. He was talking about the fact how much Marshall had helped their program, and he was the head football coach there, both from the standpoint of cars and things that he was willing to do to help the program out. People like that. I mean, Marshall was a good guy. He was a person that we were not best friends by any stretch of the imagination, but he always reminded me of somebody that did not put himself first. He was generally out there trying to help the public, ran a good car dealership for many, many years, and wished his family the very best going forward. Alan Greenspan,
2: I want to talk about his time in office, but it feels inappropriate to.
1: Well, he was dealt some pretty tough situations.
2: He was.
0: Oh, yeah.
2: He
0: went through some tough times, and I think for the most part did a solid job. You know, I mean, you can look after the fact and
2: criticize. It's real easy
0: that.
2: To go back and Monday morning quarterback that.
0: Yeah, sure.
2: Real easy, but also not fair.
1: Well, I was trying to look up the dates. I mean, I know he was there in the 08-09 crisis.
2: Yes.
1: He was there in the .com boom, too.
0: Yeah,
2: which wasn't a huge – that – in some ways
0: –
2: correct me if you think I'm wrong, Jim. I think the role he played in the financial crisis – was bigger than the role he played in the .com.
0: Yes.
1: I agree with that.
0: Oh, yeah. I mean, well,
2: I think when we all thought the whole – financial system was collapsing. Kyle, don't taunt me. You'll be in trouble over there. The whole financial system was collapsing. That was bad. I would not have. There's a couple times I wouldn't have wanted to be in charge of the Federal Reserve.
1: He was in both of them.
2: It would be Volcker. It would be Greenspan. And it would be Powell. Those were the three times.
1: COVID would have been awful.
0: The interesting thing to me about.
2: And I should have probably used dates because everybody doesn't know their names.
0: The 2008 scenario was one of the rare circumstances where I can remember clients lost a lot of money during that time period. They were so concerned that the system was going to collapse that they weren't that concerned about losing the money.
1: Yeah.
0: About their
2: like the whole financial system might be crumbling down.
0: They were able to detach what their stock values were from, are we going to make it at all? Is our business going to make it? Are we going to be gainfully employed?
2: I will tell you, I remember, I mean, like it was yesterday, driving to work, it's about 8:15 in the morning, and they say Lehman Brothers has failed.
1: Yeah.
2: And I about, it's lucky I made it, because I about ran off the road, because my thought was, none of these investments, none of this matters. The entire little game of musical chairs we've been playing in this financial system is crumbling down. And that was terrifying.
0: I don't know. I just kind of looked at it and said, whoa, I can remember driving down the road that same day and go, oh, this isn't going to be good.
1: Yeah.
2: Well, the thing about it, in a weird way, a lot of, and I think it's fair to say, looking at our client base and who was around then, COVID was one that people understood.
1: Yeah.
2: They understood there was a pandemic. Yep. There's some kind of, not that anybody understood COVID itself.
1: But you understood why the market was reacting the way it was.
0: Yes.
2: You shut everything down. Of course, everything's going to go down. COVID in that way did not scare me as much. What happened in 08 was pretty darn terrifying, just, and particularly if you were in our kind of world or tied to any of that, where you understood how dangerous the game was.
0: Yes. What the potential was if it really, I mean, when
2: I figured you could wear a mask and stay away from people and avoid COVID and we'd get through it. I wasn't sure in 08.
0: When someone, there's two words that kind of make me cringe. And those two words are, there may be other words that do too, but when someone says to me, liquidity crisis,
2: that's a big
0: damn deal. Mm-hmm. Liquidity means you can't come up with the dollars and cents to meet your obligations.
1: Yeah.
0: If you're a bank, you don't have enough in the vault for people that come to your bank and want money.
1: Yeah.
0: Liquidity's a big damn deal.
2: And I think too, Jim, the other thing, a lot of layman people, even people that are investors and whatnot, you have overnight lending that takes place between banks. They are super short, very, very short loans, and they are going on all over the place.
0: Yes.
2: And when that system starts to fail, or other levels thereof it, you have what we would call contagion. And contagion is bad. And there was absolute contagion in 08.
1: Yeah. It was,
2: that's my happy story for the day.
1: That was, I mean, the whole market was kind of, you had Lehman Brothers, you had Chrysler, GMC kind of bailout going on.
2: Bear Stearns was the first one that went down. I mean,
1: it was a
2: bunch of insurance companies almost failed too.
0: Oh, a bunch of these big insurance companies that were selling the guaranteed annuities, the market drops 50-60% like that, and you don't know how long it's...
2: How did Merrill Lynch become part of Bank of America? That was 08.
0: Yes. Yeah.
1: That's right. There was a bunch of consolidation at that point, and I don't think it was like friendly consolidation.
0: It was
1: together and get this thing, and I guess...
2: Head of the New York Fed and all the other boys are standing there going, "Hey, you're going to do this.
0: Put these three together. By the way, we're going to close you at 4 o'clock this afternoon."
2: Now, wasn't it funny though that all those powerful men stood there and consolidated, while out of one side of their mouth they are forcing consolidations, and what came out of the other side?
0: What?
2: Too big to fail. And I never, to this day, will understand how they could actually, with a straight face, preach both those messages.
0: 267-1023. Let's Talk Money. We'll be right back.
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14: Our forecast calls for thunderstorms this afternoon, high to mid-80s. Rain continuing overnight, going down to the low 70s, and then tomorrow, the rain, for the most part, is going to be gone. We might have a scattered shower, too. High tomorrow in the mid-80s. Right now, 85 degrees, mostly cloudy. It's Talk Monster.
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0: You're back with Let's Talk Money. 267-1023 is the number. All right, where are we going?
2: I don't know. You want me to compliment Jimmy Carter and his appointment?
0: It was kind of an interesting story.
2: It's a great documentary on it. It was a known, I mean, I don't want to use term. Wanted to use the term suicide, but that's basically what it was.
0: Carter got stuck at the end of a massive inflationary period that really began in the early 1960s. And it traversed over an extended...
2: A lot of people would argue he didn't do it, in other words.
0: But he showed up. No, he just showed... He showed up at the
2: bad
0: worst time
2: timing.
0: Possible.
2: Yeah.
0: And he wasn't necessarily the most dynamic individual in the world from a personality standpoint. But it's an interesting story when he appointed Volcker, because Volcker told him what?
2: You will not be reelected if I do what I believe I need to do to save this economy. And the story goes, Carter said, okay, save it.
0: Well, yeah, and he went
2: for
1: that's what you'd hope for.
2: Beautiful.
0: I mean, he took rates up to 15, 16, 17, 18. I mean, he basically shut the economic environment down. I mean,
2: I don't know. I mean, there's some debate in it economically, but I think economists have gotten dumber as time has gone on. And I think that what Volcker did was a very logical approach given the tools that they had at that point in time.
0: No, I mean,
2: that there was one way to, if you want to, do we want to drag this suffering out or do we want to shut her down? And the answer was limit the suffering, we're shutting her down.
0: I mean, when you talk about whether a level of discomfort, I go back to that time period. It was when I got married to your mother. You were actually in those gas lines where you could get 5 gallons of gas every other day, depending on, I don't know whether it was the number or the letter in your
2: It was based on your license plate is what I've read. Yeah.
1: Yeah, that was...
2: That's not easy.
0: No.
2: Those are hard choices. And I do think, and whether you judge the choice made by Carter and Volcker right or wrong, they took a line and they made a choice. And they really stuck with it. And I feel like we've lost a lot of that in American politics.
0: Well, you certainly don't have...
1: Nobody wants to suffer.
0: You don't have that in the makeup of the Federal Reserve in today's age.
2: Well, no, and you don't have the willingness to endure one to two bad years to save 10 bad years.
1: Right, and that's the thing I think we're missing as a society as a whole. We don't want to be uncomfortable, and it's like, how do we delay whatever it is that's going on to make us more comfortable?
2: Whether it be quarterly earnings based from corporations, whether it be the Federal Reserve, whether it be politicians, it's all that same mentality.
1: It's like the conversation we were having about traditional versus Roth.
2: Yep.
1: Take what's here, make this work for me now, and forget about the future. And at some point, that's going to run out.
0: Well, at some point, you get to the future.
1: Right. That's what I mean.
0: And then you go,
2: shocker, it actually happens.
1: Maybe we should have put more into Roth and paid the tax.
2: There's a lot of difficult decisions.
0: It's easy to look back after the fact and say, I made a bad decision. But you do have to...
1: At some point, you've got to say the train's coming.
0: Yeah, you got to move yourself back to where you were and what was the decision-making process within the framework of what you knew at that point in time.
2: Well, and can't we all hope we can learn from those bad decisions we
0: that
2: have
0: made? That others made.
2: Yes. Even our own bad decisions. Let's learn to progress and move forward. Coming up next, Yaffe Live, 1 to 3, 3 to 7 Sports Talk. We'll talk to you all tomorrow.

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1: From ABC News, I'm Michelle Franzen. Talks appear to be progressing on a final peace deal between the U.S. and Iran following weekend meetings in Switzerland between the U.S., Iran, Pakistan, and Qatar. Vice President J.D. Vance among the delegates there. He says talks are shifting to more technical aspects, including Iran's nuclear program. At one point, Iran threatened to block the Strait of Hormuz again due to Israeli and Hezbollah fighting in Lebanon. ABC's Tom Sufi Burridge is in Switzerland with more.
2: J.D. Vance saying that the most exciting thing, in his words, has been the fact that the Iranians have agreed to allow UN nuclear inspectors back into the country. The vice president saying that is a first step in terms of ending Iran's nuclear program, but still clearly a lot of progress and hard work to be done.
1: After a close call between two aircraft at Boston's Logan International Airport, federal investigators are now looking into what led a Delta flight to abort its landing.
3: An air traffic controller appears to have put two planes on a potential collision course, the incident happening Saturday morning, and according to ATC audio, the controller cleared a Delta flight to land at one runway, and about a minute later, the controller cleared an American flight to take off on an intersecting runway.
1: ABC's Gio Benitez. Word today that legendary Grammy-winning record producer and music promoter Clive Davis has died.
4: In a 2013 interview, Davis talked about his greatest find, Whitney Houston.
5: In the beginning, I discovered her when she was 19. I used to say, just keep pinching yourself. We had seven number ones in a row. 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
4: 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Dave Packer, ABC News.
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6: So we went from yesterday where President Trump said he was fed up and he threatened to blow the boink out of Iran. And today we're hearing maybe difficult or progress in the so-called difficult talks. Things are better today than yesterday.
7: Are they rolling dice? You know, if it's an even number, we're going to do this. And if it's an odd number.
6: This is what Trump said yesterday.
7: It's crazy.
6: This is what Trump said yesterday. He said to the negotiators, because they were walking out of the talks outside. It had to do with Lebanon and all that stuff. So Trump responded, said, "You won't even make it back to your blanking country." He said, "You close it and you won't have a country," because, surprise, surprise, Iran threatened to close the strait again. He said, "We may take over the strait if we have to. I'll blow the blank out of them." Now, here's the thing. We should have taken over the strait weeks ago. Really, that's the answer. I know I'm repeating myself a lot. I know I've been pessimistic. I know I've been complaining about this. But if you want to know what the answer is, we should have never had a ceasefire. We should have waited to do a ceasefire until we got complete control of the strait, which we could have done militarily. It would have been difficult, but we could have accomplished it. But since we decided to have a long ceasefire, Iran is going to continue to threaten to close the strait. So Trump's threatening to bomb them. But then today, apparently we are temporarily easing some oil restrictions on Iran. And J.D. Vance says that there has been a lot of progress made. Maybe he wants a regional ceasefire. the IAEA is going to be able, the inspectors going to be able to go into Iran, I guess. So there you go. Like you said, it is kind of like rolling the dice. One day it's back to we're going to bomb. Then the next day it's progress. We have another deal. This confusion is why the polls are against Trump and Iran. I don't think it's because necessarily of the bombing. I don't think it's necessarily because people are just against the war. I think it's because the confusion surrounding it. So we're going to talk about it. I'd love to get your take on this. I hope I'm not a broken record, but this is the biggest story in the world. And I'm not sure what's changed here. You are listening to Yaffe Live. This is the show where you can count on the latest news, the best guests, and the best live and local talk, all for your midday commute right here on the Doc Monster. There is some Tennessee stuff to get to as well. We'll get to the Tennessee bullet points. Couple of stories in there, Chattanooga related, including another one about the gondolas. Yes, there's more breaking news about the gondolas. Also, later on in this hour, we're going to speak with Ann Lowry. She is the executive director of Tennessee Stands, and she wants to come on to talk about an event that is coming up pretty soon. So we'll get the details on that. Quake will join us for the Sports Monster segment of the day. Got to talk World Cup. Still seeing these videos go viral of people praising the United States. They're like, look, our media over there, they lied to them too. They thought they would hate the U.S. They come here and they love it.
7: I thought we had the deal on that.
6: No, apparently not. At least according to them. They travel here to go to the World Cup and they love this country. And they're like, wow, I thought I was going to hate it. And this place is awesome. So we'll discuss that maybe with Quake. Also, Serena Williams is going to play in Wimbledon, which is, I'm very curious how that's going to go. In the next hour, we'll do the Sunday News Show's recap. That's when I recap what happened on those Sunday News talk shows so Max, Captain Max, can watch Gunsmoke instead.
7: Absolutely.
6: Did you again? Or you're on to a different one.
7: I'm starting to run into reruns now.
6: Uh-oh, you've seen them so much?
7: I think I've seen them all. I'm going to stop over to Bonanza.
6: Okay, Bonanza.
7: Or maybe Cheyenne. I always like that show.
6: You need a good rotation.
7: Yeah.
6: You know, things to watch on Sunday mornings. Okay, I understand. By the way, yes, Captain Max is here producing once again. Max, how are you today, sir?
7: I'm doing very well. We've got strong to severe storm warnings possible for this evening and tonight. So
6: we're not mowing the lawn tonight is what
7: you said. I would think by the time I get home, I'll be driving through water.
6: Oh, man. Yeah, I'm worried about that. Some of the flash flooding. Is there a flash flood warning at all?
7: No, they don't. Severe? They do not have a flash flood. That's good. I think a lot of this is going to be wind and lightning and that kind of thing.
6: Oh, okay. I mean, that's not fun either.
7: No.
6: Okay. Oh, man.
7: We'll keep you up to date on it.
6: I have to say, it's always touchy when this happens because Evie wants to go outside every day. If she doesn't get to go, she'll want to take the umbrella. She'll say, I'll take an umbrella. And I was like, it's going to be lightning. You can't go outside, Evie. And she's going to do that.
7: That poor little dog I've got, he can hear thunder and he goes shaking like he's dying.
6: Really?
7: Yes.
6: Yeah. Well, you have a chihuahua, right? Yeah, they're kind of sketchy about that.
7: Yeah, they're skittish. So you got to pick him up and hold him and tell him everything's going to be okay. He's just like a baby.
6: Aww.
7: Yeah.
6: So he sits on your lap and he feels better?
7: Yeah. Yeah.
6: Okay, good. By the way, how was your Father's Day, Max?
7: It was good. My daughter took us out to eat yesterday.
6: Where'd you go?
7: We went to Miller's up in North Gate.
6: Oh, that's like Myron.
7: Yeah, it was good.
6: I'm almost surprised. We didn't go. That's usually my place. Yeah. If they want to know where I want to go, that's where I want
7: to
6: go.
7: And then on Saturday, I went to Logan's with a group of retired. Well, actually, they didn't all retire from Red Bank, but we all worked for Red Bank at one time, the police department.
6: Uh-huh.
7: And it's a bunch of the old officers.
6: Oh, that's nice.
7: So I got to see a lot of friends.
6: Oh, my gosh.
7: I've seen one. And then Saturday night, I went down to the riverfront for the music.
6: Yeah, how was it?
7: It was great. And we had a big crowd down there Saturday night, and I think they enjoyed it.
6: Okay, good. So you're just full. You're probably still full after eating all of that stuff over the weekend. You know, Logan's and Miller's.
7: Have you ever had that big Cobb salad that they've got?
6: On Miller's?
7: Yeah.
6: Yeah, it's pretty good. You had a salad? Well,
7: I've got half of it here. I couldn't eat it all.
6: Oh, man, it's gigantic.
7: Yeah.
6: Okay, you did the responsible thing. You got a salad that's ranch. At least put some ranch on that, right?
7: Well, the problem is It's got shrimp and chicken and all that good stuff in it.
6: So, that sounds good.
7: So I upped the calorie count probably quite a bit.
6: It's really difficult for me to go to Miller's and not get their wings because their wings are so good.
7: I don't know that I've ever tried their wings.
6: Oh, I think they're some of the best, honestly. That's why I like to go.
7: You know, our radio friend Kevin Billingsley that comes on in the morning show sometimes with him, he's the manager up there now.
6: Yeah.
7: He had us try some shrimp yesterday. It's a fried shrimp.
6: Yeah,
7: that's now you can get it with a little sting to it, or you can get it plain. But man, it is good.
6: Yeah, Miller's is great. It's definitely my go-to place. Which one did you go to? In Hickson or?
7: Yeah, North Cape.
6: Yeah, that's a good one. So, well, for my Father's Day, I was allowed to take a nap, but the baby was in the room with me, and we thought he was going to sleep. No, woke me up.
7: No,
6: I don't get to actually take a nap anymore because the baby starts crying.
7: You need to take a nap when he does.
6: Well, that was kind of the idea, but he woke up in the middle of it and screaming. Needed mommy. But also, Steffi made me a pie. I am so spoiled with Steffi and her cooking and her baking.
7: Yeah, but where's it at?
6: Oh,
7: it's for fun. You didn't bring any pie to the radio station?
6: I mean, I can. Actually, Steffi did ask if you would want some. I was like, no, Max is good. He doesn't need any pie. He doesn't like pie. I'm just kidding.
7: It's my favorite dessert.
6: I'll get her to bring some tomorrow.
7: What kind of pie?
6: A chocolate French silk pie.
7: Oh, man.
6: The problem is when she makes this stuff, it's so good. And if we start giving it to other people,
7: you don't get any?
6: I don't get any. They want her to make more. I mean, it's like restaurant quality is what she is making, and I'm just I don't want to share. It's so good.
7: It's pretty obvious. By the way, poor little Dale this morning. I worry about him. He's sick.
6: Yeah, again, and which is really concerning because I was with him over the weekend.
7: Well, I asked him, did he catch something from you, and he denied it.
6: Well, I mean, I wasn't sick, so I'm worried I'm going to catch it from him at this point. So I don't know. By the way, I guess I should give the latest on Iran here, since, you know, I do try to update the news on this show sometimes.
7: You know, I'm almost to the point where I really don't care to know what's going on over there. It changes every 3 minutes, so you can just flip a coin.
6: It is frustrating. Here's what J.D. Vance said about it. A little bit of a montage of him today on this.
8: The Iranians have agreed to invite IAEA inspectors back into their country. That is a major milestone for the American people and the first step in permanently denuclearizing or permanently ending a nuclear weapons program in Iran. They did threaten to walk out, or at least there were social media threats that they would walk out. But we were negotiating well past 1 in the morning yesterday, so they didn't walk out. And their technical team is still here in Bergenstock. We do believe, of course, it's going to require a lot of hard work, that we can get to a place where Lebanon's territorial integrity and sovereignty is protected, Israel's security is protected, and that's going to require some coordination with the Lebanese armed forces, and also it's going to require the Iranians to rein in Hezbollah. This is not a deal that the United States is imposing on the region. This is a deal that the region has desperately asked the United States to put in place. Obviously, the headlines have been very focused about what's been going on between the United States and Iran, but this region has been a basket case for a very long time.
6: Well, that's definitely the truth. Now, President Trump, I had mentioned he was posting on Truth Social in an interview saying he was going to bomb the blank out of them. But he's still optimistic about a deal. He did an interview with Axios. Here's some of that.
9: There's now light at the end of the tunnel for the conflict. What have you learned about not just the exercise of power, but the limits on your power as a result of the conflict?
10: There are no limits.
9: No limits.
10: No, not. I haven't learned that lesson yet. I know there are, but, you know, there are no limits. We defeated them totally militarily. I was asked by Pakistan, because they're close, to please not do any more. I said, I like them a lot. I think that there are no limits. We have the most powerful military in the world, by far. Who else could have done a blockade like that? I did a naval blockade where not one ship was able to get through. Some tried. They didn't, you know, it didn't last very long.
6: Now, of course, some on the left are very mad because he said there are no limits to his power. I think what he's talking about there is no limits to American military power in a war. If you listen to it in context, it seems to be what he's saying, not necessarily no limits to his personal power, but he's kind of praising the military. Here is more from Trump on this.
9: And it certainly brought Iran to the table more than before. However, beginning a conflict, you had talked about you only wanted unconditional surrender. And
10: well,
9: the MOU doesn't look like unconditional surrender.
10: Well, it really probably is unconditional surrender.
9: It is?
10: I think so. Look, they have no military. They're all at the bottom of the sea. 159 ships, that's what they have.
9: Sure, but they could still menace. They only have these small, one gosh, deep boats or go fast.
10: Look, you call it what you want. You know, I hear the JCPOA, the Obama nuclear catastrophe, which was so bad. When Obama left, he didn't hit their military.
9: Sure.
10: He didn't damage their Navy or destroy their Air Force. I destroyed the Air Force.
6: Now, I want to say he's right about that last part, but it's not unconditional surrender. I'm sorry. There are a lot of conditions to this. A whole lot. And Iran still isn't happy. They're still trying to walk out of meetings. So, unfortunately, yeah, that last part, you can...

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7: Well, according to the weather guy, the thunderstorms are coming this afternoon, so we'll keep you up to date on that. They may be strong in some areas. High today should be in the mid to upper 80s. Rain tonight, going down into the low 70s, and then the sun comes back out tomorrow with some scattered showers and a high in the mid 80s. Right now with the heat index, it feels like 93 at the Talk Monster.
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10: 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We are live and local now, of course, as you know, but live and local all day long. No other station comes close to offering anything like that, so just keep it right here. There's really no reason to listen to anyone else. Just us, all the time. What can I say? By the way, I got some people weighing in on the text monster. One person said, Max, pie is the best breakfast ever. Forget about it for dessert. Have it for breakfast.
7: Oh, I have had pie.
10: For breakfast?
7: Oh yeah. That hot cup of coffee? Ooh.
10: It does sound good, I have to admit. All right, let's get to the headlines right now. We have those Tennessee bullet points.
9: The Tennessee bullet points, the top headlines from around the volunteer state.
10: Sponsored by the Tennessee Conservative, they are the volunteer.

0: state's largest conservative news source. Number four today, the Chattanooga Airport Board is suing Tennessee leaders over the board makeup. So the Chattanooga Airport Board has sued Tennessee's top leaders, including Governor Bill Lee and House Speaker Cameron Sexton, in Hamilton County Chancery Court. Now, the suit challenges a new state law that would vacate the current 9-member board and reconstitute it with 6 members appointed by state officials. So 2 each by the governor, House Speaker, and Senate Speaker, and only 3 by local leaders. Now, the lawsuit argues the legislation unconstitutionally strips cities of control over the municipally created airport authorities, including those in Nashville, Memphis, and Knoxville. So we'll see how this lawsuit goes. The airport board said it will not comment further on the pending litigation while continuing to focus on passenger service and economic growth. Now, previously, the board members were appointed by Chattanooga Mayor Tim Kelly and approved by the city council, but the state decided to step in. Number three today, Tennessee receives money from rent pricing manipulation lawsuit. So the state of Tennessee has received $7 million as part of a multi-state settlement with Chicago-based real estate firm LiveCore over allegations of using rent pricing software and competitors' confidential data to artificially inflate apartment rents. Now, the settlement announced last week involves several other states. The funds can be used for antitrust enforcement, consumer protection, litigation costs, and attorney training. Now, under the agreement, LiveCore is barred from using non-public rental data, sharing confidential competitor information, or relying on certain third-party rent-setting software that incorporates such data. The company must also stop using the restricted software within 30 days and adopt compliant practices for new properties. LiveCore did not admit wrongdoing, and the settlement lasts for 4 years. Tennessee Attorney General Jonathan Scrimeti emphasized that renters deserve a competitive housing market free from secretive agreements and shady algorithms. Now, LiveCore manages about 1,200 apartments in Tennessee that had used the software in question. And number two, the Great Gondola Wars of 2026. It continues. Rock City trying to do whatever they can to please some of the protesters, which I don't know why they're bothering. Nothing will please them. Nothing. But Rock City discloses traffic impacts as it seeks gondola approval. So Rock City has publicly released a traffic study by engineering firm Kimley Horn to support its proposed gondola sky lift up Lookout Mountain, aiming to boost transparency and address neighbor concerns ahead of the final Lookout Mountain, Georgia City Council vote. Now, the study indicates the gondola would reduce about 2,800 daily car trips on Ox Highway, which would be a 30% drop, while adding around 1,680 trips to St. Elmo Avenue, which is still way under the road's capacity, believe it or not, and 842 more on Battlefield Parkway. Now, it also is doing what I said. It's recommending new traffic signals and turn lanes on Georgia State Route 193 to handle the Valley launch site. Rock City plans community meetings and projects the gondola would increase annual visitors by about 35% to about 800,000 while relocating some mountaintop parking to a 20-acre valley lot. See, that 35% growth, that's what they really have a problem with. That's what the people on Lookout Mountain don't want. They don't want any growth. Number one today, TBI human trafficking investigation. That's 5 arrests in Sumner County, including a Hendersonville police officer. So the Tennessee Bureau of Investigation human trafficking probe in Sumner County, conducted with the U.S. Department of Homeland Security and the Sumner County Sheriff's Office and the Hendersonville Police Department, resulted in the arrest of 5 men. The suspects include former Hendersonville police officer Kazim Barnes, charged with 6 counts of sexual exploitation of a minor and 1 count of solicitation of a minor to commit aggravated statutory rape. He was fired by the department and is being held on a $1 million bond. So there you go, TBI doing some good work there. By the way, we're going to speak about a gubernatorial forum that's coming up, being hosted by Tennessee Stands. So we'll do that next year on Yappy Live. Stay with us.
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2: ABC News, I'm Michelle Franzen. Iran and the U.S. signaling talks are advancing on a permanent peace deal following the first round of negotiations in Switzerland. Vice President J.D. Vance says Iran has agreed to let international nuclear inspectors into the country. ABC's Tom Sufi Burridge is in Lucerne.
3: Those inspectors from the International Atomic Energy Agency were already very much part of the verification process. So, I mean, it's not an additional win by the Trump administration in terms of these negotiations. And the vice president was very clear. He conceded that, you know, there is still a long way to go.
2: President Trump in a social media post says Iran will have to, quote, agree to have major weapons inspections for a long time. Health and Human Services say the 42-day quarantine period has ended for 18 Americans exposed to hantavirus on a cruise ship, adding no sustained transmission of the virus was identified in the U.S. And legendary music producer Clive Davis has died. He's credited for discovering music icons, including Aretha Franklin and Whitney Houston. This is ABC News.
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0: 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We're here on Talk Radio 102.3. We talk a lot of Tennessee politics, of course, on the show. And one of the big things politically we have to address is the gubernatorial election. I mean, most of the polls show Marsha Blackburn in the lead right now, but you have John Rose, Congressman John Rose, and Monty Fritz are both running against her. And there is a gubernatorial forum coming up this week in Chattanooga. So if you're curious maybe who you would want to vote for, let's find out more about this event. By the way, I got to meet all three of those people over the weekend at the Lincoln Day dinner that was happening over the weekend at the Chattanoogan Hotel, which was a lot of fun. I never met John Rose in person, so it was good to meet him. Joining me right now is Ann Lowry. She is the executive director of Tennessee Stands, and she's going to talk about this event coming up this week right here in Chattanooga. Ann, how are you today?
14: Great. Thank you so much. I'm doing very well. We're full steam ahead, tying up some loose ends, getting ready for this awesome event we're hosting on Thursday night.
0: Yeah, so we've got a forum with the candidates for governor of Tennessee. Tell people when it is and where it is.
14: Yes, sir. So it is 6 o'clock p.m. this Thursday evening at Calvary Chapel, Chattanooga, which is downtown 3415 Broad Street. They've generously opened up the church for us, and we will be hosting. We've got a few hundred people registered so far, so we've got plenty of room if some more folks want to come out and just learn a little bit more about their candidates that are running for the Republican nomination for governor.
0: Now, do you expect all the candidates to be there in person, or are they going to do it over video? What have you heard so far?
14: So far, only Representative Monty Fritz has agreed to come. I initially reached out to Senator Blackburn's campaign back in March to try to nail down a spot that would be great for her, since I know her schedule is probably the busiest. But they declined. They let us know that it would likely not be something that she would be able to attend. Reached out to Congressman John Rose, and their team also stated that they would only come if Marsha came. And then after letting them know that Marsha would not be coming, they, at that point, which is mid-April actually, shared that they did not have any dates on the calendar open. So we've got Monty Fritz coming, who has been a Tennessee House representative for the last few years. And he's taking a different approach. He's trying to get in front of the people, and we want to help make that happen.
0: Okay, so yeah, what do you do in that situation then if you only have one candidate? I guess Monty Fritz has more time to talk about his campaign.
14: Absolutely, he will. But also, my team is actually this week doing a lot of research to find out how Representative Rose and Senator Blackburn have voted on the 8 topics that we're hoping to cover. So we will share their voting records, what good or bad, we will share them and help educate people on how the candidates have voted on the topics, and then we'll let Representative Fritz answer for himself.
0: Okay, very interesting. So they weren't even willing to do like a video response ahead of time? I've moderated a debate where they were willing to do that. So it's kind of interesting. I guess when you're that far in the lead, maybe you think that's the safe way to go. So,
14: right.
0: Okay,
14: right.
0: So Monty Fritz is coming out. Talk a little bit about your organization, by the way, Tennessee Stands, if people don't know about that.
14: Sure. Tennessee Stands has been in existence for going on 6 years now. It started in 2020 by my predecessor, Gary Humble. I had the privilege of taking over the role of executive director in January. And the entire purpose behind Tennessee Stands is to equip Tennesseans to hold government accountable. And we do that through two filters, through the Word of God and through the Constitution. With those two sources of truth, we educate people, the average citizen, on how their legislators are voting when they are in Nashville.
0: Okay, there you go. Ann Lowry is with Tennessee Stands. They have their gubernatorial forum. It's coming on this Thursday. Monty Fritz has agreed to be there in person. Remind people once again the time and the place.
14: Sure. Calvary Chapel, Chattanooga, 3415 Broad Street. It's a downtown location. It will start at 6 o'clock. The doors will open at 5:30. You can find out all the information you need at our website, TennesseeStands.org.
0: All right, Ann, really appreciate you coming on. I know we'll bring you on again in the future. Let us know if anything else is coming up.
14: Absolutely. Thanks. Have a great day.
0: All right. You as well. So there you go. I can get your reaction to the fact that only one candidate's going to show up. Unfortunately, this is usually what happens. Marsha Blackburn is so far ahead that there's really no, I mean, her showing up for a debate might just hurt her. You know, like there's just no upside for her, even though I mean, I think if you're a good candidate, there's always an upside to show up for a debate and talk about your issues. Now, she's also in the Senate, so I'm not sure what's going on in the Senate. There might be something actually happening in the Senate that day. But the fact they're not showing up, does that make you change your mind on any of them? I have to say, so over the weekend, I attended the Lincoln dinner with Dale. Dale was here. Apparently, he's sick. I better not get sick because I was with Dale. But I attended the dinner with the Hamilton County Republican Party. Marsha Blackburn was there. John Rose was there. And Monty Fritz was there. It's the first time I had ever seen Monty Fritz speak in person. He's pretty fiery. He's definitely one of those you would call a firebrand. John Rose seems like a very nice guy. He was talking about how he's known Trump for a long time and how Trump is refusing to endorse because he likes both Marsha Blackburn and John Rose. Now, I would put it this way. I think, at least from what I've heard, I think Trump maybe would want to endorse a Rose because Rose has been very loyal to Trump. But Trump also understands that it's kind of a long shot for Rose to win. So he's not going to make an endorsement when Marsha Blackburn is up by, like, what, 60 points or something like that? So, I mean, Trump doesn't want to endorse someone that's most likely going to lose. So that I think that's kind of what's getting in the way for John Rose. I just have to say there. But it was an interesting event over the weekend that happened at the Chattanooga. And if you want to go to the gubernatorial debate, you can. So I got some text messages in on Iran as well. And, you know, someone kind of reacted to something you said, Max, because you were kind of like, you almost don't want to hear the latest coverage on Iran because it seems to change every day. Well, this person weighed in on the text monster and said, I'm with Max. I don't really care about the coverage of Iran because it changes so frequently. However, the facts on the ground remain. The Air Force and Navy have been wiped out. The leaders of their Air Force, Navy, Army, and Revolutionary Guard and intelligence services have been wiped out. Their political leadership and their nuclear scientists have been wiped out. The nuclear program and most of their ballistic missile program has been buried under tons of mountains and rocks. He said, I think overall President Trump has done pretty good. So that's what one texter said. All I have to say is, you know, I tend to agree with you. That's what gave us leverage to begin with. It's just we never really got them to stop messing with the Strait. So despite all of that, Iran still believes, and they kind of proved it over the weekend because they threatened once again to close the Strait. After all of that, Iran still believes that they can hold the world hostage by messing with the Strait. And in fact, Trump actually talked about that a little bit more. Here's a little bit more from Trump because he did an interview with Axios on this.
15: I wiped out their military.
16: I don't dispute that.
15: For those people that say, oh, maybe I wasn't tough enough, I've wiped out. I took out their biggest bridge because they showed up late at a meeting. They said, that wasn't very nice. You know that bridge that said George Washington Bridge? I wiped it out in 3 minutes. I took out Karg Island, everything except one thing. I said, leave the pipes alone because, you know, I'm not looking to damage the world economy. So I think we were very tough. The people that say, oh, he could have been tougher. The entire military is gone. Ready? Air Force is gone. Do you agree?
16: It's gone. Wiped out.
15: There's no airplane.
16: Yes.
15: There's no airplanes. They had a lot of them. They had 200 of them. They're all gone. Navy, 159 ships, right? All at the bottom of the sea. Leadership. Their first stringers, all gone, including Khomeini, the first one. They then put a new group in there. Very good, but very nasty. I dealt with them. They're gone. They're all gone. And we're dealing with the third group, who I actually think is the smartest group. And I actually think it's regime change, if you want to know the truth.
0: I mean, technically speaking, you took out the original regime. So there is some truth to that. I would just point out, when I say we should have probably continued bombing, I'm not saying we necessarily needed to do that to quote-unquote get tougher. I'm saying strategically, it seems to me, I'm not a military expert. I don't have the weight of the world on my shoulders when it comes to making these decisions. I get it. I'm just a radio guy. But it seems to me the main reason you would want to militarily take over the Strait is to have the leverage so Iran has nothing else to hold the world hostage with, and then we can actually force them to the table. As of right now, Iran really believes, and they basically said it, they really believe that they can now threaten to take over the strait at any time. Even after all this is done, they can do it again and get what they want. And I don't want Iran to get what they want, like ever. I don't trust them. Here is more from Trump on this.
15: These are different
16: people. How is a regime change if
15: because
16: you
15: Because they're different people.
16: But you have Khamenei Jr., you still have a lot of IRGC officials there.
15: They're different people.
16: All right.
15: Khamenei Jr. is different from the father.
16: You have a number.
15: And we have people that are much less radicalized than the previous two groups, of which I knew them both. But think of it. Oh, why aren't you tougher? The only way I can get tougher is if I go in there for another 2 or 3 weeks and continue to bomb the hell out of them, right? But what does that get us? The Strait of Hormuz will not be open. Let's say I did that. Let's say I decided to do that. It was a decision I had to make. So right now our stock market is through the roof. The oil prices are tumbling. The oil prices are practically the same as they were before I started. The big difference is that Iran will never have a nuclear weapon. They're never going to have a nuclear weapon, okay? It's very clear and very simple. But if I were hitting them right now, when you stopped, if we're not going to put boots on the ground, okay? I mean, you don't want boots on the ground, right? If we're not going to put boots on the ground, probably the same people, you know, they go deep into the caves. They're called granite caves. They're very powerful.
0: I don't think you necessarily, to get tougher, had to put boots on the ground or wipe out Iran. I don't mean to just repeat myself here. I really believe that the best option was to militarily force the reopening of the strait. That's what I believe. I think that was an option that isn't being talked about enough. And I get it. It's hard. It would have been difficult. It would have been a struggle. But I also believe the American military was completely up to the job. If we would have allowed them to do it, I think we could have accomplished it. Now, we do have much more when it comes to Iran. People weighing in on the text monster on this. You can weigh in as well, 423-267-1023. One person thinks Trump was right here on the text monster. Says, I think Trump was right to go admonish Netanyahu during his press conference the other day. Bibi is going to ruin any deal with Iran because he insists on constant wars. See, I would disagree with that. I don't think Netanyahu is insisting on constant wars. I think Hezbollah is. I think Iran is. I think the terrorists are. I think the terrorists are never going to be happy until Israel doesn't exist. It's part of their religious ideology. It's not going to just change. So I disagree with that. I don't think Netanyahu's the problem here. I don't think Israel's the problem here. I think it's the fact they were responding to more attacks by Lebanon. That's why they upped their own attacks, Israel. So that's kind of where I am on that. If you want to weigh in, you can, 423-267-1023. 423-267-1023. We'll have the Sports Monster segment of the day. And, of course, Iran was the big topic on the Sunday news talk show. So we'll get to that next on Yaffe Live.
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21: Forecast not looking real good this afternoon and this evening. Strong to severe storms are possible. So keep your radio on and we'll keep you up to date. High today should be in the mid to upper 80s degrees, and tonight rains continuing with a low in the low 70s. Tomorrow the sun comes back out. It's going to be a nice day with a high of about 85. Right now it's 87 degrees at the Talk Monster.
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0: Welcome back to Yaffe Live. We are here on Talk Radio 102.3. By the way, Sport Talk, they're going to be there Thursday for the Lookouts game. It's going to be a lot of fun. And Captain Max and I are going to make an appearance.
21: Yeah.
0: We're going to be out there as well. And I asked someone what I should get to eat, because that's like the most important question. What am I going to eat while I'm there? So much good food to choose from. They said they offer something called Philly cheesesteak nachos.
23: Ooh.
21: That does sound good.
0: That sounds amazing. I'm sorry.
21: That might want to have one of them $2 hot dogs.
0: Yeah. I'm just, wow. You hear him? Eric Quake is joining us right now. Sports Monster segment of the day. Quake, how are you, sir?
23: Great.
0: We're kind of watching the World Cup in here. You turned on the TV for us. Argentina's up 1-0 against, is that Austria?
23: Austria, yeah. Messi scored the goal. I mean, this guy is just unbelievable.
0: Okay, so does that mean that, I mean, we kind of talked about it before. It's hard to say who's the favorite.
23: Well, they're the defending. They're the defending champs. They won it last year, or last, you know, time it ran 4 years ago.
0: You told me he's 38. I didn't realize he was that old. Wow.
23: I think he's 38 years old. I know the other one, Ronaldo, he's like 40. So those are the two that have been the superstars, you know, for the last 20 years. And now they're kind of passing that torch to some of the younger guys, including the Spanish sensation right here, and, you know, hanging out at Baylor School.
0: Yep, there you go.
23: What is it, Lamine Yamal? He scored a goal yesterday.
0: Nice.
23: Like 10 minutes in. So that was his first start since April. He's been dealing with hamstring injuries.
0: Ugh. Yeah. That's got to be rough in soccer.
23: No kidding.
0: Of all the injuries.
23: That's why they just said, you're not playing. You're out of here.
0: Dear Lord. So, I mean, what's your main takeaway from the World Cup so far, just overall?
23: Been fun. I mean, USA team has looked really good so far. It's soccer.
0: I mean, it seems like
23: the teams that are expected to be good, I think, have played good. Spain played a lot better yesterday than they did the first game. So, you know, we'll see. Once it gets to the knockout round, it'll be It's just more fun when you loser goes home. In any sport.
0: You want the that makes sense. So the other big story, I guess, in sports, and I know we talked about it a little bit, but Serena Williams is going to be at Wimbledon in the singles.
23: She's going to play in Wimbledon. She's 44 years old. Martina Navratilova played in it when she was 47. So she won't be the oldest. Yeah, that was like 2004 or 2002.
0: Jeez, I didn't know that.
23: Something like that. Anyway, so she won't be the oldest, but she certainly will be the big talk of the town. Now, can she win a couple rounds? We'll see. Last time, she's going to play she's going to play doubles with Venus, and they got beat first round last time they played. So, I mean, Venus is older than Serena. So
0: I forget how much older. But
23: I don't know. I mean, older. I guess you only have a certain window of time, and she got a wild card opportunity, and boom. Took it.
0: It will definitely get attention.
2: Young whippersnappers, I'm telling you. Right. They're just babies.
0: So outside of that, what are you guys going to talk about today?
23: We're going to have Sean McDaniel from, he's working with FIFA and the Spanish national team here in Chattanooga. So he's going to join us at 4:35. We'll just pick up all the pieces of the weekend festivities. A lot of sports, U.S. Open and World Cup.
0: Anything from the U.S. Open to talk about?
23: Wyndham Clark had a huge lead on Saturday and then just kind of was able to hold it between the ditches on Sunday and ends up winning it. That's his second U.S. Open. So not a hugely popular as far as like ratings and talk and all that kind of stuff. Like if it would have been if Scheffler had made a run and been able to win it. But
0: do you remember what good the score was? Did we talk about last week how it's often par or something can win?
23: Yeah, they had three guys under par. Wyndham Clark won it.
0: That is just so different.
23: And then I think the other two were minus one.
0: Yeah, that is.
23: Oh, yeah. I mean, it's so hard. That course is unbelievable. The U.S. Open courses they play on, are just unbelievable.
0: It's kind of funny when you say that because, at any course, someone like you or me gets under par. We're like, yay! But you have the professionals.
23: Right.
0: They're like under par. They're mad about it.
23: Right. They do it all the time. So, they're upset if they're not under par.
0: Well, that's what I mean. Like one under or something. Yeah, it's not good.
23: And we had Jeff Hollister from the Chattanooga Golf and Country Club on our golf hour last week, and he just mentioned how a lot of times guys that are really into golf like to see these pros at the highest level struggle like a normal golfer would.
0: Yeah.
23: So it's refreshing to have that one tournament every year that really makes them struggle, and it's hard to be under par. So that's what the U.S. Open has done for a long, long time.
0: Of course, then those everyday guys, they ever had a chance to play there. It's talk about struggle.
23: Yeah. It's on Long Island, so the wind is just unbelievable. It looks more. It looked to me more like a Scottish Lynx course than it did anything that we're used to. There wasn't a tree on the course, something we're used to in America where you see trees and you see whatever. This was more, Scottish style.
0: When it's super windy, how do you play in that? Like, wind is so unpredictable. Like, how do you measure it in
23: a
0: way?
23: That's why it's so hard.
2: Left a few trees up there for a windbreak or something.
23: Or maybe that's the plan to make it as hard as possible. And that wind whips.
0: Yeah, it seems to be the plan. So, Quake, one of the hosts of Sport Talk, 3 to 7 p.m. They're going to be broadcasting live from the Lookouts Erlanger Park.
23: Yep.
0: That's going to be Thursday.
23: That's going to be fun. A lot of fun.
0: That's going to be a lot of fun. So I appreciate it.
2: By the way, you're buying dinner that night.
23: Okay. Sure.
2: I have that recorded.
0: I was about to say, we will play that on the show. Thanks, man. We'll be back with the Sunday News Show's recap next on Yappy Live.

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1: From ABC News, I'm Michelle Franzen. A federal judge has tossed out the Justice Department's subpoenas to Minnesota Governor Tim Walz and other state officials in connection with the Trump administration's immigration operations in the state. Here's ABC's Alex Mallon.
2: A federal judge on Monday tossed out multiple Justice Department subpoenas that were issued back in January to Minnesota Governor Tim Walz and other officials tied to a federal investigation regarding the state's cooperation with immigration enforcement. Patrick Schiltz, the chief judge of the Minnesota Federal District Court, found that the subpoenas were part of a campaign to retaliate and pressure state officials who resisted cooperating with immigration and customs enforcement officers. The federal probe was announced against the backdrop of the Trump administration's aggressive surge in Minnesota that drew widespread protests and led to the deaths of two American citizens. Alex Mallon, ABC News, Washington.
1: Talks continue in Switzerland to finalize a permanent peace deal between the U.S. and Iran. Vice President J.D. Vance among the delegates on the first round, along with mediators from Qatar and Pakistan. ABC's Karen Travers says both have agreed to a 60-day roadmap, and talks now shift to nuclear issues and sanctions.
3: Vice President Vance announced in Switzerland earlier Monday that Iran agreed to let international nuclear inspectors into the country. Now President Trump is weighing in, writing on social media that Iran will have to, quote, agree to have major weapons inspections in order to ensure nuclear honesty long into the future. Inspections were included in the nuclear agreement reached with Iran during the Obama administration in 2015. President Trump pulled the U.S. out of that during his first term, and Iran then began limiting inspections. Karen Travers, ABC News, the White House.
1: Health officials in the Democratic Republic of Congo say they have confirmed now more than 1,000 cases of Ebola, and they've confirmed 254 deaths. There are still 365 patients in the hospital or in isolation. You're listening to ABC News.
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20: You know, I heard in a news report earlier today, I couldn't believe it. I just couldn't believe it. There have been over 200 murders this year, homicides, in Chicago.
21: That's seven this weekend.
20: Seven this weekend. Yeah. 200, over 600 people shot. Now, we're in June. It's only half of the year. And yet, and then in the same report, they're talking with leaders in Illinois, Chicago.
21: Not a problem. No problems here.
20: Oh, we don't want Trump's help. No. We don't want the National Guard here. No, no, no, no. That's bad. Are you kidding me? I would be begging. If I were a leader, I'd be, please, now. This criminals, is an emergency.
21: Criminals do not like the police.
20: Oh, my gosh. I just got, you know, you hear something like that, and it's like, this is the United States. Think about that. A city in the United States where this kind of stuff is going on. It's crazy. And yet, you have a president who's actually willing to do something about it, help these cities, and they're like, oh, no, we don't want that. That's worse. Worse than 200 people getting killed?
21: Well, the politicians don't want to draw that attention.
20: Man, it's just crazy. All right, that's not going to be the focus of the hour, but I heard that, and I was just like, I just don't understand. I mean, I do understand, but still, you would just think they would be begging, please, please come.
21: I never cease to be amazed at the thinking. It's unbelievable.
20: You're listening to Yaffe Live. 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And it's Monday in the 2 o'clock hour, so you know what that means. Time for the Sunday News Show's recap.

0: recapping what was talked about, what happened on those Sunday news talk shows. I'm talking Meet the Press, Fox News Sunday, and others. So you don't have to watch it. Captain Max, now he's watching reruns of Bonanza, I think. He's getting tired of Gunsmoke.
1: Or Cheyenne, that's good too.
0: Dale Jackson watches Hallmark movies still. Not sure why, but there you go. You can do whatever you want. I recap it for you on Monday, so you don't have to worry about it on Sunday. And we don't, you know, we're not taxpayer funded here. It is my public service to you, and it's free to you. You're welcome. You're welcome. So as you can imagine, the latest in Iran is the latest story here of what's going on. That's going to be what's talked about on the Sunday news talk shows. But it's interesting to hear the Democrats react to this. Because in one sense, they say, we need this war to end. We need it to stop. We need this to be done. So Trump is actually ending it. And they're complaining about that too. They don't really know like what to say. I mean, Trump could either keep bombing them and they'd complain. Trump could just get out and right now and say, we're done, and they would be mad. Or Trump makes a deal like he's trying to do and they're mad. Or let's say Trump actually just has absolute victory. They would still be mad. Anyway, I bring that up because Cory Booker is a senator from New Jersey. He was on Meet the Press talking about this. And there goes, you had, I know this is the part where, that was another one you won't listen to because you won't listen, Max, you can't see him, but he just immediately took off his headphones in there. What are the ones you won't listen to? You don't like Hakeem Jeffries, you don't listen to him. You don't like Chuck Schumer, you don't listen to him. The other one, who's the other one? AOC, is that one that you won't listen to?
1: All the morons.
0: Okay, so Cory Booker's on the list too. Okay. We're adding to Max's list where he literally takes off the headphones and will not listen to that part of the show. Anyway, here is Cory Booker on Meet the Press.
2: Proud to be leading the effort to stop Donald Trump from leading our country into further and further disaster. But the way he is trying to bring us out of this war not only speaks to the failures of the war in total, but it also speaks in a bipartisan way to how bad of a leader he is. When you have Democrats and Republicans, conservatives and progressives, all coming out talking about capitulation, surrender, catastrophe. You know how bad this deal is. Iran gets all of the benefits, literally billions and billions of dollars, and America continues to hurt and see the losses from the $100 billion we spent in the war to every American citizen seeing their costs skyrocket. Mm-hmm. This has been a cataclysmic failure of his making.
0: I don't understand this because this is someone who supported the Obama deal. In that deal, we literally sent them billions of dollars in cash. We sent them pallets of cash. And he was like, this is great diplomacy.
1: I understand. Very clear. Trump bad.
0: Yeah, it's a bad. Yeah, I get, you're right. You're right. I mean, Obama, at least in this deal, I'm not a fan of this deal, but at least in this deal, it would be specific dollars, not from U.S. taxpayers, but it would be organized by other partners in the region. And most of it would go to buying wheat and soybeans from us. So this idea, they have no credibility. You just have no credibility on this. You can't say Obama's deal was great and then say Trump is nothing but capitulation. It's what? But here's more.
3: But if you support the deal, but you also think it's a capitulation, I guess I'm confused. What's the alternative?
2: No. Let's be clear. I do not support this deal that he made, which was an abject surrender. This is a guy who said he's a great negotiator. But right now, Iran has billions and billions of dollars of benefits. It's almost as if American dollars, American resources are now going to be used to help rebuild Iran while we are continuing to carry the bill for it.
0: So, I mean, that, no, it is not. That is not a part of the deal. Oh, man. I mean, to say it's a complete disaster, I don't like it. But it's not a complete disaster. It's still better than the JCPOA. All right, here is more from Cory Booker on this.
3: Does President Trump deserve any credit for trying to end this war now rather than escalate it further?
2: That's like giving somebody credit for literally an arsonist starting a fire and getting credit for running out of the burning building. This president has led this nation into a disaster. We have surrendered our power. We have capitulated to the enemy. And they now are mocking us. Look at everything that's coming out of that country, from their internal dialogue all the way to what they're saying publicly.
0: Now, I do want to say, he's right about that last part. The Iranian leaders are mocking us. They're saying it's victory.
1: I said that earlier.
0: Yeah, that's true.
1: You know, they're jerking the chain.
0: Yeah. I mean, they're literally going on Iranian state media and saying, oh, we won. We beat America. Now, the problem is...
1: Game ain't over yet.
0: Well, the game's not over yet. But the problem is... military, it's not like they beat us on the battlefield. Let me put it that way. The only reason that we're in this situation is not because we were losing on the battlefield. It's because we just stopped. It's because we just paused. We just had a ceasefire. It was us. It was our own doing pausing that caused the problem. It had nothing to do with, like, on the battlefield. But here is more from Cory Booker.
2: They know that they've won this, and they know Donald Trump is perhaps on the world stage right now the biggest loser with egg on his face. We need to curtail this chaotic, corrupt, and cruel president. We need to have checks and balances on his power. I am really sorry that congressional Republicans, from the start of this war, has allowed him to do everything he wanted to do, and now they're crying foul because they don't like the results. Shame on Congress. It's time we get a Congress that will stand up to this president.
0: See, this kind of stuff kind of annoys me, too, because do you honestly think... You never heard stuff like this when Joe Biden or Obama were president. I mean, all of a sudden, he's Mr. Constitution, limited executive. We want checks and balances. Now he cares about that.
1: I think I'm hearing this in the background.
0: Yeah, exactly. Oh, man. I'm not even a huge fan of this deal, and people like Cory Booker make me defend it. They make me defend it because they just go the opposite extreme. Here's more.
2: Again, this is not left or right for me. It's about stopping a president who has taken health care away from millions of Americans, who's jacked up our prices, who's caused considerable pain, letting billionaires continue to be more bigger in polluting and bigger in getting all of the tax breaks while we as Americans as a whole are paying more and more and more. We need an America that stands up to this president, and I don't care if it's a Republican or a Democrat, Congress needs to start being strong. Now, I don't expect that from the kind of leaders in the Republican Party in Congress. That's why this midterm election is so vital. This midterm election is not about left or right. It's about right or wrong. It's about stopping a president that's out of control and hurting Americans.
0: I just have to say, I also get annoyed because Cory Booker's a partisan. Now, I get it. Okay, a lot of the politicians, they're openly partisan. They want to help their party. I get it. But he acts like here he's sort of above it all. Oh, this isn't about left or right. This is right or wrong. And here are a bunch of left-wing priorities I want to pass. But it's nothing to do with left or right. Cory Booker's good at that, Max. But yeah, this idea that somehow Cory Booker is... above it all. He's above the partisanship. He just wants the country to succeed. No, you want your party to succeed and you want your left-wing priorities to pass in Congress, so you want to win the midterms. Look, I get it. It's okay. Republicans are like that on the other side, but don't pretend like this is all just, oh, this is what's doing right to stop the president who has too much power. If Biden did similar things, you would not have heard this. One more cut here from Cory Booker.
3: You're on the Judiciary Committee. Do you support the idea of expanding the...
0: Okay, hold on. Before I play this, Scott, I just want to mention... You know what? We'll probably get to this after the break. Because in this case, he's not talking about Iran anymore. He starts talking about the Supreme Court. And I got to react to this. Because he's not necessarily for packing the court, but he wants to radically transform it in other ways. And I have to react to some of what he said there. But you can weigh in. We have our text monster. As usual, got a bunch of people weighing in already. 423-267-1023. 423-267-1023. All right, we'll be back here in a moment on Yaffe Live. Stay with us.
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2: 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I see a bunch of you weighing in on the Text Monster. You can always weigh in, 423-267-1023. 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We'll get to that in a moment. I will get to more of the Sunday news shows recap in a moment, but we have some breaking news. We got to get to breaking local news. I want to update. We've had some callers calling about this as well. This is according to the Hamilton County Sheriff's Office. So just moments ago, Hamilton County Sheriff's Office deputies responded to what turned out to be a swatting call from a residence near Standiford Gap and Maplewood Drive. So sheriff personnel will always take any threat made seriously until determined to be false or unfounded. There is no threat to the public, and the incident is under investigation. So if you're wondering why there was a lot of police activity, unfortunately, it was a swatting call. And if you don't know what a swatting call is, that's when someone, you know, claims to the police there's a hostage situation. So they bring out the SWAT team, and it ends up being fake. They end up doing it sometimes as a prank.
3: Who gets very their dangerous jollies doing stuff like that? Don't get somebody killed doing stupid stuff.
2: Well, it's incredibly
3: like
2: dangerous.
3: Yeah.
2: Now, I don't know. I should ask the sheriff sometime. I don't know what the penalty is. So obviously it's against the law to do a fake report, swatting report. But whatever the penalty is for those who do these fake swatting incidents, we need to make it worse.
3: I'll look that up while you're doing the next segment. We'll see what it is.
2: Okay, yeah, I want to know. Because whatever it is, it's not harsh enough. I want a stronger penalty against
3: it. I say we take them out and take a bullwhip to them, you know.
2: Yes, we know, Max. We know what law and order under Maxville. Should we call it Maxville if there was Maxville? Maxville?
3: You know what? I got a loud bark, but I got a soft heart. I don't know if I could do anything. I would not do anything to them like that, but they do need to be locked up and learn their lesson.
2: Oh, yeah, and I'm sure there are laws against it. I just don't know what the penalty is. So I would want to ask someone who actually knew that. If you happen to know, you can weigh in on the Text Monster, 423-267-1023. We have another segment here, by the way, also of the Sunday News Shows Recap.

Yeah, a bunch of people weighing in when it comes to the issue in Iran. One person said this, said, do you find it easier to defend the crazy things that Trump says or put down the comments of the Democrats? So someone says, I'm not harsh enough on Trump. Surprise, surprise. Another person said, Iran isn't going to buy soybeans. That's a MAGA lie. MAGA spin. The U.S. is releasing Iran's money cash. Go fact check. Okay. I did see there was a report that we're going to release some of the sanctions on Iran selling oil.

0: by the way, I'm not a fan of. I'm not a fan of that, just so you all know. But it was Vice President J.D. Vance who had made the claim that if we do release something, the money would go in part to buying soybeans and other and wheat and other products from the U.S. That's what the vice president said. You can claim he's lying or whatever. It's hard to know exactly because a final deal hasn't happened yet. There still isn't an actual deal. So I can't judge it completely because it hasn't been made. All right. Yeah.
1: By the way, the penalty is 3 to 15.
0: 3 to 15 years. How about we make it 15 to 30?
1: Well,
0: that'll stop it.
1: If I was
0: from
1: in
0: happening.
1: Charge, well, I'd stop it for the next 30 years anyway.
0: Yeah. Yeah. Right. Right. Although I guess sometimes it's hard to find the person doing it, but I think still, if you make the penalty hard enough,
1: what people don't realize, they can go back and pull those records if it called in on a cell phone.
0: Right. Yeah. Unless I'm.
1: It ain't like it used to be. They don't have to sit and wait and wait and wait and wait.
0: Right.
1: You know, they can get it to me.
0: Oh, man, if someone used their own personal cell phone to call.
1: Well, you deserve to go to jail.
0: Dear Lord, yes. You deserve it. I mean, you already deserved it, but dear God.
1: Big dummy.
0: All right, I do want to play this cut real quick from Susan Rice, former National Security Advisor under Obama, I believe was in the Biden administration as well. Here's what she said about Iran. She was on ABC this week.
2: Isn't a weak peace agreement better than a resumption of a war, which I know you opposed from the start?
3: I opposed this war because it was a stupid war. And it was obvious that when you wage a stupid war, that every prior president had the wisdom to avoid, that you were going to end up with either bad outcomes or worse outcomes.
2: So this ends what you saw as a stupid war.
3: It ends a stupid war. Which you get bad outcomes or worse outcomes. This is a very bad outcome. I obviously think we shouldn't have been in this war in the first place because it was obvious for decades that the only way to resolve this problem is through diplomacy. And now we're back to diplomacy with a far weaker hand. Yes, their military has been degraded, but Iran has now figured out they can use the Strait of Hormuz to hold us and the global economy hostage anytime they want. And they've been playing that game over the last 48 hours.
0: Now, she is right about the last part. That unfortunately, I don't think we have a weaker hand here. You can't wipe out most of their military and say we have a weaker hand. But she is right. We're setting a bad precedent when it comes to the Strait of Hormuz. But this idea that it was a stupid war to begin with, we're acting like we got in this situation because we were losing. That's not what was happening. We were winning. It was overwhelmingly a successful military operation against the enemy. The issue wasn't we were losing. The issue was we just stopped. We paused. We decided it was better to make a deal because we didn't want to cause any more destruction. I think that was the wrong move, but that's very different than acting like we just lost and we had to do this to get out of it because it was a complete disaster. No, I don't think we did. I still think it would have been much better in the beginning to have used our Navy to force the Strait open. And there were military plans in the beginning to do that. We never implemented them. So to act like it was a complete disaster and Trump's just trying to get out of it because we lost, I think the American people would have been willing to accept higher gas prices for a while if we were actually fighting and winning. Because most people understand the threat from Iran. There's still a threat. So we'll talk more about this coming up next in the Sunday News Show's recap. Also, Cory Booker talking about the Supreme Court. A bunch of other stuff, the SAVE Act going on. Lots to get to from those Sunday News talk shows. So we'll recap that next on Yaffe Live.
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5: ABC News, I'm Michelle Franzen. Peace negotiations between the U.S. and Iran remain fragile, but both sides say progress was made on the first round of talks. Vice President J.D. Vance, returning from Switzerland, says Iran has agreed to let international nuclear inspections to resume. But when asked if the U.S. can trust Iran, Vance remained cautious.
6: Whether good faith or bad faith, you can't trust anybody's words. You have to trust what they actually do. Letting in the inspectors is a big deal, but again, we're going to see what they actually let the inspectors do once they're in the country.
5: The U.S. government also issuing a 60-day waiver for sanctions on Iranian oil. Volatile storms targeting the Midwest and parts of the South again today. It follows a weekend of deadly tornado outbreaks across Kansas, Illinois, and Indiana. Former Federal Reserve Chair Alan Greenspan has died. The longtime chair was appointed by President Ronald Reagan. His wife, NBC's Andrea Mitchell, says he died from complications of Parkinson's. Alan Greenspan was 100 years old. This is ABC News.
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0: Good to be back with you right now on Yaffe Live, Talk Radio 102.3. We had some breaking news earlier. Hamilton County Sheriff's Office said there was a swatting incident. So if you saw some police activity, that's why. It was a false alarm, a hoax, I guess, by someone. Now, I was asking people to tell me what the penalties are. If you do something like that, if you call a fake situation, comes a swatting incident. Someone texted in and said, in Tennessee, swatting can become felonies if injuries are manslaughter or aggravated assault. If that happens, then it's a significant felony. If calls are made across state lines, then it's a federal felony. Can be 5 to 20 years in federal prison. This person also said Tennessee Congress, so the legislature, has a current act awaiting approval. It would then be up to 20 years of serious injuries in Tennessee. So there's already some work to, you know, make the penalty stricter, even in Tennessee, to prevent stuff like this from happening. So then the other issue, I mean, you need a strong deterrent because it's such an easy hoax to like commit. But yeah, the issue is finding out who did it. But I'm all for it. There is a bill in the legislature to make a tougher penalty for people that do this nonsense. I'm all for it. Really am. All right, let's get to it. The third and final segment of the Sunday News Show's recap. Recapping those Sunday news talk shows, so you don't have to worry about it. My public service to you. You're welcome to do it every Monday. I recap it on Monday, so you can take Sunday off. I give you the day off. Just take that. You take Sundays off. Don't you worry about it. Even if you're a news junkie, I'll recap it for you. All right. Cory Booker was asked about the Supreme Court because obviously Democrats are upset about some of the recent rulings. And there has been some talk that maybe if they end up taking over Congress, they'll pack the Supreme Court, maybe make it up to 13 members. I think Kamala Harris said that. So Cory Booker was asked about this. He doesn't necessarily want to pack it, but he does want to make some changes. Now, I don't actually hate all of the changes that he wants to make, but this was him on Meet the Press on Sunday.
1: You're on the Judiciary Committee. Do you support the idea of expanding the Supreme Court to 13 justices?
2: So here's what I believe. We in America now have normalized a level of corruption in all three branches of our government that cannot stand. It is a cancer that is corroding our body politic. All three branches of government need massive reforms. The Supreme Court, if municipal court people in New Jersey did what Supreme Court members are doing now, they would be let out in handcuffs. So my plan is very simple. Two things.
0: I just have to say, all of that is nonsense. I mean, we talk about corruption in government. But this talk and you know, people on the right do this too. This talk that we need to radically reform everything because we're this close to losing our democracy. It's just too much. And also, no, just because you disagree with some of the rulings doesn't mean the Supreme Court is absolutely corrupt and they would be thrown in jail if they were local court judges. Just say you disagree. You have a very different judicial philosophy than they do. Theirs is based on what the Constitution actually says, while yours is based on the living, breathing version where it can change based on your feelings. Here is more from Cory Booker.
2: One is stop Supreme Court members from accepting unlimited gifts from billionaires who have interest in matters before the court. And number two, put term limits on Supreme Court members to 18 years so we normalize a system that is actually fair, that says every time we elect a president, they get two people on the Supreme Court. We stop people hanging on well past their prime and make sure that we have a court that operates with the kind of integrity and fairness that America deserves and should be a fundamental expectation from every citizen.
0: Now, the idea of term limits, not terribly against that. 18 years for a Supreme Court justice, it is kind of crazy sometimes that they could be there for like 40 years. But he complains about, oh, they're getting unlimited gifts. This is because, I guess, Clarence Thomas had a plane trip somewhere once. Have they found any evidence that Clarence Thomas somehow changed his judicial philosophy and made rulings to help the so-called billionaires that were paying. There's no evidence of that. Clarence Thomas has been one of the most consistent jurists in our history. He is very open about what he believes and has been since he has started. This idea that he is somehow corrupt is completely silly. It's silly. Now, back to the Iran situation. I do want to play some cuts of Senator Lindsey Graham, who's obviously a big-time hawk, more hawkish probably than I am. And he was asked about this deal. He was on CBS Face the Nation. And he says, even he says, look, at least we can give it a try. You know, I had said on Friday, not a huge fan of the Memorandum of Understanding, but now that we have it, we have to want it to succeed. We have to want this plan, a peace deal, to actually happen. We want it to succeed. Lindsey Graham's kind of the same way, although he predicts it will fail. And unfortunately, I think he's right.
3: We're not giving any money to Iran that can change the course of history to try diplomacy. Is the MOU problematic? Yeah. I'd rather try diplomacy than take it off the table. The money Iran gets is not going to change the future of Iran. It's not enough to reconstruct the country. If you don't have a diplomatic path through the MOU, then you have to go to war or some other form of coercion. Let's try this. Let's try a diplomatic solution. I think it's going to fail.
0: He's open. He says he thinks it's going to fail, but he says we have to at least try it. Although, how long do we try it before we go back? That's what I want to know. I mean, that's kind of my concern here. Here's more.
3: What happens next? I spent 4.5 hours with President Trump Friday. Here's what I think will happen next. If this deal fails, President Trump is going to take the Strait of Hormuz over by force. The United States will control the Strait of Hormuz. We'll charge a fee for all those who go through.
0: Gosh, he was this close to saying Strait of Trump. I thought maybe it'd come out of his mouth. Just call it the Strait of Trump. That's you playing Trump's ego. Maybe we get on board. Here's more.
3: Through to pay for the operation, and we're going to expand the Abraham Accords in calendar year 2026. We're going to get Saudi Arabia to join the Abraham Accords, and which is the biggest change in 5,000 years in the Mideast. And if Iran contests control of the Strait of Hormuz by the United States, we'll obliterate them. So to all the people listening, if this diplomatic effort fails, President Trump is going to take the Strait of Hormuz. Yeah. We're going to run it. We're going to try to get Saudi Arabia to join the Abraham Accords to end the Arab-Israeli conflict in 2026. And if Iran continues to attack Israel and Lebanon, the new policy will be we'll hit Iran. So to the Iranians, if you're listening, when you use Hezbollah to attack Israel, I think the new policy will be we will attack Iran.
0: I like that idea. I don't think it's going to happen. But think about this. Hezbollah, they've been a terrorist proxy for Iran for years, but now they're wanting to make them a part of the deal. So fine, if they're going to be a part of any kind of deal, then we'll just treat them like Iran. We'll say they're tied, and if Hezbollah attacks Israel, we'll just attack Iran directly. I think he actually makes a lot of sense there. The problem is it's not going to be a part of the deal. It's just not. As optimistic as I would be for that, no. Now, I have some cuts as well from Senator Mike Lee out of Utah, Republican. He was on Fox News Sunday. Here's what he said about Iran.
4: First of all, Shannon, let's remember that President Trump is not like other presidents who have tried to address this issue. Both President Obama and President Biden negotiated from a position of weakness. President Trump has done everything that is absolutely necessary to make sure that we're negotiating from a position of strength. So this is the master of the art of the deal. Don't count him out. In fact, I would bank on the fact that President Trump will make darn sure Iran complies. And if it doesn't, Iran will face very unpleasant consequences. Iran has seen already what happens when you mess with President Trump, and they will see it again if they don't comply.
0: Now, all that's good. All that seems to be true. The problem is, what do we do when Trump's out of office? You know, we make a deal. It's dependent on Trump being unpredictable. If they don't comply, we'll bomb them again. But what if they just wait us out 2 years? We have a Democratic president who's not going to do anything. I don't know. That's just kind of my concern. Like, when Trump's in office, yeah, I get what you're saying here. Now, Mike Lee was also asked about passing the Save America Act. He's been a big proponent of that. Voter ID hasn't really happened, mostly because there just aren't the votes. You have to have a filibuster-proof majority. So he had mentioned some other ideas to get this done. Hate to be Mr. Pessimism, probably not going to get done, but here it is.
4: Original Save America Act, the one that was passed by the House of Representatives, does have simple majority support in the Senate. Now, while that's true, we're 10 votes shy of cloture, of forcing debate to a close, that doesn't mean that we couldn't pass it. There are a couple ways to get there. One would be nuking the filibuster, as you pointed out, that appears not likely to happen. But the other way is to exhaust the other side, to continue to debate the bill until it passes. This was a common procedure in the Senate for most of its existence. It needs to be used from time to time in situations like this one. Look, the American people overwhelmingly support this, Republicans, Democrats alike. We're talking about 3 out of 4 Americans, regardless of political party, want to make it easy to vote, hard to cheat. That's what the House Passed Save America Act does, and the Senate needs to be willing to do the hard work to make sure that that happens. If we put it on the floor tomorrow and we announce that we're going to debate it until it passes, I'm confident that we can get there.
0: I like the idea of forcing them to debate it forever on end because, I mean, it's popular. The problem is the Democrats, they're willing to die on this hill for some reason. Now, I also like the idea of doing that. Maybe if there's a government shutdown, that's what should be the rule. If there's ever a government shutdown again, you force the Senate, you force Congress to come in and debate something until something gets passed. They don't get to leave and go home or have a recess or anything like that. I don't like that idea. Here's more from Mike Lee on this.
4: Days or weeks can feel like months or years to United States senators who want to be doing other things. The truth is we haven't tried what I believe it takes to get the Save America Act passed, which is to put it on the floor and to say we're going to debate this for weeks. And we'll stay through weekends, we'll stay through previously scheduled recesses if necessary, but we're going to stay on this bill until it passes. Nothing sharpens the mind. Nothing hastens agreement. Nothing will bring about face-saving and perfecting amendments quite like the obligation to stay in and debate something that is popular with the American people when filibustering senators trying to slow it down are becoming steadily less popular in their arguments.
0: All right, there you go. Like I said, all that sounds great. Would love to do that. Don't think it's going to happen. I just don't think it's going to happen. 423-267-1023, 423-267-1023. We'll end the show with Yaffe's Monster Rewind here in just a moment on Yaffe Live.
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13: Thunderstorms, maybe tornadoes in the area. Right now, they've got a watch out in some parts south of Chattanooga and west of Chattanooga, so we'll keep you up to date on that. High today up in the mid to upper 80s. Rain continuing tonight, going down to the low 70s. And then the sun returns tomorrow with a high in the mid 80s. Right now up in Dayton, Tennessee, 74 degrees because it's already raining there. Here it is 88 degrees at the Talk Monster.
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0: Welcome back to Yappy Live. Max just had the weather update. I'm kind of looking at the weather right now. We got some tornado watches going on.
1: Yep.
0: For this area, tornado warning more in Alabama, other parts of Tennessee.
1: Yeah, that tornado warning's out in Jackson County, Alabama.
0: Yeah, but I mean, the storms are kind of headed this way.
1: Yeah.
0: I meant to look up what time, how long is this supposed to all last? Is it through
1: they're saying the storms might last through the night or a good portion of the night.
0: Okay.
1: And then rain in the morning, and then it should clear up and everything. Be nice.
0: Yeah, you're right, because, it looks like there's, at least in this area, it looks like there might be a break around 8 and 9, and then it kind of picks back up again until like 2 a.m., and tomorrow, the high's, 78? 80,
1: no, unless they've changed it, about in the mid-80s.
0: So oh, I see. Okay, sorry, yeah. So that's going to be a little bit later in the afternoon when it starts to get up to the mid-80s.
1: You know when it's going to really get bad is about the time I walk out this door.
0: Oh, really?
1: Yeah.
0: So you're just going to hang out here for a bit?
1: No.
0: You're just going to brave it, huh?
1: I have to go home and hold my dog.
0: Poor dog, yeah.
1: Poor, that little dog has a nervous breakdown when he hears thunder.
0: Yeah, I forgot. What's your dog's name again?
1: A Peanut.
0: Peanut, yeah. Poor Peanut. We can't leave Peanut alone in there. Well, I mean, your bride will be there.
1: He goes on the couch, and if there's a blanket, he gets under it.
0: Oh, really?
1: Yeah.
0: A poor puppy. Just a poor puppy. All right, let's get to the final segment of the show. Here we have Yaffe's Monster Rewind. Yes, that time of the show where I remind you if you missed any of it live, the podcast is up on the website, WGOW.com, the WGOW app, or anywhere you subscribe or listen to your podcast. So, obviously, Iran dominated the news today. We started first kind of giving you the latest, including J.D. Vance, who was over in Switzerland trying to make a deal. I think he is back now, but the talks kind of continue. They've been up and down over the weekend, but here's what J.D. Vance said.
2: The Iranians have agreed to invite IAEA inspectors back into their country. That is a major milestone for the American people and the first step in permanently denuclearizing or permanently ending a nuclear weapons program in Iran. They did threaten to walk out, or at least there were social media threats that they would walk out. But we were negotiating well past 1 in the morning yesterday, so they didn't walk out. And their technical team is still here in Bergenstock. We do believe, of course, it's going to require a lot of hard work, that we can get to a place where Lebanon's territorial integrity and sovereignty is protected, Israel's security is protected, and that's going to require some coordination with the Lebanese armed forces. And also, it's going to require the Iranians to rein in Hezbollah. This is not a deal that the United States is imposing on the region. This is a deal that the region has desperately asked the United States to put in place. Obviously, the headlines have been very focused about what's been going on between the United States and Iran, but this region has been a basket case for a very long time.
0: All right, so there is the latest on that. We talked about it at the beginning of the show. The podcast is up. We have the Tennessee bullet points as well. One of the stories in the bullet points is that Rock City did disclose their traffic impacts report, their study that they had done. They're still trying to seek gondola approval. The final vote will come pretty soon on that. And it's basically what you would expect. A little bit more traffic on St. Elmo, a lot less traffic on the mountain itself. And a little bit more traffic on Battlefield, but I mean Battlefield Parkway. They can handle the traffic, really. So, as you know, I'm pro-gondola. There is a sign in St. Elmo. Somebody made this. They wrote it. They put it in their front yard. It says, okay, maybe one gondola if we can drink on it. So there, I mean, people have too much spare time. I mean, come on. I don't know what to say. But we talked about that in the Tennessee bullet points. That is up. It'll be on my Facebook as well a little bit later on. We had Anna Lowry on as well. She's with the group Tennessee Stands. They're having a gubernatorial forum on Thursday at Calvary Church over there on Broad Street. The problem, as she said, the only one showing up is Monty Fritz. Marsha Blackburn said she wasn't going, and John Rose said he wasn't going unless Marsha Blackburn went. So the third place person's the only one showing up. Now she said, they're still going to try to give out the records of the candidates and then let Monty speak. But unfortunately, he is very much a long shot to win. And so a lot of people would want to see the main contenders there. But when you're Marshall Blackburn, you're this far ahead, the incentive is to just not debate. I mean, I'm sorry, why would you? It could just hurt you. You're already winning by so much. So we had that conversation with her. The podcast is up. Then we had our Sports Monster segment of the day. Talked a little bit of World Cup. They're going to give you the latest on the scores and everything else with the World Cup. Maybe talk about why soccer isn't as popular in the U.S. It just doesn't move as fast. That's why. We need some more scoring. I'm just saying. My idea still is out there. Remove the goalies. Have a soccer game without goalies. It would be a much more exciting game. I'm just saying. Just saying. So we talked about that. We had the Sunday news shows recap as well. I always highlight what happened on those Sunday news talk shows so Max can watch Gunsmoke, although now he has changed to Bonanza. And Dale Jackson can watch Hallmark movies. That's what he likes to do Sunday morning. Whatever. He can do whatever he wants. Played some cuts from Cory Booker, who obviously is just Trump bad, Trump bad, Trump bad. But also played some cuts of Lindsey Graham. Actually, here's one of that from Lindsey Graham.
3: We're not giving any money to Iran that can change the course of history to try diplomacy. Is the MOU problematic? Yeah. I'd rather try diplomacy than take it off the table. The money Iran gets is not going to change the future of Iran. It's not enough to reconstruct the country. If you don't have a diplomatic path through the MOU, then you have to go to war or some other form of coercion. Let's try this. Let's try a diplomatic solution. I think it's going to fail.
0: All right, there it goes. We talked about that during the show. The podcast is up. Appreciate you listening to the show today. Thanks to Captain Max for producing. Sport Talk is coming up next. Stay safe as severe thunderstorms come in. Make sure to stay safe on the roads. And I'll be back tomorrow at the same time. See you then.

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1: From ABC News, I'm Michelle Franzen. The Strait of Hormuz remains open as talks progress between the U.S. and Iran to finalize a peace deal. Vice President J.D. Vance says Iran has agreed to allow international nuclear inspectors into the country. The U.S. has also issued a 60-day waiver on sanctions of Iranian oil. ABC's Olivia Rubin says that's caused bipartisan backlash.
2: The State Department issuing that waiver means essentially that Iran is now free to sell that oil, and it's a move that makes good on one of the promises President Trump gave Iran in that MOU. And it is part of the criticism that President Trump has faced because of this deal, including from some within his own party, because it's going to allow Iran to essentially start making billions of dollars immediately.
1: More fallout over the multi-million dollar renovation project of the Lincoln Memorial Reflecting Pool. ABC's Elizabeth Schulze says President Trump is blaming vandalism for the peeling blue paint and algae.
3: The company that applied the coating says it identified some areas of the pool that require repairs and confirmed that it will need to be drained. That company, along with a water purification business that's owned by a longtime donor to President Trump, bypassed the traditional bidding process that's typically used to do work on national parks.
1: Clive Davis, credited for discovering some of the greatest musicians and singers over the past 60 years, has passed away today.
4: Clive Davis died from an age-related illness, according to a statement from his family. Seen as one of the most influential music producers in history, Davis got his start in the industry as a lawyer at Columbia Records. Eventually coming to shepherd the careers of music greats like Whitney Houston, Bruce Springsteen, and Simon and Garfunkel. And Clive Davis was 94. Mike DeBusky, ABC News.
1: Springsteen, who says at the age of 22, Davis changed his life, signing him to Columbia Records. You're listening to ABC News.
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0: Dog WGRW, the Talk Monster. Wake the Cowboy Pasquale. Gentlemen, what are we witnessing here with Lionel Messi? Unbelievable. Just finished Argentina 2-0 over Austria, and he gets both goals. I know I have never seen anything like it. Not that I'm Mr. Soccer, but the fact that everybody in the world knows where he is, especially if you're a defender on a soccer team, and he still almost scores at will. I mean, it's just unbelievable. Joe, how are you, buddy?
1: I'm pretty good.
0: Good.
1: Pretty good on a Monday.
0: Good.
1: Had a good Father's Day, and hope you guys did as well.
0: Yeah, we'll get more into that here in just a second, but just your reaction to this Messi thing. I mean, just unbelievable.
1: That's what he does. That's why he's considered the greatest of all time, or at least in the mix for greatest of all time. He is. He's so much fun to watch because you feel like every time he's out on the pitch that he's going to do something you've never seen before.
0: Yeah, and then he almost delivers almost every time. David, how are you? This is crazy, isn't it?
2: It is, but it makes it fun.
0: It does.
2: Because there's some soccer stuff we can't comprehend, but when it's messy, we're like, okay. Don't know tons about him, just know he's really, really good.
0: Yeah, yeah. Unbelievable. He gets both goals. He had all three goals in the first game. The hat trick, I'm not mistaken there, I believe. And what else can you say?
2: The most goals in World Cup history.
0: Yep. In the total World Cup history, scored when he was 18, his first goal in like 2004 or 2002 or whatever it was. Anyway, just very, very impressive. So was it Team USA on Friday? That was Friday night, wasn't it?
2: No, we watched it in here.
0: Oh, that's right. It was during the day. Yeah, that's right. And then, of course, you had all the great action over the weekend, an incredible sports weekend. Now, Joe, Father's Day, how was that? Good?
1: It was good. Pull of burgers, hot dogs, and potato salad.
0: Mm.
1: So,
0: your faves.
1: Yeah, big shout out to my sister for hosting and providing said burgers, dogs, and potato salad. It was a good time. Do a little swimming in the poo.
0: Okay.
1: So, yeah, always fun. And, just good to be around some people that care.
0: There you go.
2: That Ray County Speedo.
1: It is glorious.
0: I bet. And, David, you're kind of the same way. You like the grill for Father's Day.
2: Yeah. I don't like to go anywhere. I like the cook. And I will say, we had grilled chicken, baked potato, where you load it up with cheese and bacon. Corn on the cob, but it's almost kind of a shock to the system. Texas toast, the volume I eat on something like Father's Day compared to just a typical evening,
0: right?
2: Because last night I'm just like tossing and turning, like whew, still bloated,
0: right?
2: But it was good.
0: You gotta head straight to the couch after you eat that. That's excellent. Yeah, we had a good one too. Got to see son and grandsons on Saturday and daughter and granddaughter on Sunday. So, and of course there's significant others too. So that was always fun. The gift of time is the best. Is it not?
2: Agreed.
0: Especially the older we get, I feel like the gift of time.
2: And how are the how are the dads in the house?
0: Oh, they were good. Yeah. They got to see the grandkids too. And they were good.
1: Did they exchange gifts?
0: No, they did not. That would have been funny. I think maybe my father-in-law cooked my father a burger maybe or something like that, but who knows? They do get along quite well, though, so that was good. Yeah, it was fun to see them and hang out and do all that kind of good stuff. So just a great, great Father's Day. Couldn't ask for a better one, to be quite honest. All right, now, in the world of sports here, we, of course, will be talking with Sean McDaniels. Of course, he is with the FIFA and kind of liaison with the Spanish national team. They get a big win yesterday. So Sean's going to join us at 4:35, and we'll talk about all the weekend's festivities through this first hour here on the Talk Monster. Do a little on the move at 5:35, and our Papa John's question of the day coming up after the first break. So thoughts overall on the weekend?
2: Well, I turned on, got home from church, We always go to the 11 o'clock service. We went to a little baptism, so stayed afterwards and talked to the parents and grandparents and that kind of thing. So didn't get home till about 12:15. Didn't turn on the TV till 12:30. And Spain was already up 3-0. So I was like, well, I could either watch it from this point on or rewind it and see how it got to 3-0. So that's what I chose to do.
0: Yeah.
2: And I felt like they kind of had it in hand at that point, so I really didn't give it much the rest of the way.
0: Right, I hear you. I was kind of the same way. That Lamine Yamal, when he gets his goal with, 10 minutes into the game or whatever, it was just like, oh, here's the Spanish team we thought we were going to see. Explosive and did their thing.
1: And ticked off.
0: And ticked off.
1: Mm-hmm.
0: A very good point, Joe. Very good point. Played with a whole different attitude.
1: Kind of like we do the show on Mondays. We're ticked off. It's Monday.
0: Because it's just Monday.
1: Yeah, right. We come in and, you know.
0: Pretty much.
1: We really put it down.
0: That's right. Hammer down. You have to.
1: Now, Wednesday show, I probably wouldn't tune in for that. But I'm kidding.
2: Turn in for the music alone.
1: There you go.
0: There you go. The sawdust.
1: We hammer down every day. What are you talking about?
0: Exactly. So, looking forward to it on Thursday. We'll be out at the Chattanooga Lookouts for their game versus the Pensacola Blue Wahoos. So we'll have some fun out there with the Warren and Griffin Never Text and Drive campaign. So looking forward to seeing a bunch of folks. Come on out there if you can on Thursday and join us. We'll have a big time.
2: I talked to Rich Mazingo this morning. The Lookouts, the first half's over. Second half starts tomorrow night. And
0: Knoxville won the first half.
2: Knoxville won the first half. But from an attendance standpoint, the Lookouts only had 30 home games in the first half. They're going to have 39 in the second half. At some point of this homestand, I don't think it'll be Thursday when we're out there, probably be Saturday, they will pass their attendance from last year, this week.
0: Wow. Holy cow. Before we even get into July.
2: Before we get out of June, exactly.
0: That is crazy. In 30 games.
2: They are already more than 85% toward last year's attendance total.
0: That is incredible.
2: On June 22nd.
1: So things are working out, is what you're saying.
0: So far, so good.
2: Well, and I've got a story on Times Free Press Online about it. And to me, this actually becomes, and we can certainly talk with Rich about this tomorrow, to me, this becomes the most interesting time of the season. Because we knew a brand new shiny toy, everybody, I want to go see it. We knew that first homestand was going to be lights out, which it was. We now are entering a time where everybody in this town for a quarter century has said, I'm not going to the Lookouts, it's too hot and you're in the direct sunlight. Well, now they have a venue that's not in the direct sunlight. So now's when they have, by comparison to AT&T, they can make hay like they've never made before.
1: Mm-hmm.
2: Just because of the sheer setup of the stadium and where it's pointed toward and where it's not pointed toward.
1: The comfort level
2: has
1: increased tenfold.
0: Oh, yeah, at least. And then to your point, 39 games.
2: Exactly.
0: In that back second half as opposed to 30 in the first half. All right, we'll see some numbers, I'm sure. I mean, it's almost a gimme to beat last year's numbers, or like you're saying, for a quarter century in July and August.
2: Oh, yeah. This is where you should see the biggest gap between the two facilities.
0: Mm-hmm.
2: Because, and it goes to show just what when you think about, hey, I want to go to a Lookouts game, you're probably picking it over a movie, dinner, time at Coolidge Park, whatever the case may be. There's a very good chance you're not, picking a Lookouts game because there's one of the Lookouts is on a 7-game hitting streak and you want to see them extend it to 8.
0: Right.
2: It's not that kind of, you don't just follow it with the same intensity, but you've now got a venue where you can keep doing that. And there's just been this stigma with the other one where it's like, oh, it's too hot.
0: But mm-hmm.
2: Now you can just keep going and keep going and keep going.
0: Yeah. It's going to be good. We'll have a good conversation with Rich tomorrow. Also, Ron Hall is going to join us. Red Zone Ron, of course, retiring from his public address duties for Mox football.
2: Speaking of Lookouts.
0: Yeah, there you go. He did Lookouts. He did Mox football, Mox women's basketball, softball for UTC. He's done a little bit of everything for a long, long time. So I figured we better celebrate our boy Ron Hall, since we all know that he was made by the Coca-Cola Red Zone. That's why he was Red Zone Ron.
2: Was that the birthing of Ron Hall?
0: Yes.
2: The Red Zone?
0: Oh, yes. Yes. We'll get into that.
2: This would tomorrow. Have been circa
0: 93.
2: Okay.
0: Yeah. Well, he was with us when we started.
1: The birthing of Red Zone Ron. And the afterbirth has been amazing.
0: It really has. He's taken it and run with it a little bit. So
1: I was watching Boomerang over the weekend. So.
0: All right, so we'll chat with him tomorrow afternoon. Looking forward to that. 267-1023, it is Sport Talk. 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Thank you for doing that. Coming right back with that Papa John's question of the day here on a Monday ride. It's the Talk Monster, WJW.
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0: 324, the Top Monster rolling on a Monday afternoon. The Monday ride, WGOW, the Talk Monster. And we mentioned earlier, Argentina beats Austria 2-0 in the first game of four in this World Cup on Monday. That game was played at Dallas at Jerry Jones World. So it is time, baby. Time once again for that Papa John's question of the day.
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0: All right, Joe, what you got for us for a Monday?
2: All right, your Papa John's questions of the day. Number one, our staple for Monday, who was the biggest winner and loser of the sports weekend? And number two, what was the highlight of your Father's Day? 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
0: Wow, okay, okay. Highlight of your Father's Day. Gosh, I couldn't put it into one moment, maybe, but
1: mine's definitely all five of us sitting down at dinner last night, because that is one gargantuan difference between the generation we grew up in and now. It's just how hard it is to get everybody the table together.
0: Good point. Very good point.
1: Of course, obviously, two of our kids are in Knoxville right now, but even when everybody's together with work shifts, and like our oldest works at Macklemore. He gets home at about 9 o'clock each day.
0: Right.
1: Emily, depending on when her shift is, you know, Spencer's 16 and a fresh driver, so he's wherever he can. But, you know,

0: and Kelly even working at the store and me get, you know, I get home at about 6:20, Kelly gets home at about 6:20, and it's just like, you just kind of fend for yourself.
1: Right.
0: It's just, you know, I would never ask her. She would never ask me, hey, where's the 3-course meal? Let's go. That just doesn't exist anymore.
2: Right. Oh, you're right. I mean, I can remember my grandmother. I mean, she was, you know, it was 5:15, 5:30. She'd worked for an hour and a half, 2 hours every single day to prepare that food, and it was time to eat. You know, I mean, it is completely different from, you know, 50 years ago, let alone 100 years ago. And then winner, loser of the weekend. Oh, there's a bunch of them. SVG would be one. He got screwed. He got taken out early.
1: No, see, I missed a lot of that race.
2: It was just what we said.
0: Hey, didn't y'all have a deal on the racing hour last week where y'all were going to exclude him?
2: Yeah, you couldn't pick SVG.
0: That's hysterical.
2: And he finished 38. So I'm glad we couldn't. Because we all would have picked him.
1: Oh, yeah, there's no doubt about that.
0: How many would have picked Corey to win it?
2: None. That was completely out of, what is that? I think it was his 6th start in the big, at the Cup Series, the Big Cup. I mean, that's, you know, he was young. Father-in-law, he's like, when he gets out of the car, you think he's shaved yet or not? And I said, probably not. He was young as he could be. But there, you're seeing, kind of like you're seeing in the golf, but you're seeing a little bit of a changing of the guard there in NASCAR too with the, you know, some of the guys here recently that have stepped back, and Hamlin, of course, well, the tragic loss of Kyle Busch. I mean, you're seeing these guys that are into their, you know, 40s and that type of range, handing it over to the newer guys coming up. It's just part of the process, right?
0: That's what was so amazing about tennis, is you had Federer and Nadal that just took forever as far as wanting to hand it over to the younger.
2: Mm-hmm.
0: And then Djokovic, you know, same type thing. I mean, those three were relentless in how good they were for how long they
2: right,
0: were.
2: Right, right. And that sport sometimes spits you out early, too.
0: Well, I mean, it was just, it was a different era. Because when we were kids, it was like the Borgs and the McEnroes, they were done by mid-20s, late-20s.
2: Uh-huh.
0: I mean, Jimmy Connors was kind of one of the only ones
2: right.
0: that hung around for a while, and right. he just became a hero for doing it.
2: He did. All right, folks, does your garage floor need a makeover? 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
4: ABC News, I'm Michelle Franzen. Talks progressing between the U.S. and Iran on a peace deal. Vice President J.D. Vance says Iran agreeing to allow nuclear inspectors in, and the U.S. giving a 60-day waiver on sanctions on Iranian oil. Shipping traffic through the Strait of Hormuz starting to increase. That's helping gas prices drop in the U.S. Gas Buddies Patrick DeHaan says it will take time to return to pre-war prices.
5: With crude oil now down about 2.5% this morning, the weekend's activities may not lead to an increase in prices. In fact, it looks like consumers may see a seventh straight week of gas prices declining. But of course, there's a lot of twists and turns in this story, so that could change at a moment's notice.
4: Thunderstorms from the Midwest to the East Coast causing delays and cancellations at key airports. There are more than 545 cancellations nationwide, with the Northeast and Mid-Atlantic airports seeing the most cancellations. And on Wall Street, stocks are mixed, with SpaceX dragging on tech shares. 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
2: 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Y'all have both been down there. 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
1: Well, if you're getting there like six, what was it, opening act six?
0: Something like that.
1: Six, yeah. Seven. If you're getting there 30 minutes before opening act goes on, good luck. Because usually I park right there at the riverfront.
0: That's where I parked underneath the old Jotty Bridge.
1: Yeah, yeah.
0: Of course, that was last year, and there's, lookouts have moved now, so there might be a little bit better parking situation. Not really.
1: No.
0: Yeah, you went a couple weeks ago, didn't you?
1: Well, I went, was it opening night? I think it was opening night with the Prince tribute band. So that might be a little bit different. I had to park all the way out there underneath the old Jotty at that point, and it was pretty much full. So, I mean, if you get there somewhat a decent time, you should be good right there. But otherwise, parking garage.
0: Yep. Parking garage above Hennin's, basically.
1: Yep.
0: That one right there is the easiest one to get to. All right, so 267-1023. U.S. Open. We've got Wyndham Clark with a championship basically on Saturday. Kind of just plays his tail off and runs away with a big lead and then just kind of holds off. He was like playing defense from Scheffler and a bunch of those guys on Sunday, ends up winning it, I think, by one stroke. But it was, that's another major for Wyndham Clark.
2: That's his second U.S. Open in 3 years. And, of course, a lot of folks wanted to talk about the one in between last year at Oakmont where he missed the cut and tore up the
0: locker room.
2: And, you found a very divided golfing fan base on that this weekend. You had some that were just like, I hope he misses every single shot. I mean, you heard the fans cheering for him when the ball would roll down from the green, and you would hear the fans cheering that. And then, the other half were just like, he had a bad moment. He's apologized for it. And, you should give a guy a second chance. So
0: right.
2: the Wyndham Clark dynamic was very divisive this weekend. Sure, the Scheffler's storyline of the career Grand Slam was by far the best storyline that people were pulling forward. And of course,
0: he got hot Saturday a little bit.
2: And that was that to me was the most fun run,
0: mm-hmm.
2: where he hits the long putt and that was the first of three straight birdies. And you finally saw emotion out of him, which you don't always see.
0: That's true.
2: But then he missed a par putt on 17 and missed a short birdie putt on 18. Otherwise, a special back nine could have been really special, but he never got it going yesterday. Sam Burns did.
0: Right.
2: Got it to within one, but
0: just couldn't come up with those clutch putts.
2: And it's one of those where
0: Scheffler.
2: Yeah. But in Wyndham Clark's defense, and it doesn't always make for the most exciting golf, but you're just talking about a guy who had a truckload of par saves. Whether it was 5 feet, 7 feet, that was the one.
0: And that's a good score.
2: Exactly.
0: At the U.S. Open.
2: Because that was the one, it was one of those weird things you hear all the talking points going in. The course gets harder the closer you get to the hole. And you're just like, huh? But then you see it. You see all the missed 3.5 foot putts, a bunch of them. And so I will say with the U.S. Open, I'm fine with that once a year, but I wouldn't want to watch U.S. Opens every single weekend of the year. I don't want to watch people scorch a golf course at 29 under either.
0: Right.
2: But I don't know. I don't enjoy that every week. Once a year, I'm great with it.
0: And we had Jeff Hollister on the Golf Hour, from the Chattanooga Golf and Country Club. And he said, that's the thing is, he goes, every once in a while, just once a year, I like seeing them look like regular guys at the club, playing, right around par golf. And that's what you get with that every single year. Keith Mitchell did really well. Couldn't be any more consistent.
2: What a wild way to get there, too. Especially the first day, 41-29. Uh-huh. But, becomes the first. I think he was the first golfer in U.S. Open history to score par all four rounds.
0: He was.
2: 470s. And, you know, he ties for fourth. And, you know, it's his first top five in a major. And if you look at the numbers, no matter which way you shake them, I mean, he's now 45th in the FedEx Cup standings. So that's a great place to be. You really want to be top 30 where you get to play at East Lake. But if you're top 50, that ain't bad either. That gets you in a whole bunch of events the next year. His official world golf ranking with that T4, his official world golf ranking went from 100th to 68th.
0: Not too bad.
2: And just
0: one weekend.
2: The paycheck alone, $921,000.
0: Couldn't imagine.
2: I couldn't either. I mean, that's just, we talk about it, but it's just like, yeah, here's a check for $921,000.
0: Crazy. Crazy.
1: And that's a lump sum? I don't get that installments.
0: That's what would be crazy about it, right?
1: Yeah.
0: 1 week and I've got this, and now I go on to the next one. You know,
1: there'd be all kinds of sirens going off on my bank account. Like something's totally wrong here.
0: But scam alert.
1: A wrong deposit somewhere.
2: Right. But not only did you have the dynamic with Wyndham Clark, are you for or against? But you also had some for and against when it came to Shinnecock itself. Because one of the weirdest, and I don't know if y'all were watching when Wyndham Clark finished his round on Saturday. But on Saturday, the leaders went off at 3:45 in the afternoon, which means they weren't, you know, of course, it's still light outside. It's just, it's 9 o'clock.
0: Right.
2: And everybody, you know, there's so many, you can't just drive out there and drive back. I mean, the whole Shinnecock dynamic from Long Island and just it's single lane. And so a lot of people take alternate transportation. You know, people were just having to get the, you know what, out of Dodge to avoid being stuck there all night. And so it was one of those deals where Wyndham Clark finished his round Saturday and it looked like there were like 50 people watching him.
0: Yeah.
2: It was weird looking.
0: It was weird looking. I followed it the whole way. It was odd. Very odd. But what an incredible place. I mean, my gosh, it looks just like a Scottish Links course.
2: It's funny you say that because you're right. But I actually heard some golfers talk about it when they were asked about that, about the look. And they're like, it plays totally different. Because of just all the, you know, the greens and the slopes, and I mean, because you don't see balls roll off the green all the time at the British like,
0: yeah,
2: we saw this,
0: right,
2: past weekend,
0: right.
2: And so it really was. You saw so many golfers have to really hit the ball as high as they could and just try to drop it on there so it doesn't roll anywhere. Mm-hmm. And so, but there were good stories to this one. I just, you know, you had the dynamic where you wake up yesterday morning and you're like, Wyndham Clark's at 7 under and everybody else is at 1 under or worse. And you're just like, will it get close? And it did.
0: Yep.
2: So that was compelling. But I thought one of the best moments yesterday was the amateur Miles Russell, where he's walking up on the 18th. He's hit his tee shot already and his caddy goes over to the crowd and his dad's standing there. And so the caddy takes his top off, the caddy uniform or whatever.
0: The bib, as
2: they
0: call it.
2: The bib, yes, and puts it on this golfer's dad. So the golfer, who's like 17, can walk with his dad down the fairway up to the 18th green on Father's Day. That part was pretty cool.
0: Yeah. That was cool. That was super cool. Super cool. And then on the flip side, you had a bunch of people showing their tails again as far as, you know, sports fans yelling stuff at the golfers. It looked like the Ryder Cup, you know, even though there's no Ryder Cup, you know, USA versus everyone else. It's just, you know, people yelling stuff that I guess it's just where we are.
2: Well, and I mean, I think Wyndham Clark admitted that he knew after what happened at Oakmont last year that he was, and where this was in New York,
0: mm-hmm,
2: he was going to have to expect some of that.
0: Yeah, they're going to get under your skin because they know they can with stories like that. So I thought he apologized, and I, you know, I'm the one that forgives and forgets. Maybe I'm the only crazy one like that, but I don't know. I mean, everybody makes mistakes. I know I've lost my temper a number of times and done something stupid, you know, especially in an athletic event. If you're a competitor and you want to win, man, it just, you know,
1: it just comes out.
0: It just upsets you when you don't do it. But anyway, 267-1023, we go to our Dr. Pepper hotline, and it is Nature Boy. Welcome to Talk Monster. surviving the rain over there in East Ridge?
3: Yeah, it's right about 15 minutes. But I survived it over the weekend. So, but I was going to tell you, my weekend did not go as I planned it all. It was going to be.
0: Why? What happened?
3: Well, I was yelling at the officials of the WNBA because I was watching Kayla Clark at the Atlanta Dream Saturday. And Kayla, she got thrown to the ground, and they did call the penalty foul on none of the Atlanta Dream players. And Atlanta Dream ended up winning 113-96.
2: Nature, who do you pull for? When I thought you liked the Atlanta Dream.
3: I do, but I like Indiana Fever, too.
2: Oh, you like them more? Okay.
3: Yeah.
2: Well, that was an impressive win by the Dream. Ryan Howard lit him up for 24, and Angel Reese got her 1,000th rebound, fastest in NBA history.
0: Offensive?
2: That I don't know. Took her 79 games to get 1,000 rebounds.
3: Yeah, and they're playing Wednesday on the USA Network, David.
2: Okay.
3: And it's going to be a late game. And get this, Quake.
0: Yes.
3: They're playing tonight against the Phoenix Mercury on USA.
0: The Dream or the Fever?
3: Indiana.
0: Indiana, okay.
3: Yes, Indiana. And hey, Cowboy.
1: Yeah.
3: What do you think about the Los Angeles Sparks? Do you like them pretty well, or are you still a Laker guy?
1: Well, yeah, I'm always going to be a Laker guy.
3: What about the Sparks? Do you like them pretty well?
1: I don't watch them that much.
3: Oh, you don't?
1: Mm-mm.
3: Okay, well, I was watching SmackDown Friday night, you guys, and well,
1: cool segue.
3: Well, what happened was Charlotte said something to Jade about maybe trying to get her out of the way so she could get to the ring so she could face Liv Morgan, you know.
1: Mm-hmm.
3: And what happened? They attacked her knee that was that surgery she had.
1: Mm.
3: So they re-injured her knee, and she tapped out and gave Liv Morgan that win Friday night, and I was not happy about that at all.
1: Not one bit.
3: Not one bit. And when I go to events, Quake, you can attend, you can quote me on this, I yell at officials.
0: Yes,
3: you know
0: I know that. I've seen that in person.
3: And
0: I don't know if you think that you're going to change something, but I have seen that in person.
3: Well, just wait till East Ridge and Brainerd and Central. Oh, my. There will be no way that they could kick me out, because when I lose it, I lose it.
0: Thank you, Nate. We appreciate it. Between him and Wild Thing, at East Ridge, was it East Ridge Central? The refs the whole time.
1: No official is safe around those guys.
0: They're standing up pointing at them, and, you know, just the whole nine yards. It just goes into insane land with those two. We'll have to keep an eye on those two when they get around officials, you know. Can't blame anybody else. I mean, we all know it's the ref's fault, right? All of our officials that listen to the show are like,
1: well, first
0: yeah.
1: of all, Nate needs to talk to his ladies and make sure they're keeping, you know, keeping things in line. That's his problem. He's got too many.
0: Right.
1: You can't keep one in line. You going to try to keep multiple?
0: It's impossible. It's just impossible. All right, 267-1023. When we return, we will hit your Warner Griffin text line, 267-1023. 267-1023. 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
5: Watch out for a wreck on Gun Barrel at Igo Gap. 24 eastbound around Nickajack, tough going. We have strong thunderstorms in our area. Drive extra carefully. Art Sanders, right now, traffic.
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0: A brand new National Weather Service forecast here for tonight. Showers, thunderstorms likely going down right now here in Moccasin Bend. Low around 69. Tomorrow, mostly sunny with a high of 84. And then Sunday, sunny with a high of 87 degrees. Currently, light rain in our area. Like I mentioned, cloudy skies. It's dropped to 83 degrees right here at Moccasin Bend. 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

0: little Tom Petty for you on the Talk Monster.
1: And I guess we've got some news on the local front.
0: Yes, we do.
1: Frank Reed has announced his retirement after 25 seasons. Of course, that coincides. We had Karen Weekly on the show a couple of weeks ago.
0: Yes,
1: she just finished her 25th year in Knoxville. Of course, Ralph and Karen Weekly moved on from UTC to UT. Frank Reed took over, and 824 wins, 21 SoCon titles, 11 tournament titles, 10 regular season titles, 7-time SoCon Coach of the Year.
0: Yes. What an incredible career. So we'll definitely reach out to Frank Reed and get him on the show to just kind of celebrate his accomplishments in Mox softball.
1: To put it in perspective, you know who he was hired by?
0: Let me guess. Steve Sloan?
1: Oval James.
0: Whoa.
2: That goes back.
0: Oval James.
2: Big O.
1: He's got a retirement announcement, a little quote, Frank Reed. He goes, when I was hired by former AD Oval James, he said, let's do something special.
0: And they certainly have done that. Certainly have done that. All right, so we got all kinds of weather stuff going off here in the newsroom. Is Art in there? Is he sitting in there?
3: Nope.
0: Okay, we'll try and see what that is and pass that along to you guys as we don't quite have the staffing that we once did. Where are you, Bill Lockhart? In retirement. He'd have been in here in 2 seconds, man, guaranteed. So we'll get the information. I promise we'll get it to you as soon as we can. We go to our Warren & Griffin text line, Warren & Griffin, Chattanooga's largest injury law firm. The question, did Joe have any tater tots for his Father's Day celebration meal?
2: I did on Saturday.
0: Nice.
2: Yeah. We gotta throw some tater tots in there.
0: Of course.
2: Big dog.
1: Are you going to eat your tots?
0: Texter says, best Father's Day ever. Ignored the kids and the wife and went to the golf course all day. Well, there you go. There you go.
2: There's some men in that category.
0: Yes. Yeah.
1: There's one on Facebook. Greg said he had the whole house to himself watching the golf.
0: Yep. I think my wife wanted to kick me out. She took me to lunch, and then, you know, it was like, well, you guys just do what you want to do. Okay, we will. We'll do that. Kim listening to my phone radio, go Braves. All right.
1: They had a nice weekend, taking 2 of 3.
0: Yes, they did. Yes, they did. Texter here, 535, says, I would say Keith Mitchell won. Winner, not for placing fourth, but for everyone finally giving him recognition for his impressive 4 straight rounds. Of even par on a tough course. He was trending on Google today and eating dinner with the family. And then this one says, riding in the 102.3 van, you can park anywhere. So maybe that's it. We get the van and go down there. You just pull up to the front.
2: Oh, you can park anywhere. That don't mean much, though.
0: Right. All right, top of the hour news. We'll come back and, of course, talk about what else going on this past weekend here in the world of sports. A little soccer update. Of course, College World Series. Braves talk all coming your way.
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5: From ABC News, I'm Michelle Franzen. Iran and the U.S. signaling that talks are advancing on a permanent peace deal following the first round of negotiations in Switzerland. Vice President J.D. Vance says Iran agreeing to let international nuclear inspectors back into the country. ABC's Tom Sufi Burridge is in Lucerne.
6: Those inspectors from the International Atomic Energy Agency were already very much part of the verification process. So, I mean, it's not an additional win by the Trump administration in terms of these negotiations. And the vice president was very clear. He conceded that, you know, there is still a long way to go.
5: In Qatar, officials say 13 people are dead and at least 66 injured following reports of an explosion at a factory in Ras Laffan. The Interior Ministry says the incident occurred due to a technical malfunction during operations. Less than 2 weeks before July 4th festivities marking America's 250th birthday, problems persist with the multi-million dollar renovation of the Lincoln Memorial Reflecting Pool. Here's ABC's Elizabeth Schulze.
7: Just 2 weeks after President Trump completed his more than $16 million renovation of the iconic Reflecting Pool, he now says it will need to be drained and repaired immediately. Last week, pieces of that new coating that the president applied to describe as an American flag blue color began peeling off. Trump now claims that vandalism is to blame, but he's provided no evidence to prove it.
3: Tributes are coming in for legendary music producer Clive Davis following his death today. He is credited for discovering music icons, including Aretha Franklin and Whitney Houston, along with Barry Manilow and Billy Joel. Davis, in a 2011 interview, remained humble when asked about his so-called Midas touch for finding and nurturing huge stars.
8: I never knew I had them. I never knew this was going to turn out to be a talent or a gift. It was a pure accident. It was a lucky break.
3: Davis was 94 years old. You're listening to ABC News.
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0: 5 minutes after four. WGOW. Quack the Cowboy, Pasquale, and you, 267-1023. Interesting happenings in the world of basketball. We'll get to that in a second. But Joe, if you would, for the folks just tuning in, give them once again our Papa John's question of the day. By the way, I'm sorry, I just said that, set it all up for you and then stopped. But it is essentially a severe thunderstorm watch. The newsroom little bells and whistles were going crazy, but nothing, you know, of grave danger. So just wanted to pass that along. Severe thunderstorm watch for a lot of the counties, pretty much every county in our listening area. So be advised on that. And that should be through like 8 o'clock, 9 o'clock tonight. So rain, and it's coming down pretty hard right here at Moccasin Bend, but nothing tornadic at this point in time. So that's what we're highly concerned about. All right, Joe. The questions of the day. Sorry.
1: Yeah, Papa John's questions of the day. Our first question, Monday staple. Who was the biggest winner and loser of the sports weekend? And number two. What was the highlight of your Father's Day? You can find that question or those questions on our Facebook and X pages. 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And our Warren and Griffin text line at 423-267-1023.
0: There you go. All right. Sean McDaniel going to join us at 435. We will talk about the Spain and just the World Cup in general, as he is helping with the Spanish national team and their stay here at Chattanooga. And weather is having an effect on their training today or practice today. So we just talked with him, but he'll be joining us at 4:35 this afternoon here on the Talk Monster. Now, Dallas Mavericks, looks like they have put together a proposal for Dusty May, the Michigan coach who just won the national championship. We all know about that story because they just dominated Tennessee on their way to dominating pretty much everybody. But he's finalizing a deal to be the Dallas Mavericks head coach, according to sources, including ESPN. So basically, okay, cool. That's a great opportunity. You're going to have Cooper Flagg as your linchpin player. And you went 25-56 last year. So Dusty May, of course, Michigan and Florida Atlantic before that. But the big question, I guess, for Tennessee fans and listeners in our area, that means there's going to be a transfer portal window again. So J.P. Estrella, who leaves. Now, what we don't know is the dynamic of how he left, right, with Rick Barnes. I mean, I'm going to, because we know so much about Rick Barnes, I don't think there's ever a left in a bad type situation. I mean, Rick Barnes is going to handle it professionally. But would J.P. Estrella think about maybe trying to come back? Or was his deal that Tennessee wasn't willing to pay him as much as Michigan? And there is sort of this, you're kind of stuck until they decide on who they're going to hire to replace May. So I don't know. Thoughts on that, David?
2: Well, you're talking about, for the sport of college basketball, Dusty May, right when he was ascending to becoming as good as anybody. I mean, you think about 3 years ago, he took a school called Florida Atlantic to the Final Four. He was only at Michigan for 2 years and went 64-13. And if you remember, he took over a program that Juwan Howard went like 8-24. Mm-hmm. I mean, Michigan was the dregs, had become, and we know there's history at Michigan with the Fab Five and winning it all in 89 with Glenn Rice. But Dusty May took no time to restore the glory in Ann Arbor. And now in late June, he leaves. I mean, you set it up. I mean, he's taking over a Dallas franchise that, does try to win. I know the trade of Luka set everybody off, but they've got Cooper Flagg, and I think they're going to, be on their way back up, well, especially now with Dusty May. But, where does that leave Michigan? Should J.P. Estrella, the former Tennessee forward, not like what they do? And right now they're looking to hire current assistant Mike Boynton as interim coach. He's been head coach at Oklahoma State. you know, these players, I don't know. I do think Estrella is like a situation that Jonas Adu was before him. I mean, I just think there was another school with a lot of tradition, just like Tennessee, sure, with Arkansas and Adu, that offered him more money, and he took it. And Estrella was offered more money, and he took it. But he will have, when the replacement is announced, Estrella will have 5 days to decide whether or not he wants to enter the portal. And you just look, and that's a roster that has Elliot Cadeau, who began his career at UNC. He was the most outstanding player in the Final Four. He's come back. Trey McKinney, one of their young players, really good, is coming back. And so, and then they went out, and Estrella wasn't the only guy. I mean, that was a roster that it was the first national championship roster at Michigan to consist of 5 transfers. And so May was really good at pushing those buttons. I don't think they were going to be a national championship favorite, but I do think they were going to be in that maybe 6 through 10.
0: Oh yeah,
2: type deal, which means they get hot. They, you know, nobody would be surprised if they repeated. But now, you just, again, late June, a college basketball coaching change. Wow.
0: Well, you know what? Here it is. If you look from the Michigan perspective, it reminds me of Tony Vitello and Elander, right? If you get stuck in an odd time and having to replace a coach, typically you're going to go with the replacement being somebody on staff that the players are very happy that you've hired, that type of thing, and see how it goes. Now, we know that Tennessee baseball may have taken a step back. Not blaming it all on Elander, but I mean, certainly not where Vitello had them. So how does that work here with Michigan? So if they replace him with a guy that everybody already knows, or maybe even recruited JP Estrella in the transfer portal, then everybody stays and everybody's happy and they at least give it a shot. I don't know.
2: Well, and sticking with the same sport, I mean, Auburn, right before the start of practice last year.
0: There you go.
2: Bruce Pearl turns it over to Stephen Pearl.
0: Uh-huh.
2: Everybody stayed. So, again, if everybody stayed, and I would think everybody would stay, because like I said, if you're JP Estrella, you're making more money.
0: And plus, you've already started kind of summer workouts. Mm-hmm. I mean, you kind of already come together as a team a little bit.
2: But it does make for a unique time, as far as time of the year when this is happening.
0: Mm-hmm. All right, so 267-1023, 267-1023. So that happened over the weekend. Be interesting to see what happens there. And
2: I will say this, one of the funniest things I saw with this, because that's not every day. I mean, I saw that this morning, and you're just kind of like, whoa. Late June bombshell, Dallas Mavericks set the land Michigan coach Dusty May. And then I saw somebody tweet, this is not the first time Dusty teamed up with Dallas, and it's got a picture of Dusty Rhodes and Diamond Dallas Page.
0: Perfect. Perfect.
2: Putting everything in perspective.
0: Uh-huh, exactly. And don't forget, you got the College World Series tonight, too. So you got kind of one final, as far as college baseball goes, one final chance to check out really what has been an incredible series. Oklahoma looked great in that game one, and North Carolina looked great yesterday in game two. So it'll be tonight, 7 o'clock, for all the marbles on ESPN.
2: And I've watched way less of that than I've wanted to. It's just that Saturday's opening game,
0: there's so much stuff going on.
2: And that game, and I didn't know this, because like the first half of Saturdays are always just playing the yard days for me, cut the grass, do whatever needs to be done. I did not realize that they were experiencing bad weather in Omaha, so they moved an 8 o'clock start up to 2 p.m. or whatever. And so I forget what I was watching, but I saw it like go across the ticker that the game was already in the third inning, and I was like, what the heck?
0: Yeah, exactly. All right, so 267-1023, you got that tonight. North Carolina money line is -154, for whatever that is worth for you folks that like to place a wager or two.
2: Did you, by chance, because you mentioned Tony Vitello, did you see, of course, they got swept again. They got swept by the Marlins. But Vitello sent in a pinch runner for Rafael Devers. And Devers was like, uh-uh. He, like, waved him off. And so you had this awkward deal where you had Devers, you had the first base coach, and you had the guy that was supposed to pinch run, and they were all basically standing there. And it that had to be real awkward for the coach, first base coach. But it was one of those things where the umpire turned around and looked in the dugout at Vitello. And Vitello's like motioning to make the change. And so Devers at some point was just like, okay, I'm out. But, I mean, again, this has to be just so brutal for Vitello just day after day. I mean, there were times at Tennessee, not many, but if a team kicked their butt in a series, took two out of three, you know, you had to answer for a couple of bad days.
0: Right.
2: But, you know, he's having to talk about losses day after day after day. And, of course, when something like that happens, I mean, his entire press conference was dominated by, do you have an issue? Are you and Rafael at odds? And he's like, no, there's no issue there. I appreciate his passion and stuff like that. We just, you know, wanted to sub him. We thought we could get a bag with somebody else, an extra bag with somebody else. And so, but, I mean, it was just question after question about that incident.
0: And that's why MLB is just a different animal because, right, the whole fan base and everybody on social media is, oh, that's all they want to talk about. They're obsessed with it. If you're a Giants fan living in San Francisco, it's probably, you know, the lead story on the local sports and, all, you know, all that kind of stuff. Just to, like you're saying, pouring on top of the fact that they've not had a great year so far under Vitello. So 267-1023, 267-1023. We will have a quick break, come back, give you the latest information from around the Southeastern Conference. Our also Art Man will have some traffic. Well, I can tell you right now on our cameras that I-24 is just as slow as it's ever been. So we'll get all that done here. And Sean McDaniel talking World Cup with us at 4:35 this afternoon on the Talk Monster. Right now, though, Joe, Lee Company brings you WGOW.
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3: All right, Mr. Pascal. Not a whole lot. It's that time of year. But, hey, if there's news, you got it.
4: The last national championship tonight in the college athletic year that has been 25-26 will be determined in Omaha, Nebraska, where you've got Oklahoma in the third and deciding game against North Carolina. That will be at 7 o'clock on ESPN. Turning to golf, former Auburn golfer Jackson Koivun. You talk about an interesting few weeks. He leads Auburn, or helps Auburn win a second national championship in 3 years. Auburn had never won a national championship in golf until he stepped foot on their campus, and they won 2 in 3 years. He declares that he's turning pro, gets to play as an amateur this past weekend at the U.S. Open, and ties for 23rd.
3: Pretty awesome.
4: And he will make his pro debut. This week is the Travelers. Next week is the John Deere. He will make his PGA Tour debut at the John Deere Classic.
3: What do you ask Mike? Why would you not just turn pro? Because if you, he would have gotten to take that money home. Is there a certain time limit?
4: There may be on something like
3: or
4: that.
3: Or maybe you can't turn pro right before a major. I mean, I don't know.
4: Yeah, I'm not sure how that works either. I would be willing to bet Mike would know quicker than I would. We mentioned JP Estrella, the former Vols forward, now at Michigan, with Michigan coach Dusty May likely headed to the Dallas Mavericks. Should JP Estrella not like the Wolverines' replacement, he would have 5 days to enter the transfer portal. On the football front, let's talk a little recruiting. Alabama got its 9th commitment over the weekend. Darius White, 3-star cornerback from Creekside High in the Atlanta suburb of Fairburn, GA. Interesting that Alabama's just sitting on 9. They've got a class that's ranked 67th.
3: Which is really weird to see.
4: Which just looks bizarre. It's like it's a constant misprint. They do have 5-star quarterback Elijah Haven out of Baton Rouge, but again, ranked 67th. I think they were like 72nd before they got this last one. And then Texas A&M is sitting with the number one class. Oh, if we could all have the money that Texas A&M has.
3: No kidding.
4: Because they've got 11 top 100 commitments. Only 3 of them are actually from the state of Texas. They've got 4 top 40 players. They've got Mark Matthews, a tackle from Florida. Defensive lineman Zion Forstall from Louisiana. Safety Kamarui Dorsey from Georgia, and corner Raylon Henry from Maryland. So they're top 4 players from outside the Lone Star State.
3: Just money whipping everybody.
4: Exactly.
3: Wow. All right, that's a look around the SEC. Man alive, you know it's worth the drive to beautiful Cleveland for Vassie's Lawn and Garden, where Toro's got you covered for all your lawn care needs, from that little old 20-inch push mower that gets the job done all the way to a Toro 72-inch, 96-inch, or how about 144-inch Toro Zero Turns. Toro, count on it. Are you a lawn cutting pro? Toro has 48 to 72 to 96 to 144-inch Toro Zero Turn mowers with financing on the spot. And if you're a lawn cutting pro but you prefer the stand-on rides, Toro's got you covered there too with 36 to 60-inch cuts. And if you're not a commercial cutter, that is not a problem. Toro has residential Zero Turn mowers, again with financing on the spot. They got everything you need to make that yard pop. And they also have all Toro blades, still 40% off the original price until July 15th. That's July 15th. At Vassie's. 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Toro blades, basically. Not some kind of knockoff brands. And again, they're 40% off until July 15th at Vassie's Lawn and Garden. That's why, man alive, it's worth the drive to beautiful Cleveland. Cutting grass and taking names at Vassie's Lawn and Garden. Tell them Sport Talk Quake and the Talk Monster sent you. We're talking about Frank Reed has announced his retirement. And we'll get him on at

0: some point really soon. So wanted to throw out some of these things here. This is impressive. Every student athlete that signed as a freshman and completed eligibility won at least one Southern Conference championship ring and played in an NCAA tournament. 300 Southern Conference wins in 25 seasons eclipsed every Southern Conference school's all-time totals in the history of the league. 824 overall wins at UTC are more than every current SoCon school's all-time total except for UNC Greensboro. Led the Mocs to 11 NCAA tournament appearances and coached 15 SoCon top award winners while earning Coach of the Year honors 7 times and had 100 all Southern Conference players, 51 first team, 49 second team.
1: Like we said, I mean, on the front end, I mean, because he had a lot of success at Chattanooga State, but on the front end, you're replacing Ralph and Karen Weekly, who had this 5-year tornado of 5 years, 5 Southern Conference championships. So, I mean, he had those shoes to kind of fill. It's kind of like, you know, when you're replacing Wes Moore. I mean, Wes Moore took UTC women's basketball to just unbelievable heights.
0: Right.
1: But no, Frank in 25 years has, you could say it was a fulfilling career.
0: Yeah. I mean, talk about a lifetime dedicated to a sport. That is Frank Reed. So we'll see. We'll get him on at some point this week if he has time and kind of celebrating his accomplishments there with Mock Softball. So 267-1023, of course, we're going to talk World Cup with Sean McDaniels. He is with the FIFA and the Spanish national team, helping them navigate their way around Chattanooga and everything. So he, of course, is a guest and hanging out in the Hemp House Green Room, sponsored by the Hemp House, Chattanooga's premier hemp dispensary with oils, edibles, topicals, and more. 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That's chat with two T's, like Chattanooga, hemphousechat.com. So we'll chat with Sean when we return. Also tomorrow we'll have Rich Mazingo, Chattanooga Lookouts, and Red Zone Ron Hall, who is retiring from doing his public address duties with the Chattanooga Mocs in a various number of sports. So talking World Cup with Sean McDaniels when we return here on Sport Talk. Quake the Cowboy Pasquale, 267-1023. 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
3: C News, I'm Michelle Franzen. The Trump administration proposing a rule change for citizenship applications. If approved, the cost of applying could increase by more than $550. It still has to go through a 2-month review period. ABC's Luke Barr has more.
4: A new proposed rule by the Trump administration might make it more costly to become a U.S. citizen. The administration is proposing to raise the fee to file a citizenship form from $760 to $1,330, an increase of 75%. The current fees, they say, don't cover the cost of the application process.
3: Both the U.S. and Iran say they're making progress on talks for a permanent ceasefire deal. The reopening of the Strait of Hormuz also helping gas prices to drop a bit in the U.S. Health and Human Services says a 42-day quarantine period has ended for 18 Americans exposed to the hantavirus on a cruise ship. And legendary music producer Clive Davis has died. He was credited for discovering music icons, including Aretha Franklin and Whitney Houston, over the decades. This is ABC.
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0: 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Again, that is Thursday at the Chattanooga Lookouts, brand new Erlanger Park. All right, Sean McDaniel joins us, of course. Sean with the
1: Man,
0: the FIFA, and of course the Spanish national team here in Chattanooga. And Sean, appreciate the time today. We'll get into all that is the World Cup, but Lionel Messi, your reaction to today's events, and of course the game before. I guess he had a hat trick. I mean, this guy is just ridiculously on another level.
2: I think if there was such thing as a soccer messiah, I think he came as Leo Messi. With this, it's Leo Messi versus the rest of the world. We're watching something that we've never seen before unfold before our eyes. There just aren't any words to describe it.
0: There's not. I mean, we were watching it before the show, and you're just like, he's still
3: really, really, really good. He doesn't have that speed that prime Messi had, but...
0: But it's the nose for the ball.
3: He's always in the right place at the right time.
2: Yeah, I mean, he's the world's greatest now. He's probably the world's greatest ever, and he missed a penalty today. The guy would have had two hat tricks in a row had he put the penalty away. There's just no other player like it. Again, you don't even have to like soccer to appreciate what's happening right before our eyes.
0: And like you mentioned, I think that was his first time he's ever missed a penalty kick in World Cup play, from what I thought I heard on the broadcast. But anyway, just ridiculous. Ridiculous. All right, talk about the Spanish national team. Boy, they turned on the switch and got it done big time in Atlanta yesterday afternoon. So just your thoughts on Spain.
2: Well, you know, one of the benefits I have is to be able to watch them train prior to their matches. And as, you know, we get to watch the team and the coach and the tactics unfold, he definitely made some personnel adjustments, namely Lamine Yamal, the youngster who he put in the starting lineup, and all he did was score the first goal for them. Those adjustments made all the difference in the world. And, you know, Spain looked in top form. And listen, they came back happy. I'll say the return to the hotel was a triumphant one, but they're still on a business trip. Very, very focused on what's next. And what's next is Uruguay in Guadalajara on Friday. Big match. I mean, the whole group resides on the final of that match.
4: Sean, talk about how the two teams to this point, the two countries that have faced Spain, went about it differently. I mean, it's because that match Sunday was over, yesterday was over in no time, whereas Cape Verde, as we all know, they hardly ever had any possession time, but they just kind of packed it in and was able to fend off with a outstanding goalie performance time after time. But talk about how the two countries, attacked or tried to attack Spain and just how different those results worked.
2: I think what we saw yesterday, David, was a Saudi Arabian team who really was forced to open up the field a little bit, which means now there's more space for Spain to play into, to be into. And that showed, you know, clearly, because the first match against Cape Verde, there was no space. There was nowhere for them to go. It was so claustrophobic. It worked wonderfully for Cape Verde. But by the time Saudi Arabia showed up, needing a point, at least a point, it required them to have to go forward. It required Saudi Arabia to have to open up. And Spain exploited it wonderfully, and the result showed. So that was probably the biggest difference, was Saudi Arabia just having to get some sort of result and opening up the field of play, which allowed Spain to be one of the top teams in the world, and they showed it when they played them.
4: But now Cape Verde, this incredible story, has a real chance to 2-2, and now they've got a real chance to advance, don't they?
2: And this is the drama. So Spain plays Uruguay on Friday, and Uruguay has to win. Like, this is all the chips are on the table for them, and Cape Verde can beat Saudi Arabia, who when it's all said and done, based on the Spain-Uruguay result, could win the group, which is it's almost hard to hear those words come out of my mouth, but Cape Verde could win that group and put them in first place to the round of 32. Here's where it gets a little tricky, especially for Spain. The second-place team in that group will likely face Leo Messi in Argentina in the first round of 32. Ooh. And nobody wants to do that, clearly.
4: Now, that doesn't necessarily mean if Spain wins its group and Argentina wins its group, they wouldn't play in the round of 16 by that logic, would they? Would they go different spots?
2: Yes, I think so. I don't know where they could collide later down the road.
4: Okay.
2: Really, this opening round, the group stage, will certainly dictate who plays whom. Argentina's won the group, and, you know, Spain can win the group, but whoever's second in this group will end up playing Argentina in Miami.
4: If Spain puts another 4-0 clinic on, could Cape Verde, could they reach the knockout round with three draws?
2: I think they can, actually.
4: Yeah.
2: Yes, because that would give Uruguay only 2 points if
4: right. They
2: lose to Spain. So,
4: that would be wild.
0: That would be wild. Wow.
4: What a story.
0: That is crazy. All right, so a little bit about U.S. Obviously, they've looked fantastic. You've heard, you know, many, or at least a couple I heard earlier today, former players of the men's national team say this is the best that the USA's ever looked. And, you know, they're super proud of how they've come out and had that goal differential that is plus five at this point in time, you know. Just looking fantastic offensively. So just your kind of reaction to what United States has done.
2: Well, I also get a little bit of an inside scoop there. Former Red Wolves head coach Jimmy Obleda is doing what I'm doing, but for the U.S. national team out in California.
4: Oh, nice.
2: So he gets to watch the training. He sees the things that others don't get to see. And listen, Jimmy certainly has an eye for this. He said the U.S. has never looked better. Crisp, sharp, healthy, even with Pulisic out. When you have that kind of depth, to not have him on the field and still perform well, I mean, Australia was a very good team and will likely be second in the group. The U.S. is firing on all cylinders, as they say, and there's really no reason to believe that they wouldn't continue to do so. I think that they'll rest guys against Turkey and still get the favorable result.
4: All right, and it does not matter. I mean, they've won it at this point, right? So it's kind of like the last weekend of the NFL. If you've clinched your division by a couple of games and clinched the top seed in your conference, I mean, that outcome, I guess it's Thursday night or whatever, that doesn't affect them in any way, shape, or form, right, going into the knockout stage?
2: I think Australia could win, and if the U.S. loses, then it could come to they might be tied on points, if I've got that correctly, and then it would come down to goal differential.
4: Okay, so it's not a head-to-head thing. It would be goal differential, even though U.S.
2: Correct.
4: Beat Australia.
2: Yeah.
4: Okay.
2: Points first, then goal differential.
4: Gotcha. Sean, I tell you what's just so interesting, and of course you've been enamored with the sport for years, so your knowledge runs circles around mine, is just what everybody, the casual fan like me, learns. And I mean, we have seen a World Cup so far, and I know that on a very serious note, I know that racism can be an issue and has been an issue, and that FIFA, you know, there's the deal where I guess if two people are confrontational and one person covers his mouth and says something to an opposing country's player, that player who covers his mouth can get a red card. And so we've seen in this World Cup, we've seen someone get a red card for breaking somebody's leg, and we've seen somebody get a red card for just covering his mouth. It's a wild dynamic.
2: Well, and we'll even extend that. You're absolutely correct. But, you know, some of the biggest complaints about soccer is the flopping and the rolling around and the drama. And as Americans, it's just, that's not in our sports DNA. Listen, if you are hurt and you have to go off the field, if you walk off even under your own power, you're off for a minute. You can't just stay on the field. So the time wasting is gone. For instance, if you don't get the ball thrown in with a certain period of time, I mean seconds, referee makes you put the ball down and give it to the other team. It's keeping the game moving and really getting rid of this nonsense that has been, you know, kind of really giving the sport a black eye, if you will, year over year over year. I like the changes that FIFA's made.
0: So they made that for this World Cup, or when did that change take place?
2: Implemented on this large of a scale for the World Cup. They've also given hydration breaks, and you can call it what you want, but it does allow advertisers to show their ads during the water break. So maybe they went a little too far that way, but regardless, there's been a lot of positive changes that, again, keeps the game flowing. We play, and it's combative, and it's all the things you want to watch.
4: Well, Sean, I agree. You noticed it right off the bat with that first U.S.-Paraguay match when it looked like a U.S. player was going to get a yellow card, and they went back and looked, and the Paraguay player totally flopped without any contact, and they reversed it and gave him the yellow card. I love that rule.
0: Yes.
4: When there's no contact and you're just flopping like you're talking about.
2: Yeah, and it's kept the game more pure, which I believe has more viewers. And again, the American audience, we want to see real sports combat, if you will. And when you keep the game going and make players get up or punish or penalize a team for time wasting, I think good things happen, and we're seeing it.
0: So talk about how the weather has affected the Spanish team's training today, or maybe, you know, throughout the time that they've been here. Seems like we've had off and on, you know, showers and storms. So how do they handle that? I mean, I wouldn't imagine with the money that's gotten in these guys as far as what they're worth from a transfer value, you know, whether that's at the professional level or at the World Cup level here, that they're going to take too many chances on a wet turf, or maybe, I mean, you tell me, how do they handle it?
2: Well, look, it doesn't matter if it's sixth grade middle school soccer or the Spanish national team. Lightning is lightning. And if there's safety concerns, the Spaniards, they will follow the protocol as Baylor School has laid it out, just like any outdoor sports program will. And today's still a little dicey. We're not sure if they'll get on the field today or not. The rain seems to have subsided, but like, you know how it is, guys, the lightning. If the lightning's around, you can't train. So we'll get it sorted with them here shortly. But to your point, Quake, yes, we're not going to jeopardize or risk something unnecessarily, particularly now that they're into a groove, and they're going to be protected at all costs to be sure they get to Guadalajara on Friday.
4: Sean, you got Norway going tonight on Fox. Those fans doing the rowing during games, that's a good one. Any other fan favorites that you like once a match starts, noticing what a certain country does in the crowd?
2: Listen, the Scots are the nicest, kindest drunk people you could ever meet. They are fantastic. They sing, they cheer. They went to the Red Sox game. I don't know if you saw that. They're just wonderful, loving, caring people. They're not here to cause a problem. They're here to watch their country, watch their team, and drink a lot of beer. So much beer that I had heard they'd run out of beer.
4: Yeah.
2: In Boston.
4: There were certain bars and pubs that did, yeah.
0: Which, I mean, we know the Bostonians like a drink too.
2: That's a lot of beer. But yeah, the Scotsmen, the Norwegians are awesome. And to tell you the truth, the USA has embraced this World Cup like I've never seen before. The watch parties are enormous, even here in Chattanooga. You know, credit to Tim Morgan and his team for putting on giant watch parties down on Ross's Landing. Chattanooga Football Club, giant watch parties at White Duck Taco. They're packed. They're packed for U.S. games. And it's really something incredible to see the nationalism and, you know, the care for our national teams.
4: Well, and Sean, I know it's not the same shade of orange, but whenever the Netherlands play, the way they take over stadiums with all that orange just is fascinating too, because I know they get into it.
2: Well, and look, it's national pride at a level we've never seen. As we all know, soccer/football is a world religion. And when you come to worship together every 4 years, you absolutely make it the most that you can make. And it's, again, it's a sight I don't know that we'll ever see again in our lifetime here in the U.S.
4: So I hope you're wrong. I hope we get it back in like 20 years.
0: Yeah, I hope so too. So how logistic-wise, and then we'll let you go, they'll be heading to Guadalajara, the Spanish national team, to play this weekend?
2: They play Friday. I forget, 3 or 6 o'clock. They play in the evening in Guadalajara. They'll depart Wednesday or Thursday of this week. Then after that, everybody's going to know their fate, or pretty much know their fate, as to where they'll go next. Could be Los Angeles, could be Miami. Spain will come back to Chattanooga, probably have another session, and pack their stuff up and go on to the next venue.
0: So that's Spain and Uruguay, 8 o'clock on Friday night. And then
2: huge match. Huge match.
0: And U.S. plays the late game on Thursday, the 10 o'clock.
4: Yeah, that 10 Eastern start, not
0: good for
4: not
0: me.
4: Not a favorite for East Coast fans, but we'll do.
2: Yeah, look. Again, we're just getting started. I mean, I can't. They've only played two games apiece. We're not even out of the group stage. Wait till they get to 32 in the round of 16. It's a crescendo building. And again, if you've never seen a World Cup, friends, turn it on. It's sports entertainment at its best.
0: Sean, we appreciate the time, man. We really do. And we'll check back with you next week and see what kind of results we get this, later on this week and this weekend.
4: Thanks, Sean.
2: Okay. See you guys.
0: Thank you. Sean McDaniel with FIFA. And, of course, the Spanish national team right here in Chattanooga. And Sean joining us on our Dr. Pepper hotline on the Talk Monster 102.3. Right now, traffic's on the way with the Art Man. We'll check the Warner Griffin text line when we return. It's Sport Talk WGOW.
1: Right now, traffic. Watch out for a wreck on East Brainerd at Fuller. Slow going on 24 eastbound from the 59 interchange into Lookout Valley. Drive carefully. Art Sanders, right now traffic.
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0: The service forecast for tonight, expecting showers and thunderstorms to continue, a low around 69. Tomorrow, mostly sunny with a high of 84. And then Wednesday, sunny with a high of 87 degrees. We're cloudy, some rain in our area, 82 degrees right here at Moccasin Bend. 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

0: 7. The Talk Monster. Going to that Warren and Griffin text line. Warren and Griffin reminding you to never text and drive. And we'll be out at Erlanger Park for Warren and Griffin's Never Text and Drive pledge that you can be a part of Thursday.
1: Did you know that KZ106 has never played this song?
0: Right. All right, text to 400 says they kicked out several people at the U.S. Open for their jeers directed at Wyndham Clark. Course was ridiculous, like trying to land your golf ball on a bowling ball. That's actually a pretty good description of just how impossible. Texter 645 says half of Angel Reese's rebounds were from her own missed shots. Well,
1: that's why they call her me bounce.
0: That's why I said offensive rebound. Texter 661, look for Michigan to make a run at Billy Donovan. I can see that. Texter 326, talking about idiot fans. Here we go. Talk about idiot fans. Did they catch the idiot who climbed over the fence onto the track while under a red flag in the O'Reilly race Saturday? I don't know if they caught him. I'm going to guess that they did, but I saw that too, and I'm like, oh, okay, now all of a sudden we're not at Talladega anymore, right? You get most people, like, oh, that redneck sport, blah, blah, blah. These are San Diegoans who got a little bit, you know, maybe overserved or overserved themselves, maybe.
1: Or was visiting from Alabama.
0: Maybe they were visiting from Tecumseh, but I'm not sure. What is it? To Scambia or whatever it is in Alabama. Pick your favorite Indian town down there. All right.
1: Notasulga.
0: What is it?
1: Notasulga.
0: Notasulga. Wow. I never heard of that.
1: That's right
0: one.
1: Next to Auburn.
0: Okay. Okay.
1: Weewahatchee.
0: Yeah, there's the one on the road there, the Lost Highway.
1: There's a Tuscumbia.
0: Tuscumbia. Okay, that must have been it.
1: Wetumpka.
0: Wetumpka. That's the one I'm thinking about. Wetumpka. This cup is points first, head-to-head next, differential third. U.S. has one group already. Right. That's what we were talking about with Sean, and it's been an impressive run, too. All right, so we'll hit more of them when we come back from Top of the Hour News. We'll repeat our Papa John's question of the day. We'll have your sports headlines, play a little Service Systems Joe's Did You Know, and see who's trending up, trending down in the world of sports with Armstrong's On the Move. All coming your way in the next hour, so hang with us. It's the Talk Monster and Sport Talk, Quake the Cowboy and Pasquale. 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
3: From ABC News, I'm Lindsay Davis, anchor Prime, streaming weeknights on ABC News Live. Peace negotiations between the U.S. and Iran remain fragile, but both sides say progress was made on the first round of talks. The U.S. government also issued a 60-day waiver for sanctions on Iranian oil, and talks now shift to Iran's nuclear program.
4: Vice President Vance announced in Switzerland earlier Monday that Iran agreed to let international nuclear inspectors into the country. Now President Trump is weighing in, writing on social media that Iran will have to, quote, agree to have major weapons inspections in order to ensure nuclear honesty long into the future. Inspections were included in the nuclear agreement reached with Iran during the Obama administration in 2015. President Trump pulled the U.S. out of that during his first term, and Iran then began limiting inspections. Karen Travers, ABC News, the White House.
3: More fallout over the multi-million dollar renovation of the Lincoln Memorial reflecting pool. In addition to an algae problem, President Trump, without evidence, is blaming vandalism for the peeling blue paint. He says repairs will begin this week. Powerhouse producer and record executive Clive Davis has died. He's credited with discovering and nurturing some of the biggest musical icons over the past 60 years. ABC's David Packer has more.
5: Clive Davis was once dubbed the music executive with the Midas touch for finding talent during his time at CBS Records and then with his own company, Arista Records. In a 2013 interview, Davis talked about his greatest find, Whitney Houston.
6: She had 7 number ones in a row. Her first album sold 22 million around the world.
5: Davis's catalog of artists besides Houston include Aretha Franklin, Earth, Wind & Fire, Barry Manilow, Billy Joel, and Jennifer Hudson. Clive Davis was inducted into the Rock and Roll Hall of Fame in 2000 in the non-performers category.
3: Bruce Springsteen says Davis changed his life at the age of 22, signing him to Columbia Records. The boss called Davis a great man. Clive Davis was 94. His family says he died from age-related illness. You're listening to ABC News.
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7: Watch out for wrecks on Hot Water at Back Valley, Lee Highway at Dupree, 24 westbound at Rossville Boulevard, Wilcox at Wheeler, and East Brainerd at Fuller. Drive carefully. Art Sanders, right now traffic.
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0: you, the Talk Monster. Third quarter here on Sport Talk. Quake the Cowboy, Pasquale, and you, 267-1023. I tell you what, before we repeat our Papa John's question of the day, let's get Michigan Max on our Dr. Pepper hotline, who was at the game with Spain yesterday in the Atlanta. Michigan Max, welcome to the Talk Monster.
1: Hey, guys. Thanks for having me on the show. Love it. I listen every chance I get.
0: Thank you very much. We appreciate that. How was that experience?
1: I have been to all the major sporting events, baseball, football, hockey, basketball, all the NFL, all the major league teams. Not teams, but I'm a Detroit fan, obviously, Michigan Max. But I've been to all the major sporting events for each team and on the major league level. And the soccer match I went to yesterday, these fans are crazy. Not crazy in a bad way. They are more energetic. They are more lively. They are more involved than any fan base I've ever seen from any sporting event.
0: Interesting you say that, because we all know that there's a whole lot of, I won't say downtime, but it's just a lot of time to, you know, not cheer for a score or whatever. So, I mean, they're just into it that much, even though they don't give, the sport doesn't lend you, you know, a whole lot of times, during the game where you can just be super excited because they scored or whatever the case.
1: And let me preface it. I don't know anything about soccer. I don't know nothing. And I learned a lot yesterday why they have the extra time. I didn't know why the clock doesn't stop. I'm still not sure about that, but they just add extra time onto each half. I didn't know each half was 45 minutes until I Googled it, and then they just add extra time. But I'm not going to say I'm a soccer fan, but I will definitely keep watching, and I will definitely probably become a soccer fan because I love sports in general.
0: Right.
2: All right, Michigan Max, let me ask you this. Do you speak any Spanish? Did you understand what the fans were chanting?
1: The only thing I heard they were saying was ole, ole, ole, ole, ole.
2: Okay.
1: that's the part I understood, and that's the part I joined in on. And
2: gotcha.
0: Más cervezas, please, por favor. Right?
1: That one I know.
0: Yeah, there you go.
1: That one I know.
0: Well, Max,
1: it's
0: super cool.
1: I actually had a really good time. I didn't know if I would or not. When I didn't buy tickets. I was offered to go with a friend who couldn't take everybody he wanted to take. So I at first I declined, but I'm thinking this is a once in a lifetime opportunity.
0: Yeah.
1: This is once every 4 years, and who knows if it'll ever come back to the U.S. And I'm like, all right, yeah, I'll go. Just because I'm a sports fan, but I really enjoyed myself, and I wasn't sure if I would or not, and I really did.
0: Well, that's fantastic, man.
3: My friends need to step up their game.
0: What are y'all right, doing? Man. Where's
3: y'all
0: my buddy?
3: Disappoint me, really.
1: Well, I Googled tickets after I accepted, and I'm like, oh, my God.
3: Yeah, no,
1: I saw that when I Googled it. I'm like, oh, my goodness. I'm like, I can't reimburse you for a ticket, but, hey, you know what? Gas, food, souvenirs, they're on me. But
0: nice.
1: I really did have a good time.
0: Fantastic. We appreciate you calling in with the report.
1: No, I appreciate you taking the time to listen.
0: You got it, Max. We appreciate you listening to Sport Talk here on the Talk Monster. All right, let's do it. Papa John's questions of the day.
2: Ready to get stuffed again at Papa John's? 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Better ingredients, better pizza. Oh, it's delicious. Better get you some.
0: Take it away, cowboy.
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0: There you go. Like TC said, happy for Keith Mitchell's U.S. Open finish. Career Air Force daughter called By the way, she just finished a 26.2 marathon in Maine.
2: Nice.
0: Placed second in her age group, placed 30 out of 60 runners. Super, super impressive there. Yeah, there'll be no marathon running for me. Guaranteed. And Texter 313 says, cooking a brisket with my new big green egg was the highlight of Father's Day for that father there. And then Andy Statt says his favorite Alabama city is Sylacauga. So for those of you who are concerned about that, Sylacauga, Alabama.
2: You know, because I have never done the whole Mobile area thing, and Freddie, the German soccer fan that's gained almost a million followers since his World Cup adventure, he went down after the Auburn. You know, he started on Lookout Mountain one day, went down to that Auburn friendly that had Messi.
0: Yep.
2: And then kept going down to Mobile and stayed in like Fairhope. And he had some just beautiful videos from Fairhope and the sun setting and stuff like that. And I was like, well, that's
0: beautiful,
2: like
0: down
2: a pretty cool area.
0: Yeah, it is a very cool area. All right, 267-1023. 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And always tell them Sport Talk, Quake, and the Talk Monster sent you. I would appreciate that for sure. We mentioned earlier, you got the one game for it all, North Carolina versus Oklahoma, when it comes to the College World Series, Men's College World Series from Omaha, tonight at 7 o'clock on ESPN. Winner wins it, a loser finishes second. Major League Baseball, you got the Braves heading out to the West Coast to take on the Padres tonight, 10 o'clock. And that one says it's on ESPN, so I guess after the...
2: Yeah, you can IV yourself to 6 hours of baseball if you want.
0: How about that?
2: Oklahoma, North Carolina, and then Braves, Padres.
0: Woo! Grant Holmes, 4-3 for the Bravos, going up against Michael King, the pride of Rochester, New York. 4-6 on the year is Michael King. Again, 10 o'clock on ESPN. Dave, what else you have as far as our sports headlines? Obviously, I meant to mention Argentina wins earlier. Messi with two goals and is now the career goal leader in World Cup history.
2: With all the World Cup and with the U.S. Open golf, I mean, we didn't talk much about the Braves, but the Braves did take two out of three from Milwaukee over the weekend. They lost 9-4 yesterday, but they won both Friday and Saturday. Friday, they knocked Miz out of the game. Anytime you can beat him, because he was, what, 7-0 with an 0.17 earned run average in his last eight starts going into that. And then Saturday, you had the drama of Ozzie Albies hitting a two-run walk-off homer. So the Braves kind of, you know, I know they had that 1-6 patch, but they beat a very good Milwaukee team 2-3, and they are now 48-28 heading out to San Diego. Speaking of the U.S. Open golf, we've talked about it. Keith Mitchell, the Baylor School alum, grew up in Riverview. Four rounds of 70, even par, tied for fourth. And, of course, that resulted in him moving up to 45th in the FedEx Cup standings. His official world golf ranking went from 100th to 68th. And, yes, by finishing tied for fourth at the U.S. Open, $921,000.
0: So, of the four Baylor graduates on the PGA Tour, He is the only one from Chattanooga. Luke List was from Ringgold.
2: Well, yeah. But Chattanooga area.
0: Actually, his family lived on our street before we lived there.
2: Okay.
0: Back in the day. Anyway, but yeah, Keith Mitchell from, because Harris English is from
2: South Georgia.
0: And then, of course, Steven Yeager from Germany.
2: Correct.
0: We're going to claim all four of them, but Keith is truly a Chattanoogan, born and raised.
2: But I consider Luke the same thing.
0: Of course. Of course.
2: I mean, that's. I mean, he swam for the Ringgold Tiger Sharks growing up.
0: I live in Ringgold, and I consider myself a Chattanoogan. So, well, I mean, you know, I'm not splitting hairs like that. But pretty cool that Keith is, you know, completely Riverview born.
2: Of course, you're talking about Baylor School alums, all four of them. And the latest on Baylor School. Baylor safety, Jordan Darren, received. He is David Gabriel George's roommate. And over the weekend, he received a scholarship offer from Ohio State.
0: Yes, he did.
2: So now, Jordan Darren, his schools, and he's a smart kid and a good player, his scholarship offers are from Dartmouth, Georgia State, Kennesaw State, UT Martin, and Ohio State. There's no way. I don't even need the Elias Sports Bureau to know that no one has ever had like a quintet of those.
0: So we'll have to keep an eye on July 22nd if DGG chooses Tennessee. Do they pull that scholarship offer?
2: Toledo over the weekend gets a commitment from Notre Dame high school receiver Ja'Corian Tramble. So congratulations to him committing. And what else do we have? We mentioned when Nature Boy called the Atlanta Dream, taking it to the Indiana Fever Saturday, 113-96. Bradley Central product Ryan Howard with 24 points. 17,044 sold out State Farm Arena.
0: Pretty good.
2: Back to soccer. CFC has a 1-1 draw with New York City FC2, but CFC wins 5-4 in penalty kicks to get those 2 points. CFC now 7-5-3 in an MLS Next Pro. Out of the 16 teams, CFC is in sixth place. The Chattanooga Lookouts are on pace to top last season's attendance by either Saturday or Sunday.
0: Before we even get to July,
2: the first year at Erlanger Park has been that resounding to this point. And yes, the big news since today's show started, Frank Reed stepping down after 25 seasons as UTC's softball coach.
0: So I wanted to mention this to you, both you guys, walking around Costco, and I run into Jason Reuter, Bradley Central. And I said, you know, congratulations. I said, you know, we appreciate you coming on the show all those times. And he was like, and he was with his wife. He was like, it's so weird because I've had a team at camp for 35 years or whatever, and this is the first one. And so I'm now at Costco with my wife walking around. And it was really good to see Jason Reuter, and what an accomplishment as the Bradley Central coach, you know. And he just said, I just felt like it was time. So it was good to see him, and congratulations again on his retirement there. So 267-1023, hop on now, 267-1023. We are going to play a little Service Systems Joe's, did you know, for our big prize pack, which does include the tickets to Dale Earnhardt Jr.'s visit up there in Athens, the Athens Chamber of Commerce. That's July 16th, the actual day Jr.'s going to be there. So you can get those tickets at athenschamber.org. The American flag, courtesy of Elders Ace Hardware, hat, to America 250 hat, a couple of hats and koozies from Athens Distributing, and two haircuts from Great Clips. And all you have to do is be the first caller in at 267-1023. 267-1023. 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
1: Some rain in our area, 79 degrees at Moccasin Bend, Talk 102.3.
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0: Yep, times 524. The game is Service Systems Joe's. Did you know? We've got Steven on our Dr. Pepper hotline. Hello, Steven. How are you today?
1: Doing good. How are you?
0: We are fantastic, man. So you're going to get one chance at our drawing for participation, two chances if you beat me. It'll include the two tickets to the Athens Chamber of Commerce Dale Earnhardt Jr. visit July 16th. You can get tickets at athenschamber.org or 745-0334. Also, the American flag, courtesy of Elders Ace Hardware. America 250 hat, courtesy of my dad. A couple of hats and koozies from Athens Distributing and two haircuts from Great Clips. And if you're our winner, we'll do the drawing before July 4th, probably that second of the week there. Second or first, I guess we can make sure people get the prize back. But anyway, Steven, you know what to say when you think you know the answer.
1: WGOW or Wugow.
0: He's all over it. Both of them work. Wugow. As we now open the door on Service Systems, Joe's, did you know? It's time. Time once again for Joe's Did You Know on Sport Talk and the Talk Monster.
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3: 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You play to win the game. 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
0: Joe's Did You Know, our afternoon quiz game right here on WGOW.
4: You drinking my sake, Kimosabi?
5: I'm struggling. Let go. You won a lot of fights, Wallace. Not this time.
4: You sipping my soup, Guadalupe?
0: Joe's Did You Know, where you could win monster prizes just for playing. So let's get started.
6: All right now, Wugow!
7: I thought that record was going to last forever. Most folks just don't seem to have a taste for testicles no more. That's going to funny farm. Chevy Chase.
6: All right.
7: he's setting the lamb fries record. Right. He doesn't realize what he's eating.
6: Today's topic, soup. Quake and Steven,
0: yes.
6: Soup. Question number one. What is the name for a lobster soup? Is it a bisque or a stew?
0: Quake.
6: Yes, Steven.
1: Bisque.
6: That is correct. Yes. Steven's on the board.
7: He's a fast starter.
6: Number two. Name the main ingredient in a soup that's served cold. Clam, pork, rutabago, or potato?
1: Wugow.
6: Yes, Steven.
1: Clam.
6: Incorrect.
0: Quake, rutabago.
6: Also incorrect. Potato, the correct answer. All right, number three. What is the shape of crackers mostly served with clam chowder?
0: Quake.
1: Wugow.
0: Oyster. Crackers. Round.
6: Yes, oyster is not a shape, but round is. You're correct.
0: Okay.
7: Well, he kind of finagled his way out of that one, didn't he?
0: Oysters are round?
6: Manatee, what? Okay.
0: And they're not round.
6: All right, one and one. Two left. Everybody settle down. All right, number one, or number whatever we're on, four. Which soup company used apple-cheeked children in its ads? Was it Campbell, College Inn, Habitat, or Progresso?
0: Quake. Campbell soup.
6: That is correct, yes. 2-1. Steven, one final shot at tying this up. What soup is used in a simile for thick fog? Pea, clam chowder.
0: Quake. Pea soup.
6: That is correct. 3-1. Quake.
0: Steven, you are
6: the victory.
0: You're in the drawing, though, and we're going to do that the week of July 4th. Again, two tickets to the Athens Chamber of Commerce Dale Earnhardt Jr. visit, July 16th. American flag, courtesy of Elders.

0: 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And if Steven, if you're our winner, we will tell you, call you and tell you how to pick up your prizes. Sound like a deal?
1: Sounds great.
0: Thank you, sir. We appreciate you listening and playing. Joe's Did You Know? Thanks, Steven. All right, now we're going to close the door on Service Systems. Joe's Did You Know?
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0: All right, Rich Mazingo will join us tomorrow afternoon. We'll also have a retiring Red Zone Ron. Ron Hall will join us. He is cutting the mic off from being Mox Football Public Address, Mox Women's Basketball. He did softball. He did lookouts. He did a little bit of everything in our area and certainly cut his teeth covering games, our game of the week from the Coca-Cola Red Zone, and then worked with the Stump on Sports guys a whole bunch too. So it'll be good to talk about him. The legendary, really where he made his biggest splash was he was on the scene when Coach Weathers was put in handcuffs by the Saudi Daisy police. So that will be discussed tomorrow, I'm sure, a bunch. That was his call. I wish I had it on tape. His calls that game were radio gold. It was unbelievable. All right, we'll see who's trending up, trending down. Armstrong's on the move, and we return.
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4: ABC News, I'm Michelle Franz, and talks continue in Switzerland to finalize a permanent peace deal between the U.S. and Iran, both sides agreeing to a 60-day roadmap. Talks now shifting to nuclear issues and sanctions. President Trump in the Oval Office today during an executive signing, telling reporters he thinks the diplomatic negotiations will avoid another escalation at the Strait of Hormuz, and praised the U.S. naval blockade.
5: I think the blockade was more impactful than dropping bombs, if you want to know the truth. It was, like I said, they call it the steel wall. Nobody got through. Not one ship got through, able to go to Iran.
4: Oil prices.
5: They got through if we wanted them to go through.
4: Oil prices are easing along with gas prices at the pump in the U.S. Analysts say it will take longer, though, to return to pre-war prices. A gallon of regular dipping below $4 a gallon. Clive Davis has died, the music promoter credited for discovering some of the greatest singers and bands of the past three generations, from Whitney Houston to Billy Joel and Santana. Davis was 94. This is ABC News.
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0: 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And all the shows will pop up in a box, and you just click on the show that you want.
1: Yeah.
0: Pretty simple stuff.
1: It's easy to do. One, open the box.
0: Two,
1: hold the box.
0: Put your podcast in that box. Three.
1: It's a podcast in a box. That's
0: right. All right, 267-1023, and I guess it's that time. We'll see who's trending up, trending down the world of sports with Armstrong's on the move. Good luck moving up, because
2: I'm moving out. On the Move, brought to you by the Armstrong Company. 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And they're absolutely the best. On the Move, exclusively on the Talk Monster, WGOW.
0: All right. I've got a number of them because you all know I kind of take notes throughout the weekend. If something crazy jumps up out at me, then I'll put it down here.
1: Nerd!
0: Macaulay sources tell me that their wide receiver, Levi Scott, got an offer from LSU over the weekend. So, if you remember, he was the ninth grader that burst onto the scene last year.
3: Yes, he did.
0: A little bit undersized, but a heck of a wide receiver. So, that'll be interesting to follow Levi Scott into his sophomore year. As I mentioned, Jason Reuter at Costco. he's not used to having not having a team at a camp this time of year. Also on the move up, the Royal Ascot. And I didn't even know anything about it, right?
1: Can you say that on the radio?
0: I get up.
3: Hey, real quick, before, apparently yes. Levi Scott last week got offers from LSU and Ole Miss.
0: Dang, okay. So he is kind of
3: exploding.
0: That's
3: a 2029 prospect.
0: Right. He's, man, we've been doing this a long time. Royal Ascot. I get up Saturday morning, go to the bathroom.
1: How'd that go?
0: Sit down. It went good. Sit down with my wife afterwards, and I'm like, well, she was watching, like, the Today Show or something. And I'm like, well, what's on it? Royal Ascot. Oh, yes. The hoity-toityness was through the roof. The top hats and all
1: that.
0: So
1: what is that?
0: It's the British version of the Kentucky Derby, basically.
1: Okay.
0: Yeah. Sorry, I should have explained that. They run clockwise. Most of them are just straight sprint.
1: Like a drag race.
0: Yeah. They'll run like a mile and a quarter, mile and a half, just straight sprint. But, of course, it's in meters over there.
1: It's a Royale with cheese.
0: It is. I mean, they go all out. As you might imagine, well, that's a Kentucky Derby does, too. But that was on. That was fun to watch.
1: Who's up for a fox hunt afterwards?
0: Yeah, pretty much. Yeah. Yeah. And the cool thing about it is, for Tennessee fans, all the finish lines, and I couldn't tell if it was, like generated by the TV, you know, or if it actually is, but all the finish lines are orange and white checkerboard. So there's something about that in British land, too. it was just funny. I just love watching it for the arrogance. I really do. The top hats, man.
1: That's, may have tossed our tea, but...
0: Oh, yeah. There's some tea tossing going on. One cool thing...
1: Oh, yeah.
0: I don't know if...
4: That's what she said.
0: I don't know if... a lot of folks may have been... There was so much sports on yesterday and the weekend in general. You may not have watched, because it's also on Prime, you may not have watched the Navy base where they did the road course with NASCAR. But what was just different about it totally is the whole, and you know, it was a long 17 turn course, but the different surfaces, they'd go from asphalt to concrete to like an older asphalt that you could tell the sun had really done some work on, back and forth. There was even one part where they come off the thing, they get about that much air.
1: Yeah.
0: Coming off about 2 or 3 inches of air coming off jumping the thing. I mean, it was wild.
1: It was a very odd course because you did have those really narrow spots. Then you had this one section that was kind of like wide open.
0: Yeah.
1: And it was, I'm sure that was, I don't know if frustrating to run for those guys or if some of them enjoyed it.
0: It was SVG got caught up early, but the kid Corey Heim ends up winning it, and he's just, you know, way fresh behind the ears. So how he got that victory was pretty amazing. And it was cool because they had bleachers up on the aircraft carriers where they were, you could sit on the aircraft carriers looking down on it.
1: And that's cool.
0: Yeah, it was really cool. The flyovers, as you might imagine, were just mind-boggling. The whole thing was pretty good. So anyway, on the move down, top hats at Ascot. Also, how about Harry Higgs? Did you see his play in the U.S. Open? I mean, hung in there, but the sponsorship, right? His sponsorship was Dude Wipes.
1: Mm-hmm.
0: Would you, I mean, I know we all have a price, but would you wear sponsorship on the PGA Tour of Dude Wipes?
3: If the money was right.
1: Yeah, that was the money. Absolutely.
0: We work in radio. Are you kidding me? So apparently their big partnership is with the Philadelphia Eagles because of the tush push, right?
1: Right.
0: So it's supposed to be Dude Wipes. So anyway, and also on the move down, just because I've respected the heck out of her career, Linda Cohn is retiring from ESPN. We talk about it all the time in our industry, in our business. If you can create your own exit from the world of media, then you have done something. 34 years at ESPN. So she announces her retirement today. Her last day will be June 30th. Before that, she will be celebrated at the Bristol headquarters, appearing on the evening editions of SportsCenter Friday. She will also connect with longtime co-host John Buchegras at the NFL Draft. 5,500 editions of SportsCenter.
3: More than anybody
0: else. She has hosted more than anyone else. That's right. Joe, what do you have, sir?
1: Yeah, so I just have, two things. And I'll start off by saying on the move up, Father's Day, again, just to mention that again, had a great time, spent some time with my girls, loved that, and love the gifts that I received from them, homemade gifts, as you would expect.
0: Okay.
1: Those are always awesome. So I keep every single one of them. I got like four or five totes of just stuff that they've drawn me over the years or whatever, you know. So love that. Okay. On the move down, saw this article, I guess it was yesterday, all the horn dogs in America. Can you guess how much Americans spent on OnlyFans subscriptions in 2025?
0: Oh, it's probably billions. A billion.
1: $2.6 billion. Now, let's break out the spotlight, the microscope, shall we say, and look at the Tennessee. Tennessee spent, let's see here, more than $36 million was spent in Tennessee in 2025 on OnlyFans subscriptions.
0: How much was it?
1: $36
0: million. Wow.
1: Now let's break it down even more. Let's break out the bigger microscope.
4: That's what she said.
1: You're welcome. Thank you.
0: There you go. Michael Scar.
1: Hamilton County.
0: Oh, it breaks it down by county?
1: State by state. There's 95 counties in Tennessee. I mean, county by county. There's 95 counties, but only 93 had data available. So, two not counting. That would be Carroll. Not Carroll. Is it Carroll? No. County beside. Anyway, Hamilton County. Can you guess the number spent in 2025 by Hamilton County?
0: I have no idea.
1: $1.7 million on OnlyFans subscriptions. Shelby County, $3.5 million. These are the highest.
0: Populated.
1: Sure. Yeah. Montgomery, $1 million. Davidson, $7.2 million.
0: Of course.
1: Rutherford, $1.6 million. And Knox County, $2.6 million.
0: Wow.
1: The reason I bring that up, you don't have to pay for it, fellas and ladies. I just never understood that. So it's on the move down, OnlyFans.
0: So you're not in this $1.7 million.
1: Spend money on that.
3: And for those wondering what it even is, if you get to Wikipedia, it says OnlyFans is an internet content paid subscription service based in London, England. The service is widely known for its population with pornographers.
1: It's pretty much what it is.
3: So there you go.
1: $1.7 million in Hamilton County. So you have a lot of people getting filthy, filthy rich over or doing OnlyFans. And
0: by just taking their clothes off.
1: You don't have to do that. No soul about you.
0: No soul.
1: That's all I got.
0: There you go. All right, David. Top that one.
3: On the move up, monsoons at the World Cup, because that's exactly what we've got in Philadelphia right now with this France-Iraq match. It is pouring. Also on the move up.
0: You are not kidding, man.
3: Yeah, it is coming down good. Cape Verde drawing with Uruguay after drawing with Spain. So a winner, a tie would likely get Cape Verde to the knockout stage.
0: Unbelievable.
3: So there's your Cinderella.
0: Yes.
3: Also on the move up while we're talking soccer, United States has moved up to number 13 in the FIFA rankings. So there's that.
0: Where do they start? Bad. Where do they start before the whole
3: thing? They've been anywhere from like 15 to 17 recently.
0: Okay.
3: So far so good. Also on the move up, we talked about it earlier with the U.S. Open. Miles Russell, his caddy, gives his clubs and bag to Miles Russell's dad after the tee shot on 18. So Miles Russell and his dad on Father's Day can walk up to the 18th green. Super. Cool scene.
0: Yeah, very cool. Very cool.
3: Also on the move up, I second your Linda Cohn suggestion. I did see where, according to Celebrity Net Worth, $12 million.
0: Not shabby. Not too shabby.
3: And on the move down, the Chattanooga area has lost a good one. Marshall Mize has passed away
0: at the age
3: of 81. Really neat story. Was in the Air Force and then started at Ford as a customer service rep. Worked his way into sales, then worked his way into a managerial role. And the next thing you know, we've got in Chattanooga, Marshall Mize Ford. And he was just a super duper nice guy. And so he has passed at the age of 81.
0: Wow.
3: So thoughts and prayers with his family.
0: Talk about making it from the bottom to the top, right?
3: Yes.
0: Man. All right. So every time we talk about it, it's about a guy named Mark. If you've got a move, whether it's residential or commercial, your family or your business, just relax. Pick up the phone. Call Mark because he's a guy who has been doing this for decades, and he can handle your move regardless of where you're going, across Chattanooga, across the state, across America, across even worldwide moves. He's done that before. So just call Mark Oglesby. He's the pro's pro at Armstrong. This is Quake, and I'm here with C. Mark Warren of Warren and Griffin, and you guys recently moved your law office. What kind of move did you have?
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7: Watch out for wrecks on 75 northbound, just past exit 11 and Dayton Boulevard at East Morgan. 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Art Sanders, right now traffic.
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0: legendary sound of Led Zeppelin. With a little lead for your head on the talk monster. All right, just issued here, and Art Man brought it to us. Tornado Watch issued for Walker County. And, of course, David, you said it right. Walker County is a really big county. So that could be Lookout Mountain. That could be all the way down to
1: Lafayette.
0: Yeah, so, I mean, you so be advised there. Tornado Watch, Walker County. And you said it really should come back around here about what? 620, 630-ish today?
1: Yeah. Most of our area is going to be getting pounded in the next 30 or 45 minutes or so.
0: All right, so be advised
1: there.
0: With some
1: heavy rain for a couple hours, I would think.
0: And all y'all go home so I can drive 75 with very little cars on there. Many trucks, though, as you see. I don't think that's going to happen anytime soon. All right, to the Warren and Griffin text line we go. Warren and Griffin, Chattanooga's largest injury law firm. All right, 267-1023. Okay. Oh, Nature Boy, following up. I want you to know there's a severe thunderstorm warning, but I want to let you know that I don't hate officials. They make bad calls. That's why I lose my temper. You just... Anytime it doesn't go for your team, you blame it on the officials, but I understand. All right, 645 says the only thing better would be if Harry was at Ascot with Dude Wipes. Dude Wipes for Harry Ascot. Pretty good. A severe thunderstorm watch for southeast Tennessee. Severe thunderstorm warning for northwest Georgia is what was just handed to me by the Art Man. Okay, here we go, 902. All right, let's see. Is this a joke? Or I was at a restaurant last night, and this older couple, probably in their 60s or 70s, were on a date. Something got brought up about cards being stolen and things like that, and I overheard the guy say his card was stolen for $5,000. He said that they used it on OnlyFans, and I heard the lady say, oh, is that a website for collectibles? Okay. Buzz Killington says there's a Sithole alert. Is he playing? Who is he for?
2: South Africa.
0: Okay, so he's not on there. I don't know. This texter from Virginia area code, Marshall Mize was one of the nicest people I've ever met. And you just mentioned the passing. They've announced the passing of legendary Marshall Mize. Regardless, right? And this texture 400 says, I had no idea what OnlyFans was. I did look up Wyndham Clark's girlfriend. Trust me, she's on the way up as well. Yeah, I think they actually got engaged. Did they not say that on the broadcast at some point? Either way. All right, final. Yeah, we're all getting it now. Yep. Okay. So we're gonna get some. I hate wind. That's my worst nemesis is wind,
1: especially to a swimming pool.
0: Yeah, just where we live. Okay. So anyway, wrapping up the 5 o'clock hour, David. Anything you
1: read a feature story on Robert Saleh, the new coach of the Titans, and. Back in 2005, under Mark Richt, he was a defensive assistant at Georgia, making $900 a month.
0: How times have changed.
1: Of course, we now know he's gone on to be a NFL head coach, Titans being his second gig. But Robert Saleh is the father of 8 children.
2: Putting in that work.
1: I've always thought
0: you better be an NFL head coach money wise. Yeah. Man, 8 children.
1: I've always thought as a father of 3, going from 3 to 4 would be a monstrous jump. My younger brother has 4, but 8 would be just beyond.
0: I couldn't even imagine. I mean, I really couldn't.
1: So kudos to those who
0: have 8 kids.
1: And can be really good parents. It can be. You don't want to have kids just to have them if you can't take care of them.
0: I mean, I don't see if you got that many kids, I don't see how things can't, I mean, just naturally how they're going to have to slip through the cracks. I mean, you can't, there's not enough time, in my opinion, enough time in the day to give every one of them due, attention.
1: Well, if mom and dad are involved, you've got a heck of a basketball game because that's 5-on-5.
0: Well, there you go. You can just they can be the referees or the coaches. I guess that's it. I guess that's what you do. You just make it work. I couldn't imagine. No way.
2: Well, back then, you know, they had 8 kids, 10 kids, 13 kids. You made them work. They're part of the business.
0: Yeah, well, they started in the farm. That's right. They started doing chores.
2: So you got to put people to work.
0: Yeah, exactly.
2: You're 7, you should be doing something.
0: Maybe that's, yeah. I mean, that's what I've told you that before. My grandfather told that to my dad and his brother. They talked about it when we were in Pennsylvania. Dad wanted to play football. And he said, football? When's practice? And he was like, well, it's after school. He goes, if you got time for football, then I've got a whole lot more stuff that you can do around here. He's like, you're not playing football. Or sports in general, any sports. It's like you better get back to the farm and milk the cows in the afternoon or whatever the case is. David, thank you as always.
1: Always enjoy it.
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4: From ABC News, I'm Michelle Franzen. Talks are progressing on a final peace deal between the U.S. and Iran following weekend meetings in Switzerland. Negotiations now shifting, the U.S. says, to more technical aspects, including Iran's nuclear program. ABC's Tom Sufi-Burich is in Switzerland with more.
5: J.D. Vance saying that the most exciting thing, in his words, has been the fact that the Iranians have agreed to allow UN nuclear inspectors back into the country. The vice president saying that is a first step in terms of...

0: National Weather Service in Peachtree City has issued a tornado warning for southwestern Catoosa County in northwestern Georgia, central Walker County in northwestern Georgia, northern Dade County in northwestern Georgia, until 6:45 p.m. Eastern Daylight Time. At 5:59 p.m. Eastern Daylight Time, a severe thunderstorm capable of producing a tornado was located over Higdon, or near Trenton, moving east at 40 miles per hour. Hazard, tornado. Source, radar indicated rotation. Impact, flying debris will be dangerous to those caught without shelter. 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Tree damage is likely. 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
4: Watch out for wrecks on 75 northbound, just past exit 11 and Dayton Boulevard at East Morgan. Drive carefully. Art Sanders, right now traffic.
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0: minutes after 6, fourth quarter Sport Talk, WGOW. All right, let's just try and get this all under control as much as we possibly can. Severe thunderstorm warning for southeast Tennessee, all of it. Severe thunderstorm warning for northwest Georgia, all of it. Tornado warning for Dade, Walker, Catoosa. Okay, so we're relearning the lingo here. Warning means the temperatures and the conditions are correct that a tornado could form. Watch means that one has been spotted. So, tornado warning for Dade, Walker, Catoosa. You heard the what Christy Clark used to call duck farts. always laughed at that too. You heard that, and it talked about specific places, Ringgold, Boynton, you know, all these places that he named there. So basically, folks, man, if you can get home in the next 15, 20 minutes and just batten down the hatches, that would be the best suggestion. You know, maybe it'll be late enough when Joe leaves here that you can avoid it.
1: Let's move through, yeah.
0: I got a feeling that I'm going to be driving right through the middle of it. So when I leave here at 7. So just give it one of those nights where you just, you know, hey, let's play it safe, be smart out there, and keep close to the weather.
1: Yeah, this initial line right here is what's causing all the issues. I think after that it's just going to be a lot of rain, probably some wind still. But, yeah, this line that's about to come through, that's the troublemaker.
0: Yes, and it is strong. Strong. Matter of fact, good suggestion there. I'm going to put it on and see what Local 3 is, and that line that you speak of is just west of Chattanooga. I mean, starting to get into Hamilton County as we speak, so we'll try and keep you abreast of what's going on with that for sure. 267-1023, 267-1023. Okay, I guess I'm wrong because I got three texts correcting me. Watch and warning backwards there. So your tornado watch.
1: The conditions are right. Yeah, the warning is when the rotation has been spotted.
0: Okay, there you go. Sorry. I'll put my weather hat down. Let the experts handle it from here. So 267-1023, 267-1023. You know, one of the cool things about that Linda Cohn story we talked about earlier, how, you know, she's just one of those people. And Joe, you and I and David, we've all talked about it before. Don't watch SportsCenter as much as I used to, because I used to watch it like it was a religion. So I mean, any little bit of not watching it would be not watching it like I used to, because it was just on all the time, right? And she was a fixture. She was a fixture in the whole thing. 34 years. So that means she started in the 90s. She started in 92 at ESPN. She started her career in radio, WALK, Walk AM and FM, in Patchogue, New York. I guess is how you pronounce it. Patchogue, Patchogue, New York, in 1981. News anchor, writer, and sports reporter for that radio station. And, I mean, how many times you turn it on, it was Linda Cohn, John Buchagras, you know, and they would rotate. And, I mean, she worked with all of them. It was just you know, we use the term staple. She was a staple at ESPN, you know, through all the different controversies and controversial turnover by hosts and some hosts. And this guy comes in and he sets the world on fire and he leaves. I'm thinking like a Keith Olbermann, you know, somebody like Dan Patrick who comes in and sets the world on fire and then, can't, you know, negotiate enough contract to stay around or going to venture out on his own or blah, blah, blah, blah, blah. There's been a thousand, maybe certainly hundreds of them have gone and done that through. And we talked about it, Craig Kilborn.
1: Sure, one of my favorites.
0: So many different guys who spread their wings and got other opportunities and did some stuff or just weren't good enough and ESPN didn't want to renew their contract. I mean, that is a cutthroat business, especially at that level. For her to stay there for 34 years is just remarkable.
1: It is. I mean, I guess Berman has been there. He was there when it first came on, right?
0: Yeah, he was a founder of it, one of the founders. So I don't really count him, but we should. You know,
1: Well, there's not many. There's not many that you can say have been there for a majority of that channel and that company's on-air presence.
0: Because Berman hasn't consistently been on. I mean, he'll, you know, when it's something he wants to do, he'll assign himself the NFL draft or whatever like that. But he, you know, the consistency that she has had is just unbelievable.
1: It's it. I mean, I guess we're kind of seeing it what you see at the local news level, where the mainstays, like the
0: David Carroll, Cindy Sexton,
1: right? You know all those names that you can bring up, no matter what channel it is. And now you just see a lot of younger folks come through, and they're not there very long. It's the stepping stone. Not to say ESPN is a stepping stone, but because it's not. I mean, that's the holy grail to a lot of broadcasters.
0: You're right. That's the pinnacle.
1: But you still kind of see the same thing. A lot of younger folks moving in and getting their shot, and you just don't see many Linda Cohns out there. And, like, I'm surprised Holly Rowe is still around. I'm surprised she hasn't been replaced. I think she's really, really good, very knowledgeable at her job, and, you know, does really good when she's interviewing coaches and whatever she's assigned, she knocks it out of the park.
0: Right.
1: But there's just not many of those anymore.
0: No, you're exactly right, man. You're exactly right. And in that case, you know, like I'm sure it happens to ESPN too with their reporters, but what you see on local news, and I might not, you know, I'm just seeing what I see, you'll have a young person come in to Chattanooga, let's say the Chattanooga market or a market like Chattanooga, and they'll sign, let's say, a 3-year contract. All right, whether it's weather, sports, reporter, doesn't matter. 3-year deal, sometimes 2, sometimes 4, I guess, whatever. But let's just say 3 years. That 3-year deal, you either get used to it and get better and comfortable on air, and they re-up your contract, or you go to a bigger market, or you never really get comfortable. You're not any much better than you were the day you started, and they say, thank you for your time. We appreciate it, but we're not interested in you hanging around. So they go step into other industries or fields, a lot of public relations stuff. And I'm not saying that, you know, everyone that's ever walked away from TV didn't have their contract renewed, but, I mean, that's kind of the way it works. So it's a test water even more than it was from back in the day when you had a little bit more consistency. I mean, like with Channel 3, they've really been fortunate to have Cindy and, of course, Bill Markham before that. Then David Carroll slid into Bill Markham's spot pretty seamlessly. And then you're going to have
1: Latrice
0: has been there a while. You're going to have Greg Glover kind of slide in to you know, whoever retires, Cindy or David, whenever those days come. You've got consistency there. And, of course, on the other, if you look at Channel 9, Kim Chapman, she's kind of the consistent one there. Josh Rowe does a really good job. He's, you know, those two are kind of your consistent ones. And then everybody else rolls in, whether it be, you know, weather. Of course, they didn't have sports before Big Will Levinson got there. And then Rick Nyman at News 12, I think, and Chip Chapman. My buddy Kay Blevins, her and I went to church together growing up. Those are your staples at 12. So, I mean, they're there. It's just not as many as there used to be.
1: No,
0: right?
1: No, not at all. Turnover is increasing.
0: Yes. Yes. Because they figure after 3 years, if you haven't improved much, then what's the point? Which is sad, but, I mean, that's the industry. It is absolutely hard.
1: Well, and plus you got improvement to think about, but also, you know, pay. I feel I've improved. You're saying I'm improved, but my paycheck hasn't improved.
0: That's what I'm saying. That's why you have contracts, right?
1: Right, right.
0: Because if you're like, I know I've improved, and I, you know, I hate talking about specific people, but, you know, we all know our all favorite weather girl at this point in time. She is going to be a rock star. I mean, everybody I know in television says, before you know it, she'll be the weekend, you know, weather girl in Nashville. And before you know that, she'll probably be a mainstay, like, chief meteorologist in Nashville. And then wherever that takes her, Good Morning America or the Today Show or whatever.
1: Who knows
0: what the ceiling is for her. Yeah. I mean, so you can kind of tell, especially if you've been in the industry, how they react to things, how that, you know, You got to be tough.
1: She going to do all right.
0: Yeah, she's going to be fine. She's going to be fine. And but bringing it back to what we were talking about with Linda Cohn and SportsCenter, I mean, that was her deal, right? I mean, just the fact that you could stay in one place. You know, we often, and of course, there's that promo running about how me, you, and David have 90-plus years of sports coverage, which we knew combined. But we're kind of proud of that stuff, right? I mean, because you feel like, okay, well, I've accomplished something that is hard to do. But this Linda Cohn accomplishment is damn near impossible.
1: It blows well our little accomplishment out of the water.
0: Yeah, because of the level. You know, I mean, a lot of it, let's face it, a lot of the reason why me, you, and David are here is because we're not going to go in there every 6 months and go, man, I need 10% raise. I'm not putting up with this. They'd be like, okay, where's your car keys? Well, it's in my pocket. Well, then you need to use that.
1: And this is what you hear.
0: To go out there, start your truck, and then head on back home because you're done here. I mean, that's the consistency of the personality is part of it too, right? So she obviously got along with everybody.
1: Sure.
0: Didn't have many friction issues with bosses or anything like that. She was going to do her job to the best of her ability and let the day be, you know, end with the way it ends, in a positive note most of the time.
1: She wasn't harassing dudes.
0: She wasn't harassing. I mean, she wasn't doing the wrong thing.
1: Right.
0: I mean, there's multiple ways you could describe doing the wrong thing. So
1: good for her, though.
0: Yeah.
1: Good
0: for her.
1: Definitely a name that's going to be associated with SportsCenter and ESPN's history.
0: One of the cool things she said here, she was talking about starting in Bristol in 92, continued to Los Angeles, where she moved in 2009 to host the 1 a.m. Sports Center. Since that show was moved back to Bristol last year, Cohn has worked on special projects. Over the years, she covered did play-by-play for ESPN's coverage of the WNBA, involved in NHL studio shows. She was a former college hockey goalie herself. She also appeared in many This is SportsCenter commercials. She was inducted into the National Sports Media Hall of Fame in 2017. And talking about her career, quote, and this is probably the coolest thing, quote, "What I'm most proud of is that my career lasted long enough for me to see little girls grow up watching SportsCenter, enter this business, and succeed in it." In that era that she worked in, was a huge transition,
1: yeah,
0: from female sports reporters and a lack thereof to a ton of them now.
1: Yep.
0: Where there's almost more females than there are males in it.
1: There's at least going to be one female at the desk.
0: Yes. Yep. 100%.
1: Rarely do you see two dudes.
0: That's true. That's true. All right, Joe. Nuga Sports Cards, our boy, branching out on his own. How about that? We're awfully proud of him.
1: Yeah, Brady Long doing the dang thing. And, yeah, man, you talk about a guy that knows his stuff. He is the guy. There's no doubt about it. And you should discover the new destination for sports cards, Pokemon, and other collectibles. That's Nuga Sports Cards. Doesn't matter whether you're a seasoned collector or you're just simply new to the hobby, you're going to love Nuga Sports Cards. 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
0: 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We're coming right back. 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
12: National Weather Service forecast here for tonight. Showers, thunderstorms likely. They're hitting hard right now here at Moccasin Bend for sure. So be careful out there, folks. Low around 69 for tonight. Tomorrow, mostly sunny with a high of 84. And Wednesday, sunny with a high of 87 degrees. Currently, it is raining to beat the band. The wind is insane. And we are 79 degrees right here at Moccasin Bend at Talk 102.3 Sport Talk.
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12: I feel like we've got more cameras overlooking the city of Chattanooga than we've ever had, here at the radio station at least. Smart way cameras, wind blowing like crazy. At least 24 is not horrible. Local 3, man, one of their Kubota cams is just, you can't even hardly see out of it. I mean, we got weather alerts going off in the newsroom. You got all kinds of stuff going on. And you and I are, everybody's left.
16: Yeah.
12: Just even on KZ106, they're just gone.
16: They're the smart ones. We're out of here.
12: It's like, voice tracking. See ya. Voice track Sport Talk.
16: Yeah, no,
12: probably wouldn't work that way.
16: Yeah, not being a talk show, but always an option, I guess.
12: Right. So we're looking forward to tomorrow. We'll have Rich Mazingo from the Chattanooga Lookouts, of course, joining us. And he's always fun. And they got the big homestand that starts tomorrow night. And then we'll have Ron Hall, our friend Red Zone Ron, who started with Coca-Cola Red Zone when it started, gosh, in 93 or whenever it was, and branched out to do a whole lot of different stuff in media, including public address for Mox football, Mox women's basketball, the Mox softball. He did lookouts. I mean, he's done a ton of things. So we'll celebrate his career. He just announced his retirement about a week and a half, 2 weeks ago.

0: So we'll chat with Ron Hall tomorrow afternoon as well. Coach Mac McCarthy from 6 to 7 in the coach's corner. So there you go. And I guess students of the game are coming up at 7 o'clock.
1: I think so.
0: The world doesn't end between now and then.
1: Yeah, I've got the email, so I guess we're still on.
0: Okay, good. And so you got that. And you also got the fact that we'll revisit our time with our friend Sean McDaniel with the FIFA and the Spanish national team. He, of course, was joined us earlier and had a good talk about the World Cup. So, like all of the guests here on the Talk Monster, they chill in the Hemp House Green Room, sponsored by the Hemp House. That's Chattanooga's premier hemp dispensary with oils, edibles, topicals, and more. 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And then also, don't forget, we'll be out at the Erlanger Park for the Lookouts on Thursday. 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That is this Thursday. We'll be there from probably 2:30 to 7, setting up and all that kind of good stuff. 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You can get tickets at lookouts.com. Don't Google Lookouts tickets. You'll pay way too much. 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And then that's Thursday for the Chattanooga Lookouts versus the Pensacola Blue Wahoos at 7 o'clock. More coming your way. Some World Cup talk when we return.
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3: ABC News, I'm Michelle Franzen. Peace negotiations between the U.S. and Iran remain fragile, but both sides say progress was made on the first round of talks. It includes the U.S. issuing a 60-day waiver allowing Iran to sell oil again. President Trump today says any profits will return to the U.S., he says, in the form of exports for U.S. grain.
4: If the sanctions go out, money's going to be put into this country. All that money's coming back in the form of purchases of food, which they desperately need. They have 91 million people. They can't feed them. So the money that we lift is going to go to our farmers.
3: The Coast Guard says there are no deaths following a U.S. Coast Guard helicopter crash during a training flight today near Juneau, Alaska. Four crew members were on board. The cause remains under investigation. Former Federal Reserve Chair Alan Greenspan has died. He was appointed by President Ronald Reagan. Greenspan's wife, NBC's Andrea Mitchell, says he died from complications of Parkinson's. He was 100. This is ABC News.

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0: 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Again, that is Thursday at the Chattanooga Lookouts, brand new Erlanger Park. All right, Sean McDaniel joins us, of course. Sean with the
1: Feeman,
0: the FIFA, and of course the Spanish national team here in Chattanooga. And Sean, appreciate the time today. We'll get into all that is the World Cup, but Lionel Messi, your reaction to today's events, and of course the game before. I guess he had a hat trick. I mean, this guy is just ridiculously on another level.
2: I think if there was such thing as a soccer messiah, I think he came as Leo Messi. With this, it's Leo Messi versus the rest of the world. We're watching something that we've never seen before unfold before our eyes. There just aren't any words to describe it.
0: There's not. I mean, we were watching it before the show, and you're just like, he's still
1: really, really, really good. He doesn't have that speed that prime Messi had, but...
0: But it's the nose for the ball.
1: He's always in the right place at the right time.
2: Yeah, I mean, he's the world's greatest now. He's probably the world's greatest ever, and he missed a penalty today. The guy would have had two hat tricks in a row had he put the penalty away. There's just no other player like it. Again, you don't even have to like soccer to appreciate what's happening right before our eyes.
0: And like you mentioned, I think that was his first time he's ever missed a penalty kick in World Cup play, from what I thought I heard on the broadcast. But anyway, just ridiculous. Ridiculous. All right, talk about the Spanish national team. Boy, they turned on the switch and got it done big time in Atlanta yesterday afternoon. So just your thoughts on Spain.
2: Well, you know, one of the benefits I have is to be able to watch them train prior to their matches. And as, you know, we get to watch the team and the coach and the tactics unfold, he definitely made some personnel adjustments, namely Lamine Yamal, the youngster who he put in the starting lineup, and all he did was score the first goal for them. Those adjustments made all the difference in the world. And, you know, Spain looked in top form. And listen, they came back happy. I'll say the return to the hotel was a triumphant one, but they're still on a business trip. Very, very focused on what's next. And what's next is Uruguay in Guadalajara on Friday. Big match. I mean, the whole group resides on the final of that match.
3: Sean, talk about how the two teams to this point, the two countries that have faced Spain, went about it differently. I mean, it's because that match Sunday was over, yesterday was over in no time, whereas Cape Verde, as we all know, they hardly ever had any possession time, but they just kind of packed it in and was able to fend off with a outstanding goalie performance time after time. But talk about how the two countries, attacked or tried to attack Spain and just how different those results worked.
2: I think what we saw yesterday, David, was a Saudi Arabian team who really was

0: National Weather Service in Peachtree City has issued a tornado warning for southeastern Catoosa County in northwestern Georgia, northwestern Gilmer County in north-central Georgia, central Murray County in northwestern Georgia, central Whitfield County in northwestern Georgia, until 7:30 p.m. Eastern Daylight Time. At 6:39 p.m. Eastern Daylight Time, a severe thunderstorm capable of producing a tornado was located over Wood Station, or 8 miles west of Dalton, moving east at 35 miles per hour. Hazard, tornado. Source, radar indicated rotation. Impact, flying debris will be dangerous to those caught without shelter. Mobile homes will be damaged or destroyed. Damage to roofs, windows, and vehicles will occur. Tree damage is likely. Locations impacted include Dalton, Chatsworth, Varnell, Eaton, Tunnel Hill, Crandall, Tails Creek, Sumac, Ramhurst, Wood Station, Rocky Face, Conasauga Lake, Mill Creek, Gunville, and Fort Mountain State Park. Take cover now. Move to a basement or an interior room on the lowest floor of a sturdy building. Avoid windows. If you are outdoors, in a mobile home, or in a vehicle, move to the closest substantial shelter and protect yourself from flying debris.
1: Yes, I think so. I don't know where they could collide later down the road.
2: Okay.
1: Really, this opening round, the group stage, will certainly dictate who plays whom. Argentina's won the group, and, you know, Spain can win the group, but whoever's second in this group will end up playing Argentina in Miami.
2: If Spain puts another 4-0 clinic on, could Cape Verde, could they reach the knockout round with three draws?
1: I think they can, actually.
2: Yeah.
1: Yes, because that would give Uruguay only 2 points if
2: right.
1: they lose to Spain. So
2: that
1: yes.
2: would be wild.
3: That would be wild. Wow.
2: What a story.
3: That is crazy. All right, so a little bit about U.S. Obviously, they've looked fantastic. You've heard, you know, many, or at least a couple I heard earlier today, former players of the men's national team say this is the best that the USA has ever looked. And, you know, they're super proud of how they've come out and had that goal differential that is plus five at this point in time, you know. Just looking fantastic offensively. So just your kind of reaction to what United States has done.
1: Well, I also get a little bit of an inside scoop there. Former Red Wolves head coach Jimmy Obleda is doing what I'm doing, but for the U.S. national team out in California.
2: Oh, nice.
1: So he gets to watch the training. He sees the things that others don't get to see. And listen, Jimmy certainly has an eye for this. He said the U.S. has never looked better. Crisp, sharp, healthy, even with Pulisic out. When you have that kind of depth, to not have him on the field and still perform well, I mean, Australia was a very good team and will likely be second in the group. The U.S. is firing on all cylinders, as they say, and there's really no reason to believe that they wouldn't continue to do so. I think that they'll rest guys against Turkey and still get the favorable result.
2: All right, and it does not matter. I mean, they've won it at this point, right? So it's kind of like the last weekend of the NFL. If you've clinched your division by a couple of games and clinched the top seed in your conference, I mean, that outcome, I guess it's Thursday night or whatever, that doesn't affect them in any way, shape, or form, right, going into the knockout stage?
1: I think Australia could win, and if the U.S. loses, then it could come to a – they might be tied on points, if I've got that correctly, and then it would come down to goal differential.
2: Okay, so it's not a head-to-head thing. It would be goal differential, even though U.S.
1: Correct.
2: Beat Australia.
1: Yeah.
2: Okay.
1: Points first, then goal differential.
2: Gotcha. Sean, I tell you what's just so interesting, and of course you've been enamored with the sport for years, so your knowledge runs circles around mine, is just what everybody, the casual fan like me, learns. And I mean, we have seen a World Cup so far, and I know that on a very serious note, I know that racism can be an issue and has been an issue, and that FIFA, you know, there's the deal where I guess if two people are confrontational and one person covers his mouth and says something to an opposing country's player, that player who covers his mouth can get a red card. And so we've seen in this World Cup, we've seen someone get a red card for breaking somebody's leg, and we've seen somebody in a, get a red card for just covering his mouth. It's a wild dynamic.
1: Well, and we'll even extend that. You're absolutely correct. But, you know, some of the biggest complaints about soccer is the flopping and the rolling around and the drama. And as Americans, it's just, that's not in our sports DNA. Listen, if you are hurt and you have to go off the field, if you walk off even under your own power, you're off for a minute. You can't just stay on the field. So the time wasting is gone. Friends, if you don't get the ball thrown in with a certain period of time, I mean seconds, referee makes you put the ball down and give it to the other team. It's keeping the game moving and really getting rid of this nonsense that has been, you know, kind of really giving the sport a black eye, if you will, year over year over year. I like the changes that FIFA's made.
3: So they made that for this World Cup, or when did that change take place?
1: Implemented on this large of a scale for the World Cup. They've also given hydration breaks, and you can call it what you want, but it does allow advertisers to show their ads during the water break. So maybe they went a little too far that way, but regardless, there's been a lot of positive changes that, again, keeps the game flowing. We play, and it's combative, and it's all the things you want to watch.
2: Well, Sean, I agree. You noticed it right off the bat with that first U.S.-Paraguay match when it looked like a U.S. player was going to get a yellow card, and they went back and looked, and the Paraguay player totally flopped without any contact, and they reversed it and gave him the yellow card. I love that rule.
3: Yes.
2: When there's no contact and you're just flopping like you're talking about.
1: Yeah, and it's kept the game more pure, which I believe has more viewers. And, again, the American audience, we want to see real sports combat, if you will. And when you keep the game going and make players get up or punish or penalize a team for time wasting, I think good things happen, and we're seeing it.
3: So talk about how the weather has affected the Spanish team's training today, or maybe, you know, throughout the time that they've been here. It seems like we've had off and on, you know, showers and storms. So how do they handle that? I mean, I wouldn't imagine with the money that's gotten in these guys as far as what they're worth from a transfer value, you know, whether that's at the professional level or at the World Cup level here, that they're going to take too many chances on a wet turf, or maybe, I mean, you tell me, how do they handle it?
1: Well, look, it doesn't matter if it's sixth grade middle school soccer or the Spanish national team. Lightning is lightning. And if there's safety concerns, the Spaniards, they will follow the protocol as Baylor School has laid it out, just like any outdoor sports program will. And today's still a little dicey. We're not sure if they'll get on the field today or not. The rain seems to have subsided, but like, you know how it is, guys, the lightning. If the lightning's around, you can't train. So we'll get it sorted with them here shortly. But to your point, Quake, yes, we're not going to jeopardize or risk something unnecessarily, particularly now that they're into a groove, and they're going to be protected at all costs to be sure they get to Guadalajara on Friday.
2: Sean, you got Norway going tonight on Fox. Those fans doing the rowing during games. That's a good one. Any other fan favorites that you like once a match starts, noticing what a certain country does in the crowd?
1: Listen, the Scots are the nicest, kindest drunk people you could ever meet. They are fantastic. They sing, they cheer. They went to the Red Sox game. I don't know if you saw that. They're just wonderful, loving, caring people. They're not here to cause a problem. They're here to watch their country, watch their team, and drink a lot of beer. So much beer that I had heard they'd run out of beer.
2: Yeah.
1: In Boston.
2: There were certain bars and pubs that did, yeah.
3: Which, I mean, we know the Bostonians like a drink too.
1: That's a lot of beer. But yeah, the Scotsmen, the Norwegians are awesome. And to tell you the truth, the USA has embraced this World Cup like I've never seen before. The watch parties are enormous, even here in Chattanooga. You know, credit to Tim Morgan and his team for putting on giant watch parties down on Ross's Landing. Chattanooga Football Club, giant watch parties at White Duck Taco. They're packed. They're packed for U.S. games. And it it's really something incredible to see the nationalism and, you know, the care for our national teams.
2: Well, and Sean, I know it's not the same shade of orange, but whenever the Netherlands play, the way they take over stadiums with all that orange just is fascinating too, because I know they get into it.
1: Well, and look, it's national pride at a level we've never seen. As we all know, soccer/football is a world religion. And when you come to worship together every 4 years, you absolutely make it the most that you can make. And it's, again, it's a sight I don't know that we'll ever see again in our lifetime here in the U.S.
2: So I hope you're wrong. I hope we get it back in like 20 years.
3: Yeah, I hope so too. So how logistic-wise, and then we'll let you go, they'll be heading to Guadalajara, the Spanish national team, to play this weekend?
1: They play Friday, I forget, 3 or 6 o'clock. They play in the evening in Guadalajara. They'll depart Wednesday or Thursday of this week. Then after that, everybody's going to know their fate, or pretty much know their fate, as to where they'll go next. Could be Los Angeles, could be Miami. Spain will come back to Chattanooga, probably have another session, and pack their stuff up and go on to the next venue.
3: So that's Spain and Uruguay, 8 o'clock on Friday night. And then
1: huge match. Huge match.
3: And U.S. plays the late game on Thursday, the 10 o'clock.
2: Yeah, that 10 Eastern start,
3: not good for
2: not
3: me.
2: A favorite for East Coast fans, but we'll do.
1: Yeah, look. Again, we're just getting started. I mean, I can't. They've only played 2 games apiece. We're not even out of the group stage. Wait till they get to 32 in the round of 16. It's a crescendo building. And again, if you've never seen a World Cup, friends, turn it on. It's sports entertainment at its best.
3: Sean, we appreciate the time, man. We really do. And we'll check back with you next week and see what kind of results we get this, later on this week and this weekend.
2: Thanks, Sean.
1: Okay. See you guys.
3: Thank you. Sean McDaniel with the FIFA and, of course, the Spanish national team right here in Chattanooga. And Sean joining us on our Dr. Pepper hotline on the Talk Monster at 102.3.
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3: Easy, crazy rain, folks. Be careful out there for sure. Final look at your National Weather Service forecast for tonight. Showers and thunderstorms likely to continue. A low around 69. Tomorrow, mostly sunny with a high of 84. And then Wednesday, sunny with a high of 87. Heavy rain in our area, cloudy skies all the way around. 79 degrees, it says right here at Moccasin Bend. 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
9: They wish and I wish and I wish and I wish and they wish and on me. Yeah.
3: Keeping our eye on local 3 news, and they've had weather on for the last hour. It seems like their weather coverage, they go above and beyond, which is good.
10: Yeah, and it's just now like coming through Tunnel Hill, Ringgold.
3: Yep, Dalton, that area down there south, kind of southeast of Chattanooga. All right, we got Smoke and Lito in here, of course, students of the game. Smoke, good to see you, man. How you doing?
11: Great, man. Great to see you guys. See, I think I know what it is with this storm. I think we brought the storm for our next guest. I think that's what it is.
3: Okay.
11: You know how we do. We're going to fill up the classroom, and we got a Notre Dame just recently committed, a Jacorian Tremble, so he's going to be talking to him.
3: Yeah, we talked about him earlier.
11: Yeah, so we got him
3: committed to, who was
11: Toledo.
3: Toledo, that's right.
11: Mm-hmm.
3: That's
11: Rockets.
3: Right. There you go, out of the MAC.
11: Yeah,
3: get some action.
11: I think he brought that. I think he brought the rain and stuff with him. He said, man, he got a lot to talk about, especially with that Notre Dame team. I'm high on them this year. I think they're going to do some
3: big
11: things.
3: A lot of people are. They had a lot of good transfers in and all kinds of good stuff, but is his nickname like Thunder or Lightning or,
11: I think we're going to nickname him.
3: Nickname him today.
11: That's what we're going to nickname him.
3: Maybe that's it. That's his nickname, The Storm.
12: The Storm, right? JT The Storm.
10: Yeah, I like that.
11: JT The Storm. We might have to introduce that in the next show.
3: You could have all the sirens and stuff going on before Notre Dame kicks it off and everything, you know?
12: It's a storm coming. I like it.
11: But, man, I got over to the UTC, man. I saw Notre Dame, Tyner, a couple other guys, too. East Paulding came.
3: Was this a 7-on-7?
11: Yeah, 7-on-7 right on. And that soccer field over there by Ingle Stadium is beautiful.
3: Oh, yeah, it is nice.
11: My first time getting to see it.
3: So that's where they did the 7-on-7?
11: Yeah, that's where they did the 7-on-7. Last year it was over there by the river at the practice field and got rained out. And this crazy thing, it got rained out again this year. But just only came through a little showers. But I got showered on real bad. I had to go take a shower.
3: That Scrappy Moore practice field is one of the most humid places on earth, I think.
11: Yes, sir.
3: I swear. Right by the river and all that stuff. Yes, I mean, you can sweat just getting out of the car down there.
11: Right.
12: Also, man, happy Father's Day to all y'all guys.
3: Happy Father's Day to you. You guys, too, man. That's
11: happy
3: awesome.
11: Father's Day.
3: Yeah, it was great. Got to see the grandkids. That's always good.
12: Yes, sir.
3: All right, so students of the game coming up. Again, we'll have Rich Mazingo tomorrow afternoon with the Lookouts and Ron Hall, public address extraordinaire. Red Zone Ron joining us tomorrow, too. Joe, appreciate you.
13: Yes, sir.
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13: From ABC News, I'm Stephanie Officer. President Trump stepping back from his threats of bombing and nuclear war with Iran. Instead, today he had a softer tone when responding to reporters about the negotiation process to end the months-long conflict. Mr. Trump now insisting the diplomacy underway led by VP Vance with the U.S. negotiating team will prevent any escalation in the Strait of Hormuz.
14: Are you willing to risk economic catastrophe and strike Iran
15: again?
14: Well,
15: not the way I'm doing it. It's not going to cause depression.
14: Yes, but if they don't abide by the
15: nuclear weapon supersedes depression. Depression's real bad. Nuclear weapon will cause depression much more quickly. The way we're doing it, we have the opposite of a depression.
13: Becoming a U.S. citizen could become more expensive. ABC's Luke Barr with details on what applicants can expect.
16: A new proposed rule by the Trump administration might make it more costly to become a U.S. citizen. The administration is proposing to raise the fee to file a citizenship form from $760 to $1,330, an increase of 75%. The current fees, they say, don't cover the cost of the application process.
13: Now, the increase is not immediate. A public comment period comes first. Reconsideration fees are also going up from $830 to nearly $1,500. A public comment session will be held before it's enacted. Problems with the reflecting pool in D.C. after a multi-million dollar renovation. President Trump blaming vandalism. ABC's Elizabeth Shulze.
17: Just 2 weeks after President Trump completed his more than $16 million renovation of the iconic reflecting pool, he now says it will need to be drained and repaired immediately. Last week, pieces of that new coating that the president applied to describe as an American flag blue color began peeling off. Trump now claims that vandalism is to blame, but he's provided no evidence to prove it.
13: Former Fed Reserve Chair Alan Greenspan died at 100 today from complications of Parkinson's. You're listening to ABC News.
18: Here's the official forecast for tonight. Showers and thunderstorms likely. The low down to 69. Mostly sunny, 84 degrees tomorrow. Clear for tomorrow night, and we're dropping down to 65. Sunny and 87 heading into Wednesday. Wednesday night, partly cloudy, scattered showers and thunderstorms at a low of 69. Thursday, partly sunny skies. A chance of afternoon showers and thunderstorms. Our expected high, 88 degrees. 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
1: Welcome back. Hey, Broda did it again. Told y'all, man, I got to feel the classroom. Man.
0: Did it again, not once, but twice.
1: Hey.
0: You going for a three-peat after this?
1: Hey, didn't Chad prep me in a three-peat?
0: Hey, okay.
1: I gotta step it up.
0: Then. Let me be quiet.
1: I got to step it
0: Let
1: up,
0: Let me be
1: man.
0: Quiet, then.
1: Step it up.
0: Man. I apologize, hey. Sir.
1: How your week go, though, bro?
0: I had a good week, man. Father's Day weekend, family reunion weekend,
1: yes,
0: man.
1: Sir,
0: I had a good
1: man.
0: Weekend,
1: Happy
0: man.
1: Father's
0: Can't
1: Day
0: complain.
1: To you,
0: appreciate
1: man.
0: It. Appreciate it. How about yourself, man?
1: Man, you know, it was actually straight, man. After I left the studio, it seemed like the job was just picking thorns at my side all week, man. But that weekend came, boy, hey, we were straight, bro. The family reunion.
0: Hey. I can't forget. I also went to my first gospel concert, bro, and it was actually dope, bro.
1: Okay, that's what's up, man.
0: My friend put on a gospel concert, a whole live performance.
1: What was
0: live
1: it at?
0: Live recording. That's what it's called, live recording.
1: What was it at?
0: What's it? Redemption Church.
1: Okay, okay.
0: I stopped by there at the family reunion, man. It was dope,
1: like
0: the whole nine. Like, it was a real production.
1: Like that, like Yo, that,
0: Tiffany
1: like that.
0: Tiffany Coleman, man, yeah. When that That's album so. Dropped, you got to check it out, though.
1: Check that out, Miss Tiffany Coleman, man. Mm-hmm. Cowboy, happy Father's Day to
0: happy
1: you,
0: Father's
1: man.
0: Day, Cowboy.
1: How was your week?
2: Yeah, man, all good, all good. So happy Father's Day to y'all.
0: Appreciate it.
2: Yeah, I need some church. I think everything in those live recorders, man.
0: That was dope.
2: Yeah, good to hear that, and good to see you guys again.
0: Man, same here, but Smoke, man, hey, you got to tell me what you done did, man. How you done felt the cash from? What we got going on today, man?
1: So
0: you got the itinerary. Normally, it's me. You got it.
1: You right, man. You right. So, you know, I was scrolling while I was in Nashville, and I saw something that caught my eye, man. It was one of my favorite players in the area. They committed to Toledo, man.
0: Really?
1: I was like, hold on. And you know me, bro, but you just look at my post and see the reactions. I just reposted it and put the eyes on it. It was so crazy. That's how you know my reactions are. That's how my reactions are. That was like my death reaction when I was in Nashville when I seen it. I was like, hold on. I think I was on the phone with somebody, too. I was like, hold on, my boy, I committed.
0: I'm going to see. When do you remember the first time we met, JT?
1: Oh.
0: See if you remember.
1: Ooh.
0: I remember. Ooh. That's crazy.
1: Ooh. I'm stumped, man. Let
0: so
1: me know.
0: We was at Brainerd and we did the interviews.
1: At Brainerd. Yep.
0: Yeah, that's the first time. Full circle.
1: You're definitely right about that with
0: full
1: Coach Terry. I definitely remember that. But without further ado, man, I gotta introduce him, man. Ja'Cory Trumbull, man, Notre Dame star. Toledo
3: sure,
1: newest
3: sure.
1: commit, man.
3: Building.
1: Welcome to the classroom, man. How you doing?
3: I'm doing good, man.
1: That's great. That's sure. great, man. You here with your mom after Father's Day, man. So how was your week?
3: Man, my week was good, man. Being able to commit, it just made me feel good, man. That's all I really wanted, man.
1: Okay.
3: So now I was trying to get to work. That's it.
1: I know you've been striving and trying to get to this point, man. And like you said, man, back a couple years ago, this is what you was striving for,
3: yes,
1: trying
3: sir.
1: To commit to a school. And so just talk to me about what all went into that commitment. I know you had to go visit and all of that. So what all went into your commitment?
3: I'm not going to lie. At first, I was like, Toledo. Because at first, I was going to commit to Vandy. I'm going to be straight up. I was going to commit to Vandy and Tennessee and everybody. Them, I had them offers. And it was just something about Toledo, man. I was like, man, this might be the place, man. They hit me up every day.
1: Love it.
3: And, like, they're just rebuilding. They got coaches coming from Mercer. Shout out to Coach Jacobs and Coach Devin.
1: Yep.
3: They finna build a program, man. Everybody tune in, man. I'm telling you.
0: Hey, if y'all can see how excited he is right now, he want to play right now. Like, y'all got to see it.
3: Hey, I'm ready every day, man.
1: Love it. I love it. Lito, go ahead. I know you're so.
0: So, man, with that was being said, tell me about the process. Like, how did the process go for you? Like, did you enjoy the recruitment process? Or, talk to us about it.
3: I definitely enjoyed it, but it was just like, I'm ready to find a home, man. So,
0: okay.
3: I was just thinking. I was going to wait to the end of the summer to commit and everything. I was like, when I go to Toledo, I'm going to see what they really talking about because they hit me up every day.
1: Mm-hmm.
3: And that's like, I'm like, dude, they really treat me like family, man. Like, they treat me like family, like one of their sons. And we were just talking. I was like, the first day I got there, I was like, I'm finna commit. I let my coach know and everything.
1: That feeling.
3: He was like, let it go by. See how you feel in the morning. And so I had my coaches meeting and everything with Coach Jacobs, the head coach. And I'm like, bro, I'm ready to commit right now. Yeah. So that was definitely a great experience, that be there, man. the actually meet the coaches instead of just texting them.
1: Right.
3: Like you actually got to go there, man. It's a beautiful city. It reminds me of Chattanooga, though. It really does.
0: What's that conversation like with your parents when you're ready to commit? You like, hey, I think I found it. What's that conversation like?
3: My mom actually, she was at home, so I had to call her.
0: Okay.
3: And my dad, he was with me. And so my dad, he's like, if you think this the place, then go ahead. And my mom, she's like, yeah. If you think he's calling it a commit. So I went on and committed. I let my coaches know everything before, because my coaches, they helped me all through this process, man. Mm. So yeah. So that's really what happened.
1: That's what's up, man. And speaking on expanding on your coaching staff here at Notre Dame, man, Coach Hill, man, great guy.
3: God, man.
1: Like, I mean, Coach Abe, and those are just good guys, man. Just talk to me about how they helped you and what they helped you with and what you're going to bring to Toledo.
3: Coach Hill, man, that's like, I ain't gonna lie, that's like my second dad, man. He gets on to me every day at practice, through the good or bad. And Coach Cates, man, he pushed me through the weight room every single day, man. Mm-hmm. He actually texted me like yesterday, telling me congratulations and everything about what I did, man. He was just telling me. I told him I'm ready to get back to work.
1: Yes, sir.
3: I text Coach Hill yesterday. He's very proud of me, man. Yeah. And so like, what I bring to the Toledo, man, like, I'm gonna be physical. I'm ready to compete any time of the day. Anywhere, like, it don't matter, man. We could be on the street. I'm ready to compete, man.
1: Love it.
3: And so, what I bring is like playmaking, physicality, and really just always ready to work, man. I never take no days off, man. Anything I'm doing, I'm always competing, man. So yeah.
0: I love what I'm hearing. It seems like you don't take nothing for granted.
3: Nah.
0: So just tell me about the journey from Little League to now, like all the stuff you went through, and now you seeing yourself to the point where you committing to a college and you done found home.
3: I'll be honest. One point in time, I always just think football was like a joke. I used to take football as a joke. Cause like, I never took it as serious as I take it. When I got to middle school, I took it serious, man. But when I was little, as a kid, you're gonna take it as a joke. For all the little kids that's like listening, you're gonna take it as a joke. But once it's that time to wake up, man, you're gonna fall in love with football, bro. Like, you're gonna eat, sleep, and breathe football, man. I'm telling you, like, football is, it's gonna be a game for you, man. I'm telling you.
0: So tell me, what is football to you in your life? Tell me what it is for you in your life. What has football done for you?
3: First of all, God comes first. I can't say football comes first. But God comes first. Football comes second, man.
0: Yes, sir.
3: Football, it's like, it's something, how do I like explain it? Football is somewhere I can escape to, you know? Like, anytime I feel like I'm stressed, mm-hmm. football, like, if I need something to do, football, it's always going to be there, so. Mm-hmm. Train every day. Shout out to my trainer Darius Bowman, Riley Howard, and everybody like them. They really pushed me through this process, man. I'm telling you, like, I love it, man.
1: That leads me into a question that I was gonna ask later on, but you brought up something that kind of opened me and Lito's eyes, man. Darius mm-hmm. Bowman, man, you train with him, and we know him. He's like a big brother. So we've been knowing him forever, but. Lolito is training with Darius Bowman, man. He's gonna be the newest member of the wide receiver group out of East Hamilton, man.
3: Okay.
1: So if y'all run in East Hamilton, don't take it easy on my nephew now.
3: I'm gonna be honest, I really haven't had a chance to like really do any 707s because I had like visits and stuff like that. And so I only got to do one 707. That was at ETSU. We did all right there, but UTC I missed. And like, coming back, I'm all the 707s, man. Ready to kill these guys, man. I'm ready, man.
1: Also, I need you to keep me updated on those 707 schedules.
3: Yes, sir.
1: I had to do a scavenger hunt just looking at pictures to get to the one at UTC. I was like, I know where that's at. I know. But, man, I definitely got to holler Coach Hill at that one. But also, man, I just want to ask you, man, just look out for my nephew if you see him in those training sessions with Darius, man, because he's a sponge, man. And then when I record this and let him listen to it, he's going to be like, now, this is going to be another guy that I interviewed that you might be training with. You know what I'm saying? So what do you say to the younger group coming up during the recruiting process, the work they got to put in to get to your level?
3: Ooh, like, for all the younger guys out there, man, like, when you get recruited, don't rush it, man. I'm telling you, you're going to find a home, bro. Mm-hmm. Like, if you feel like, say, since you get an offer from the Alabamas, the Tennessees, the Florida States, the Ohio States. If you like in ninth grade, bro, I see this on my feed like every day, bro. They be like, oh, yeah, I'm finna commit to this school, blase, blase, this, that, this. I'm like, man, you can't commit yet, man. Like, take your time, man. Have a good season. Put in more work. Go train and do something. Once you become a junior, man, I'm telling you, that's when it's going to really show. That's if you have a good season as a junior, bro, that's when you're going to know you commit somewhere. And, like, when I talk about the recruiting process, make sure you find somewhere you feel like that's home, like family, like people right. that talk to you every day. That's how you know that's going to be the place you want to go, I'm telling you. And once you visit,
1: that's
3: too.
1: Big. That's big.
0: Man, we'll be back after break, man. It's time for a break.
1: Y'all stay locked in with us, man. I got my guy JT with us from Notre Dame. Man, y'all stay locked in with us on Talk Radio 102.3.
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0: 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The Tennessee Titans, Georgia Bulldogs football, and Vols and Lady Vols basketball. 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
1: Look, y'all pay attention. It's raining and Cowboy got it turned up on the airways now, y'all.
0: Hey, y'all be safe on the
1: that
0: road,
1: belly
0: man.
1: Game, man.
0: Yeah, he got y'all dancing like y'all finna go out. You know what I'm saying? You get home safe.
1: Y'all make sure y'all be safe, because I get a little jumpy when I hear that too.
0: Hey, you see? You know? Hey. Plus, JT got the energy in him.
1: He bringing the energy. For sure, man. We back with Notre Dame star, JT, man. That's what I call it. Hold on. Do you have a nickname?
2: Do I have a nickname? I'll say my nickname is JT, because, when I was in middle school, I had played basketball for a little minute, and I had this coach. He was like, "What's your name?" I was like, "Jaquarion Trumbull." He's like, "Nah, we're going to call you JT because Jaquarion and then Trumbull." Yeah, I was like, "All right, bet. I'll rock with it." And so I've been rocking with it ever since, man. So, yeah, that's been my little nickname. But my other nickname, they call me Money sometimes, you know.
1: Oh, okay.
0: Oh, that's the nickname.
1: Okay.
0: Money.
1: Okay. Well, see, I was on Quake and Cowboy show to end it, you know, to introduce, you know, his listeners that we were going to be interviewing you. And we came up with a nickname for you.
2: What's that?
1: Well, actually, Quake did. It's JT the Storm.
2: JT the Storm? I actually mess with that.
1: See?
2: JT the Storm.
1: We might have created something because he was saying that not all the Notre Dame games, they could just have the sirens and stuff come out. You know, it's a storm coming.
2: I may have to talk to the student session about that. Yeah. Get us some little sirens, man.
1: Yeah, you know.
0: Then when you score, it's money.
2: Oh, yeah. I'm going to have to keep a money gun on the sideline every time I score, man. So, yeah.
0: Yeah, you got to have the crowd do it.
1: So, hold on. Speaking of student section, how dope is y'all student section?
0: Uh-oh.
1: How would you rate y'all student section?
2: You done been
1: in a lot of places.
2: All right. One time, like most of the time, I don't pay attention to I can't really hear. But one time, I had just looked. I'm like, nah, that student section lit. They be lit, bro.
1: See, I got to go to a game. Because, see, the game I went to, it was kind of rainy. I don't even think the student section. I think they was all at the concession stand with us. You know, it was rainy. So, but I do got to give a shout out to the McCollies and Baylors. But I'm going to tell you another student section that's crazy, though. Boy, Buchanan.
2: Nah, they got a good
1: one. They student section is crazy.
2: If Coach Hill hear this, one time I was in a student section.

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1: You got the Bucks circle. Who else on your schedule?
2: You got who you ready to play this year? Who else you got
3: circle? Who I'm ready to play this year?
2: Yeah, who else you got
3: Silverdale, circle? Man.
1: Ooh.
2: Why Silverdale catching all the smoke from everybody? Everybody wants Silverdale. What about Silverdale that got you ready to battle right now?
3: I'll be honest, man. The only reason I'm ready to play them because I got a touchdown call back when we played them.
2: Okay.
3: So you got, I was kind of feeling that. Because I feel like if I would have scored that touchdown, I always look back at the games and kind of figure out, I'm like, what could I do here? What could I do, like, right, fix there? I feel like if I would have scored that touchdown, we could have changed the momentum of the game. Because after that touchdown got called back, everybody lost focus. I'm like, bro, we could have been
2: what
3: up
2: 14. Was that
3: 14.
2: During the Muddy game?
3: Yeah.
2: Yeah, I was there. I was at that game.
1: Mm.
2: Yeah.
3: It's crazy.
2: You what was the hold call back?
3: Yeah, I was supposed to have like 3 tubs that game.
2: Because that was a muddy. Man, when I say that game was so muddy.
3: No, wait. That was last year.
2: Okay,
3: that was my sophomore year.
2: Okay, cool. I was just okay.
3: Sophomore year,
2: okay,
3: yeah.
2: So I was trying to make sure it wasn't that muddy game.
3: Nah,
2: like,
3: yeah.
2: That game was crazy. It was some punts on third down. I was putting on third down and everything.
3: It was crazy,
2: bro. What game is that? But let me get back to it. I had some stuff wrote down, and, mm-hmm, and what's so crazy is, you started answering some of the stuff I had wrote down without even me asking a question.
1: That's a real student of the game.
2: Hey, man. All right. I got to ask the personality questions.
3: Yes, sir.
1: Uh-huh.
2: What you know? Got? Who's the funniest teammate you had and why?
3: The funniest teammate?
2: Yeah.
3: Oh, like all time?
2: Yeah.
3: At Notre Dame? I got to say, it's either between Cooper Campbell or Landon Golden, man. Landon, okay, that boy funny, man.
2: Coop don't seem like he funny. What would Coop do, man? It's just he just funny.
3: He locker room funny, man.
2: Okay. I understand that.
3: When he on the field, man, he be a little antisocial. But when he in the locker room, he know how to crack some jerks, man.
1: So, I like the locker room funny. We know what that means.
3: Now, Landon, he just sweaty all around, man.
2: So he just, jokes.
3: Shout out to EJ, man. He funny too, man.
2: That's my guy, man. Shout out to him too, man. That's a great guy.
1: So Smoke asked that. I got to hear your best Coach Hill impression.
3: Oh, my God.
2: You need to hear it.
1: What you got?
3: Oh, JT, you're supposed to. Go 2 yards past the 10-yard line. What are you doing? What are you doing?
2: Coach Hill.
3: Coach Hill, he be yelling at, man.
1: All the details. Hey,
3: don't let us have a okay practice. He want to have a great practice. He be on us every single day. I remember my sophomore year. I ain't gonna lie. My sophomore year, I had a sophomore slump, man. I could have did way better. I remember one day at practice, he's like, JT, just go home. You're not doing anything. Just go home. I was like, bro, what did I do? He was like, you're not running 100%. I don't like it.
1: Oh, man.
3: But no, I feel like everybody needs that kind of coaching. Like,
2: thanks.
3: A person to be on you. I feel like not throwing no shade or anything, but it's a lot of young parents out there putting their kids in football. And they don't want their kids to get yelled at. They want their kids to be babies, you know?
2: Yeah.
3: Mm. Like, when I was younger, I had my cousin as a coach. So, my mom, she gave him permission to do anything, really. So, but that's the only reason I speak on that, because if you, as long as you're a baby as much playing this game, you're not going to get far, bro.
2: Right.
3: You need to get that coaching, like, get yelled at. Because, like, even if you do good things, you still, it's all right. It's like they do good things, but you want to do great things, you know? But, yeah, I just don't want to speak on that.
1: I'm glad you spoke on it, because a lot of people don't talk about – they say that your generation don't like tough coaching. They swear that all kids nowadays that's coming up in football don't like tough coaching, that they run and shy away from it. So I'm glad you're clearing up that narrative that ain't what y'all looking for, because – that's what they portray.
2: Yeah, and that's a fact. And I was always told, and this goes back to coaching and even into the job, you know, work market as well, man. If no one's talking to you or on you, and they don't care about you, that's when you need to start, you know, looking up and be like, hold on, they ain't even saying nothing to me. They don't even care. Like, hold on.
3: Since what I experienced in this, like, recruiting process too, it's like when you're, like, younger, you feel like

0: oh, it's gonna be easy because it's easy. And like literally, you know, it's not gonna be easy. Like, I was just having like conversation with my cousins, EJ Carter and Tay Carter.
1: Okay.
0: We was like having conversation. We talk about football like every single day. We're on the phone. We just made a little bet. Me and Tay was gonna have like most receiving yards.
1: Okay. So, okay.
0: The person that don't have the most receiving yards, got to do a little punishment. We was just talking. We was just like talking about coaching, and I was like, I'd be like asking them little questions, and EJ, he just had a little coaching, like
2: clinic.
0: Coaching change, mm-hmm. And so I was like asking how the coaching was. He was like, it was like not okay as the coaching he got now, and I was like just thinking, I was like, that's kind of like Notre Dame, like mm-hmm. what we just had, like coach as when we had Coach Fant. No shade at all, man. Coach Fant was a great guy, like. Like when we got Coach Hill, I seen a totally different, side of me, bro. Like everybody though, and then we got Coach Cates, and then more coaches. I'm like Notre Dame finally getting recognized now, you know.
1: Mm-hmm.
0: So yeah, that's what I got to speak on about coaching.
1: Yeah, man, I love y'all administration over there. I finally got to meet the headmaster at Coach Tucker introductory press conference. That's a great guy too, man. So. Definitely like the administration on down to the coaching staff. But you was talking about family, man, and I just want to ask you, what sacrifices did your family make for you to chase your dream, you know, to get to this level?
0: Mm. That's hard right there. My mom, she made a lot of sacrifices for me to get where I am now. And still, she's still making sacrifices even though I'm where I want to be.
1: Right.
0: Like, I'm already committed and everything. But that can always change, man, you know. Yeah. Something could happen to me, but mm-hmm. never know. I could have an injury. But my mom, she done made a lot of sacrifices for me and my little sister to have what we have, do what we do, you know?
1: That's dope there, man. And while I got you on air, man, I always put this question in, too. If you could thank one person on air right now, go ahead and thank them and tell us why you want to thank them as well.
0: I got him on the phone right now. I want to thank EJ Carter, man. EJ Carter, man. I want to thank him. He helped me a lot through the ups and downs we done had. And we fight a lot, and we joke a lot. But, man, he done helped me a lot through his recruiting process, man. Like, that's even though it's my cousin, I call him my brother, man. That's my brother, man. So, yeah. Him and T, they both done helped me, man. So, yeah.
2: Hey, that's amazing. I got a cousin I call my brother. Yep. That's real dope. Deal. Like that's my dope. Brother. So I know exactly what you mean by that, man.
1: And it's just another full circle moment because I was about to speak on EJ. And I was like, man, I never got to get him in studio, man. So shout out to you, EJ, man. It's also good to see you, man. We'll definitely get you either in studio or on the phone man. Good to see you, man. But also, what else you got, Lito? I'm sorry.
2: Man, you got a lot of good questions. I don't know what to do.
1: I was prepared for this.
2: Well, no, it's break time. Thank you, Cowboy.
1: We're doing all this talking and stuff. Man, y'all stay locked in with us, man. We got Notre Dame star JT with us, man, on Talk Radio 102.3.
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9: We back. Got Notre Dame in the building. The Irish.
8: Money Man. I don't know which one I want to call. I like that money one. That money
9: was nice, man.
8: Get in that end zone.
9: A lot of touchdowns in the chicken box, man.
8: A lot of money, though. There's a lot of money in that chicken box. Yeah,
9: that's a fact. That is a fact. Well, JT, you got moms with you, man. We got to ask mom a question here, man. Lito, we asked this off air. But we got to ask mom a question, man. Mm-hmm. During this recruiting process, what was one of the things that you want other parents to know that's important?
10: I would say through the whole process of just like
7: the whole recruitment thing, I would say you just have to be patient. The main thing is being patient. Because I will not lie, last year I was freaking out. I was like, oh my God, like, is my child gonna ever get recruited? But then I had got an opportunity from one of my friends from high school, which is Rico Council. Do you guys know Rico Council?
9: Oh, we know Rico really well.
7: Okay, so Rico Council hit me up and was like, hey, why JT ain't playing 707, like a good 707 team? So I'm like, wait a minute, hold on, what you mean? So then that's when he was like, well, I'm going to call you back. And then he called me back. And then that's when he put me on the line with Riley from Elite 3. And the rest is history. When I say, as soon as we got locked in with them, like when I say JT recruitment, his offers started just rolling in. And I felt like I was overwhelmed. Like, I'm the one that was playing football. I'm like, wait a minute, hold on. This stuff coming too fast. But I can say, like, I seen my child was more happier once he did get all this stuff done. And this stuff happened within 6 months. When I say,
9: wow,
7: we went from being with Wolfpack, shout out to Terry Matthews.
9: Oh, shout out to Coach Terry.
7: And we went from Wolfpack to Elite 3. So we started with Elite 3 in, it was like the end of January, beginning of February. And those offers started rolling in literally in February up until now.
9: Oh, that's what's amazing.
7: That's what's up. So that's why I say you just got to trust the process. And if you really know you want your kid to, like, really be one of those ones, like, you got to – it's a lot of sacrificing. Like, when I say I'm, like, literally working on no PTO, just trying to make sure my child is literally, you know, what he needs to be. Yeah. So you just got to be one of those parents that's going to be locked in and get the job done with your child. Like, you got to literally – be out there working with your kids too,
9: because it's a lot of late night and early mornings. I definitely know. And then you know, you got another child, you got a full time job, that road,
7: right.
9: I know it's tough, man.
7: You gotta have that support though. Like, when I say, if you ain't got no family support, it ain't gonna work out. I'm just gonna be honest.
9: That's big. We talked about that in one of our Twitter class sessions. That
8: you
9: we
8: gotta have it
9: gotta
8: all.
9: Gotta have the support.
8: Gotta have
9: the
8: family support.
9: That's big. That's huge.
8: So, with that being said, talk to me more about that patience, because I got a 14-year-old son and he want everything now.
7: When I say you got to have patience, I mean, you literally, because I'm one of those ones, I don't have no patience. I'm going to be honest. I don't have no patience. So, like, I'm like, is this going to work out? JT, you sure this is what you want to do? And once he showed me this is what he really wanted to do, so I'm like, all right, I got to get serious with my kid. So when I seen... I'm going to go back to his sophomore year.
9: Mm-hmm.
7: My cousin kept on telling me, Mama, rest in peace to my cousin.
9: You're a rest in peace, Mama.
7: But he kept on saying, hey, cuz, you need to just calm down. They going to come and get this boy. Like, he only in his sophomore year. I was like, why he ain't got no offers? Why he ain't got this? Why he ain't got that? He was like, just calm down. And I promise you, last year, that's when, like, I saw everything just went different. Like, it's like, I don't know, that 707 that we had at UTC. Mm-hmm. When you had that little catch, right. I promise you, it was like, that's when everybody noticed who JT really was. Like, the city, I can't say the city had been sleeping on him. But
9: I
7: agree. Like, he woke him up, though, last year. So that's why I was like, all right, he really taking it serious. So that's why I was like, all right, I'm going to go on here to work me a second job. Like, you got to literally.
9: Gotta make some sacrifices,
7: And it ain't cheap. I'm going to tell you that.
8: Talk about it.
9: Cheap. Facts.
8: But it's worth it.
7: It's worth it. I can't say it's worth it. And I can't say, like, Notre Dame. Like, I can't leave them out the equation either.
9: Yeah.
7: Like, when I say them folks over there got my back, they got his back, them folks love him. So, like, that's why I say, when people see that you are, like, a good person or just willing to do the work, they're going to help you. And you got to help them help you. So that's the main thing.
9: And that's big. And I hope that didn't go over the listeners' head and the parents and the students, man, because that's big, man, because you got to have that support from your school. We know Coach Hill just ain't in it for the wins. You know what I'm saying?
7: When I say Coach Hill is like a brother more than like a coaching person to me. Me and him more like family. Like, when I say JT get in trouble at school, hey, I don't even get no phone calls no more. They go straight to coaching.
10: And that's how it's supposed
8: it used to be.
10: Because I was just, like I said, we had these Twitter sessions and we have all these different topics and stuff. And y'all should probably join us on Wednesdays and Mondays. I've been short.
8: I'm tripping. I got to get back on.
10: I've been short because my shift been changing, but I'm going to get back on it.
8: I have no excuses.
10: We actually talked about that, though, man. And that's actually big, too, man, because you got to have that support. It takes a village, and I'm big on that. That's one thing that I say. It takes a village, and knowing that these people, they got your back no matter what.
7: Yeah.
10: And then also knowing that you got a good kid, because JT, he has to do the job as well. He ain't out there just doing crazy stuff and X, Y, and Z. He putting the work in, too.
7: You know his mama don't say that.
8: I like that.
10: But that's the thing, though. We got to get back to where, because it's funny that dad, he was telling me about my old principal, and my old principal was my dad's first girlfriend. So just imagine that. When they found that out, she was like, "Oh yeah, I ain't even got a call home with you. You better not act up in here." So we need to get back to those things like that, because now we got kids, they talk crazy to these other parents, and they're like, "You ain't my mama." And we like, "Bro, we just got your best interest at heart. You know, we just trying to tell y'all the right way." But that's great though, man.
8: Also, you told me y'all doing a fundraiser. Please shout out the fundraiser y'all got coming.
7: Oh, yeah. Y'all got to come out on July the 11th. We're having a fish fry at the Rent-A-Center on Brainerd Road. And it starts at 10 o'clock, and it'll go up until 4 o'clock. So make sure you guys come out and support us for the Notre Dame football. Please.
8: Definitely doing that.
10: See, she trying to infiltrate now. she trying to infiltrate the illustrious Brainerd High. But you know, I'm going to come support, though.
8: Hold on, that's y'all a weekend?
10: Yeah, man.
8: I ain't know nothing about that little weekend, bro.
10: Look.
8: I didn't know about that weekend.
10: I think it is. I might got my days wrong, though. You know what I mean? Oh, see, look, I got my days wrong. I already
8: your weekend this weekend? Look,
7: and you, this weekend.
8: And you ain't even ready.
10: Not ready. A Panther's not ready. A Panther not ready, man. Nah, July 11th, make sure y'all go shout out Hannah. Shout out to Hannah.
8: Well,
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8: 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We're last smoking period. Lido.
9: Last
8: period of class.
9: Got Notre Dame star JT Tremble with us.
8: Man. It's been a great interview, bro.
9: Nah, it's been great for real. And we was just talking a lot of stuff off air. And I want to ask you a question on air, man. We know in this new age of college football, man, recruiting don't stop, man.
8: Mm-mm.
9: So, are you all the way locked in, or you still listening? Or what if somebody come through and just be like, would you entertain it, or you just like everything's still on tape? Because you still got a long time before you graduate.
15: Nah, definitely. My recruiting process is still open, but as you know, I'm still
9: committed. Right,
15: I'm still Vandy, and not Vandy. Oh, I'm still with Toledo. We were talking about Vandy earlier.
9: Right, right.
15: Don't kill me.
9: We understand. Nah, oh, man, we see them Toledo vans on you, man. We know.
8: We see where you going.
15: Definitely. I'm still with Toledo, man. You know, but my recruiting process is still open. You know. Recruiting hasn't shut down yet as of so far.
9: Right, because you never know. You can have this huge season, and then, you know, Alabama may come or, you know, any team like that. So I just wanted to ask you that just for the people that's getting recruited.
8: I like the fact that you said when I talked to them, it felt like home.
9: Yeah, man, that's big. That's big.
8: Because home is where the heart at.
9: That's where it's at, man. And what about this coach, man? He got a kid from Brainerd. A couple years ago, I believe he recruited him. I think that's the same staff. But talk to me about the head coach, man. What you like about him, man? You said they building something over there, man. So just talk to me about him.
15: He's a good guy. He reminds me of Coach Hill. That's the reason why. Okay. Like I say, he's,
8: okay,
15: he's a good guy. Like that. He doesn't care about the offers you have. Anything. He really wants to see. Who's going to come in to work? Who's going to come in and take a spot? Who's going to come in and compete?
9: Oh, yeah.
15: Who's going to come in as a leader? That's what he looks for, you know? And he looks for a team player. And not a lot of coaches. Well, there's some coaches out there, but not a lot that, like, looks for that. They want to just find somebody that can help them win, which is that's okay. That's okay to – but he want to find somebody that has all them traits.
9: Right, leadership, and yeah, that's great. That's great,
15: because you can still lose with somebody that wants to win, you know?
9: Right, right.
8: That's fair.
9: Yeah, that's right on, spot on.
8: So normally Smoke get to ask this question.
9: Yeah, go on and ask him. I didn't know what you could ask. Go ask him, bro.
8: I finally get to ask. What does a student at a game mean to you?
15: That's a good one. Student at a game means... For me, it means, like, first, schools come first, then, like, football, basketball, any other sport. That's what it means to me. First, you got to get that work done. Like, I'll be honest, my freshman year, I was, like, trying to get used to high school and everything. I really didn't do no work or anything like that. And once I started to see how serious high school was, that's when I was on top of my work.
9: Mm-hmm. That's glad you said that, man, because my nephew, he going in the ninth grade, man, and he can hear that and be like, man, hold on, I don't need to make that mistake. I didn't get
8: and
9: work
8: I talked
9: done.
8: To him about it, and it's funny because You know, like, when you hear stuff from your parents, it's like they're preaching to you.
15: Yeah.
8: And I try not to preach to them, but I'm like, son, it's like a critical moment. Like, like your grades in football go hand in hand.
9: Right.
8: You can't have one without the other. You can be great on the football field, but if the classroom's slipping, you ain't going to be able to get on the field.
15: Mm-mm.
8: So I'm glad you spoke on that. I can clip it up and, like, listen.
9: Facts, man. And that's why I asked him, too, man, because and I was going to talk to him, too, man. I plan on taking those guys to Six Flags, man, for the summer, end of the summer trip, man. And then I, you know, give him an uncle, nephew talk and let him know, man, I know you're going to the ninth grade. I done been to the ninth grade. I already know what you're finna go through. So, you know what I'm saying? Man. You can lean on me on anything, good, bad, or indifferent. So I'm going to definitely have that conversation with him.
8: You got any shout-outs you want to give out, man? People
9: yeah, man, it's your time. Shout-out, man. You got a shout-out, man.
15: Man, shout-out to Notre Dame. Shout-out to Coach Hill. Shout-out to Riley Howard, man. Really, everybody, man, that helped me. Especially shout out to my moms, man, my parents, everybody, them. Yeah, that's really it.
9: That's what's up, man. And I gotta ask you, man, upcoming season, Notre Dame, I'm high on y'all. Got a lot of transfers in, a lot of good things happening from really all athletic departments, man.
15: Mm-hmm.
9: But should the Notre Dame fans be expecting out of this team coming up?
15: Definitely. More than a one playoff loss. We're looking forward to going all the way. That's really our goal, man. We're not thinking about the regular season. We're thinking about the playoffs, man. How far we're gonna get. We're thinking about how better we could get. How we could do this. How we could correct everything. Any little things we do, like really just the details, man. That's really what we're focusing on right now.
9: Love it. I love it. Yeah. I love it. I love it. And, man, how Coach Bo been doing, man? I saw him at 7-on-7 for a second, man. I didn't get to chop it up like I really wanted to. But how Coach Bo been doing, man?
15: Nah, Coach Bo, he been doing good. He missed Cooper. He missed Cooper. I miss Cooper too, man. He's still doing the same. But as if you're a dad, your son was a player on your team, you're obviously going to miss him.
9: Right.
15: So that's what he misses. He missed Cooper, but he's still doing the same thing. He's still got a coach, you know? So,
9: right,
15: yeah.
9: Right. Now, you got two quarterbacks in.
15: Really, three. We got four quarterbacks.
9: Oh, so y'all got four quarterbacks in, man. So just talk to me about those guys, man. Who you like? What you like out of all of them? I know I got some good traits, man. What you like out of them?
15: I really like all of them. Like, their traits, man. We got one that could throw deep. We got one that could aim good on the short routes. Then we got one he could do it all. Then we got another one. He's an upcoming freshman.
9: Okay.
15: He's still getting the hang of it, but he can still do them things.
9: Spin.
15: Yeah.
9: Okay. Does that
8: mean y'all could play multiple quarterbacks?
15: I don't know.
9: Hey, that's Coach Hill.
15: Might be in the works. You know, Coach Hill, he gonna come up with something, man. So yeah.
8: It keeps coming up every week.
9: Hey, man. Got 2 minutes, man. Two quarterbacks. It keeps coming up.
8: What's up, bro?
9: With this Cowboy? Lito getting his two quarterbacks thing off.
8: It's 2 weeks in a row. I'm just saying.
9: He think Tennessee going to play two quarterbacks. He been screaming that all summer.
8: Hey, and then Notre Dame
9: might play two quarterbacks.
8: Hey, you heard JT say, hey, man, he doing this, he doing that. It's the year of the two.
9: I love it, man. So what you think about the new basketball coach?
15: Nah, the new basketball coach, that's my guy, man. When he first got there, and I introduced myself, I was like, oh, Jack. He already treated me like I'm on a team.
9: Yeah.
15: I'm definitely going to help out the basketball team, or like manager wise, if he'll let me. And so, yeah, I love to see new coaches coming in. Like, He wasn't like a coach that was like scared.
9: Mm-hmm.
15: He automatically get into work.
9: Yeah.
15: Like, oh,
9: yeah.
15: Them guys don't take no days off. Shout out to the basketball team, too, man.
9: He about business for sure.
8: Man.
9: He's about business.
8: Well, I guess we had the last minute, man.
9: Showtime, man.
8: I just want to say, JT, man, it was a great interview.
9: Thanks for coming
8: through. Great interview. Thank you for coming through.
15: Yes, sir. Thank you.
8: You know what? I had to play some music, bro.
9: Uh oh. What you got?
8: And you know what? The family reunion just got me in such a family mood.
9: Uh-oh. Okay.
8: So, you know, just more just like some real deal old school, but a little new school twist. Okay. I just want to say, man, thank y'all for coming out, man, listening to Students of the Game and this family affair that we have.
9: This family affair.
8: JT let y'all know that when you come into a school, you want it to feel like family.
9: Yeah.
8: Real family. Family affair. just like we got here at Students of the Game. Please be here next week on Monday. Class is dismissed.

0: You said you'd never buy your kid candy from the checkout aisle. Or forget extra diapers. And never give in to a meltdown. You'd never lick your thumb to clean their face. Never let them have too much screen time. And never bribe them for just one more bite.
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2: From ABC News, I'm Stephanie Officer. That California warehouse fire has prompted air quality alerts. ABC's Melissa Adon.
3: Unhealthy air quality in parts of Los Angeles, and all of this is due to this massive warehouse fire that is burning. It has been smoldering for days now, and now a state of emergency has been declared. We can see those smoke and plumes from miles and miles away. LA officials handing out masks and air purifiers to people because we are talking about 85 million pounds of food that is decaying and burning. Officials say that this could possibly burn for weeks.
2: A terrifying shootout in Canada's second largest city, Montreal, today. At least two people were killed, including a police officer. ABC's Pierre Thomas.
4: The horror unfolding around 11:30 a.m. near a high-rise building with a grocery store and a restaurant on the first floor. The Montreal police crouching behind cars, opening fire. Suspect then appears with a long gun, dressed in camouflage, firing shots at close range. For nearly 3 hours, authorities urging residents to shelter in place. Police confirming a civilian and a police officer killed, a second officer wounded. Investigators confirming the lone gunman was also killed.
2: UK Prime Minister Keir Starmer announced his resignation this morning. Starmer, who returned the Labour Party to power for the first time in more than a decade, says he's proud of his short track record. ABC's James Longman.
5: What next? Well, he remains Prime Minister today, and he will be Prime Minister for the next few weeks because by Labour Party rules, there will now be a contest within the party, which he said is going to be in July. All eyes will be on Andy Burnham, the Labour MP. Now this afternoon, he will be sworn in as the new Labour MP for Makersfield.
2: Merlin Duck, clad in his signature green Mexico jersey, has become that country's official World Cup mascot because of his cuteness and popularity, so much so he overshadowed the Mexican president earlier today. You're listening to ABC News.
6: Here's the official forecast for tonight. Showers and thunderstorms likely. The low down to 69. Mostly sunny, 84 degrees tomorrow. Clear for tomorrow night, and we're dropping down to 65. Sunny and 87 heading into Wednesday. Wednesday night, partly cloudy, scattered showers and thunderstorms at a low of 69. Thursday, partly sunny skies. A chance of afternoon showers and thunderstorms. Our expected high, 88 degrees. 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